0: Act one is over without costume change. The principal would like to leave the stage. The crowd don't understand.
1: Yo, man.
2: Yo.
1: Open up, man.
2: Yo, what do you want, man?
1: My girl just caught me.
2: You made her catch you?
1: I don't know how I let this happen.
2: But who?
1: The girl next door, you know?
2: Nah.
1: I don't know what to do.
2: Said it wasn't you.

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1: It's 7 o'clock. Good morning. I'm Jane McNamara. Plans for Budget 2027 are being finalised ahead of its announcement on Tuesday. It's reported that among the measures being considered is a €10 rise in the state pension. Alone CEO Sean Moynihan says a hike would be positive, but more steps are needed.
2: Look, we always welcome any increase, but our pre-budget is based on the evidence that the 50,000 older people who come to us and the evidence that a third of older people who live on their own are below the poverty line. So €10, where it might look well, it won't go very far, and we'll have to see where it goes with other packages and measures like the living alone allowance before we make a full judgment.
1: Meanwhile, Labour's Social Protection spokesperson, Deputy Mark Wall, is calling for overcrowded train services to be addressed in the budget. The Kildare South TD says the budget must protect commuters and the government must reverse the planned public transport fare increases.
3: This is unbelievable, a measure by government at a time that we have a cost of living crisis, that we are now going to see a 15% increase in rates and fares on public transport for already hard-pressed commuters. So the Labour Party are proposing that we get rid of that increase to give commuters a break that they so badly need at the moment.
1: The dispute at Drumcree continues, with Orange Men holding a rally in the Edgarstown estate calling for last week's parade to be allowed to go ahead. Thousands also gathered in support of Gervahi Road residents who remain opposed to the march. It was the first time in 30 years it was given the go-ahead, but police say the protest by those living there was unnotified and therefore unlawful. A fresh legal challenge to the parade will be heard tomorrow. Gardaí are appealing for witnesses following separate fatal collisions in Meath and Dublin. A motorcyclist in his 50s died yesterday, while a woman lost her life days after being critically injured in the capital. Ruth O'Connell reports.
4: The motorcyclist was pronounced dead at the scene after his bike was involved in a collision with a car on the R156 at Harlockstown, Dunboyne, around 12:15 p.m. yesterday. The driver of the car, a woman in her 70s, was uninjured. An incident room has been established at Ashburn Garda Station and a senior investigating officer has been appointed. Meanwhile, Gardaí confirmed yesterday evening that a woman in her 30s who was critically injured when she was struck by a vehicle on the North Wall Quay a week earlier was pronounced dead in the Mater Hospital on Thursday.
1: Ireland are getting ready to take on Israel today after a controversial pre-match press conference was cut short. The Irish players were falsely accused of racially abusing the Israeli players at yesterday's media event, which was shut down by the FAI's press officer. Ireland manager Hamer Hall-Grimson was also asked by an Israeli journalist about an alleged stabbing on a flight from Dubai to Tel Aviv. Ireland-Palestine solidarity campaign organisers of Stop the Game, Seamus Fox, claimed Israel was trying to deflect attention.
5: Was that not just typical of the deflection techniques of the Israelis? Sure, every time anybody criticizes anything that the Israeli government do, the immediate thing to do is come back with a charge of anti-Semitism. There was a very likely charge of race, chance of racism from the Israeli fans at the game in Hungary.
1: Tens of thousands of people have marched across Spain demanding action over the country's housing crisis. Police arrested three far-right activists in Madrid, while officers in Valencia fired rubber bullets and tear gas during clashes. The protests follow anger over measures being rejected in Parliament and the eviction of an 87-year-old woman. A so-called debris field has been found in the search for a missing plane bound for Boston. The US Coast Guard says the aircraft uses an air ambulance had four crew members and two passengers on board. It lost contact with air traffic controllers during the early hours of yesterday morning. That's your news at 4 minutes past seven.
6: Yeah, we know what you're thinking. How good can a coffee from Mackey's be? Well, when it's made with a new lighter roast at a great price, that means you can enjoy it every day and with a cheeky hash brown when you feel like it. Turns out, pretty good. Subject to availability, hash brown served until 11 a.m. Lighter roast available from 8th of September 2026.
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9: You're very welcome. It's Thursday, the 1st of October 2026, and on the programme this evening, with something of an international flavour, we'll be speaking with Idaho farmers over on a visit from Glanbia in the United States. Also, we'll be speaking with a native of Iowa, Beth Dooley, all about soil testing. And we'll have an update on milk prices down under in New Zealand from an agricultural consultant based down there. Elsewhere, Terry Carroll will bring us up to speed on an event happening in the Mart next week. And of course, we'll have our sheep prices with Eric and our livestock price and commentary generally with George Candler. Let's start our programme with that chat with a group of Idaho dairy producers supplying Glanbia in the United States. I got an opportunity to meet up with them as they travelled right across the Tierlawn region over the past week. Russ DeCreif, you're leading this group of Idaho farmers. Your role?
10: I'm the Senior Director of Milk Procurement in Twin Falls, Idaho for the Glanbia folks there.
9: So you invited all of these spouses and partners and farmers on a trip to Ireland, a unique prospect.
10: Yes, it's the ninth time that I've hosted this trip. We started this trip actually all the way back in 1992. And so we take a group of dairy farmers that are our quality award winners every year. And then at our Christmas banquet, we pull a name out of the hat. And then other dairy farmers who maybe haven't gone and haven't been fortunate enough to have their name drawn out of the hat, I ask them to come on the trip also. So we have a group of 17 dairy farmers and their wives along on this trip.
9: Now I'm going to ask each of you your name, first of all.
11: Well, hi, my name is Ryan Franco. I'm with Glanbia also, and I work with Russ DeCreif. I am the dairy field representative for Glanbia in Idaho.
9: So you're familiar with the big connection that Glanbia has with Ireland?
11: Yes. Yeah, Ireland was the birthplace as the cooperative expanded in the United States and developed milk processing there back in the early 1990s.
9: And Glanbia in the States is not the same as Glanbia heretofore was in Ireland, where it was a cross between a public company and a co-op.
11: Correct, yes. It's kind of a different structure in the United States.
9: Now, talk to me. Who are you?
12: Vince Barzee, Territon, Idaho.
9: And what's your farming background?
12: I grew up dairying, and then I also farm. So we farm, dairy, do all of our own feeds. We put in silages, bale, swath, everything. We also have beef cows as well.
9: And you bring the beef to finish?
12: To slaughter? A small percentage, because we do a little bit of farm to table, so not a large percentage of our cattle are finished all the way through at our facility.
9: I'm assuming the scale is different to Ireland. What kind of cow numbers are you talking about?
12: So we milk about 2,600 cows, and we have about 1,500 head of beef cows, and then their calves.
9: All managed in an indoor system, confined?
12: No, sir. They're all out in open lots. In the beef world, in the summertime, they'll run in the mountains, typically, or on the foothills of the mountains, on pastures.
9: Okay, I'll rephrase that for clarification. It's an outdoor system, but it's not grazing-based.
12: We do have both of our dairies are grazing-based through the summer months.
9: And what proportion of feed would come from grazed?
12: In the peak, probably in May and June, around 15% of their ration would be that, and then it would taper down from there to probably less than 5%.
9: Now, female member of the group, who are you?
13: Amy Ingberson, and I am from Montague, Idaho.
9: And your background in farming?
13: So I grew up on a beef cattle ranch, and then I married him, and he is a third-generation dairy farmer. So we're there, and our boys, with our three boys.
9: And I'll talk to him in a minute. But first of all, I presume, I hope, you love the lifestyle.
13: Yeah.
9: And the kids.
13: The kids love it.
9: Yeah.
13: And I love it for them because they're busy all the time.
9: Absolutely. Now on to him. Who are you?
14: I'm Justin Ingberson.
9: Justin, yourself and your wife, you farm cows. Talk to me a bit about the herd.
14: The herd. So we milk Holstein cows. We are the same. We have a grass-based system in the summertime.

0: familiar with what your milk is used for in processing, yeah?
1: Yes, yeah. It's all made into cheese, and it goes to the Tripoli restaurants.
0: Okay, so there's an there's an actual end point for a lot of the farms.
1: For us.
2: For our farm.
0: For your farm, yeah. Okay. Who am we talking to here?
3: Hi, my name is Sean Mallett, Twin Falls, Idaho, Harmony Organic Dairy.
0: Sean, I thought I had an Irishman for a minute. But what's organic dairy mean in America? Idaho.
3: It means for our milk cows, we milk about 2,500. We've got 1,500 acres in grass. We graze every day, at least a minimum of 4 months a year, a lot of times 5 months. For our milk cows, we get between 35% and 40% of their dry matter intake from the grass. Mm-hmm. On a whole herd basis, when it comes to the heifers and dry cows, we're over 50% from grass. We've been doing it 20 years. We love grazing, and it's been great to come to Ireland to see where grazing cows really thrive.
0: And has Glanbia a targeted market then for that organic milk?
3: Yeah, they make some of the best cheese in the world, and we're happy to work with Glanbia and sell our milk to them. I know they've got some really great customers, some of the best in the U.S., so we're very pleased to provide our milk to make cheese for them.
0: Is there a price differentiation for your milk over and above the conventional system? For organic, is there a premium?
3: There is a premium. We typically get a little bit lower production. Our input costs are much higher. We tend to use more labor to watch over the cows closer because we don't use any antibiotics or chemical fertilizers. So, we've got to get that premium in order to continue to make the milk. So.
0: Next up.
4: Hi, Matt.
0: Who are you?
4: Rick Onandia.
0: Yeah?
4: Yes, sir.
0: Now, where are you farming?
4: I got a little different story. I was a banker for 20 years, and then I got in the dairy business 22 years ago.
0: Bought a farm or inherited or what? Bit of both.
4: Well, didn't inherit anything, purchased. Yeah.
0: Okay. Yeah. No regrets?
4: No regrets. I'm not out there every day like most guys, so I'm mostly in the office managing, and I'm CFO for a larger dairy.
0: Okay. Also. So what are you managing?
4: Feed purchases, hedging, just paying the bills, budgeting, dealing with lenders, all that.
0: Confined system again, all indoors?
4: Yes and no. Open lots with shades and then freestall, kind of a combination.
0: Yeah. I'm just wondering from speaking to your colleagues, is it an option to try and go most of the way grass-based as it is here in Ireland, or is the climate just against that in terms of growing enough grass?
4: I'd say the climate's against it and just the feasibility of doing the pasture grazing is pretty limited in Idaho, especially.
0: All Holstein?
4: No, we're about 50%, a little less crossbred, and maybe 45% Jerseys, and then the rest are some Holsteins, smaller Holsteins.
0: I want to go to you again. Vince.
5: Yes, sir.
0: Back to the productivity. Let's check the fertility because I get the impression from chatting to your colleagues that the fertility or at least the longevity of the cows is somewhat shorter in the States in Idaho.
5: It is shorter for sure. I think because we expect more out of our cows, we work them harder. Like we're milking our cows 3 times a day. And so we're expecting more out of them than what we see here. We're primarily Jersey Holstein crosses in our program with a percentage of straight Jerseys and a percentage of straight Holsteins.
0: I'm going to go around the house because everyone, that wants to be polite to say, oh yeah, lovely system in Ireland. It's all great and it's all lovely. What wouldn't you like about what you've seen here today or you've seen on Irish dairy farms?
5: What wouldn't I like?
0: Yeah.
5: Boy, there's nothing I wouldn't like. Yeah. The people are extremely friendly. They're generous. I love how they focus upon the family, and they don't push as hard as what we do. I've learned a little bit from that on this trip, and I hope to go back home and maybe try to figure out how to lighten the load of our family farm.
0: Okay, might make it more family-friendly. Downsides, are we lower on productivity? Do you think you can make more from your system?
2: Yeah, I don't know if we can make more, but you definitely are getting less milk, but like Vince just said, you're working a lot less too, you know what I'm saying? And so I think, as far as downsides go, I can see really no

0: downsides besides just the cost of production, the cost of land to expand. That'd be one of the downsides I see with this system here. There's really no way to expand your operation due to the cost of land and the limited ability to do that.
1: And you think ultimately that might be a problem for future Irish generations?
0: Oh, for sure. Yeah. Obviously, if your family didn't own or inherit it, it's really impossible to do that or expand. Or like this fellow mentioned, he has four kids here, We might have room for one, maybe two at the most, or if not, maybe not even that, And with the cost of land and everything, it makes me wonder what the future of the Irish dairy is.
1: You focused a little bit on family and the family life and the farm family life. Comparable in Ireland?
2: I don't know how much these kids work. Our kids work a lot on the farm. I like that the Irish dairy seem to focus more on family time away from the farm. And we call family time when we're working together on the farm. That's what we call family time.
1: That's good differentiation. A criticism of the Irish system,
3: It's tough to find one. I would say lower production, but it really all comes down to efficiency. I feel like these Irish farmers are really efficient in what they do. And I, too, really liked, we kept hearing it over and over, just the family work balance. And I really appreciate that. Probably scale would be probably one downside, and just how difficult it is to find more land nearby their farms and just the cost per hectare.
1: You get the idea of why we do what we do, because of our long grass growing season. We play to our strengths.
3: 100%. And I definitely saw that and really have learned quite a bit from the last couple of farmers that we've got to visit with, and really appreciate that.
1: Final words, an overview, if you like, of the Irish system versus the American system. And there isn't one Idaho system. I mean, it's a range of somewheres in between. But in terms of your prospects, it looks like scale is a permanent ambition. Here, much less so.
4: Justify
1: that need for scale as much as want.
5: Bigger is not always better, but there are some economies that come into play when you do enlarge your facility. Not just number of cows milking, but how you do it and how you group cows and how you position your herds. So your ability to, like everybody said here, your ability to grow is very constrained here. That's probably the only weakness I see. I love the family piece also. We were at a dairy 2 days ago, and he's the seventh generation. That's really impressive.
6: Yeah.
5: Love that.
1: Anyone want to give me a comment on labor availability, labor cost, so on? How difficult it is to keep labor on farms.
0: Well, labor availability is definitely always a challenge. Right now it seems like there's plenty of labor around. Training is a big thing, to keep them trained. Cost-wise, we are paying about, I'd say, about $20 an hour per American dollar for that, and as for like, middle type, and that's not manager level type people. That's just milkers and, outside helpers and things like that. But it is available. It's definitely something that's always on our mind because, none of us would be here without a good labor pool on this trip because that's their back doing the work, some of these guys have hundreds of employees, and we've got close to 20 employees back home that are taking care of things while we're gone. So,
1: Russ, final word from you. Is there much of an effort, and I'm totally unfamiliar with it, by Glanbia, by the company, to interact with our farmers, to general farmer relationships?
7: Oh, yeah, obviously that's my job. I mean, I've got to try and keep these guys happy. The thing about Idaho is that there's good competition for their milk, okay? There's more than one buyer. There's 7 or 8 to 10 buyers in Idaho. So if I'm not taking care of these dairy farmers, they can go sell their milk to somebody else. So it's all about, price. You're only as loyal as your last milk check, right? But it's also about just the relationships and doing things like this, bringing them to Ireland. We helped bring that good relationship with our dairy farmers. So it's very, very important to us.
1: And I'm assuming, last word, I'm assuming you've got the same kind of price volatility as we've got here, a huge reduction this year, that it goes up and down in America the same as it does here.
8: Absolutely. We do have a tendency in the free market system to have a feast or famine situation when it comes to commodities markets. And so, yes, the saying is keep your powder dry, right? Unfortunately, that is a reality in the agricultural world.
1: Thank you very much.
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1: I met with Beth Dooley, a native of Iowa, but someone who has travelled the world studying soils, at the ploughing last week, and got a view from her as to how she thinks soil degradation can be arrested. Beth Dooley, despite the name, you're not Irish, you're from Iowa. Tell me your story.
13: I have a very strange background, actually. I specialized in agricultural law in Iowa. I'm a bar-certified attorney, but I immediately moved over to the EU and have been bouncing around, basically, for the last 15 years, working on sustainable agriculture from multiple different angles, from policy, from on the ground, in terms of dairy farms. And, yeah, now I work pretty exclusively on soil, but from a global perspective.
1: Including working for a time with Chagisk.
13: Yes, I did. Yes, I worked out of Moorpark.
1: You were right there on the ground because you were in charge of or coordinating a discussion group, at least.
13: Yes, yep. Mm-hmm. The Greenfields group. Yeah.
1: Now, tell me, you're living in Spain, so you're working digitally, shall we call it that, but you work with another person. Tell me all about this soil testing, global.
13: Yeah, so the company that I work for is called Downforce Technologies. And what we would do is we take information that's available at the from the ground level. So all the things that we understand impact soil carbon and soil health. So that would be the soil type, texture, bulk density, lithology, the slope, the aspect, the terrain, the climate data, all of that we bring together and we try to understand the context that the farm is sitting in. And then we would layer on the satellite information, and that would be both radar information and multispectral banding. So things that pick up the signals from the carbon in the soil at a 10 meter by 10 meter resolution all across the farm or across entire landscape. And it's the same methodology that's applied worldwide. And, you know, in terms of who's interested in that data, it would be all the way down to the farm or field level. So people who are doing practices and they want to understand, is it working? Is it having the desired impact in terms of improving the soil that we think it's having? But then flowing through to their off-takers of whatever product they're producing. And that can be used then for reporting obligations and making sustainability claims even, potentially. So yeah.
1: And you're working with some of the major international food companies and some Irish ones.
13: Yes. Yeah. So we're working with Mars and doing a really interesting project with them in on cocoa in Ecuador. We're working with Mondelez, that would be in northern France, working on wheat. And a number of different entities. In terms of Ireland, we're hoping to be expanding to work with a number of different organizations and looking at, you know, how can we help, particularly from a dairy perspective, and seeing how we can evidence sort of the sustainability efforts that their suppliers are undertaking in the field.
1: And from a global perspective, Beth, there is a general acceptance agreement that globally is soil quality and fertility is deteriorating. Mm-hmm. Is that a fair comment?
13: Yes, at an astronomical rate, actually. It's frankly quite terrifying. I think I've heard that it's about a soccer pitch per... you say soccer in this country, so yeah, that works.
1: We call it a hurling pitch.
13: So one of those every second. Something terrifying like that in terms of the scale of rapid degradation that's happening. So in terms of why that matters, obviously, the soil is relatively a non-renewable resource, so we really need to take care of it because in order to regenerate, I think it's something along the lines of 10 centimeters, it takes thousands of years to truly regenerate a completely desertified or, you know, dead soil, effectively.
1: Yeah, and I'm conscious of the fact there's a lot of criticism of livestock and the numbers of livestock and the effect they have through methane production and so on. But my opinion is livestock actually enhance soil, you know, they're adding to the humus and the stability of soil. And
13: certainly incorporation of organic manure is, really good for the soil in terms of the nutrient, the microbiome, but of course then in terms of the regen transition, I don't know how much that's being taught. I think it's pretty much on the agenda in Ireland as well, but you know, so regenerative agriculture, that's one of the principles, is integrating livestock within these systems to be able to, you know, if you think about how the animals move and crush in the seeds and they integrate their manure and their urine and, you know, add to that soil microbiome, it is important, absolutely.
1: Beth, have you been to the plowing before?
13: I don't think I have. No.
1: Yeah, it's
13: great. It's fantastic. It is. Yeah. It's huge. I didn't realize how big it is.
1: You come from pure farming country in Iowa.
13: Anything
1: like that here? The county shows?
13: Oh, well, we have the Iowa State Fair. Yeah. Which is massive. And yeah, but I would say, sadly, it's not as farming focused. It's in terms of a state fair, it would be more focused around food. Literally, you can get anything there fried. So not the most nutritious, I would say. So yeah.
1: So this is pretty good.
13: Yes, this is pretty good. Yeah.
1: All right. Beth, thanks a lot.
13: Thank you.
4: KCLR.
14: Warren Morris is a New Zealand dairy consultant with lots of global experience, having worked previously in Saudi Arabia on some of the large dairy farms there. But he returned to New Zealand to work as a consultant and also is part of a business group that supplies feed across both islands of New Zealand. For the purpose of this interview, I spoke to him specifically about milk prices.
1: What are prices like? Farm gate prices?
15: Farm gate prices. Right at the moment, when we talk in milk solids and New Zealand dollars per milk solid, currently it's $9.25, down from $10.50 last year. But looks like there's some upside to that. So it was looking like it was all going to fall quite sharply at one point. You can, the milk futures at the moment is trading around $9.75 to $9.80. Rabobank think it's going to end up at over $10 for the season as well. So it's actually looking pretty positive, but the current price is not from Fonterra, who kind of set the price for the market, is $9.25 for the forecast for the season, and they came out at $9.75, and I think at the end of May, and then they pretty quickly revised it down to $9.25 when there were some big drops we saw in the GDT auctions. But then the US went into Venezuela and took out their leadership there, and that seemed to spook the market. And China came in and brought heavily after that for a period, and that sort of pushed the price straight back up again. So, and it hasn't really fallen from there either. So skim milk powder's trading pretty strongly. So this will be like the third year in a row we've had some good milk price. The concern on farm, though, is at the moment is probably like everywhere else. Farm costs are going up, fertiliser costs are up, oil, fuel's up, most things. Our interest rates are starting to move back up again, so on-farm costs are certainly creeping up. I think the Dairy NZ figures are that farm costs is about $8.50 now per milk solid, which is a big jump on where it was previously, more than a dollar probably. So, the margins...
1: It's a narrow margin.
15: Narrow margins. All right, if we can get back up to $10. Farmers at the moment are probably pretty happy that they probably will never see what they saw last year with a high milk price, high beef prices for their cow cows. And on top of that, if you're a Fonterra supplier, you got the payout for the brands. So they sold off the mainland brands, which Tulac Tellus, France, and that resulted in a bit of a windfall for farmers getting a tax-free payout. So.
1: And once off, it's a help. End of September, early October, you're at peak.
15: We are. We're approaching peak.
1: Approaching peak, yeah.
15: So we'll peak through October, usually.
1: Grass growth this spring and really? Grazing conditions?
15: Yeah, so we actually had it. We didn't get a drought last year. Usually we have a high milk price, we get a drought. Out of then. Didn't actually happen last year, so we came into the season, or the winter, with a lot of forage on hand in reserve. But then we got a real string of very cold, hard frosts, completely stopped grass growth. We were measuring negative grass growth, and that completely stopped our grass. So we saw pretty low covers there for a little while. We've since had quite a dollop of rain, which has been really warm, and the grass has exploded away. So yeah, we're seeing good pasture covers now on farm. So it's been a kind of an early spring, despite the low pasture covers. So probably pasture quality will be exceptional, I would think. So
1: good.
15: I saw some figures the other day. Last year was our biggest season ever for milk solids. We were just over 2 billion milk solids for the country, never been done before, and we're about running at about 1% ahead of that at the moment. So.
1: Where are you selling all that now?
15: A lot of it still goes into China. I think China's still somewhere around about 40%. Asia's still, the rest of Asia is a big part of our business. Not so much comes up into the UK anymore as it used to. So
1: good.
15: Yeah.
1: The US, much going into the US?
15: Yeah, particularly around for mozzarella cheese. That's the big thing there.
1: Okay.
15: And most of our cull cows end up in the US and beef. It ends up in, burgers. Yeah.
1: Burger beef, yeah.
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14: Let's look at our upcoming dairy items. There's a livestock event happening at Killeen Hill next week. Terry Carroll of Chagask has all the details.
21: Terry, how are you?
22: Good, Matt. Thanks for having me on.
21: Now, what's happening next Monday?
2: Yeah, next Monday, a winter finishing event. We've done these over the years, and then we maybe discontinued for a while, but we're back with them again. Literally later than normal, we often have been before the plough match, so maybe it's a better reflection on the price of cattle at this stage of the year that people would be buying. So it's next Monday night, 7:30 p.m. in Killin Hill March, and we have a number of talks, so we're doing a number of speakers, and we're going to have a demonstration of cattle as well.
21: Yeah, so it'll be a mix of speakers and a live demonstration, if you like, of cattle.
2: Yeah, absolutely. So look, it's kicking off at 7:30. We're going to go through winter finishing diets at house and maybe 15 minutes and that there with Martina Harrington, our specialist in the southeast, covering that area and a few minutes for questions. Then after that, we have Joe Burke from Board Beef to give us their opinion on the beef market outlook and where they see your markets going, and particularly this whole Brazilian movement there in and the route of Ireland and what way they're going to be maybe getting into the English market. So that's obviously of huge significance. Then after that, we have the live cattle demonstration there. So I'm going to be chairing that session. We're putting up our standard budgets we do every year, and we've probably upped them a bit in maybe delivering the meals for feeding the cattle and things like that. But we'll have George there also, and George can comment on the prices that we're putting down, what these cattle would cost the farmer to buy, and if you say whether we're too high or too low or whatever. And then we're looking up, we have Peter Quinn from Dawn Meads in Rathdowney. Peter is going to go through the cattle there in the ring and give his opinion on, you know, what level of finish they need, how long they need, what way they might grade, etc. So it'll be very interesting to hear Peter's opinion on it. And we'd hope that in there are a couple of continental bullocks and maybe a couple of traditional breeds in bullocks, similar with the heifers, and maybe a couple of 480 kilo bulls that people would be finishing as well. And then the final section then, Matt, we're having a forum there where we can have a discussion on all things that came up. Adam Woods from the Farmers Journal is going to chair that forum. And but we have on a panel there, we'll have Declan Hanrahan, the IFA beef chairperson. We'll have Joe Burke. We'll have a winter finisher farmer from Kilkenny. I won't say who it is now, that people can come on the night to find out who the farmer is. And we'll have maybe Martina. And looking up here, we're also delighted that Paul Nolan from Dawn Meads on that forum as well, and get his opinion there on markets and price. So the forum is really packed with heavyweights, for want of a better word, Matt. So that should be very, very interesting. That's around 8:45 there for maybe half an hour, 40 minutes.
21: Yeah, that's a hugely impressive lineup. And farmers are always particularly interested in having a processor viewpoint. And you've got Paul Nolan and the Rathdowney representative. That is important, because a lot of finishers working nearly in the dark as ever.
2: Working in the dark as ever, and you know, you're buying these animals, and you know, you haven't any idea at all of what that beef price is going to be when you're selling. And we all remember last autumn, those cattle were very, very dear to buy. And look, we're always delighted that the Sucter man is for the first time in a long time, is getting rewarded. But like, those people buying those cattle lost a lot of money in the spring trying to finish them from the shed. And those cattle are gone very dear again. They're going nearly up by the hour. So, you know, wouldn't it be lovely, Matt, if you had some direction or clue on the price? And unfortunately, like, that seldom is the case in this enterprise. So hopefully on the night that, you know, between, you know, Paul Nolan maybe might be able to give us some clue on things, Joe Burke there on the markets. And it'd be also interesting to hear what a beef finisher farmer, what he's thinking of doing for the winter, with his stock.
21: Yeah, so we could speculate over where the price will be. I see in recent weeks that the price is edging up a bit, but nothing reflective of the price that's being paid for stores and heavy stores in the markets.
2: Exactly. Look at that. I mean, our butchers, I'm not going to say what the figures are going to be, but look, the reality is we're buying these cattle, and George might pull us up and saying you wouldn't get them for that money. But when we go through the figures of the meal and the signage and the other costs involved in it there, and they can be killer costs, them costs on marketing and veterinary, that you'll need a very big price there to actually even cover yourself. And we're not doing this to make no money. but you need a big price even to cover yourself on the cost. So to have profit, you're looking at a really big price. And what we say about our budgets every year, Matt, and you know this, is we have no problem if a farmer gets our budgets and draws a line or scribbles out every figure on it. That's great. We want a farmer to do his or her own budget. Ours is a template there for you to follow. If you disagree with every line or every second figure on that budget, that's fine. Put in your own figures. The most important thing we're saying to people is have a budget done out, have some sort of an idea on where this is going, and you know, that may influence you on what you're thinking you're going to be buying or what finishing system you're going to go into.
21: And all that, Terry, is not trying to talk down the margin for the weaning or the store producer. They need their margin too, but it's really at the end that the price increase has to be.
2: Absolutely. All their lives, look, their farmers have been probably getting a very bad deal there, like selling meal at their stores and not getting rewarded for the huge work involved in substance. So, like, last year was the first year where things came right for them. So they need all of that. That's a very labor-intensive enterprise to be in. So absolutely, we're not talking that down. But unfortunately, what happened, as you know, was people bought their cattle in good faith last September, October, November. And then you watch the factory price drop there January, February onwards there. So like that's terrible stress on people. You're in this enterprise and you're losing money hand over fist. So with the help of God, that doesn't happen again. And we're hoping, we're not expecting anyone to stand up at night and start telling us the exact price for January, February, March, April. But if we could get some indication of what way those people in the Boer Bees and in the factories of this world, probably they see the thing going, because I think people definitely got caught flat-footed last spring. You know, we weren't expecting that demise in prices that did happen.
21: Terry, we'll stray away from the Mart event for a moment. Marvellous grass growth. I'd put it down to May grass growth levels.
2: I've never seen grass growing like the way it's growing there in September. Absolutely May. I mean, it's nearly growing out through the bushes. Like, take your eye off of the field and you'll be looking at it and you say, geez, it's nearly gone too strong for grazing. So it's brilliant to have it there. And the whole thing now is to like manage that grass well. I know there's certainly a number of people that, maybe in dairy, maybe more so, that are going to be making bales or are making bales, silage or pit silage at the moment. And that's fair enough there. I suppose we're encouraging to try and graze the grass as much as possible, but obviously where you have outblocks or things like that there that might be as suitable, they are certainly probably being targeted for silage. But otherwise, it's brilliant to grass. Manage it well. Don't be letting cattle out into a big field for a week or two into heavy grass, because they'll probably walk and try and maybe give them some sort of wires and give them a block for a day or two, and manage in that manner, because the covers are gone that strong that you just have to be careful. And I suppose, in wettish weather, try and stay off the heavier covers and get the lighter covers if possible.
21: I presume in general, Terry, people buying stores to finish now, they're putting them straight indoors, or will they be tempted to graze if there's grass available?
2: Yeah, look, I think, you probably would be, if ground conditions are good, which, and you have grass there, it's probably very hard and maybe foolish to, try and buy that and go straight to the shed. So I think, every farm is different. That person might have plenty of other mouths out to graze what's there. But if not, and if you see that, look at these cattle that bought, they're the ones I do need to graze the grass, or the grass is going to be sort of left there, or I'll have to maybe cut it, I think you would be letting them out then. But we all know it's great at the moment, but things can change rapidly. I suppose the other thing I'd say about that grass is it's soft grass, is low enough in dry matter. It's brilliant to have it, but you wouldn't particularly, I think, finish catching on it. Obviously, you need to be feeding a meal with it, and probably, people in, with calves or wheels there, our feet feed at the moment to keep the performance in animals. But I suppose the only cattle maybe on that day or that might be getting me and might be maybe stores that are going to be in for maybe a good length of the winter search. But it's great to have, but just what weight gain you'll be actually getting on it, it might be as good as you think.
21: Yeah, decisions to be made. Terry, before you go, there's another event happening down Carloway next week.
2: Yeah, or very busy next week. Yeah, so Transferring the Family Farm, this event is on every year. It's move around location. So next Wednesday, the 7th of October, starting at 10 a.m. in the morning there in the Woodford Dolman Hotel there on the Kilkenny Road, Carlow, the whole area, Transferring the Family Farm. We can't take it with us. We need to be planning at this stage on succession, inheritance, all that type of thing. So these events, they've proved hugely popular over the years. We're saying book into it there because you'll get very big crowds and you're absolutely bound to learn a number of things at those events. So well worth turning to. And we do get crowds at those.
21: Terry Carroll of Chagas, thank you very much.
2: Thanks, man.
14: Let's hear how the autumn sheep trade is progressing from Eric Driver.
3: Very large sale here for the last Tuesday of the September month. And looking to prices there, last report in the lamb ring here, things are much improved there for those heavier lambs today. Again, up by another 7 or 8 euro. Best price there today being 55 kilos there at 215 euros. But a lot of those 50 kilo pluses there pushing north of 200, which is what we had seen improvement on last week's. Looking then to the store trade here, them forward type stores, 43, 44, 45 kilos, they're selling around 120, 25 euro with the weight, with the heavier, the lighter stores, then the 30 to 33, 34 kilos, around 110, 15 with the kilo, some more cleaner lots up to maybe 120 with the kilo, but still a good lively trade there for all classes. In the brood ring, lots of Hog at Joe's there today, and a good scatter of customers around. I'd be optimistic for the afternoon there with those Hoggachos last week. They're selling up to top call up 300 euro, but lots of Hoggachos between 275 and 290 in value there, especially when you see the cash Joe trade. What we've seen last week, those heavy Joes at top call there, 280 euro today, and hovering there just shy of 3 euros. An improvement there for those heavier Joes with store you're selling from about 240 to 260 a kilo. And again, good clearance through all. Don't forget, on Friday here, we have our cattle sale on Friday. In conjunction with that, we have a beef, bullock and heifer show and sale, along with our heifer suitable for breeding class also. And there's a large entry in that particular class.
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28: Hi, George Candler here. Well, today in Kilkenny we had a very big sale. We had over 1,300 cattle on offer, turnover in excess of 2.4 million. Plenty of money out there and a very, very lively trade for the large number of cattle we had on offer. Now, in the bullock ring today, the bullocks under 400 kilo range from 3 euro to 5.55 per kilo. That's 8.90 euro to 21.60 per head. 4 to 500 kilo bullock from 3 304 to 513 per kilo, 1260 to 2360 per head. Average there on the 400 to 500 kilo bullock would be 396, with the lighter bullock average price of €4 per kilo. Now the 500 to 600 kilo bullock, he ranged from €3 to 505 per kilo. That's 1560 to 2720 per head. And the 600 kilo plus bullock ranged from 322 to 435 per kilo, 1980 to 2780 per head. So in the bullock ring today, a good solid trade all round. Now we go over to the heifer ring. And today the heifer ring, we saw the heifers over 600 kilo range from 322 to 430 per kilo. That's 1980 to 2730 per head. Average price there, 386. The four store heifer range from €3 to 390 per kilo. That's €1,600 to €2,300 per head. With the lighter type heifer, under 400 kilo, from €3 to 510 per kilo, €800 to 1850 per head, or average price at 370. So all in all, 98% clearance there in the bullocks and heifers today in Kilkenny. Now, just to remind you of the diary next week, and we'll have a little more after that, but the diary next week, Monday next, we have our general sheep sale, and we've also a ram sale and some dairy stock on offer on next Monday. And then on Tuesday, we have a special sale of weanings. That's on next Tuesday, a special sale of weanings. And there's also on Tuesday, the cull cow sale. Now, cull cows last week, they range for the Frisians, they range from 150 to 320 per kilo, with the Continentals and traditional breeds from 320 to €4 per kilo. And now on Monday last, we had our sheep sale. And just to keep you informed on that one, a very lively trade for the spring lamb. The butcher type wholesale lamb ranged from €200 to 224 per head, with the factory type from 155 to 185 per head. With the store lamb, a good solid trade here, €110 to 150 per head. Now, we'd also cast ewes and the price range here from 124 to 250 per head. So, busy times. Oh, by the way, a special event next Monday evening. It's a Chalkers event in Killinhill. It's all about going forward, see what the price is going to be going forward for those people who finish cattle. Well worth attending. Adam Woods will be there, as will Joe Burke from Borbia, and a number of speakers who are involved in the industry. That event is on in Killinhill on next Monday night at 7:30, and everyone welcome to that event. It should be over around 9:30, so it won't be that long of an evening, but it could be very interesting. And there's also a live demonstration on that day. There's a live demonstration with actual livestock, and pointing out the pluses and minuses of it. So that that event, shall I say, organised by Tuggis and the Farmers Journal, is on next Monday night in Killinhill, in the Martin Killinhill, and that will take place at 7:30 next Monday night. So just a quick rundown of next week's diary again. On Monday next, we have our sheep sale, plus a pedigree ram sale, plus, of course, dairy sale. Not sure how many are on offer there, but you can ring the Mart on Friday morning and find out. On Tuesday, we have that special weaning sale that kicks off at about 11 o'clock. Before that, we have the Cullis cow sale at 10:30 on Tuesday. And of course, our general cattle sale on next Thursday. So that's about it from me this week. Just a quick synopsis of what went on. We'll be back in studio hopefully next week. But until then, look after each other. Be careful on the farm. Good buying, good selling, good luck.
21: That's all we have time for this evening on The Farm Show. My thanks to everyone who participated. From me, Matt O'Keefe, until next week, farm well, farm safely, good night and goodbye.
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What a good lively start to the Lake Country on this Sunday morning. Yes, come on in. Sit right down and make yourself at home, because for the next 3 hours, right up until 11 o'clock, it's country music all the way, Irish and a little bit of American thrown in as well. And of course, your choice is always appreciated. So if there's something that you'd really like to hear, if I have it, I'll play it. But you got to let me know. How do you do that? Text or WhatsApp 083-306-9696, or Eve will take your call free of charge on 1-800-90-9696. How are you? How's your week going? And the weekend, of course. Weather-wise, we haven't been that unfortunate, but a couple of heavy showers during the week. But you know what? It makes every weed in the place grow.

We're home. Good man, Johnny Vaughan, by Wake Up, We're Home. A great, great song indeed from Derek, The Night That Went On For Days. Lots of texts and WhatsApps coming in already. Keep them coming. We'll get through them all. Hi to Noah, Jacob and Sophie. Hi, you guys. How are you? Your Comer grandparents on to me to wish you a very happy Sunday indeed. Walter, Kerwin and Boris, how are you, sir? John in Stevenage and Hertz in the UK has been on to me, and I know you're a big fan of Trees and the Stars. There's something from them coming up for you very, very shortly. Tom in Tullerone. I can never keep up with you, Tom. You're always looking for a Jerry Guthrie song, and I thought I'd be ahead of the posse and have it ready for you this morning, and then you changed your mind. You wanted a different one. But anyway, you're getting this one. It's the Monday Club.

the Monday Club by Jerry Guthrie. Christina was on by text and she said, James, would you please, please play something nice for the love of my life, Shawnee O'Neill. Good man, Shawnee. You lucky sod. How are you? Have a lovely, lovely Sunday. She tells me every Sunday morning exactly how much she loves you. It's great. Really, really wonderful. Anyway, Mary was on as well and she said, did you know that it was Paul Doyle's birthday on Friday? I did indeed. I surely did. He's only a chap, sure. But anyway, come on, Paul. Belated happy birthday to

You now, a night of songs and stories with tenor Paul Byram and special guests, the Cushnoor Choir, raising awareness and vital funds for World Mental Health Day. That's next Saturday, the 10th of October, at St. Canice's Cathedral in Kilkenny, and all proceeds go to Grow Mental Health. Tickets are only €30, and I say that because it's a super, super show. You'll really, really enjoy it. And get your tickets. Get them early and make sure that you're in for that show at St. Canice's Cathedral, Kilkenny, next Saturday, 10th of October. It's going to be a great, great night, and all proceeds going to Grow Mental Health. Thanks for letting us know about that. Morning Lakes, is it an easy quiz today? Well, we'll see now. We'll see how things go. Would you please play Olivia Douglas, You're Just a Thought Away? Great song choice. We'll look it up for you and get it as soon as we can. In the meantime, did you see Glen Campbell's daughter on the Late Late Show Friday night? Oh, she was just superb.

Classic country on the Lake Country. Just gotten 20 past 8. Glen Campbell and Rhinestone Cowboy. Sinead McDonough and all of your family in Carraro in Galway. Your aunties Frances, Liz and cousin Laura. They're in Mooncoyne. They love you and they miss you and they're enjoying the show. Bridget Grace was on. Now, Bridget, just because it was your birthday the other day, you can't do the full playlist for the show or anything, but we'll... we'll do some of them for you. So best wishes to you and hope you had a lovely, lovely birthday indeed. 083 306 9696 is the text and WhatsApp number. And of course, Eve will take your call free of charge. 1 800 9096 96. I did promise you Therese and the Stars. Here they are. And life is what you make it. That's for sure.

0: Trees and the Stars, and Life is What You Make It. And just to let you know, by the way, the Trees and the Stars will be the backing band. Bagnallstown Gaels, GAA Club, they're having a concert night, a country concert night in St. Andrew's Church in Bagnallstown. And it's on the, let me think now, what date is it actually on? It's on Wednesday, the 18th of November. Read the poster, James. Good man, yeah. So it's Bagnallstown Gaels, GAA Club. They have a country concert night in St. Andrew's Church in Bagnallstown on Wednesday, the 18th of November. And Trees and the Stars will be the backing band. Adrian Ryan on stage that night, Olivia Douglas, Louise Morrissey, and Brendan and Emily Shine. I'll be there as well as the MC. Really looking forward to it. Tickets are on sale. Well, they will be on sale in about 10 or 15 minutes at the little shop in Bagnallstown, and of course from any of the Bagnallstown Gaels members, the committee. So that's where you'll get them quick, because they are going to sell out, I promise you that. Anyway, hope you're keeping well, James, on this bright Sunday morning. Hi to all in Mullinavat, Kilmacow, Thomastown, Glenmore, Ballyhale, and everybody who's in hospital as well at this time. Bridget, you're always so kind. Thank you very much for getting in touch. That's Bridget Williams in Mullinavat. Good morning to you, dear. Hello, James. Would you please play something for my son, Barry Lawler, 49, Ascalon's in Tuller Road in Carlow. His birthday was Tuesday. Good man, Barry. Hope you had a great, great birthday. Your dad, Joe Blues Lawler. Good man, Blues. How are you? Always great to hear from you. And it's always great to see you out and about as well on the bike around Carlow. Everybody knows Blues. They surely do. Great man with the old harmonica, the mouth organ. He surely is. Good man, Blues. Lovely to hear from you. It's a cold Sunday, James. Hope you had a lovely weekend. Could you please play me a song? I will, of course, Morty. Good man, Morty in Carlow. How are you? Lovely to hear from you. Right, we have a €50 lunch voucher up for grabs for the Kilford Arms Hotel or the Glendine Inn Bar and Restaurant here in Kilkenny. Two beautiful places for a bit of grub. You know how it works at this stage. And if you don't, it's very simple. I take a well-known country song. I clip the first 5 seconds off of it. That's all you hear right throughout the morning until 10:45 when I play it in full. Your job is to guess and throw your guess in at me by text or WhatsApp on 083-306-9696. You go into a very large draw drum, and at 10:45, I pick a winner for that €50 lunch voucher for the Kilford Arms Hotel or the Glendine Inn Bar and Restaurant. You can use it in either. And I play the song and take you out of your misery as well. Simple, isn't it?
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yeah. The lovely Lisa McHugh, bring on the good times. Bring on the fun. Good morning, James, is the song. Yes, it is Mary Lennon, so I'm not reading any more of it. Rita Brennan, Credit Yard, spot on. Mags McDonald, how are you, Mags? Are you back from the sunshine? I'm sure you are, but you're in the drawdrum as well. Bridget Williams, well done, Bridget. Kathleen Daly, Jura Point Church, spot on. Love to win the food voucher, James. In Kilkenny, regularly. Good man, Morty. You have to guess, though. You have to give me the answer, of course. Yeah, thank you very much, Sandra. You're very kind. Don't ever worry about sending in a message. I was just afraid to read it out because I thought that there might have been an answer in there snuck in, but no. What did you think of the Late Late Country Friday night, James? Anyway. We won't comment. Mort, wrong answer, wrong answer. Great to have you back again, James. How about a bit of Alan Jackson and Living on Love? Oh, Teresa, great song choice, yeah. Bernie Coleman in Clonroach, You're in the Drawdrum. Betty Power in Clonard. Mike Sork, Ballylinan. Catherine wants a Tammy Wynette song. I'll do that for you. Joe Walsh, Mullen of At. Spot on. Margaret Cody in Feathered, how are you? Aileen Whitty in Greg Namana, Mal Dunn, yeah, and Peter Morn. All of you gone into the draw drum. You're absolutely flying. There's no cotton news this morning. Let's remind ourselves of Smokey

0: He's Found and Down from Jerry Reed and Smokey and the Bandit and Sheriff Buford G. Justice. You remember that film? Oh, I absolutely loved it. Now, Billy Morrissey presents A Night of Stars of Irish Country. This is going to be a good one. Trust me on this. It's on Thursday next, the 8th of October, in the Riverside Park Hotel in Enniscorthy. Doors open at 7 o'clock. The concert starts at 8 o'clock exactly. On stage on the night, the pure stars of Irish country music. You've got Patrick Feeney, Trudy Lawler, Mick Flavin, Mick Foster, T.R. Dallas, Paddy O'Brien, Moira Fraser, Stacey Breen, and all backed by the Matrimony Band. Tickets are on sale from the Riverside Park and eventbrite.ie. Now, have I a pair of tickets to give away? Yes, I have, because it's going to be a super, super night next Thursday, the 8th of October. The Riverside Park Hotel in Enniscorthy. To get yourself in the drawdrum for a pair of tickets for that super, super show, Stars of Irish Country, just tell me where the Riverside Park Hotel is. It's in Enniscorthy, but what county is Enniscorthy in? See, I'm being very kind to you this morning.
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0: goodbye.
1: Great song choice, classic country from Tammy Wynette. And I don't want to play Habits, the live version, of course, of that song on the Lake Country here on KCLR. Would you please play Dreams of London from my mammy Margaret Dargan in Callum, with lots and lots of love from daughter Pauline. Thank you so much, James. Thomas Maguire actually has a brand new single out, and I think that's first up this morning from him. Aileen Whitty, Bernie Kelly, Catherine was on to say thanks, you're so good. James Sheen, Bally, Ellen, PJ, Kelly, May Elward, Mary Barry, Carmel Burke and Bridget Dowling, all of you going into the draw room. €50 lunch voucher up for grabs for the Kilford Arms Hotel or the Glendine Inn Bar and Restaurant here in Kilkenny. To get yourself in that draw drum, all you need to do is tell me what this song is in for.
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Come a morning on the Lake Country at 9:15. Sunday morning, Ballon Community Centre, biggest dance floor in Leinster, and there's dancing in it every Sunday afternoon from 3 o'clock until 5:30. Who's there today? Well, I can tell you, Pat Costello is in Ballon Community Centre this afternoon from 3 until 5:30. You'll enjoy that. Admission is only €10 and is a great dance floor. Absolutely superb, and a nice afternoon of dancing. Thomas MacDonald in Mullinavat, good morning to you, sir. How are you? You're in the Drawdrum. Carmel Hearn in Newtown in Thomastown. Mary Smithers, Margaret Cummins, Mert Carroll, Dennis Condren in Tinney. Hello, Dennis. How are you? Grace Kelly. You're in the Drawdrum, as well as Seamus Flanagan in Port Darlington, Carmel Aspel, Kay Gibbons, Margaret Murphy in Rathdowney, Murty in Carlo, John Delahunty, Dunmore East, Moira O'Sullivan in Ballyragget, and Martin Farrell, who's in Ashbourne in County Meath. Hello, sir. How are you? Great to hear from you as always. You're in the Drawdrum. Rita, you're spot on. Mary Lennon, Michael Dunn, Alfie Kelly, Carrie Gonshour, and Donoghue Willie Bulger. Joe Mernon, good man, Joe. How are you? Great to see you the other evening. And great to hear from you as well. Kathy Ford in a thigh. All of you, you're absolutely flying it. Thomas Maguire has a brand new single. I received it this morning in the post. Had a listen to it, and it's worth playing. It's called Going Back to Ireland. Here it is.

What a great song. It's brand new from Thomas Maguire. First time played on the Lake Country, probably the first time played on radio, would you believe? Chubby was on, my good friend Chubby Brennan in Castlecomer. He says, good morning, James. Seven members of your fan club are actually patients at Castlecomer District Hospital. Could you please say good morning to Mary? Hello, Mary. Hiya, Catherine. How are you? Josephine, Una, Meta, Margaret and Cora. How are you? Lovely to hear from you. You're all in St. Barbara's Ward. Have a lovely day. Kind regards to all from the staff at Castlecomer District Hospital. And that's from the one and only Chubby Brennan. Right, guys, let's be fair about this. Mary, Catherine, Josephine, Una, Meta, Margaret and Cora. Make sure that you give Chubby nothing, only abuse and hardship for the day, please. He deserves it. Make sure and give him loads of guff all day long, because he'd give it to you, in fairness, wouldn't he? Ah, he wouldn't really, know. He's an absolute gentleman. Chubby, always great to hear from you. And good morning to all at St. Barbara's Ward in Castlecomer District Hospital. I love it. I love it. Could you please wish my daughter, Lexi Walsh in Fenna, a very happy 11th birthday? Lexi, how are you? Happy birthday. It's tomorrow. It's from your nanny, Bernie Williams. Have a lovely, lovely day. Roger Kiley is in Carrigan. Sure. How are you, sir? You're in the Drawdrum as well. Great to hear your lovely voice this morning, James. Oh, thank you. Any chance of Mr. Shiny Shoes, Johnny Carroll or Simon Casey, please? And thank you. You're an absolute star, says Eileen Fallon in Portumna in Galway. Hello, dear. How are you? Great to hear from you. I can't unlove you, please, James. Is that, are you telling me that, or is it the song you'd like to hear? It is, it's the song you'd like to hear. We'll do that for you. Could you please say hi to my bestie, Mary Walsh? Thanks for everything during the week. And that's from Biddy. Hello, darling. How are you, Biddy? Here's Jack Yo, sing my song on the Lake Country.

Sarah Gordon, Ruth Grothier, Margaret Minchin and John and Sheila Byrne. Good morning to you, Vera Lomax. On to me to say hi to you. And a very happy birthday to MJ Lomax from Vera. Hello, Vera. How are you, love? Tom and Margaret Dorn. Rambling House is on Saturday, 10th of October at 7:30. And everybody is welcome. Good morning to Vera Lomax, Sheila Hosey in Chatsworth and Sarah Gordon, John and Sheila Byrne. On to say hi to you and happy birthday to Sheila. Hope you had a great night last night. Is the message. We're heading for the news at 9 o'clock. I'll talk to you at the other side of 9. Bringing us there, it's

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3: Yes, indeed it is. I did tell you I'd talk to you after 9, but I wanted to remind you about the Stars of Irish Country at the Riverside Park Hotel in Enniscorthy next Thursday the 8th of October. Two tickets up for grabs to see Patrick Feeney, Trudy Lawler, Mick Flavin, Mick Foster, T.R. Dallas, Paddy O'Brien, Myra Fraser, Stacey Breen and the Matrimony Band. Just tell me what county the Riverside Park Hotel in Enniscorthy is in, the county, along with your name and where you're from, to 083 306 9696. Now, we'll head to the news at 9. I'll talk to you at the other side of 9 o'clock.
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9: At 9, good morning, I'm Tina Gates. The Children's Minister Norma Foley is seeking a cut of up to €200 in childcare fees in the budget. The party leaders are expected to meet this evening to sign off on Tuesday's budget. Jane McNamara reports.
10: Two main options for cheaper childcare are being considered in the budget, according to the Sunday Times. One involves cutting costs for children up to 6 years old, while the other option involves a lower overall reduction for all children. A childcare package is expected to be one of the key pillars of the budget, with Taoiseach Micheál Martin last night acknowledging that significant costs arise in the first 5 years of a child's life. Families pay an average of €850 per month in childcare fees, and Minister Foley's cut of up to €200 could bring that down to €650.
9: Gardaí are appealing for witnesses following separate fatal collisions in Meath and Dublin. A motorcyclist in his 50s died yesterday while a woman lost her life days after being critically injured in the capital. Ruth O'Connell reports.
11: The motorcyclist was pronounced dead at the scene after his bike was involved in a collision with a car on the R156 at Harlockstown, Dunboyne, around 12:15pm yesterday. The driver of the car, a woman in her 70s, was uninjured. An incident room has been established at Ashburn Garda Station and a senior investigating officer has been appointed. Meanwhile, Gardaí confirmed yesterday evening that a woman in her 30s who was critically injured when she was struck by a vehicle on the North Wall Quay a week earlier was pronounced dead in the Mater Hospital on Thursday.
9: Ireland are getting ready to take on Israel today after a controversial pre-match press conference was cut short. The Irish players were falsely accused of racially abusing the Israeli players at yesterday's media event, which was shut down by the FAI's press officer. Ireland manager Himer Halgrimsson was also asked by an Israeli journalist about an alleged stabbing on a flight from Dubai to Tel Aviv. Ireland-Palestine Solidarity Campaign organiser of Stop the Game, Seamus Fox, claims that Israel was trying to deflect attention.
12: Was that not just typical of the deflection techniques of the Israelis? Sure, every time anybody criticizes anything that the Israeli government do, the immediate thing to do is come back with a charge of anti-Semitism. There was a very likely charge of race, chance of racism from the Israeli fans at the game in Hungary.
9: The dispute at Drumcree continues with Orange men holding a rally in the Edgestown estate calling for last week's parade to be allowed to go ahead. Thousands also gathered in support of Gervahi Road residents who remain opposed to the march. It was the first time in 30 years it was given the go-ahead, but police in the north say the protest by those living there was unnotified and therefore unlawful. A fresh legal challenge to the parade will be heard tomorrow. The Taoiseach says things are moving on housing but have much further to go. Micheál Martin told last night's Cordiofall dinner the coalition is showing real progress on housing. Cliona O'Dwyer reports.
13: The Taoiseach says brick by brick the government is putting in place a step change in home construction. Speaking at last night's Cordiofall dinner, he admits building the homes people need is a defining challenge of our time. Micheál Martin says this country now has the fastest rate of home building in Europe. He says there are well over 350,000 people living in homes which didn't exist when the government took up the challenge of delivering on housing. He says the number of new homes going to first-time buyers is up significantly and is continuing to increase because of a range of supports the government has brought in.
9: The White House has reportedly set up a new task force to look at the benefits and risks of AI. The Wall Street Journal says it will look at how the US government should oversee the technology with a report due within 4 months. National Intelligence Chief Jay Clayton will lead it, effectively acting as Donald Trump's AI advisor. And that's your latest news update at 9:04.
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3: Let's have a look and see how your weather looks for this Sunday, 4th day of October. Today will be a rather cloudy day. Mainly dry with the best of the sunny spells in the east and southeast. Mild and humid. And temperature wise today, Sunday, 17 to 19 degrees Celsius.
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17: 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We know.

Roger. Kicking off hour number two of the Lake Country on this Sunday morning. What a beautiful morning it is, James. My little doggy Willow and I are about to go for a lovely walk along the River Barrow in Greg the Manor. You couldn't be in a better spot. We'll have a hunger built up on us for the lunch voucher, is the song. Yes, it is, Margaret Foley in Wine Gap. How are you, Margaret? Well done to you. Bridget Lawler, happy birthday to you from Connor, Luke and Ben. Hope you have a lovely, lovely day. You're very popular this morning. Bridget Lawler, happy birthday to you from Willie and Mary. Hiya, James. Could you please wish Liam Hearn a very happy birthday from Bridget, Connor, Luke and Ben. And as well, Liam Hearn, happy birthday from Mammy and Daddy. How are you, James? I really liked the new Thomas Maguire song. Terrific stuff. And that's from Francis, who's in the UK, Gloucestershire. How are you, sir? Lovely to hear from you. Thank you so much. Could you please wish Bernie and Ray a very happy 25th wedding anniversary? May the next 25 be filled with health, happiness and great times. It comes with lots and lots of love from Katrina, Seamus, James, Michael, Anthony and Aoife, Ger, Lisa, Aveen and John. And can you also wish Aveen a very happy 14th birthday as well, James. Katrina, thank you so much. Bernie and Ray, happy 25th wedding anniversary. Well done. Congratulations and enjoy the celebrations as well. Anna Mullins and Dick Mullins, you're in the drawdrum. You're spot on. Well done. Sandra Roberts, Melody Williams with the right answer. Good man, Chubby. Kathy Ford in a thigh. Now, there's one I want to mention. Mary Carroll, yeah, you're spot on. James, what happened to Harper Valley PTA? Rita, I had myself kind of timed out and I had to go to the news at 9 and all that kind of stuff. We'll do it again for you next week, maybe. Pauline Dalton in Burris. Thank you, James, for all the great music. Would you please say hello to Patsy and Alice Dowling, Rita and Paddy Brennan, Anne and Pat, Mary O'Neill and Father Jimmy from Mary in Ferns. Hiya, Mary. How are you? And good morning to everybody as well. Not sure about that one. I'll come back to it. Barty Kennedy, you're spot on. Anne Donoghue, well done. Mick Whelan in New Ross. I'm looking for a particular message here because it's a wedding anniversary and I want to get to it. If I don't want to forget it. So, where did it go on me? It's after vanishing on the screen. We'll find it. We'll find it in a few minutes. But Paddy Tracy will keep us going. The long way home. If I don't find that, it could be a long way home for me.

There he is, young Paddy Tracy, in the long way home in the Lake Country here on KCLR. Now, I found the request I was looking for. It says, "Good morning, James. Could you please play a request for our parents, Anne and Pat O'Keefe? They're in Gurtheen. How are you, Anne and Pat?" They were 65 years married, or they are rather today. Yes, 65 years married. Had a great night last night out celebrating with them both, and they would love you to play a particular song, which I will do. It's from their 6 children and all the grandchildren and one great-grandchild, Charlie, as well. Thank you so much, James, and that's from Patricia. Anne and Pat O'Keefe, well done in Gurtheen. 65 years married today, and this song just suits it lovely. At your request, it's Big Tom and Margot, and a love that's lasted through the years. 65 of them in total.

with Big Tom and Margot and a love that's lasted through the years, written, of course, by the legend himself, Mr. Shuny Cramsey. Could you please wish our wonderful friend Caroline Scully in Thurles a very happy birthday for Wednesday? Happy birthday, Caroline. Enjoy the celebrations. Hope she has a great day and we'll see her later for an early celebrate. An early one? This is only Sunday. The birthday is not till Wednesday. And if possible, could you please play something by Michael English? I will, of course. I'll do it for you very shortly. And that comes from Nolene, Tricia and Dermot Burke in Urlingford. Hiya, guys. How are you? Caroline, have a lovely, lovely birthday. I'm sure you'll have a great celebration, an early one. It'll start today and it'll last probably until next Sunday. But anyway, could you please play something from Robert Mizell for the best mother, grandmother and great-grandmother? She is Sheila Donnelly, New Park Close, and it comes from Willie. I've Robert Mizell lined up. It's coming for you shortly as well. In the meantime, hi to Catherine in Abbey Leaks and her lovely husband, Seamus. Hello, Seamus. How are you? Catherine said she'd like something just to get your spirits up. And I think this song will do it because you're a real Jack the Lad yourself, aren't you? Here's Seamus Moore, Jack the Lad.

0: KCLR. What a great song it is. Hello, James. Would you please play Trucker's Wallet by Jimmy Buckley for Shane Nolan, please? Hope you're well, James. Driver straight sideways, lad. Good man, Shane. How are you? Madeline Lawless. In a Thigh, how are you? Great to hear from you. Could you play something from Cleona Hagen, please, James, for John Kavanagh listening in Bagnallstown this morning? I will, of course. I surely will. Good morning, my good friend John. How are you? Something, Good morning, James. Would you please let everyone know it's Declan Ainger playing tomorrow night in Cullahill Social Dancing with Patsy. Thank you very much, Declan Ainger, tomorrow night in Cullahill. So well done. Thanks for letting us know about that. Now, €50 lunch voucher up for grabs for the Kilford Arms Hotel or the Glendine Inn Bar and Restaurant here in Kilkenny. How do you win it? You get yourself in the draw drum first, very simply, by telling me what this song is in full.
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3: Friend called me up and said, look, I've just had a massive row with my wife. And I said, well, that's very sad. He said, do you have a spare bed for a few weeks until I find a flat? And I said, well, I don't have a spare bed. But I said, look, I have the couch if that's any good. Perfect, he said. You're an absolute legend. I'll send her round in about an hour.
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1: 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Woo!

There he is, the legend Richie Kavanagh, joined by his grandson CJ, of course, after 30 years re-released in Fukalela. Good morning, Richie, Nancy and Christy in Park. And CJ, you're spot on, you have the right answer, and you look great and all, and you looky sod. But anyway, have a lovely, lovely Sunday. Mary Mooney, Castle Comer, yes, you have the right answer. Bob Williams in Curran Ree. Could you please say hi to Stacia, Betty O'Neill, Bridget John Ellen and Scooby-Doo. Loving the music, James. Thank you so much. You're very, very welcome. MJ Lomax, how are you? Happy birthday to you. Have a lovely, lovely day. And it comes from all your friends and all the gang in Burren Concrete. Have a beautiful Sunday and enjoy the celebrations. Good morning, James, on this lovely Sunday morning. Fab music. Could you please say hi to my wonderful friend, Mary Walsh, who's in Carrageen? She's one in a million. And something by Ray Lynham would be absolutely lovely, says Miriam. Leave that with me. We'll find a Ray Lynham song for you. Jack Roach and Greg Namana, you've the right answer, as does Bridget Grace in Tinhealy. Hello, Bridget. How are you? Good morning, James. Would the answer be, oh, it would, Michael Byrne and Gorn. I nearly read it out. And Rita Kearns, Knockbeg Road in Carlow, spot on. Margaret Stratford in Grange in Ballyragget. Kathleen Bulger in Greg Namana, Dick Mullins in Castle Comer, all of you. There's no cotton news at all. Sure, there's not. Had a request for this earlier on, just getting around to it now. It's Kenny Rogers and I Can't Unlove You at 9:30 on this Sunday on the Lake Country with me, James Lakes.

0: a song. Classic country on the Lake Country with Kenny Rogers. And I Can't Unlove You. Willie Bulger and Greg Namani, you're spot on. You've the right answer to the 5 second clip. Sean Dalton and Boris, good morning to you as well. Hello, James. I'm loving the show. It was my husband Brian's birthday yesterday, so could you please say happy birthday to him? I can, of course. Hello, Brian. How are you? And is the 5 second clip? Yes, it is. Claire McCauley in Ballyragget. Hiya, Claire. And happy birthday, or belated happy birthday to you, Brian, as well. I hope you had a lovely, lovely day yesterday. Well, Thomas Goodyburn is out having a stroll in Bagnallstown on this beautiful crisp morning, he said. And he said to me, any chance of a bit of Gareth Brooks? So let's keep it in that style of music like Kenny Rogers, nice and slow and romantic. On a Sunday morning, here's Gareth. And what's she doing now?
1: Last time I saw her, it was turning colder.

0: Oh, what an artist, what a song. I had the pleasure actually of meeting him at Croke Park for the before the concert. Last time he was in Ireland, and a really nice guy, a real gentleman. Gareth Brooks, and what's she doing now? Right, Billy Morrissey presents A Night with the Stars of Irish Country. I've been telling you about it all morning. It's on Thursday, this Thursday, the 8th of October. It's in the Riverside Park Hotel in Enniscorthy. Doors open at 7 o'clock and the concert itself starts off at 8. On stage on the night, Patrick Feeney, Trudy Lawler, Mick Flavin, Mick Foster, T.R. Dallas, Paddy O'Brien, Moira Fraser, Stacey Breen, and all backed by the Matrimony Band. That is going to be a night to remember, I promise you. It's going to be a super, super night. The artists, I mean, they're just unbelievable. And tickets are available on eventbrite.ie and billymorrisseyevents.ie, and I'm sure you'll get them at the Riverside Park as well. So make sure and get your tickets. It's going to be a sellout. It's a great night, great artists. But guess what? I have two tickets here for you. Yes, I have. But you're not getting them for nothing. You have to do a small little bit of work. You have to tell me. I've told you where it is. It's in the Riverside Park Hotel in Enniscorthy. But you have to tell me what county Enniscorthy is in. 083-306-9696. We'll give those tickets away at about 10:30, 25 to 11.
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2: Friend called me up and said, look, I've just had a massive row with my wife. And I said, well, that's very sad. He said, do you have a spare bed for a few weeks until I find a flat? And I said, well, I don't. I don't have a spare bed. But I said, look, I have the couch if that's any good. Perfect, he said. You're an absolute legend. I'll send her round in about an hour.
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Castle Dermot in County Kildare, Mr. Alistair Fingleton, a great song, a real humdinger, of course she was. Caroline Scully, happy birthday for Wednesday next. Love from your mum, her sisters, Helen and Rita, brothers, Ger and Raymond, and her sunshine niece, Emily. Michael English song, if you can, please, James. Yep, I have Michael English on the list. He is coming up for you. A request now for Pat and Breeda Delaney, Green Road in Carlow. They are the great crack. Last night, they were like Tarzan and Jane jumping off the wardrobe and swinging from the chandeliers, says Catherine. I love it. I absolutely love it. I never read that text before I start reading it on the air, and I suppose I should really. But anyway, Catherine, thank you very much. Martin Ling, you're in the drawdrum, as is William Cash in Adamstown in Wexford. You're spot on. Ken Murnett and Philomena Mulcahy in Hugginstown in Kilkenny, Kathleen Kelly in Bagnallstown, and many more. If your name is not read out, don't panic, please, because once I tell the computer to put you in the drawdrum, it does it for me automatically. And you might even squeeze into the drawdrum if you get the answer wrong or whatever. But anyway, look at once you've sent a text in. That's all that matters. Now, Anne Hovenden. Anne Kearns, I know her by. She's officially retiring on Friday next after 39 years in Carlow County Council. Anne, I hope you have nothing only great health and happiness and all that kind of stuff and love and money and everything after 39 years. And I worked with you, I suppose, for 35 of them. I won't be too far behind you with the help of God. But anyway, after 39 years working for Carlow County Council, she's officially retiring next Friday. And of course, Claire retired a couple of weeks ago, Claire Hutton as well. So girls, I know you'll enjoy it because you love your walking and your running and cycling and your holidays and all that kind of stuff. But anyway, Anne, well done, 39 years. Enjoy it. Enjoy every single minute of it. It was a pleasure to work with you. Right, back to music. Here's Stacey and Fooling Around on the Lake Country.

lady from Ferns in County Wexford, Stacey Breen. And I know that you've been fooling around on me from the start. Kay Gibbons in Gorn, you're in the draw. Drum Eileen Sinnott, Mary Shannon, Duckett's Grove, Tommy Bulger in Goresbridge, a mountain of you. The draw drum is absolutely bulging. Typical of my luck, you see, what happens is I say really nice things about people and they miss them. It always happens. And I was talking before Stacey Breen's song about Anne Hovenden, Anne Kearns, who's retiring from Carlow County Council next Friday. Where was she? Only out of the car, gone in to buy coffees and stuff. And now she's back in the car with Clairder heading off for a drive. I said a load of nice things about you, Anne. I'm not going to say them all again, but it was a pleasure working with you. 39 years you've dedicated your life to Carlow County Council and you're officially retiring next Friday. I worked with you for a lot of those years. It was an absolute pleasure. I won't be too far behind you, if I have my way, of course. But anyway, well done, and I hope you have nothing only the very best of health, wealth, happiness, and yourself and Javi have lots of lovely, lovely holidays and stuff. And I know Claire and yourself will be running and walking and cycling and doing all that kind of thing. But anyway, genuinely, it was hand on heart, a genuine pleasure to work with you for all of those years, and Claire as well, who's retired a couple of weeks. But anyway, well done, girls. And thanks for reminding me about that. Here's a man celebrating his birthday today. It's John McNichol, and someone is looking for someone.

0: John McNichol. Someone is looking for someone like you on the Lake Country on KCLR. Lil is in Tullamore. Hello, Lil. How are you, love? And you tell me that Enniscorthy is your hometown, so you know what county it's in, and you're spot on. You're in the drawdrum. Would you please, James, put my name in the drawdrum? I listen every Sunday, and I don't know the five-second clip. Is it Dolly Parton? No, it's not. But anyway, pop my name in the booklet anyway, please. Fingers and toes crossed. I live beside the Glen Dining. Grace Kelly, thank you, Grace, for your lovely, lovely message. Trish Nolan in Rathvilly, you're in the drawdrum as well. You're spot on. Good morning, James. Hope you had a lovely week. I'm giving his lordship a break from the kitchen this morning. And of course, giving the smoke alarm a break as well. Fair play, Cathy. Heading for, I always get this wrong, but I hope I pronounce it right, and a sea eyeball. Is that right? And coffee. On our way to Dublin to see my lovely daughter, Gail, who's in the Coombe Hospital waiting for our new grandson to make an appearance in a couple of weeks. Ah, isn't that lovely? You have the right answer, by the way, to the five-second clip as well. And you'd love to hear A Hug or Two by Olivia Douglas, and that's from Cathy Kelly. Hello, Cathy. You're dead right to give him a break, in fairness, from the kitchen, because there's only a certain amount of food poison any one person can put up with, you know. But anyway, well done. Good morning, Frankie. How are you, sir? Would you please play something by Jo Dolan for the good woman Teresa, just to cheer her up? Sure, she knows we all love her to the moon and back. Tell her I'm on the way home for the duck egg. And that's from Vinnie Rolls Nolan. Good man, Vinnie. How are you, Teresa? Don't bother putting on a duck egg for that lad, would you? For God's sake. Don't mind him at all. We'll take a break. Back after this with more.
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0: Yes, Pinto, the Wonder Horse is Dead by Sean Cuddy for Bridget Grace, of course, who celebrated her birthday the other day. Would you please play Charlie Pride for Mary and Ruth and Your Good Self from Mount Rath in County Leash. Lots and lots of messages coming in. We'll do them all for you in the next hour. Stephen Byrne is ready and waiting patiently with the news at 10. I hope he put the kettle on before he went into the newsroom. I'll talk to you just after 10 o'clock.
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5: It's 10 o'clock. Good morning, I'm Stephen Byrne, making KCLR News this hour. Accusations made against the Irish football players by an Israeli journalist are being condemned. They were falsely accused of racially abusing Israeli players at yesterday's pre-match press conference. The FAI's press officer cut short the media event ahead of today's second match between Ireland and Israel. Stop the games, Seamus Fox says Ireland manager Heimir Hallgrimsson shouldn't have been asked about the fly-to-buy flight this week either.
6: Oh, well, we've seen this at the previous one in Hungary as well, where he was asked about questions about things, games that happened in the 1930s. I'm a very ardent football supporter. I never heard that Israel played Ireland two times in the 1930s. Again, this is classic deflection techniques.
5: The Children's Minister, Norma Foley, is seeking a cut of up to €200 in childcare fees in the budget. The party leaders are expected to meet this evening to sign off on Tuesday's budget. Jane McNamara has the details.
7: Two main options for cheaper childcare are being considered in the budget, according to the Sunday Times. One involves cutting costs for children up to 6 years old, while the other option involves a lower overall reduction for all children. A childcare package is expected to be one of the key pillars of the budget, with Taoiseach Micheál Martin last night acknowledging that significant costs arise in the first 5 years of a child's life. Families pay an average of €850 per month in childcare fees, and Minister Foley's cut of up to €200 could bring that down to €650.
5: Now, four in five voters say next week's budget won't do enough to offset higher fuel costs this winter. A Sunday Independent Ireland Thinks poll found that 82% don't believe any tax or welfare gains will cover the increase. 37% expect to be worse off after the budget, while just 16% think they'll be better off. The cost of living remains the biggest concern for voters ahead of housing and immigration. Gardaí are appealing for information after two separate fatal road crashes in Meath and Dublin. A motorcyclist in his 50s died following a collision with a car near Dunboyne yesterday afternoon. Separately, a woman in her 30s has died from injuries sustained when she was struck by a vehicle on the North Wall Quay in Dublin last week. Investigations into both incidents are continuing. Carlow County Council has officially kicked off its extensive Climate Action Week. It aims to showcase more than 40 community events and highlight major green milestones, including a solar-powered overhaul at the local hurling club. The county is also making headlines as well globally, with its fire service introducing emergency response vehicles, which are powered by hydro-treated vegetable oil. Jeanette O'Brien, who's the Climate Action Coordinator with Carlow County Council, says there's tons happening.
8: But for Climate Action Period or Week, as we're calling it. Again, go onto Carlow County Council's website. You'll find our onto the page. You'll find all of the brochures, what's happening. We have over 42 events happening over the 12 days. Or again, drop us an email. We have brochures in the library. You know, we'd ask people to come out, get involved, learn something new and do a little bit for climate change.
5: Finally, over €70,000 in capital funding for six UBU youth services across Carlow and Kilkenny has been announced. Ossory Youth has been granted just under €45,000 in funding, which will be allocated to their facilities in Kilkenny City, Greignamana, Callan Gores Bridge, Urlingford and Johnstown. Patrick Buchel, youth worker at Team Leader at Ossory Youth, says they're delighted with the funding that will be used for refurbishment and new equipment.
9: It's fantastic for us. We have maybe 300 or so young people coming through Desert Hall, which is here in the city, every week. We have two venues in Urlingford and Johnstown, and obviously I mentioned Callan, Greignamana and Gores Bridge. We want to make sure that if they walk into either any of those venues that they can see that we are supporting them in every way we can.
5: It's 4 minutes past 10. Your KCLR sport update is next.
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5: The top story is this hour in Gaelic football. It's senior semi-final day two in Carlow. At 4:15, Aeroge take on Old Loughlin in Watchcullen Park. Before that, at 2, Kildavin Clonegal meet Tinryland in the intermediate semi. Both games are live on KCLR's Carlow frequency with thanks to Dan Morrissey and co. At 2:00 in UPMC Nolan Park, Liz Downey clash with the Roar Inishdeag in the Kilkenny intermediate hurling semi-final. While at 4, James Stevens meet Tulliher Rossbirkin. Both games are live on KCLR's Kilkenny frequency. In soccer, the Republic of Ireland will face Israel for the second time in a week tonight. The controversial Nations League tie is taking place behind closed doors venue in the Serbian town of Bačka Topola. And in rugby, Leinster and Ulster both failed to pick up wins for the second time in as many weeks in the URC yesterday. Reigning champions Leinster had to make do with a losing bonus point in their 26-20 defeat to the Sharks in Durban. Glasgow Warriors and Ulster played out a thrilling 33-all draw. Munster, however, picked up a home win over the Bulls. Get these stories and more on our website, kclr96fm.com.
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5: Now today's going to be rather a cloudy day but mainly dry with a few sunny spells as well. Mild and humid with highest temperatures of 17 to 19 degrees. Right now it's 13 degrees in Carlow, 13 in Kilkenny and 13 in Ferrybank.
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5: KCLR has been informed of the following deaths: Tom Knox of 48, St Francis Terrace, Kilkenny, and late of Clara. He died at St Columba's Hospital in Thomastown on Thursday. Requiem Mass this morning at 11 o'clock in St Mary's Cathedral, followed by burial in St Kieran's Cemetery. Jordan James Brogan of 28, Old Burn Road, Carlow and Bribey Island, Australia. He died on Tuesday, 27th of December, September, at Beaumont Hospital in Dublin. Reposing at Carpenter Brothers Funeral Home, Barrack Street, Carlow on Monday from 2 o'clock, concluding with vigil prayers at 6:30. Removal on Tuesday morning at 9:45 to the Cathedral of the Assumption, arriving for Requiem Mass at 10 a.m. Funeral after to Carpenter Brothers Cremation Chapel, Shamrock Square, arriving for a cremation service at 11:15. Matthew Matt Dunn of 27, Woodlands, Greignamana, Kilkenny, on the 2nd of October. Reposing at Walsh's Funeral Home, Greignamana, from 12 noon, concluding at 8 p.m. today. Removal from his home at 10:40 on Monday to arrive at Douce Gabby Greignamana for 11 o'clock funeral mass. That's followed by burial in Calvary Cemetery. Jerry Ferris of Ardra, Castlecomer, County Kilkenny, on Friday the 2nd of October. Reposing at Cody's Funeral Home, Castlecomer, today from 2 o'clock with vigil prayers and rosary at 6:30. funeral will arrive at the Church of the Immaculate Conception, Castlecomer, on Monday for Requiem Mass at 12 noon, followed by burial in the adjoining cemetery. Funeral Mass can be viewed on the parish webcam, castlecomerparish.ie. Donations to CRY, Cardiac Risk and Youth Ireland, in lieu of flowers, please. And Helen Byrne, Ní Cavanagh, of New Park Close and formerly of Lower New Park Kilkenny, on the 3rd of October at St Luke's Hospital, reposing in Johnston's Funeral Home, John's Green, Kilkenny, on Monday from 5 to 7 p.m. with prayers at 6:30. Requiem Mass on Tuesday morning at 10:30 in St John's Church, funeral afterwards to St Kieran's Cemetery. 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Herieshte, Gurev Shiad. 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

0: We've really been spoiled with the weather, and we're still being, we're into October, and a lot of people haven't lit the stove yet. I know I haven't anyway.
1: Absolutely. And I mean, it's lovely because I suppose autumn is my favourite season of the year anyway. I love it. It's like the busyness of the summer is done and yet the anticipation of Christmas is coming. But I just love it because it's just crisp weather. It's bright weather. It's lovely weather for walking. And no, it's great. It's great. And as I said, these are the good old days.
0: It's also great weather for country music, of course, because it's concert time and all that kind of stuff. And this Thursday night is a big night in Enniscorthy.
1: It is, and you're right, James. You know, the country music business is just, it's a fantastic family to be part of. You know, it's going great, and the crowds are coming out, and it's just lovely that we can reunite with everybody, because a lot of the work during the summer, as you know, is festivals, it's open-air events, and you don't always get to meet everybody. So as you said, when it comes to the autumn time, there's a lot more seated concerts, which allow us to kind of have more time with the people that come to support our music. So this Thursday night is going to be a fantastic night at the Riverside Park Hotel in Enniscorthy, and I know so many people that go to the shows in Enniscorthy are tuned in to you every Sunday morning. So I just want to give a big shout out. This Thursday night, we have a fantastic night. Billy Morrissey brings all these shows around the country. And we were there a couple of months ago in the Riverside Park in Enniscorthy, and we're back again this coming Thursday night with a huge lineup again, which is just going to be great. I'm delighted again to be hosting it and performing, but to be sharing the stage with people like Patrick Feeney, who will be there on the night. Mick Flavin is going to be there. Paddy O'Brien, T.R. Dallas, Nick Foster, Meyer Fraser, and young Stacey Breen as well from Wexford, and all backed by the Matrimony Band. It's going to be an incredible night of country music. It's fun, it's stories, it's laughter. It's what we all need at this stage, James.
0: Absolutely. I'm just looking at the poster here, and I mean, you know, the pure legends of country. So it's really worded properly with the stars of Irish country. When you look at the likes of Mick Flavin, what he's done for the business, Mick and Moira, TR with the big hat, of course, and a great personality. Patrick, Paddy O'Brien, yourself, and then it's great to get the next generation as well. Stacey is doing really, really well, and a lovely girl as well.
1: Exactly, James. It's vital to include new artists as well, as you said, as the established ones like Patrick Feeney, Mick Flavin, T.R., Mick Foster, Paddy, and myself as well, that are doing it for over 30 years. But to introduce young talent is very, very important. It's what the business needs. And Billy Morrissey is always very, very, you know, he's always very inclusive of all the young talent. So that's very important for us to keep going with the industry into the next generation. Stacey Breen is a great talent, and it's lovely for her to be in home territory as well on the night, on Thursday night. And it is vital. You know, it's lovely to celebrate those who have paved the way for all of us in country music, but it's also important to include the new artists as well.
0: You couldn't be 30 years in the business. Sure, if that's the case, you only started when you were about two.
1: I was one.
0: One and a half. We'll turn it into an auction.
1: honest to God. Well, I was laughing because I was delighted to be part of the Late Late Country special there on Friday night. And I was laughing because Jimmy Buckley and myself and Patrick Keelty, the host, were all the same age. And we were the oldest.
0: How did you get on up there? I'd say the crack in the green room was absolutely unreal, was it?
1: It was brilliant now. And I mean, it was my first time meeting Patrick Keelty, and I got on great with him. He's lovely because his father used to book country and Irish music bands and artists. He booked everyone from Big Tom to Philomena at a venue he used to run up in Hilltown in County Down. So we were chatting about that. So he said, I grew up on all this music, he said. So this is second nature to me. Very nice guy, and made us feel very welcome. It was great crack. It really was. I mean, Sandy Kelly said, now I feel really old, she said, because you're so much younger than me. And then we said, right, who's the eldest after Sandy? And then it turned out that Jimmy Buckley and myself are the same age, and Patrick Keelty. So we said, everybody else is younger than us. But we had great crack. And it was lovely to see, you know, lovely to see Michael English, lovely to see all the young talent. I was personally delighted that there was so much young, fresh talent that was showcased. I believe there's a lot more out there, which we know. There's incredible artists like Jack Keogh, Stacey Breen, Aoife Neill, Olivia Douglas, all those young talent, Gavin Gribben and all them. And please God, that will be more inclusive for next year. That's what I'd love to see. But it's also lovely to see that the brightness, the cheerfulness, the happiness. I mean, Nathan was genuinely surprised. He didn't

0: He didn't expect it. And he said to me, does that mean my career, I've gone too old to perform? He was laughing. He enjoyed it so much. And it was really a celebration of what he has achieved to date. And he has. And he's a lovely family. I had a great chat with his nana as well. She's a great character altogether.
1: She looked it. In fairness.
0: So proud. She said, you know, he's been doing this. She said, I've been helping carry in his gear when he was only 11, 12 years of age, playing, you know, pubs all over England and trying to get a break. So, you know, he has worked very hard at this. But just all of us that are there, Kieran Rosney, it was lovely to see him been included as well this year. I was delighted to be there. It was a lovely celebration. I was very blessed in the past, James, to sit back with Ryan Tuberty and talk and perform on my own as well. But I was very happy to be part of this and to showcase the talent that we have out in Irish country music. Again, the Late Late Show don't need to devote a full show to our industry. That they don't have to, and they do, because they know the numbers are out there, the people want it, and it's fantastic. But we're also very, very blessed to have TG Cahir dedicating so much of their airtime to us as well, to our industry, with Glor Tíre and Opry Le Daniel.
1: Absolutely.
0: But the most important thing that keeps our music alive is down to people like you, James. 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So it's lovely to get the national platform. Of course it is on television, and an iconic show like The Late Late Show. And when you're standing in the wings, ready to go on for an opening number, and you hear, you know, you see the owl up on the screen, and you hear the music and the thump and the excitement of the Late Late Show music. Of course, you're thinking back. I'm thinking back to my mother when I was a child watching the Late Late Show, and growing up generations watching this iconic show. So, of course, it's lovely to be part of something like that. But we must also be aware it's day in, day out radios like yourself that keep us alive and keep us working and keep our music out there to the audience.
1: Actually, you know, truly, we do it because we love it, and we love the interaction with the people, and the text lines, the WhatsApp lines, they light up every single morning here on a Sunday, and, you know, with requests. And I've often said it here, if I was to play every song that was requested, I'd be here till about 7:30 tomorrow morning, you know. But but look, we love it. And like that, we were all brought up with country music, and it's in the DNA and it's in the blood. I was absolutely delighted with one of the parts of the Late Late Country Special Friday night that I really, really enjoyed. I enjoyed it all, but what I really enjoyed was to see Glenn Campbell's daughter Ashley there, and to see the music that's literally, literally embedded into her. She was brought up with it all her life with Glenn, and to see her music ability on the banjo and everything, she's just a really, really nice girl.
0: Absolutely. And James, you probably have met her. I met her there last year as well when she was over doing touring, and she lives in London now. So I had a great chat with her that night, and she's just such a beautiful, spirited person. And she said she was just so delighted that her dad has been honoured and that his songs were being sung, and such an incredible talent herself, you know. And she's doing some work throughout the year and stuff like that, but just real down to earth and mixed in. There was no, as we say, she just fitted right in, you know, because of that's what country music, Irish country music particularly, is about. It's all about being inclusive. And even the girls doing the makeup, they were saying, like, you're the nicest bunch that ever come into us, because there's no demands, there's no divas amongst us. And I said, because if you got notions, it'd be knocked out of you very quickly in our industry. Because we're all very down to earth, so, you know, but it was just a lovely environment, and it is. And it was lovely to see her dad been celebrated. And again, we all grew up with Glenn Campbell songs, and still to this day, you play them, we listen to them, and to see Dolly Parton been acknowledged as well.
1: Absolutely.
0: So look, it was a brilliant night. We loved it.
1: I was going to mention Dolly, of course, as well. But anyway, yeah. Look, Thursday the 8th, we've gone through the one in the Riverside Park in Enniscorthy. This Thursday the 8th, you have, as we mentioned, Patrick Feeney, yourself, Mick Flavin, Mick Foster, TR, Paddy O'Brien, Moira Fraser, Stacey Breen, and the Matrimony Band. I want to fast forward. I want to go to, because the problem with these is the tickets sell out so fast. This Thursday night, there's only a handful of tickets left. We want to make sure that people get the ticket, which is very important. So let's give them loads of advance warning about Sunday, the 6th of December. Where are you?
0: Exactly. I can't wait because this is one of my favourite venues to play throughout the year, and that is in the fabulous Watergate Theatre in Kilkenny.
1: But I love it so much because you know I'm going to be there.
0: Well, that's it. I didn't like to say it, but you know. But it's great every year, James, and you always bring us on, give us a big build-up, and we're all super excited to be part of the Country Christmas. Every single year it's on and at the Watergate Theatre, and it's the Country Christmas that I suppose people just love. They organise themselves to come out and they dress up and they have the fun, and it's just great. And Sunday the 6th of December, I'm looking forward to being there. Nick Foster, T.R. Dallas, Paddy O'Brien, Mark Roberts, of course, who does the music and the songs of John Denver, Olivia Douglas, one of our younger talents, and the Musketeers themselves actually are performing this time, and the Matrimony Band and Myra Fraser. So the Musketeers, of course, are made up of Mick Foster, T.R. Dallas and Billy Morrissey himself, and they've been doing just very selective shows now, James. You can't get them that easy, you know.
1: Yeah.
0: They're coming to Kilkenny. But they've decided to honour us at the Watergate Theatre that night with a fantastic set of folk and ballads, and they're so vibrant on stage. To see Mick Foster, T.R. and Billy Morrissey together, it's just, it's so unique and it's so full of energy and funny stories and crack. And again, then we have the country element with Paddy O'Brien, Mark Roberts, Olivia Douglas, myself as well. So it's a packed night, but we are delighted to have yourself hosting the whole thing as you do every Christmas for us at the Watergate Theatre, James. And it's going to be a brilliant night. Sunday the 6th of December, Watergate Theatre in Kilkenny. Can't wait for it.
1: Absolutely. Really looking forward to it myself. And we'll remind them again, the listeners, Thursday the 8th, it's the Riverside Park in Enniscorthy. Only a handful of tickets left. Get them. It's going to be a great night. And also get your name in there and your tickets for Sunday the 6th of December in the Watergate Theatre. Only Kilkenny can afford the Musketeers, along with Trudy Lawler, Mick Foster, Billy Morrissey. I was going through the list.
0: Get a Tipperary man to perform. That's no easy task.
1: True.
0: But it's going to be brilliant.
1: It's going to be a good one.
0: We absolutely love it. James, can I give a quick shout out just to a couple of people who, so many people from all over the country, when I meet them, they say, we love you on James Lakes on a Sunday morning, and you're very kind to always play me and include me, and I want to thank you for that. Not just me, but from all the Irish country music artists, what you do for us every Sunday. We cannot thank you enough. You're fantastic. And you give us all equal play and great support and full of energy. You're full of life. And we need all that positivity in our industry. But can I give a shout out to Joan and to Tom Butler, great friends of mine in Pilltown. And also my as I call them, my adopted mammy and daddy. That's Matt and Bridget Canavan in Kilkenny, who've been with me for over 30 years at my show, support me in every shape and form. I love them both so much. And Marty Moore, a great friend of mine as well, who is a great friend of the late Johnny Barry's as well. He's tuned into you this morning. And also Angela in Tipperary, and also Catherine and all her gang, the Lacey family down in Wexford. We'll see them Thursday night in Enniscorthy, and so many more people as well. But James, thank you so much for all you're doing for country music and for me. Can't wait to meet everybody Thursday night at the park, Riverside Park Hotel in Enniscorthy, as part of the Stars of Irish Country concert.
1: Trudy, it's always a pleasure, and you know how these things work. I have to take a break. We have to earn a few bob here at the station as well. But look, at I'm looking forward to meeting up with you in December. I might even see you Thursday night. We'll see how things go. But
0: we'd love to see you and see your mum and dad and all, and to everybody tuned in to KCLR and to KCLR themselves. Thanks for everything, James. Look forward to seeing you all in Enniscorthy Thursday night.
1: Looking forward to it. Trudy, always a pleasure to have you on the Lake Country. I've got to take a quick break, but I am going to play one from T.R. Dallas just after the break as well.
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Listen, though, Lord, it's so hard to be humble. Re-released after many, many years. A great, great song indeed. Hello, James. How are things? Would you please say hi to Tom and Garen, Robert in Ferrybank, Nora down the road, Tom in Thomastown, Patsy, Marjorie, Tom, Betty and Mary Chubb in Brentwood. See you soon. And of course, on the top road herself, the one and only Biddy Darling in Bohilla. Hello, Biddy. How are you? And that's from Mary, of course. Thank you so much, Mary, for getting in touch. Now, I'm going to give you one final chance because the tickets are scarce for Thursday night at the Riverside Park in Enniscorthy. There's only a few left. Get your tickets. Thursday, the 8th of October, the Riverside Park. You heard Trudy tell us all about it. And I have two tickets up for grabs. And I'm going to give you 5 more minutes to get your name in the draw drum. And all I want you to do is tell me in what county is Enniscorthy, the Riverside Park Hotel in Enniscorthy. What county is that in? Wouldn't be a lake country, of course, on a Sunday without this man, Mr. Shuni Cramsey. Here he is with the Late Night Conversation.

0: There you go. I absolutely love it. The one and only Shuni Cramsey and the Late Night Conversation on the Lake Country on this Sunday, 24 minutes away from 11 is the time. Now, I have everybody in the draw room for the Riverside Park tickets to go see a great selection of artists next Thursday night. It's Stars of Irish Country, and you'll see Patrick Feeney, Trudy Lawler, Mick Flavin, Mick Foster, T.R. Dallas, Paddy O'Brien, Moira Fraser, Stacey Breen, all backed by the Matrimony Band. Tickets are on sale, the few that's left, from eventbrite.ie, Billy Morrissey Music Events.ie, and at the Riverside Park as well. And Sarah Cody, you're in New Ross in County Wexford. You're in Neville Street in New Ross. You're heading to Enniscorthy on Thursday night for that wonderful show, and thank you for all of the entries into that. And don't forget, we have a €50 lunch voucher up for grabs for the Kilford Arms Hotel or the Glendine Inn Bar and Restaurant here in Kilkenny. And we give that away every week. And what I do is I grab a well-known country song, I clip the first 5 seconds off of it, and your job is to tell me what it is. So to get yourself in the draw room for the €50 lunch voucher for the Kilford Arms Hotel or the Glendine Inn Bar and Restaurant, what's this song in full?
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3: Everyone's been really good. The community has really got behind me down in Sleaford. And even down in Ferrybank in Waterford and the local across the water as well. So.
2: Oh, very good.
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there she is, the one and only Olivia Douglas and The Girl For You. What a great night, Friday night in Ardatton, in the Ardatton Inn. She was absolutely superb. I wasn't there, but I heard all about it. She's always, always superb. Lots and lots of right answers gone into our draw drum. I have to let the computer jumble them all up. But Frankie was on and he's gone into the draw drum as well. And he's telling me that Kathy has just finished her acai bowl. You see the way I pronounced it right that time? Because he sent me a screenshot of, as a fella said to me one time, he looked it up on A1 or the AI. Acai bowl. And Cathy, isn't it better to have an acai bowl than to have him cooking for you? But anyway, Frankie, you're in the draw room. Thank you very much for that. Here's one from Jimmy Buckley. And I know, Bridget Cal, you're going to like this one. It's a great song called Mr. Miller.

song from Jimmy Buckley. It's called Mr. Miller. Right, let's see who's won our €50 lunch voucher for the Kilford Arms Hotel or the Glendine Inn Bar and Restaurant. You can use it in either. This was the clip. And it confused a lot of you, but it didn't confuse Kay Gibbons in Gorn. Well done, Kay. You've just won yourself a €50 lunch voucher. You could use it at the Kilford Arms Hotel or the Glendine Inn Bar and Restaurant. Because you knew, of course, that when you put that clip to the rest of the song, and I mentioned this man in the interview with Trudy, Glenn Campbell, and These Days on the Lake Country. Well done, Kay.

0: That's it. The answer to the 5-second clip, Glen Campbell and These Days. And Kay Gibbons and Gorn, you're going to enjoy a nice lunch and €50 in either the Kilford Arms Hotel or the Glendine Inn Bar and Restaurant. Hi to Pat Norris and Helen O'Shea from Podge. And please play some Richie Kavanagh. I did that already, so we'll dedicate that to you. Hi to Podge Norris, the legend around Callan, and to his workmates in Larch Workshops, and to his friend Helen, who's in hospital at the moment. Helen, we're wishing you a speedy recovery. Hope you get well very, very quickly. Want to give this a mention, Kilkenny Community Market. They're having a big day in aid of Kilkenny Helping the Homeless. It's on Sunday the 18th of October. It's at the Hub in Killen Hill, Dublin Road in Kilkenny. It's open to the public from 10 until 4. Stall holders can, of course, go in at 7 a.m. and they'll be there until 5. There'll be about 50 stalls with a good mix of pre-loved clothing, crafts, home baking, hair braids, kids' tattoos, sweets, toys, vintage household items, etc. Live music by Yvonne Moriarty, and MC on the day, of course, will be Mr. George Candler. And a few Kilkenny hurlers will be joining for photographs and autographs. So remember that date, Sunday the 18th of October at the Hub in Killen Hill from 10 o'clock until 4. It's all to help the homeless. It's in aid of Kilkenny Helping the Homeless, and they do some amazing, amazing work. Sunday, 18th of October at the Hub in Killen Hill. Hi to Rachel and Liz and their daddy William from Athy, Des and Eamon, the Katie McGrath and Willie the barman, also Dublin Paddy from Carlo, Mary Caulfield from Boris, who comes from the Two Boys, Beep Beep, the two Rooster brothers, Dennis and Noel Walsh.
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0: It is indeed. And before I go, could please mention Ballyragget Parents Council having a family fun bingo today at 2 in the CYMS Hall. Call in for a cup of tea, a nice baked treat and lots more. Thank you. Well done to the O'Loughlin ladies football team on winning the county championship yesterday, and the best to the senior football team today playing this afternoon from Declan Alcock. And could you please play a very special request from Molly Costello, who's 10 today. Molly, have a lovely, lovely birthday. Double digits, eh? Well done to you and happy birthday. That's it from me. Thank you very much. Una Niamh Downing is next. If you're going to Mass, please say one for me. Have a lovely Sunday. Paul Doyle is looking after you next Sunday morning. I'm in Donegal until the following Sunday. Mind yourselves. Take care. Have a lovely 2 weeks. From me, James Lakes. Bye-bye.

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5: It's 11 o'clock. Good morning. I'm Stephen Byrne, making KCLR News this hour. The Children's Minister, Norma Foley, is seeking a cut of up to €200 in childcare fees in the budget. The party leaders are expected to meet this evening to sign off on Tuesday's budget. Jane McNamara reports.
6: Two main options for cheaper childcare are being considered in the budget, according to the Sunday Times. One involves cutting costs for children up to 6 years old, while the other option involves a lower overall reduction for all children. A childcare package is expected to be one of the key pillars of the budget, with Taoiseach Micheál Martin last night acknowledging that significant costs arise in the first 5 years of a child's life. Families pay an average of €850 per month in childcare fees, and Minister Foley's cut of up to €200 could bring that down to €650.
5: Travellers to Spain are being warned of severe thunderstorms and flash flooding this weekend. Red alerts have been issued in parts of the country with torrential rain, hail and strong winds forecast. One elderly woman has died in flooding in Albacete, where around 90 people were rescued. Further heavy rain is expected today, with a Dana weather system potentially developing over western Spain. A week on from when the march should have gone ahead, the Drumcree standoff remains. A major policing operation has been put in place for the weekend, with both sides in the dispute organising rallies to bolster support. Stormont's First Minister Michelle O'Neill says her commitment to the Garvahy Road residents remains. The DUP's Carla Lockhart has also been addressing supporters.
7: We will not allow this community to have their rights trampled upon. We will assert your right to live free from sectarianism and hatred and division and intimidation. We stand with you for however long it takes to ensure that this march does not go down this road.
5: Carlow County Council has officially kicked off its extensive Climate Action Week. It aims to showcase more than 40 community events and highlight major green milestones, including a solar-powered overhaul at the local hurling club. The county has also made headlines with its fire service introducing emergency response vehicles which are powered by hydro-treated vegetable oil. Jeanette O'Brien, who's the Climate Action Coordinator with Carlow County Council, says there's lots happening.
8: But for Climate Action Period, or Week as we're calling it, again, go onto Carlow County Council's website. You'll find, or onto the page, you'll find all of the brochures, what's happening. We have over 42 events happening over the 12 days. Or again, drop us an email. We have brochures in the library. You know, we'd ask people to come out, get involved, learn something new and do a little bit for climate change.
5: A major upgrade is on the way after the County Council approved plans for Derdamas Park in Kilkenny. The Kilkenny and District League has secured planning permission to replace their existing grass pitch with a brand new full-size astro pitch. The multi-use redevelopment project on the Callan Road will also feature advanced drainage networks, modern fencing and ball-stop netting. Crucially though, the installation of floodlights will open the venue for evening training and night matches. And an historic native woodland project in Inishtee could bring the southeast its first national park. The Woodstock Estate and the nearby forests are shortlisted as one of just 14 locations nationwide for a major environmental rollout. Hundreds of locals packed the community hall recently to hear details of the master plan. Organisers say the project aims to tap into a €700 million annual state fund, which will help build flood defences, protect private water wells and boost local ecotourism. It's 3 minutes past 11. KCLR Sport and Weather next.
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5: The top stories this hour in Gaelic football. It's senior semi-final day two in Carlow at 3:45. Errol take on Old Loughlin and Netwatch Cullen Park. Before that at 2, Kildavin Clonegal meet Tinryland in the intermediate semi. Both games are live on KCLR's Carlow frequency with thanks to Dan Morrissey and co. At 2 o'clock in UPMC Nolan Park, Liz Downey clash with the Roar Inishtigue in the Kilkenny intermediate hurling semi-final. While at 4, James Stevens meet Tulliher Rossbirkin. Both games are live on KCLR's Kilkenny frequency. In soccer, the Republic of Ireland will face Israel for the second time in a week tonight. The controversial Nations League tie is taking place in a behind-closed-doors venue in the Serbian town of Bacta Topola. And in rugby, Leinster and Ulster both failed to pick up wins for the second time in as many weeks in the URC yesterday. Reigning champions Leinster had to make do with a losing bonus point in their 26-20 defeat to the Sharks in Durban. Glasgow Warriors and Ulster played out a 33-all draw. Munster, however, picked up a home win over the Bulls. Get these stories and more on our website, kclr96fm.com.
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5: Today will be a rather cloudy day but mainly dry and a few sunny spells possible as well. Mild and humid with highest temperatures of 17 to 19 degrees. But right now though it's 15 degrees in Carlow, 15 in Kilkenny and 15 in Ferrybank.
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Good morning, and you're very welcome along to KCLR Classics. Hope you're in great form today and that your Sunday has started really well. Thanks, as always, to James Lakes for a fabulous morning of country music. And thanks to Stephen Byrne for news at 11. He'll be back with headlines at 12. But we have plenty of fantastic music from the 60s, 70s, 80s, 90s and noughties to enjoy before then. We kick things off with Human League's Love Action and Mr. Blue Sky there from ELO. We have Elton John, The Beautiful South, Queen. They're all on the way between now and 11. But right now, let's go back to 1968. This is the Bee Gees and Words, and it's fab.

0: That is a great track from the 90s, Sophie B. Hawkins, and Right Beside You. By the way, you can get me on the text line, as always. You probably know the number, but I'll remind you, it's 083-306-9696. This is our Fairstone Kilkenny text and WhatsApp number, 083-306-9696. If you'd like to say hello to anyone today or let me know what it is that you're up to yourself, you can give us a text on that number. Or indeed, you can call Eve. She's on 1800-90-96-96. I've heard from Anita. When I like a song, Anita likes it too. We've got the same taste, Anita. I've often said it, and I do believe it to be true. When I played the Bee Gees and Words, you said, yep, love that one too. I could almost set my clock by it, Anita. The real gems that I love, you always share love for those. We've got lots more great, great tracks to come. I've got a classic from Elton John coming after these.
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2: 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And that's really where the problem is. Just a little bit of slow down. Take your time. And don't mess on the roads. There's too much of that going on, as you can see what happened over in the different faces. 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

Paul Simon, You Can Call Me Al. And before that, another song I really, really like, Elton John and Rocket Man. Hope you're all in great form on this Sunday morning. I want to say hello to a number of people. Let me get my list out and running. I want to say hello to Mary Proctor, to Anne, to Chris, to Jimmy, and to Jimmy's girlfriend, Gronya. Hope you're all having a wonderful Sunday. I also want to say hello to Bridget, who's been on to me on 083-306-9696. And she says, I hope you enjoyed your day off last Sunday. I certainly did, Bridget. I was celebrating a birthday and I also got to the sea. And let me tell you, I have never enjoyed that sea air as much. It was just stunning. I hadn't been there in a while. And as I've often told you, I get a call to the sea sometimes and it is strong and I enjoyed every second thoroughly. So thank you for that, Bridget. Who else has been on to me? I had a text as well from John. John is looking for a bit of Billy Joel, who is coming up very soon, John. So do stay tuned. And we might even do it next, will we? No, we won't, but we'll do it soon. Anyway, he says, there is nothing like going from country music straight to the 60s, 70s, 80s and 90s of a Sunday. And he says, keep her lit. Well, that is exactly what we intend to do. I'm going to get to more of your greetings in a little while. Before that, let's hear from the beautiful South.

0: How great is that? Good as gold, the beautiful South, a band I absolutely love. A text in asking me to please say good morning to the best Nana in the world, Mary Curran in Connolly Street. See you soon and we will have more fun. Lots of love from your grandson, Jack. What a lovely message to send to your granny. And I'm sure it is much, much appreciated. Greetings to Peggy, who's on to me on 083 306 9696. Great to have you with us, Peggy, and great to know that you are enjoying the music. I've got a short break to take, but I've got Billy Joel coming up, as promised, after these.
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0: Gorgeous song, that Little River Band, and reminiscing, which is exactly what we like to do of a Sunday morning and into Sunday afternoon, with the best of the classic hits from the 60s right through until the noughties. It's great to have your company. A text came in here on 083 306 9696 that really made me laugh. It came from Emer, and she says, will you say hello to Davy Harmon, working hard, cleaning the car in Benacurry this morning, earning the pocket money. But then, she says, a little sting in the tail, he's on a tea break now, but he needs to get moving again. So Davy, if you're listening to this and you're enjoying the tunes, which we like to think you are, bring them with you. Get back out there with your duster and your sponge or whatever it is you're using to clean the car and keep on moving. And again, I get these reminders of a Sunday of all the things that I should be doing that I probably won't do when I get home. Look at you, Emer, having a little assistant there. And back to work, Davy. What am I going to do now? I'm going to take a short break, after which I'm going to bring you A Kind of Magic from Queen.
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4: It is indeed nearly 12, and very shortly we'll be crossing over to Stephen Byrne for headlines at 12 o'clock. Before we do that, I want to say a very, very happy birthday to Emma. It's a roundy one. I'm not told which one it is, but Emma, wishing you the very best. Your friends with whom you were celebrating over the weekend want to say that they love you loads and wish you continued celebrations, and we absolutely join with them. As I always say, a week for a birthday celebration. If it's a roundy one, well, I think a month might just be fitting. I want to wish well too to all of the ladies that are playing in the county final today. They are the ladies of Muckalee and Railyard. That match is on in Castlecomer at 3 o'clock. So I'd say right about now, you're getting in that zone, and wishing you all very well with that. I've got lots more great music to come in the coming hour. I've got, just to give you a little taster, I've got the Beatles, I've got the Police, I've got the Jacks, and I've got John Denver and Belinda Carlisle to add to the list. So great, great music to take you all the way through until 2 o'clock on Classic Hits. But as I said, we're going to pass over now to the newsroom to take the headlines from Mr. Stephen Byrne.
5: Thanks. Good afternoon. People are going to be disappointed come Budget Day. That's according to a top economist. Sinn Féin's leader Mary Lou MacDonald says she and her party will cooperate with the PSNI over any potential investigation into the Gravahy Road protest. And Carlowtown is taking centre stage as a dedicated decarbonisation zone with innovative environmental initiatives rolling out this week as part of Environment Week. There are some of the stories coming up in your main lunchtime news at 1. Tune in for that and more, all coming up.
4: Stephen, thank you very much. We don't want the bad news about the budget, though. We just want to let you know, good news only of a Sunday. Can you push it out a little bit?
5: I'll try my best.
4: So we don't have to think about it. You were sitting there wondering, where's the intro to my news that you decided?
5: I was looking at the clock and I was like, that's a minute early.
4: I like to come either very late to news or else very early, Stephen. I've got to keep you on your toes of a Sunday, don't I?
5: Absolutely. Edward Hayden was a minute early to me yesterday.
4: Usually
5: really? It's a minute late.
4: Indeed.
5: So if he listened. So he sort of, yeah, he balanced up the universe, I think.
4: Can I just say that your reflexes are excellent, because when you thought that I was coming straight to you, you were running there with impressive speed to get into the newsroom. I might be back to you. Who knows? Could be 5-1.
5: Oh, sure. It's all up in the air.
4: It's all up in the air. But listen, the one thing we do have for sure is lots of great music, which
5: absolutely,
4: I know you'll love. Chat to you later, Gormagat.
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0: What a cracker that is, the Jacksons and Blame It on the Boogie. I am so easily influenced and suggestible. I was up, I was boogieing and I was moving. And I must say, I feel the better for it. Really enjoyed that. We kicked off the music this hour with Dire Straits and Money for Nothing. I have got some real gems coming your way. I'm also, by the way, a little bit later this hour going to link up with Miss Ashling MacDonald, who I met in the office earlier, and she was heading off to the wedding showcase in the Dolmen Hotel. So I said, let's have a little chat later on and see who you meet or what's going on there. So we're going to bring you that a little bit later. If you're in the wedding market, if you're getting married or you know somebody who is, that might be worth having a little listen to get a bit of news from there. But as I said, we have lots more great music to come. Let's hear from John Denver now. This is Thank God I'm a Country Boy.
1: Clap your hands. Well, life on the farm is kind of laid back. Ain't much an old country boy like me can't have. It's early to rise, early in a sack. I thank God I'm a country boy. Well, a simple kind of life never did me no harm. Raising me a family and working on the farm. Days are all filled with an easy country charm. Thank God I'm a country boy. Well, I got me a fine wife. I got me old fiddle. When

0: gorgeous track from the 70s. England and John Ford Coley, and I'd really love to see you tonight. Before that, The Life of Riley from the Lightning Seeds. We're kind of getting into a romantic buzz in that last song and in the next song, because we're gearing up to chat to Aisling MacDonald, who, as I mentioned a little earlier, is off at the Woodford Dolman Hotel enjoying the wedding showcase. So we're going to catch up with her soon to find out what's to be seen over that way. But before I bring you another little romantic number, I have a short little break to take, and the Police are coming after this.
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0: Haircut 100 and Love Plus One leading us very, very nicely to the Wilfred Dolman. Aisling, hello. It's all going on over there by the sounds of things. Aisling MacDonald, you're at the wedding showcase. What's happening?
1: Oh, Una, I sure am. I got the best jobs in KCLR. So today I'm here at the Woodford Dolman Hotel in Carlow, and we are here celebrating their wedding showcase. And it's all go here. It's going to start at 1 p.m. So I got a little early preview, and it's fantastic to be here. I'm joined here by the wedding team, Claire Kavanagh and Valerie McCroy, who are going to be chatting to me now as well. You might recognise the lovely Claire from all of our wedding wisdom slots with Brian Redman. Claire, thank you so much for having me here today, first of all.
2: Oh, listen, thanks a million for coming in. It's great to see we've got a great day in store. Like, we're really looking forward to it. I think everybody that's been on the wedding wisdom on Wednesdays, which Brian always has that tongue tied, do you know when he's trying to say it? But we have all of the suppliers from the Wednesday wisdom slot here today to talk to couples. And they've got such, you know, great little tips to give couples that are coming in today. So hopefully loads of people will come in and chat to us. We're all ready for you. So, and Chef is here also. He's going to have samples of the ice creams that he does and the ice cream bike that we have. He also has little samples of, you know, lots of nibbles and treats for people to try. So we really hope that everybody will come on in and have a look and have a chat with us today.
1: Fantastic. Valerie, Claire had mentioned just some of the, that there's a lot of vendors here today and suppliers locally for couples to meet. There's a lot of planning that goes into a day like today. Tell us your job in the lead up to today.
3: Yeah, so it's definitely a lot of work organising specific suppliers to come in. It's a great opportunity for suppliers because obviously a lot of footfall come in and a lot of wedding couples come in and like to see a wide range of suppliers. So it's great we have that kind of, there's a good mix of suppliers, and obviously a lot of them have been on with Claire, as people may know. So there's a lovely mix, and just making sure that there's something different all the time. Nice range of people and businesses and stuff like that. Also supporting a lot of local businesses as well. So that has been great for Carlow. And yeah, it's just a wonderful mix of people, and they're great businesses, and we're really, really lucky that they're happy to be here and work here with us.
1: Claire, you mentioned Chef is here. I know I've seen him behind the scenes getting everything ready, from the ice cream stand. I think I saw a big charcuterie board in there as well. And lots more things happening here in reception as well. They're all add-ons that can be added to a wedding package here at the Woodford Dolman. How do they make someone's day kind of extra special and unique to that couple?
2: Well, we have packages that, you know, it all goes on what your budget is or what your spend is. So we have like two different packages. One of them has everything included, would you believe? You can choose the charcuterie board as one of the options. And it's our love story package. So you also have, like, we have little add-ons like the sip and chill stand, which we've only, was just born this year. So actually, would you believe, bride and groom that got married here, John Lawner made it. He got married here in August, and he's done a good bit of work for us since, because he's experienced it here and he knows that we love that kind of vintage style. So he made it for our sip and chill stand for our cocktails. So people are really loving that at the moment. So if you come in today, you'll have a look at that and you get to taste it as well. And then we have like lots of add-ons. The ice cream bike is isn't it just fabulous? That's a real favourite with people. And Chef makes all the ice creams homemade. So you can choose whatever flavour you want. He loves, the more choice, the more like that people come up with different ideas and say, oh, can you make such a different ice cream? He loves that. He loves a challenge, our chef. So lots of add-ons. And the flower wall is here for people to see. It's great for photo opportunities. But there's also James Murphy is here from Blissful Weddings. He was on the show last week, and he's got a lot of extra touches that people can hire, like different items, instead of going off buying it. What do you do with it afterwards? So it's great to have people come in, set it up and take it away the next day, so you've none of that, you know, to worry about.
1: Which is brilliant as well. And that's what all the suppliers are here for today. Valerie, no two couples are the same. Is there anything special that has stood out to you this year that you've seen at a wedding as the wedding coordinator here at the Woodford Dolman that stands out in your mind, or maybe advice that you might give another couple that are looking for something a little bit different when it comes to wedding?
3: I think there's a lot of a lot of different weddings all the time have their own kind of unique spin, and it's kind of what the each couple brings to the day. There was a wedding where people really loved their dogs, so they had their table plan was surrounded by their favourite dogs or past dogs they had. So that was lovely and a really personal touch. But I think each couple kind of, they bring their own personal touch, and each wedding is unique to the specific couple. So I think that's really lovely to see when the couple personalize it themselves. I think it's really interesting.
1: It's fantastic to see it. And Claire, a couple, their personality can really come out on the day of their wedding because they are surrounded by their nearest and dearest. That must be lovely to see as well.
2: Oh, it is. Like, I mean, you have different nationalities as well, which is amazing to see different cultures being brought into it. We've been very lucky with that. I think actually Valerie did up a video today so people can see a past wedding couple. I think they got married in August actually. You know, he was from Scotland, he had the kilt on, you know, and all of that. So it's lovely to see the little touches that are brought in from different people and different cultures is amazing as well to see. And I know we had Yinka Behan came on the show, and she did a fantastic two-day event as well, which was multicultural, and that was fantastic. So we'd love to see all of that as well. Yeah,
1: fantastic. Valerie, remind us about the times that everybody will be here today.
3: Yeah, so everyone, it's kicking off at 1 to 4 p.m. So yeah, we've a really, really great bunch of suppliers, and all our wedding team are here to answer any questions they may have. Chef, like Claire said, has all his delicious food and stuff to try. So yeah, it'll be a brilliant day. So we're really looking forward to seeing everyone.
1: Fantastic. And Claire, for anybody that has their wedding booked here as well, they're also welcome to come along to see the room looking absolutely stunning and to meet some local suppliers as well.
2: Yeah, we have a lot of couples that were like, okay, this is our last ditch before we get married in October. So they're coming in today just because they've been to the wedding fair. Some couples, because they may have booked so far out, they might have attended two or three. Yeah. So they're like, oh no, we have to have the last one. So people really do enjoy it. And couples that have got married have often come back to say it was the day of the wedding fair they got all of their ideas. So it's a great day for that.
1: Which is wonderful. And Claire, yourself and the team are here to answer any questions, to meet new couples, to meet couples, as you said, that may be celebrating their wedding next weekend here as well. But all the team are on hand today.
2: We are indeed. And we look forward to meeting everyone today.
1: That's fantastic. Thank you so much. Una, that's it from the Woodford Dolmen. I will touch base with you again in about an hour's time when we're in full swing here.
0: Well, Aisling, I have to say, fair play to you. Whatever about the planning that goes into a wedding, or indeed to the showcase and the wedding wisdom and all that, the planning and the wisdom of you enjoying the charcuterie board, the homemade ice cream, the cake, the sipping and the chilling. You're no fool, are you?
1: I know. Listen, as I said, I tend to get the best jobs in KCLR, so I'm definitely going to enjoy my afternoon here at the Woodford Dolmen.
0: Well, listen, thanks a million to yourself and to Claire and to Valerie. Enjoy. We may chat to you later. We've got lots more great music to enjoy between now and 2 o'clock. I've got a short break to take now. Back with the Beatles after these.
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5: It's good news is the reason I am ringing you. 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
6: 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So.
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0: How gorgeous is that bread? And Baby, I'm a Want You. Before that, we heard Pat O'Banton and Baby Come Back, a brilliant classic from the 90s. And before that, again, we had Back in the USSR from the Beatles. Another tune or two to go before we head back to Stephen Byrne for news at 1 o'clock. I do want to mention something. Mary's been on the text to me on 083 306 9696. And she's asking me to give a mention to an event that is happening this coming Saturday, the 10th of October. And it is a night of songs and stories with the tenor Paul Byram and special guests, the Cushnor Choir, who I've seen and heard before and are absolutely brilliant. And they're performing to raise awareness and vital funds on World Mental Health Day, which is next Saturday, as I said, the 10th of October. The concert is on in St. Canice's Cathedral in Kilkenny. And all proceeds go to Grow, which works to help people that are suffering difficulties in the area of mental health. Tickets are €30. They can be bought on the door. And by the way, there is a beautiful, beautiful display of peace doves in the cathedral at the moment. So you can enjoy fantastic music, you can support a great cause, and you can see a really special installation piece of art. Messages of peace and love from 10,000 people. Children, visitors, different groups. What a special thing to witness. It's a really gorgeous exhibition by Peter Walker. So why not take that in, support a great cause and enjoy some great music next Saturday, October the 10th, for to raise awareness for mental health on World Mental Health Day. So bear that in mind if you are in a position to do so. I have a short break to take and I'm back with music from Belinda Carlisle after this.
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Belinda Carlisle, what a voice and what a song that is. Heaven is a place on earth. We've got over an hour of classic tunes from the 90s right through to the noughties to enjoy before we head to the sporting side of things for the afternoon. That's a cracker, by the way. Stay tuned for the news where they'll bring you all the details of all the coverage that is coming up. But in the next hour, who do I have? I've got the Carpenters, I've got Dusty Springfield, I've got a bit of Stevie Wonder in there and lots, lots more. So do stay tuned. We're heading, as I said, toward news at 1 o'clock. And this gorgeous band, Air Supply, are going to take us there.

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4: Good afternoon, I'm Stephen Byrne making KCLR news this hour. People will be disappointed come Budget Day, according to a top economist. Budget 2027, which will be announced on Tuesday, is being framed by government as a cost of living budget. Income tax cuts, a reduction in childcare fees and more energy supports are amongst the measure speculated to be announced next week. Economist Austin Hughes says people now have unrealistic expectations.
5: There's a sense that the government has a magic pot and it can do whatever it wants to either help workers or support the cost of living. This idea that it's just a case of it flicking a switch and everything will be better, I think that misses the point altogether. At the same time, I do think the budget should help workers in order to encourage economic activity.
4: Sinn Féin's leader Mary Lou MacDonald says she and her party will cooperate with the PSNI over any potential investigation into the Gervaihí Road protest. Police say the protest by residents was unnotified and therefore unlawful. A major policing operation has been put in place for the weekend, with both sides in the dispute organising rallies to bolster support. Reporter Emily Brown's on the Gervaihí Road with the latest.
6: There are around 50 protesters on the Gervaihí Road as the standoff over the contentious parade continues a week on from when it was supposed to set off. A major policing operation remains ongoing in Portadown during a weekend when both sides launched rallies to bolster support ahead of a further legal challenge tomorrow. The PSNI issued a reminder that anyone blocking the Gervaihí Road is taking part in an illegal protest and will face consequences. Meanwhile, another gathering heard permission for the parade is still live and needs to go ahead.
4: Carlow Town is taking centre stage as a dedicated decarbonisation zone, with environmental initiatives rolling out this week. Amongst the highlights is a special pop-up textile shop opening next week on the Potato Market to combat clothing waste. Organisers will host free clothing swaps and workshops to teach people how to repair and restyle old garments. Jeanette O'Brien, who's a climate action coordinator with Carlow County Council, says everyone can take part.
7: Kind of what we're doing is we're asking people to come together, try something new and make a bit of an effort. And they're wonderful. People, you know, community groups and people on the ground are wonderful. So we have people out there, say, in Carlow Town using their reusable water bottles, eliminating single-use plastics. We have people out walking, taking the town bus. And then we have huge things happening, like our fire station, building a low-carbon fire appliance that reduces emissions by over 90%.
4: An historic native woodland project in Inishtee could bring the southeast its first national park. The Woodstock Estate and nearby forests are shortlisted as one of just 14 locations nationwide for a major environmental rollout. Hundreds of locals packed the community hall to hear details of the master plan. Organisers say the project aims to tap into a €700 million annual state fund, which will help build flood defences, protect private water wells and will boost local ecotourism. Over €70,000 in capital funding for six UBU youth services across Carlow and Kilkenny has been announced. Ossory Youth has been granted just under €45,000 in funding, which will be allocated to their facilities in Kilkenny City, Craignamana, Callingores Bridge, Arlingford and Johnstown. Patrick Buchel, youth worker and team leader at Ossory Youth, says they're delighted with the funding that will be used for refurbishment and new equipment.
8: It's fantastic for us. We have maybe 300 or so young people coming through Desert Hall, which is here in the city, every week. We have two venues in Orlington, Johnstown, and obviously I mentioned Callan, Greignamann and Gores Bridge. We want to make sure that if they walk into either any of those venues that they can see that we are supporting them in every way we can.
4: And a major upgrade is on the way after the County Council approved plans for Derdamas Park in Kilkenny. The Kilkenny District League has secured planning permission to replace their existing grass pitch with a brand new full-size astro pitch. The multi-use redevelopment project on the Callan Road will also feature advanced drainage networks, boundary fencing and ball stop netting. Crucially, the installation of flood lighting will open the venue for evening training and night matches. It's 5 minutes past one. KCLR Sport and Weather next.
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4: The top stories this hour. It's a massive afternoon of championship action across Carlow and Kilkenny with four major semi-finals and a senior crown up for grabs. It's semi-final day two in the Carlow Senior Football Championship. Netwatch Cullen Park hosts the clash at 3.45 of Aeroge and Old Loughlin. But before that, the intermediate semi-final gets underway at 2 with Kildavin Clonegal against Tinryland. You can catch full live commentary of both games on KCLR's Carlow Frequency with thanks to Dan Morrissey and co. Meanwhile, spots in the Kilkenny Intermediate Hurling Final are up for grabs at UPMC Nolan Park. Drawn is just under an hour away at 2 as Liz Downey clash with Rory Nishtig. Then at 4, James Stevens are against Tulliher Rossbirken. Both of those matches are live on KCLR's Kilkenny Frequency. And in the Kilkenny Ladies Senior Football Championship Final this afternoon, neighbours Muckalee and Railyard go toe-to-toe for the county title in Ballycomy Castlecomer with throw-in there at 3 o'clock. In soccer, Republic of Ireland manager Eimear Hallgrimsson wants his players to focus on football in tonight's National League game against Israel. The build-up to last month's fixture between the two teams in Hungary was dominated by controversy due to the ongoing conflict in Gaza. Get these stories and more on our website, kclr96fm.com.
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4: Cloudy and mainly dry with a few sunny spells today. Mild and humid as well with temperatures of 17 to 19 degrees. Right now it's 17 degrees in Carlow, 17 in Kilkenny and 17 in Ferrybank.
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4: KCLR has been informed of the following deaths: Helen Byrne, née Kavanagh of New Park Close and formerly of Lower New Park, Kilkenny, on the 3rd of October at St Luke's Hospital. Reposing in Johnston's Funeral Home, John's Green, Kilkenny, on Monday from 5 to 7pm with prayers at 6.30. Requiem Mass on Tuesday morning at 10:30 in St John's Church. Funeral afterwards to St Kieran's Cemetery. 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Donations to the Friends of St Luke's Hospital, Rathgar, Dublin. Jordan James Brogan of 28, Old Burren Road, Carlow and Bribey Island, Australia. He died on Tuesday at Beaumont Hospital in Dublin, reposing at Carpenter Brothers Funeral Home, Barrack Street, Carlow on Monday from 2 o'clock, concluding with vigil prayers at 6.30. Removal on Tuesday morning at 9.45 to the Cathedral of the Assumption, arriving for Requiem Mass at 10am. Funeral afterwards to Carpenter Brothers Cremation Chapel, Shamrock Square, arriving for cremation service at 11.15. Jerry Ferris of Ardra, Castlecomer, Kilkenny, on Friday. Reposing at Cody's Funeral Home, Castlecomer, today from 2 with vigil prayers and rosary at 6.30. The funeral cortege will arrive at the Church of the Immaculate Conception, Castlecomer, on Monday for Requiem Mass at 12 noon, followed by burial in the adjoining cemetery. Donations to CRY, Cardiac Risk in Youth, Ireland, in lieu of flowers, please. And Matt Dunn of 27, Woodlands, Greignamannagh, County Kilkenny, on the 2nd of October. Reposing at Walsh's Funeral Home, Greignamannagh, from 12 noon, concluding at 8 o'clock today. Removal from his home at 10.40 on Monday to arrive at Dushgabby, Greignamannagh, for 11 o'clock funeral mass, followed by burial in Calvary Cemetery. Ariesh Day, Gorev Shiad. 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

We're into our third and final hour of Casey Laura Classics. Great to have your company, and big thanks to one of the nicest men in showbiz, Stephen Byrne, for keeping us up to date all morning and into the afternoon on all local news. Now let's play the little game that I love of a Sunday around this time. How many great songs can we pack in between now and 2 o'clock? We started the hour with Eric Clapton and the gorgeous voice of Stevie Wonder there with Superstition. Coming up, I've got the Carpenters, Huey Lewis and Dusty Springfield. But before any of those...

0: Another incredible voice there, the late Whitney Houston. And step by step, I want to say hello to a few people who've been texting in on 083-306-9696. Bridget is on again saying, oh my God, it is years since I heard that song. That is in relation, I think, to Adam and the Ants and Goody Two Shoes. We've also heard from Linda, who is saying, hello, great to have you with us, Linda, and glad you're enjoying the music. And a lovely text from Catherine in Mooncoin, who says, welcome back, firstly. Thank you so much, Catherine. I did have a lovely break. And Catherine says, I was looking at the shrubs. The spider really is an artist, the way he designs his webs. What a lovely way to look at that, because some people might find them a little bit annoying, but isn't it great to stop and look and really enjoy the craft of what they do, which is pretty, pretty clever. Speaking of craft and clever and beautiful art, I've got the Carpenters and Please Mr. Postman coming up after this short break.
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0: Great, great song from the Eurythmics. There must be an angel. It is time to cross back over to the Woodford Dolmen to our wedding correspondent for one day only, Ashley MacDonald. How are you doing? Have you had your fill?
1: Una, I love that title. I think I could just become the wedding correspondent for KCLR.
0: I bet you could with all the yummy eats that you were making me so jealous of. Who have you met? I think you headed straight for the chef that we were talking about earlier. If I know you, that's exactly where you went.
1: And he is joined here with me as well. We'll be chatting to Quaylon in just a minute. But before that, I'm joined by wedding coordinator, Lucia Papa. Lucia, it's such a wonderful day. The wedding showcase kicked off there about 35 minutes ago. And the crowds here already are incredible. You must be delighted to welcome everybody.
2: Absolutely. It's a nice turn up. So there is a lot of people and there is still, 2.5 hours to go. So we are expecting a lot to turn up.
1: For anybody that does come today, they are gifted a beautiful wedding planner. Now, if you can hear me knocking on this, it's like the Bible, I would say, when someone is getting married. But this is a wedding planner that all brides and grooms can enjoy.
2: Yeah, and they will get it complimentary from us. Every single couple who will turn up today will get one of those. So there is going to be their Bible for all the journey of the planning.
1: Exactly, all the planning. Then on the day itself, Lucia, because that is obviously the biggest part of the wedding, the build-up to it is so exciting. But on the day itself, you might find the brides and grooms are a little bit nervous. How do you help them relax on their special day?
2: Do you know, every single one couple is nervous. And I would say it's all about them, but it's mostly about the bride. And I like to be here quite early in the day and meet the bride while she's having a breakfast. So she knows I am here and I am here to help her to make her dreams come true. And it's just be there for them, really, and make sure that she knows that I am taking that weight off her shoulder during the day.
1: Which is so important as well. And it must be lovely for you to meet so many bride and grooms here today as well.
2: Oh, absolutely. There is some of them, they already booked in, but there is a lot of new. So I can't wait to go and talk to them.
1: And get planning all of their big days. Something that's very important on the big day as well, Chef, is of course the food that is served before on arrival and during the whole evening meal as well. Head Chef Quaylon Prendergast joins me here now from the Woodford Dolmen. Quaylon, I hear you inside chatting to all the couples, meeting them, you're serving ice cream, you have the charcuterie board. You're a busy man today.
3: Yeah, sure, we're kept going, to be fair. We're just trying to give a little sample of everything we do on today. So be it like, from my point of view, trying to upsell our charcuterie board, our ice cream bike, the stuff that's made in-house and the stuff that we want to serve, or kind of our showpiece stuff, you know, rather than just coming in and having drinks, you know, all the time. We prefer people to just dine at, you know, their leisure, a little bit of grazing all day long. You know, it kind of makes the days kind of flow a little bit better. And then even with our charcuterie board, you know, I'll have it out for the arrivals. And then as people go into the room, sit down for the actual main course, I'll take it back into the kitchen. I'll refresh it. I'll redress it. It's all Irish cheeses, all artisan. And it goes back out for the afters at nighttime and it's, you know, graze away.
1: Fantastic to hear it. Is there anything that you've heard even today already? I know because I heard you talking to lots of different couples, but any special requests or anything that you see coming up time and time again? Clearly, yes, there is. Tell us.
3: I'm getting looks from across the table here now because I'm a bit notorious in the hotel for promising people stuff and agreeing to stuff without kind of thinking it through. And then there's kind of a guessing game later on in the year or the following year. Now, did I actually agree to that or whose fault is it? But no, look, we try and work with people and I'll always try and help the couples. If they want something a bit different or they want something that we don't do, like, we'll do our utmost to get it for them or to do it for them or to try and just make their day bespoke and tailored to them. Because that's what it's all about, you know. Like, loads of places are doing weddings, but we like to think that we're tailoring your wedding exactly to what you want. And, you know, we'll sit down, we'll talk, we'll get in different foods, we can do different types of meals, I can do anything you set your mind to or you want in your strangest fever dreams. I'll do my best is to do it for you.
1: Ah, fantastic. On such a special day for couples as well. You mentioned, Quaylon, that grazing kind of throughout the day is very popular. And I do find it's something new maybe that we're seeing in a lot more places. Something else you're offering here as well is the bridal brunch. And I have been in to see the lovely little pieces of tapas, you'd nearly say. But that kind of sets the bridal party up for the day.
3: Look, it's, again, especially from the ladies in a wedding party. Look, I know I've been through this myself, not from the ladies' side, but from the stories from my own lovely wife, that they're there, they're getting hair, they're getting makeup done. They don't actually get time to eat anything proper, or they don't get time to, you know, relax and enjoy the morning. Like, the morning I got married, I was in a pub. Yeah. Do you know what I mean? We went for an old shot before we went into the church. I had breakfast in my mum's house. It was lovely and relaxed. But my wife was up at, you know, 6 o'clock in the morning, the bridesmaids, and they were getting the hair, the makeup, the nails, the whole shebang done. And so what we do is, you know, we'll bring them into the hotel. You can stay the night before. And then at their leisure, while they're getting their hair, the makeup, so we'll feed them. But, we, you know, our bridal brunch is designed so that it's small, bite-sized. It's refreshing. There's yogurt, there's fruit, there's melon, there's granola. So you can have your healthy options. Or, look, if we're a little bit tender from the night before, you know, there's just sausage rolls, there's the bacon blast, but it's all tiny. It's all bite-sized. You're not going to get your dress dirty. You're not going to get your makeup smudged after spending so long onto it, you know. So, again, it's tailored to the needs of the day.
1: Which is absolutely fantastic. I know brides everywhere would be delighted to hear it. Quailan, you're here for the day as well. So any couples that have weddings planned here, looking for something extra, have questions about the menu, they can come in and chat to you today.
3: Oh, absolutely. Yeah. Oh, God.
1: Yeah. We'll make sure Claire...
3: I promise nothing.
1: Claire is chatting to you today. Quailan, you're going to be joining Claire on Wedding Wisdom on Wednesday week as well. So any more questions, make sure to tune in to Brian Redmond and the KCLR Daily. I'll leave you back to the charcuterie board and ice cream stand as well. Colin Duggan, General Manager here at the Woodford Dolman. Colin, it's such a beautiful day. You must be very proud to see so many people come in, the team working together. It's lovely to see us.
4: It's fantastic to see the room dressed as it is today. And we see our brides and grooms coming in. And this is where they start to imagine their wedding. And a wedding isn't about one day. It's about a collection of memories. And now they're starting to put these memories together, whether it's how we set up the room or how they're going to reimagine the room for themselves. And we, our suppliers today are going to help in that tapestry as well, to put it together for them. Just like we've got great suppliers like Lisa Celebration Cakes, John Delaney Photography. You know, they're going to set that picture for them. Castleview Financial, we need to work out how we're going to pay for it.
1: Very important advice from Jerry in there as well. We hear in the background as well some lovely music. Colin, that really sets the scene for the day as well. And as couples are coming in, you have the hotel dressed absolutely beautifully. But the added touch of the flower wall I see and the music as well, again, makes the couple realise what their day will look like.
4: Yeah, totally. And a lot of it is about Instagrammable moments, but it's a collection of those moments put together over the days of their wedding. And weddings are about days now. They're not just one single day. Whether it's going to choose the wedding dress or the stag party, the hen party, and then our wedding day and the gathering of their friends and family over the wedding itself, it sets the tone for what's going to happen next year, the year after, for our wedding couples.
1: The couples that will be coming here on the day. Colin, through the years, weddings have changed immensely, but something I suppose at the core of it is still that it's a special day to celebrate with friends and family, and some are local here, like the Woodford Dolman as well.
4: Yeah. It's amazing how over the years there's subtle changes, very subtle changes every year, and it's about trends. It's about how people visualize their wedding. But ultimately, it's a team here that's ready to actually make those changes for the wedding couple. They have an idea of their wedding. They know what their vision is, and we'll try and execute that for them on the day itself.
1: Which is absolutely wonderful. Colin Duggan, General Manager here of the Woodford Dolman, thank you so much for having us here today. You're here for the rest of the day and be answering all questions as well from any brides or grooms that will be here.
3: Thanks a lot.
1: That's absolutely fantastic. Thank you, Colin. Una, there you have it. That is all the fun that's happening here at the lovely Woodford Dolman today for their wedding showcase.
0: Ashley, enjoy the rest of your day there. I have to say, Lucia sounds like my kind of woman. She said there, it's all about the couple, but mostly about the bride. We absolutely love to hear that. Thanks a million, Ashley. Enjoy the rest of your day and best of luck to all who are there choosing delightful little add-ons and getting a real sense of their day to come. We've got lots more music to come. Well, not lots more. We've got a few more classic gems to bring you before 1 o'clock after this short break.
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6: I would just like to say, though, a massive well done, first of all, to everyone else who's made top four, because it's an incredible achievement, and Hot Press have been so good as well to run this for independent artists in Ireland, and it's so important. So I want to say well done to Billy, to Becca, and to Mary Ann as well, for getting in the top four, because it's a great achievement in itself. And well done to them as well. They absolutely did brilliant. I heard each one of those interviews and live performances, and it could have been any of us.
5: 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Butler Gallery in Kilkenny has teamed up with the Mount Juliet Estate for a fundraising raffle. The prize is a one-night midweek stay for two in the Manor Suite with full Irish breakfast and afternoon tea included. Tickets are just €10 each. 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All proceeds support the gallery's exhibition and public programmes. Entries close midday on Wednesday the 14th of October with the winner drawn live on Butler Gallery's Facebook page.
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0: That is Huey Lewis and Heart of Rock and Roll. I'm afraid that is all I have time for on this afternoon's KC Lore Classic. Sorry to cut the tunes a little bit shorter today, and we had a few fewer than normal, but next week I promise you we will have a bumper load of absolute classics. We're going to head over to sport a little bit early to accommodate an action-packed afternoon that is still to come. Loads of games being covered across the two frequencies, so I'm going to head to those a little bit earlier. Wishing you a fabulous rest of weekend. I'll talk to you next week.
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8: Hello, you're very welcome along to KCLR Sport once again. Sunday afternoon it is, and it's 7 minutes until 2 o'clock as we speak. A big thanks to Una for cutting KCLR Classics a small bit short to allow us to come in to make sure you don't miss anything in terms of sporting action. Plenty going on this afternoon with lots across Kilkenny and Carlow. We'll be crossing over to UPMC Nolan Park here on our Kilkenny frequency in just a moment. But in the meantime, we will be splitting our Carlow frequency as well, because going on in Carlow at Netwatch Cullen Park starting at 2 o'clock is the Intermediate Football Championship semi-final of Tinryland and Kildavin Clonegal. We'll continue to split the frequency throughout the afternoon because the Senior Football Championship semi-final in Carlow also begins this afternoon. That's Aroge against O'Loughlin on our Kilkenny frequency, which you're listening to at the moment as well. Liz Downey against Aurora Nisteague is the first game. That throws in at 2 o'clock. Our commentary team of Adrian Ronan and Mark Dowling are standing by as we speak for that, and we'll be heading over to them in just a minute. Coming up this afternoon as well, of course, the other Intermediate Championship semi-final from Kilkenny Hurling is on as well. That between James Stevens and Tullaher Ross-Burkin. Throw-in time for that is 4 p.m. and you won't miss any of it. Before we hand over to our commentary team, that of Adrian Ronan and Mark Dowling, as I mentioned to you, let's give you a chance to win something nice for yourself.
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8: 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And just to remind you, the words Man of the Match, your name and where you're listening to that number, 083 306 9696. It's 5 minutes until 2 o'clock. Two games throwing in at the top of the hour. We'll be splitting to frequency to Carlow for the intermediate semi-finals in the Football Championship. But at the moment, let's head straight over to UPMC Nolan Park ahead of the Intermediate Hurling Championship semi-final in Kilkenny. Liz Downey against Aurora Nesteague, Adrian Ronan and Mark Dowling.
10: The Michael Ling Motors Kilkenny Intermediate Hurling Championship semi-final on KCLR. Liz Downey versus Roar Nesteague.
11: And good afternoon to UPMC Nolan Park for this, the first of a doubleheader in the Michael Ling Motors Hyundai Intermediate semi-final. Two teams, Liz Downey and the Roar. Liz Downey would have expected to be here, the Roar maybe not so. And of course, the other game, James Stevens, the Village, the red hot favourites. They don't like that, of course, but they are the red hot favourites. I'm joined by Mark Dowling. Mark travelling to Naas at the minute. Naas going well, first of all, Mark Dowling?
12: Yeah, going grand so far, Ronnie. Yeah, enjoying it.
11: Very good. These games, again, we know the Shield final, these teams played a month ago, Mark. The relevance of the match have been of no relevance, because that day both teams obviously changed their teams.
12: Yeah, there were both teams, neither team had a full team. I think the Roar had a number of injuries, Liz Downey as well, and there was obviously an element of resting players as well and trying to get them ready for championship. Look, sometimes you can read a little bit into league and Shield finals depending on the personnel that teams put out, but certainly in that Shield final there wasn't. Liz Downey had a comfortable win, but I wouldn't read anything good, bad or indifferent into it.
11: The only thing about it is form-wise, both have got to the Shield final, both have ended up in a semi-final, so that speaks volumes for their consistency.
12: Yeah, absolutely. Look, I'm a firm believer in the tables don't lie. Ultimately, if you finish in the top, you know, one or two spots, you've been consistent, as you said, you're going well. And ultimately, like, you know, both of them are on that under league form are in form and come into the championship in a good state.
11: Liz Downey, we know they've come down from senior last year. They've bounced back. They have the numbers. They have the group. They obviously have not only have the consistency, but they have the hunger to get back. The Roar coming in with a young or a mixed team. They again quietly ending up here. Their chances, Mark.
12: Yeah, I think they have a good chance, to be honest. I've seen them in a few matches this year. I just think they look fresh. You mentioned young. They are young. They have a lot. I think you were saying three minors there, yeah. in the six forwards. That's very young. Owen Ling is young as well. And he's having a great season for them in the forwards. I'm used to playing in the backs, but he's really leading that attack. Having Richie Lahey come back in then is a massive bonus. And he seems to have picked up form very quick after being away. But yeah, they're a young team. They look fresh to me. You know, they look like a team who are just going to have a cut and enjoy the fact that they're here. Liz Downey, on the other hand, you know, probably a little bit more seasoned. The senior experience, which you're bound to stand to him. I think I'm right in saying there's only three or four adult teams. You know, that... Yeah. Probably is a fair reflection of how strong their intermediate team should be and what their ambitions are to get back up to senior again.
11: Yeah, huge work being done in Liz Downey as well. We know the Roar Nesteague, as we said, young, and Richie Lahey coming back, a massive influence to the Roar Nesteague. We'll go down through the Roar Nesteague team. Of course, first of all, on goal is Patrick Ling, a full back line, the experienced Rory Gallivan, full back Shane Ryan, and the replied him Rory Delaney. Half back line of Edward Prendergast, George Murphy, and Michael Gallivan, son of Matt Gallivan. Middle of field, big Jim Ryan, a man who played minor in 2018 or 19, and beside him Owen O'Brien. Half forward line, the captain Richie Lahey, centre forward Owen Ling, of so much that is expected of him, and one of the three minors, Jack Roach, and inside them young Ned Spellman, Kevin Murphy and PJ Mackey. The managers Martin Byrne, Liz Downey in their familiar blue and white. James McAvoy plays in goal, that's right, no Aidan Tallis, he plays out the field. James McAvoy number one, two Carol Lara Campion, three Richie McAvoy, and four Marty McAvoy. You'll hear many mention of a McAvoy because it's loaded with McAvoys. Half back line of Cahill Jordan, Michael Kenny and Kevin Sweeney, a very very experienced half back line in the Liz Downey half back line. Middle of field, the experience and the exciting Niall Brennan, beside him Killian Dunn. Half hour line of Charlie Brennan, Andrew McAvoy and David O'Carroll, and an inside line, one change, Luke Houlihan loses out, he's replaced by Evan McAvoy, and Aidan Tallis wears 14 and Brian Kavanagh wears 15. And when you go down through that team, Liam Dowling is the manager, John O'Neill a famed Callan, he's assistant coach. And Mark, immediately when you go down through that Lizzie Downey team, I'm saying, wow, there's a lot of experience, and now I'm firmly putting my nails to the colour, and I'm expecting a Liz Downey team to be the stronger team here. I'm nailing my colours. What about you?
12: Yeah, look, I would expect Liz Downey would have too much for the roar. I don't think it'll be straightforward, but you'd expect their senior experience and their experience throughout the field. Just one thing, having the luxury of putting Aidan Tallis out the field is a big plus for them. James McAvoy is a fine goalie, and to be able to remove your county goalie and put him up at full forward where he's really effective is a huge thing.
11: Now, the game is going to be delayed for 1 minute because the umpire went to the wrong end of the field. Young Hayes, we won't mention his first name, but chap, at this moment in time, it's going to take a little bit longer because he is over 40 and he hasn't been training, and the jog has now become a walk. So this game will be delayed for a minute. Ben Hayes, if you're listening, your brother is now doing reverse into the back of the goal. The game is on. Stephen Delaney blows the whistle. Owen O'Brien has it. The diminutive Owen O'Brien gives it to George Murphy, centre back. Got Roran Estigue playing into the O'Loughlin's end, as we know. O'Loughlin's end, and the wind factor, maybe not a huge factor, Mark Dowland.
12: No, there's no wind, Ronnie. Absolutely none, really.
11: What's that Irish flag over there?
12: Yeah, look, the flags on the pitch are very dead, really. You know, I don't think it's going to be a huge factor.
11: Far side, the ball, number 10 has it. 10 is Charlie Brennan. Crossfield ball out to the middle field to Niall Brennan. Niall 45 yards out, his first touch, and yeah, Niall Brennan puts it over the bar, and that's why how important Niall Brennan is. Less than 30 seconds gone against whatever breeze is in it, and Niall Brennan puts it over the bar. Good score. Liz Downey 1, 36 seconds gone. Liz Downey 1, roar no score.
12: Yeah, Niall Brennan has played in an awful lot of positions for Liz Downey over the years. He's a real stalwart. He's been excellent anywhere he's played. That middle third, he's really accomplished. He's on it again here.
11: And here he is again. You'd imagine that they should be trying to keep the ball away from Aidan Tallis, the goalkeeper for Kilkenny, that is, not the goalkeeper for Liz Downey. He crosses the ball, but it comes to Rory Galvin. Gal gives it to Owen O'Brien. Owen O'Brien, lovely hurler, gives it to the number 11, Owen Ling. Back to Owen O'Brien, small, diminutive and fast, coming down through the middle, needs help, gives it to one of the young miners. That's new Ned Spellman, it is. And Ned Spellman strikes it, and that's a very well worked score by the Innes Steegman. And again, Owen O'Brien and Owen Ling involved. 1 minute gone, 1 point apiece.
12: Yeah, Owen O'Brien midfield. I probably should have mentioned him at the start as well. Another young player, like, he's only a year or two older than Owen Ling. And you know, there's five, six very young players in that top half of the field.
11: Top half of the field, ball into the middle of the field for the puck out. David O'Carroll. David is intercepted, but it comes back to Brian Kavanagh. Lovely, lovely hurler in front of Aidan Tallis. Aidan Tallis looks like he was fouled. The referee says no. The referee today is Stephen Delaney of Greig Ballycallan. Stephen and his umpires, they've again an experienced referee, Stephen, and a man that likes to let the ball go. Comes into McAvoy, one of a number of McAvoys, and that man, it strikes that ball off his left, strikes it wide, and puts it over the bar. That's a good point by Andrew McAvoy, a very good score off his left, 2 points to one, 2 minutes gone.
12: Yeah, it's a nice open game from the start instead of being cagey.
11: As we said, the half back line, there it is, Kevin Sweeney, men of Merrick experience, again not getting the free, referee again letting the flow for sure, comes out to the 14, of course is Kevin Murphy. Murphy is very strong and very
12: has his free,
11: as Mark Dowland said. Stephen Delaney, he's mic'd up, he has a free, and Mark Dowland, as you said, has spotted that, and that's a free for the Roar Nick Steeg men. And as we said, 2 minutes gone, Liz Downey 2, the Roar 1. Good open hurling, Mark Downey.
12: Yeah,
11: 2 minutes.
12: Very open. I see Richie Lahey has started in corner forward as well. He's unlikely to stay there, I'd say. He'll come out the field at some point. But yeah, very open. Like, usually these matches, as you know, start fairly cagey and dour. But it looks like Stephen Delaney, reffin, is going to let things flow.
11: Owen Ling puts that over the bar. Good score for Owen Ling. He's been the main scoreman for them. He's going back out towards the middle of the field. It's interesting to see where he's playing. Is he playing as a sweeper, Mark?
12: He came out there with Owen O'Brien at one side. Owen O'Brien's come back out. He seems to be out as a sweeper at the minute, but
11: he's certainly wearing
12: 11. Started centre forward.
11: He's wearing 11, but not playing as 11. Niall Brennan, he's playing at 8 and playing in the middle field. Intercepted, comes to the Liz Downey or the Richie Lahey. Lahey give it back to Owen Ling. They have the go-to players back to Richie Lahey. Loads of space, not a forward inside for the Roar. They're playing very deep. Richie Lahey looks fast, looks weak, and looks to have struck this off his weaker side. Does it go over the bar? It goes over the bar. Ooh. Good score.
12: Could have went into the goal.
11: Could have went into the goal, but it didn't. A good score for the Roaring Steag men. 3 minutes gone, 2 points apiece. No, it's not. It's 3 points to two. The scoreboard has changed as we looked. And again, Olding has gone back.
12: Yeah, he's gone very deep now.
11: The fullback, they're leaving free, and he looks lost. The lost man is Richie McAvoy. Have the Innistieg men or the Lisdowney men spotted it. Rowan O'Brien gives it back out. Back to Owen O'Brien again. They're well drilled, well organised, but unfortunately, he's blocked down by Kyle Jordan. O'Brien has it again, being chased down. Nobody inside the 45.
12: As he's free.
11: As he's free, but Liz, Roaring Steag, only one forward at times playing inside the 45.
12: Yeah, and as you say, I think it's Richie McAvoy there is just trying to get his bearings at full back for his Downey, whether he's to go out or sit. But I'd imagine Richie Lahey is going to come out more than he says in.
11: Watch the Liz Downey bench. There's a lot of chat going on because there is a couple of men loose out here. They're not sure because Owen Ling, wearing 11, sits back in his own half back line, and they certainly have a plan for Liz Downey.
12: Yeah.
11: And let's see, will it work? Four minutes gone. It's working 3 points to two. Make that 4 points to two. Owen Ling puts it over.
12: Great strike.
11: A lovely free taker. But look, Mark, every
12: time. Yeah, he's very deep. But if they can get him on enough ball, like he's a fantastic player, you know.
11: But Mark, his role is just to run free. Like, he's not running to pick up a man.
12: No.
11: It's to pick it up to pick up space.
12: He's playing quite deep. He's playing between the 45 and the 65.
11: Is he the out man every time? Ball breaks into Aidan Tallis. His first touch lets him down. Now the out man here comes. Comes to the full back. He'll give it to Owen Ling. We mentioned that. Owen Ling on his own half back line going down on the far side. The far side of the Paddy Grace. That huge pace and speed out of Ling. And when it comes to Kyle Jordan, he slaps at it. But unfortunately, a very loose pass. Michael Kenny blocks it down brilliantly. Comes back to the number 10, Jack Roach. Young Jack Roach. It'll break inside in the full forward line. The goalie does well. The new goalie this year for Liz Downey is James McAvoy, the understudy for a long time. They're trying to find Aidan Tallis. They've found him, Aidan Tallis. Brilliantly caught by Tallis. Turns into his left to Brian Kavanagh. Another scorer in chief for Liz Downey. Top class forwards here, and Brian McAvoy puts, or Brian Kavanagh puts it over. Very good score for Brian Kavanagh. Yeah. Now, Mark Dowlin, there's 5 minutes gone. This is good open hurling.
12: Yeah, it is. Yeah, in fairness, and Liz Downey inside forward line are out quite far too. When Brian Kavanagh got that ball, there was no one inside the 45.
11: No one inside the 45. Comes to the number 9. The 9 is Killian Dunn. He'll give it to the middle of the field. It comes to Brian Kavanagh again. He's very deep. Kavanagh's very quick to react, but unfortunately too quick. Liz Downey's first or second?
12: First. Mark, I haven't first done wide, first yeah. anyway.
11: First wide for Liz Downey. 6 minutes gone. Liz Downey 3. Roaring and Steag 4. Good quality open hurling. Ball comes out to the 7. The 7 today is Michael Gallivan, son of Matt, down in top of Richie Lahey. His hand goes up, but the ball doesn't stick. Comes to Jim Ryan. There's a man gone inside. Mark Dowland has spotted him, but unfortunately Mark Dowland is not playing. Ball goes over the bar. Jim Ryan strikes it. No good you spotting it, Brian. Mark Dowland.
12: No. He got the score out of it. But I just see Kyle Jordan seems to be the designated sweeper for...
11: That makes sense.
12: Liz Downey, when they have that extra man over.
11: That makes sense. Paul O'Brien, he's influencing the game so far. George Murphy, George, who played in the forwards for St. Kieran's for many time, comes to the young man. The young man is Young Spellman, who hurled very well with Kieran's. You can hear the crowd, unfortunately, for Young Spellman. The first wide.
12: Yep.
11: 6 minutes gone. 5 points to Roar. 3 points to Liz Downey as Mickey Welch has joined the box, press box.
12: Yeah, the Roar are using the ball very well, Ronnie. They're finding their men really well coming out of that middle third.
11: That wind now has picked
12: up. Yeah,
11: it's
12: a little bit there. Yeah. I was probably wrong saying it wasn't that much of a factor.
11: Clever ball to Sweeney. The experienced Sweeney gives it to the experienced Brian Kavanagh. Kavanagh, the elders men. And unfortunately for him, Brian Hazler has spotted. That's gone wide. Second wide is down. He's 7 minutes gone. 5-3. Puck out goes to Owen Ling again. He's the out man. Owen Ling swipes it at from 70, 80 yards.
12: No.
11: And unfortunately gone wide. Wide number two. James McAvoy.
12: Richie Lahey has come out running to his normal half-hour position. They're just playing two inside.
11: Playing two inside. They're happy to concede the puck out. The Roaring Steag, they have a plan, but it'll work. Richie McAvoy, he'll go low, down in front of the full forward line, down in front of Brian Kavanagh. It's the number 10. The 10 today is Charlie Brennan. Charlie, brother of Niall Brennan, of course. Charlie stuck right up under McGuinness's corner, as we know it. Down comes back to Aidan Tallis. Tallis' first touch is intercepted by Owen O'Brien. Owen O'Brien, to me, has having a big influence in the game for the Roaring Steag. Ball breaks back to O'Brien again. Gives it to George Murphy. George Murphy looks up, but he doesn't have the ball. That's an important thing to have when you're hurling. Andrew McAvoy has the ball. He puts it over. He's second point of the afternoon. Liz Downey 4, Roaring Steag 5, 8 minutes gone.
12: Yeah, look, I think the Roar will be very happy with how they've started. You know, they're after settling there very quick. And as I say, using the ball really well.
11: down on top of Richie Lahey and Michael Kenny, all intercepted by again the number two. That's Lar Campion. Comes to the 12. To 12 today is David O'Carroll. David O'Carroll wears a red helmet. Niall Brennan has it in the middle of the feet, right in front of Aidan Tallis. He's the go-to man, Aidan Tallis. Lovely, lovely hurler. Remember, he's the Kilkenny goalkeeper of the last year. And Aidan Tallis puts it over his right hand side. And again, and guy that has plenty to offer, Mark, because what, when it comes to wrist, Aidan Tallis
12: has
11: great wrist.
12: Like, if they just can get the ball like that to him, like, it's a perfect ball for a forward, really. It's just coming across him.
11: Both teams contesting the puck out.
12: No.
11: Ball breaks down, 8 minutes gone, 5-5, draw match here. Very good quality hurling. Ball comes to big Jim Ryan and Niall Brennan, both familiar with each other. Niall Brennan again having an influence on the game, gives it to Sweeney. Will give it to Lair, to the number 9 Killian Dunn. Crossfield ball, cross in front of the ball, and breaks it, doesn't it? Breaks in the Roar man has it, is Rory Galvin, or is it Shane Ryan to Richie Lahey on the sideline, dummy on the far side under the Paddy Gray stand, off his good side this time. Richie, unfortunately, the umpire is very good down there, and that's gone wide. Three wides to the Roar, two wides is Downey. Mark Downey, your thoughts?
12: Yeah, no, I think, as I said, look, I think the Roar will be very happy with the way they've started. They've settled fairly well, but they need to be careful that they're not racking up wides. They've three already now, and they just need to be careful when they're on top like that, because they are on a lot of ball.
11: Good quality hurling here. Now it comes to Jack Roach again. Jim Ryan, a huge man in the middle of the field. 27-year-old Jim Ryan going down. The ground opens up in front of him. David O'Carroll follows him. Jim Ryan has the energy to keep going, has a chance of a goal. Jim Ryan struck it brilliantly, struck off of somebody, not sure the goalie went down. The umpire and the reins man, it's gone out for a 65.
12: Yeah, no, I think it was James McAvoy saved it, maybe with his legs.
11: Well, it was a very good save then, and credit to him. And Stephen Delaney says it's a 65 for the Roar and the Steegman. And Jim Ryan, the ground up in front of him, the only thing now, Jim has to get up and come back, and he has received a knock.
12: He carried, I think he's more tired than that, Ronnie. He carried a long way from about the 45 or even outside it into the 14 before he took the shot, so he's getting his breath.
11: He's getting his breath while the Langan household are having their lunch again at an early time. 10 minutes gone, 5 apiece.
13: A working lunch, I can confirm. Richie McAvoy got something on that goal bound shot.
12: Did he?
11: Richie McAvoy got a good save out of Richie. Of course, as again, as we mentioned, he's new this year to the goal for Liz Downey senior or intermediate team, because Aidan Tallis played all over the years there.
12: It was the full back, Richie McAvoy. Got
11: Not James. Well, as I said earlier, just mention of McAvoy and you won't go too far wrong. Unfortunately, it has gone over. Good score by Owen Ling. His third pint of the afternoon. 6 points to the Roar, 5 points to Liz Downey. 11 minutes gone. But we do believe that Liz Downey are playing against whatever breeze is in it.
12: Yeah, they are. And funnily enough, like, the Roar with the breeze are gone very deep. Richie Lahey is inside his own 45. Owen Ling is inside his own 45.
11: Well, at looks moment in time, there is no forward inside the 45 for the Roar, so that means they're thrown deep. But look at this ball, comes to the one of two Roar men and five Liz Downey men, and unfortunately that's a very poor wide by the number four wide by Kevin Murphy. Four wides, 11 minutes gone, 6 points to Roar, 5 points Liz Downey. Good quality hurling, but again, nobody really.
12: No, they're giving up the puck outs.
11: Yep, they're giving up the puck outs. Here it comes now from the wing half back, the right half back, or Marty McAvoy. Just mentioned any of them, and McAvoy and Richie Lahey has it on his own 45. Again, very deep. The captain, returned from Australia, as we know, runs backwards but gives it back to the number four. Four is Rory Delaney, down to the spare man, Michael Kenny. And here
12: it's
11: we
12: 5v2
11: go.
12: 5v2 there.
11: Yeah, 5v2. Five Liz Downey to two the Roarmen. Loads of space. Tallis does very well. On the sideline, Aidan Tallis, 21 and gone wide, unfortunately, wide number 3. Now, you're dead right, Mark. Down. There's two spare Liz Downey men.
12: Yeah, they're going to have to start it out, but they're going to have to work the ball out higher, really. They're clearing from too deep there on a number of balls. They're going to have to work it out higher with that extra man.
11: George Murphy gives it out to the side, comes into the middle to Owen Ling. He's definitely the go-to man. He's been chased down by Niall Brennan and Killian Dunn. Now there's two or three men. Comes back to Michael Kenny. Kenny's intercepted into the full forward. Now there's three inside. One of them is Kevin Sweeney. He's the wing-back for Liz Downey. Looks like he was fouled, and he is fouled, and there will be a free out for the Liz Downey men. Stephen Delaney going in to have a word with the Roar and the Steeg man. 12 minutes gone, Liz Downey 5, Roar and the Steeg 6. As we said, the breeze and elements possibly with the Roar men. And again, Richie Light, they're very, very much Owen Ling. Look at them, they're
12: Extremely deep. I think the score is a fair reflection of the match too. The Aurora is slightly bit more ball than Liz Downey, you know, pint up.
11: Jim Ryan has it. That's big Jim Ryan. Gives it again to the number 12 young Jack Roach. Jack Roach again might have Callan blood in him. Comes to Jim Ryan again. He's making inroads. He's on the 45, needs to hand pass it. Unfortunately
12: he got his free,
11: but he got his free, and Marty McAvoy also met him with a fair shoulder. And that fair shoulder. Now Jim Ryan has gone down, and he hasn't moved, and he's certain. Now wait, now look, there's a free in. It is a free in.
12: Yeah. He's going to Seamus Delaney. I think he's going to book Marty McAvoy. I'd say
11: coming down the other end of the field. Now we're trying to look back at that. We have the luxury. Here's Jim Ryan coming now. We have the advantage of Clubber very close to us. Jim Ryan gets that ball now, and it looks like he was met fair and square by the number 4. Does he go into the book, the number 4? Oh, he does. It's a late tackle.
12: Maybe not.
11: Did he get a yellow card? I didn't see. We're watching it. Highlights.
12: I think he did, but
11: it's a free in. 14 minutes gone here in UP

0: they're a little bit less wasteful than the Roar maybe.
1: 14 minutes gone. 7 Roar points to the Roar, 6 points to Liz Downey. Ball on the far sideline. The far sideline is the Paddy Gray stand. Comes back to the right half back, the left half back. That's Michael Gallivan, young man Michael Gallivan.
0: Yep.
1: Strikes it from about 80 yards. Great score by Michael Gallivan, and a mighty score from the left half back position. Keeps the Roar scoreboard ticking over. They, as we said, 8 points to 6. Quick puck out taken, intercepted by Richie Lahey. Comes back to James McAvoy. McAvoy again goes short. Tracy is going to be intercepted again. James McAvoy intercepted. Kevin Murphy tries to put it over. Kevin thought he was hurling under 6 hurling and putting the ball over his head. He can't get away with that at this level. Comes to Cahill Jordan. Jordan, lovely hurler, down to the corner again. Again, they're trying to find the inside men, and we've seen this in the senior quarterfinals. It doesn't work. Why don't they go route one? Ball goes again to the number 12, Jack Roach. Jack Roach looks lively, looks very good. Jack Roach, very young chap, wearing green orange boots, unfortunately, from a long, long way out.
0: It's another wide.
1: It's another wide. And again, the Roar are going from a long distance, yeah, not working it in, and it's surprising.
0: No, and with clearances from Liz Downey particularly, but even the Roar with the extra man, they need to work the ball higher up the field before they deliver.
1: And we've mentioned it. Richie Lahey goes high. Richie Lahey goes long. Richie Lahey goes again. It lands in the goalie. That's 3 balls in the goalie's and hands. 8 points to 6. Tactics a little bit unusual. Both teams were playing with sweepers. And we mentioned sweepers in Kilkenny hurling. Do not work, Mark Dowland. Do you agree? No, you don't.
0: No, I don't agree, no.
1: George Murphy goes down into the square. Down to the far side. I forgot who I was talking to. Comes down to the far side. Comes to 15 near the side. And again, it'll hang to the goalie. Ball number 4 into the goalie's hand. And for me, that's not working. Comes to the corner back. Midfield, Killian Dunn does well. Gives it out to Kevin Sweeney. Back into the right half-back, Cahill Jordan. He looks up. He looked for Aidan Tallis. No, he looked for the sub, Evan McAvoy. McAvoy puts up the hurl. Ball breaks off the full-back, Shane Ryan. Shane Ryan tries to bring it back down. Shane Ryan has it. Gives it back to the number corner back. Now the 7, Michael Gallivan. Gallivan, lovely stylish hurler. Goes long and route 1. Down on top of 2 versus 1. 2 is Downey men. They contested. Both of them contested. Jordan does well. Gives it back to Killian Dunn. Dunn from 70 yards. This will drop short. In towards Evan McAvoy. Can he get his hand to
0: it?
1: He has route 1. We mentioned route 1. Looks like he was fouled.
0: Yep.
1: No free, says the referee. He looked like he was wrestled to the ground. Referee says no. Michael Gallivan, for me, looks a lovely, lovely tidy hurler. Down comes back to Cahill Jordan. Jordan goes to the sky. Jordan, this will be the bet. No, this will hang
0: wide.
1: And it'll hang wide. 17 minutes gone. Liz Downey 6th, Roar 8. Mark Dowland, you don't agree with me. Was that a possible penalty?
0: Went out,
1: something wrong here now.
0: No, it's just the fullback is down.
1: Fullback is down. Ball goes in high. Referee hung out. No.
0: 6-1, no. Half a dozen the other.
1: Well, yeah. Done, Stephen Delaney. No free. Mark Dowland. I live near Stephen Delaney, so I'm going to agree with Stephen.
0: You have to be more
1: Delaney.
0: Careful, yeah.
1: I have to be more careful. 8 points to 6. 18 minutes gone. 8 points to 6. Eddie Scally is trying to cause trouble. He's only here 2 minutes.
2: He doesn't agree with your VAR assessment.
1: Okay.
2: Penalty.
1: Yeah, well, we have the luxury of the VAR beside us. 18 minutes gone. Roar and Stig 8. It's Downey 6. Mark Dowland, I think, is a very good. Now, 15 has gone off. PJ Mackey has gone off for Liz Downey. He are for the Roar and Stig.
0: Yeah,
1: it's lovely
0: be
1: hurling, but there's not much contest.
0: No, it's not an overly open. Physical game. It is very open. Yeah,
1: it's
0: very open,
1: and very tactical, and too tactical. They're trying things that don't often work because Owen Ling has intercepted that brilliant score, and you could hear one of the supporters throwing an F word or two into it and asking them to go direct, and they're not going direct. 18 minutes gone. 9-6. 9 points to roll.
0: Yeah.
1: 6. They're trying to play a game that mightn't suit the tactics. Well, mightn't suit their style.
0: You're saying that, but they're winning by 3 points. So
1: sorry, that was Downey.
0: Oh, yeah, sorry. Well, it's the Roar. It's the Roar have kind of introduced a sweeper themselves, and it's down here left with a man over because of it.
1: Because of it. Rory Delaney's up a long way. He's playing cornerback, but he's up into this position. Brilliantly won back by the man, number 13, Spellman. Spellman will go down on top of Kevin Murphy, and the goalkeeper, the ball will hang dangerously. McAvoy does well. That's one of the goalkeepers, one of the McAvoys. He's the only goalkeeper. Comes to Cahill Jordan. He's on a lot of ball. Man running on this side is David O'Carroll. He's been spotted. We could hear him shouting from here. Carroll goes up to the sky, comes down with it, gives it out to young McAvoy again. Andrew McAvoy, one of numerous McAvoys. Unfortunately, that'll hang in on top. Pat Ling makes it look easy. He needs to find someone. He'll find someone, but someone will be in the stand, unfortunately, under pressure. He must have

0: spotted a friend in the stand. 19 minutes gone, Mark Dowland, sorry.
1: No, I just, I don't believe the Roar are playing with a sweeper. They've just dropped Owen Ling and Richie Lackey deep. That's all.
0: Okay.
1: And it's allowing one of their halfbacks at a particular time to sit back. At the moment, it's George Murphy is sitting back, but I don't think they have a specific sweeper at play.
0: Okay, but again, Liz Downey or the Roar.
1: They're left with a man over.
0: Only left with two men inside. Well won by back by the number 11, right. Andrew McAvoy. He's hurling quite well for the Liz Downey men. He earns a free and gets a free, as we said, about 50 yards out, maybe 10 metres in from the Ally Walsh stand, or Ardán Branach, as it's known in the language.
1: Very scoreable for Brian Kavanagh, but none of them are easy, obviously, but.
0: None of them are easy again. That's Mark Dowland, another ace free taker like Michael Walsh. They think every free is easy. This is not an easy free.
1: I don't think I ever took a free.
0: Struck by Kavanagh and struck brilliantly, as Mark Dowland said. Puts it over the bar. He's first by second point of the afternoon. Keeps the scoreboard ticking over. The Roar 9, Liz Downey 7. And we think and believe that Liz Downey might be playing against the elements. It looks like that from the puck out. Bows down on top of Jim Ryan. He goes up and the ball breaks off of Niall Brennan. Niall Brennan comes to Charlie. Charlie Brennan hits it in low to Avon, to McAvoy. That's one as of Andrew McAvoy. Gives it again. Liz Downey going short. Doing very well, but unfortunately it's intercepted by Michael Gallivan again. There's two or three men. Richie Lachie's in on his own. Doesn't come down to Richie. Ball will break to Spellman. Or does it come to Spellman? He strikes it very well. He puts the hand up in the air. It's the number 19, and that's Tom O'Callaghan. Tom O'Callaghan, who's just come on for PJ Mackey. Great score by young Callaghan. And again, Roar and Estig 10, Liz Downey 7, 21 minutes on the clock.
1: Yeah, it's very cluttered in the middle third, but the Roar are very comfortable with the way they're playing.
0: Yeah, the Roar certainly building on their plans and sticking to their plans. Roar, Carroll, David O'Carroll wins the ball back, but comes back to Evan McAvoy. McAvoy's been chased down by young Jack Roach. McAvoy has the legs, but unfortunately he doesn't have the ball because young Roach, as I said, has won it back. As it Callum Blood, Killian Dunn intercepted, wins it back brilliantly. David O'Carroll, this will be a lovely score. Got over the bar.
1: Great
0: score by David O'Carroll, the number 12. For Liz Downey, 22 minutes gone on the clock, and Liz Downey bring it back to 2 points, 8 points to two. Patling takes a quick puck out to Richie Lahey falls over. Richie wouldn't fall over that easily in another situation, but again Jordan has it. That's Cahill Jordan, route one, in on top of it again, number 10 Charlie Brennan. Ball will break to Patling takes his time, wants someone to make a run, no one makes a run, goes long, route one, down in top of it again, the Kevin Murphy and McAvoy, Larry McAvoy. Kevin Sweeney does well, the experienced Sweeney playing at left half back, played last year in the middle of the field, gives it to another experienced man, Niall Brennan, again wanted to go two men for Liz Downey, right out in front of Evan McAvoy. McAvoy does very well. Surely he should have maybe got a free. Comes back to Killian. Killian's under a bit of pressure. Gives a clever ball into the mid. Niall Brennan again. And Brennan again strikes that lovely, great score. Niall Brennan. 2 points. But the use of the ball out of Liz Downey, to be fair,
1: it's getting better. And it needs to be.
0: 10 points to nine, back to a 1 point game. Quick puck out taken, comes to Ned Prendergast. Ned Prendergast on his own half back line. Edward is another name from down in front of Cahill Jordan. For me, Jordan has done very well. A very athletic Cahill Jordan. Out to Michael Kenny. Kenny, known for big scores here, he's going for one. He's not. He hits it out to the wing. Out to Andrew McAvoy. He has 2 points scored already. In on the sideline. Dummies brilliantly. Hits a low ball, and again, maybe that should have been gone over the bar. Jim Ryan intercepts it. Owen O'Brien, haven't seen him for a while. Back out to my man. That my man is young Gallivan. Michael Gallivan. Oh! Thundered into a tackle out of Michael Kenny. Forgot that he was playing with a team. And that's executed brilliantly by Aidan Tallis. But Michael Kenny was the man. Tallis put it over the bar. A draw game here. And just when I was giving young Gallivan praise, he ran into Michael Kenny.
1: Yeah, Michael Kenny came on the blind side, but it was a fair shoulder.
0: Looks like the referee is getting a small bit of help. It is a free into the Roar in Estig, and there's more Roar in Estig people on the sideline or in the stand here in Ardán Branach. A free in for the Roar. Good quality hurling, confusing at times in regards to the tactics.
1: Yeah.
0: But the endeavour and the honesty is 100%.
1: Yeah, and look, a score badly needed now for the Roar just to settle them. They've lost the last three, I think.
0: Yeah, you're right. Yeah.
1: So they need a score to settle them, and. Yeah, look, it's a very scoreable one for Owen.
0: Wind assisted Owen Ling. The raw didn't come up ideally, but it doesn't matter. He strikes it over the bar. He's fifth point of the afternoon. 10 points to Liz Downey. 11 points to the Roar. 24 minutes on the clock. 6 minutes of normal time to go in the first half here in the Michael Ling Hyundai Motors. Young Roach, he's been pressing me. So has this man, Paul O'Brien. I love small men. O'Brien gives the ball in. Unfortunately, it's intercepted by Lar Campion. He does well. There's no one in front of him. He goes up the wing, up and under his young Richie McAvoy. It is Richie McAvoy. He's after seeing the goalpost. Richie McAvoy. Canada, unfortunately wide. For him, he should have stayed where he was and strikes that wide, wide number.
1: Five for both of them,
0: Mark Dowland. Richie Lackey has it. Strikes the ball into a congested area where there's three Liz Downey men waiting for it. He'd strike it out. Oh! Overhit the last two plays out of poor Richie McAvoy. Again, Richie might have been tired legs there.
1: Now, yeah, maybe.
0: He came up the field that time. He came out of his usual full-back position. Richie Lackey, look how... the Roar. They only have two inside, Matt.
1: And they have two. Four.
0: Four lads sitting on their own here again.
1: Yeah.
0: Tactically, but it's strange.
1: It look. Is, but it's so far, it's.
0: Richie Lackey.
1: Well, wide.
0: No, over point. The bar. Great score by Richie Lackey. The reason he struck that, because Richie Lackey can do that. Brilliant score by Richie Lackey right on the sideline from 50 yards. 26 minutes gone. 12 points to the Roar, 10 points to Liz Downey. Ball pucked out again. Comes to the 13 Spellman. He hurled so well with
1: Kieran.
0: Brilliantly comes to Ling. Ling has legs, has short hands. Unfortunately, has bad vision.
1: He could have carried it further.
0: Should have carried it. Yep. Should have carried wide number six.
1: Yep.
0: For the Roarman. Down on top of McAvoy. Marty McAvoy goes to the clouds. He's been very good in front of Ned Prendergast. That's a big man versus a small man. The big man was always going
1: that's
0: to win
1: free.
0: That. His jersey was tested, and that's a free in, but a clever puck out of James McAvoy to Andrew McAvoy. There is about five McAvoys. I'm led to believe they're not all brothers, but they're certainly related.
1: Yeah, Andrew McAvoy's after scoring 2 points and after winning two. Well, Brian Kavanagh scored the first free that he won, and this one is in an identical position to where he won the last one.
0: Yep. An identical position. 27 minutes on the clock. Don't forget the detail. Menswear man of the match. You know the drill. 083-306-9696. Brian Kavanagh. Similar position. Similar result. Yes, it is a similar result. Great score, Brian. Brian Kavanagh, very, very accomplished free taker. The Liz Downey crowd there in the far side. The Roar are in Ardon, the Brannock. There's 1 point in it in the first half here. The Roar are 12, Liz Downey are 11. Good quality hurling. Tactics are a little bit confusing, but the hurling is good. It's sweet, it's energetic. And it is, as we said, a little bit confusing. Jim Ryan, he's not confused. He has the ball. He tries to take on. Again, he tries to take on Niall Brennan. Niall does so well. Jim runs out of space. Looks for the free. Looks like he made a complete theatrical dive. And referee, rightly so. Shane Ryan does well. But he leaves the ball behind him. Galvin has it. No, it's Rory Delaney. Gives it to George Murphy. George takes off a one-handed pass to Jack Roach. This man is full of energy. He's only a young minor. Turns and he's left. Decision-making was probably poor.
1: Might have got a free.
0: She might have got a free, but he doesn't get a free. Number four, Lar Campion strikes it. It's Marty McAvoy under pressure, in fairness to the Roarmen. Comes to the sub, Tom Callaghan. He sees a man inside. The own man, Ling, is inside. Ling does very well. Ling off his right. Brilliant score by Owen Ling. But again, he was picked out brilliantly by Tom O'Callaghan. They know their go-to men, and they know who to give it to. And Ling puts it over the bar. 13 points to the Roar. 11 till Liz Downey. 28 minutes on the clock.
1: Yeah, I just think the Roar are using the ball a little bit smart. Carter.
0: Well, they're certainly finding their better man. Their better man is one of them, is Shane Ryan, the experienced Ryan. Hits it low to Paul O'Brien, or Owen O'Brien. O'Brien has been intercepted by Killian. Comes out to McAvoy again. That's Andrew McAvoy. He's 2 points scored. He has 3 points scored. Brilliant score by Andrew McAvoy. He's third point, and he's causing all sorts of bother at centre forward.
1: Yeah, I think what's happening there, Ronnie, is between the George Murphy at centre back and maybe one or two of the midfielders or half backs, they're getting caught as to who's to pick him up and who's to be free. They need to kind of designate someone to mark him and leave the others free.
0: Brian Kavanagh gives it to Niall Brennan. Brennan took off. He has the legs. Beep, beep. Off he goes. He's going through the centre. Gives it out to Aidan Tallis. Tallis will come back to his left. strikes it poorly, still in the position. Oh, they're still in the Cavs has it again. Tallis will spin about, he's spinning out to Brian Kavanagh. They're a match for goal. Three. Maybe a pint will do, and a pint will do, and Brian Kavanagh puts it over. Then that's the danger, and again that was a chance, but the leading men for Lisdowney are still the leaders here today. One additional time here, 29 minutes on the clock, and we have a draw game. Nothing like the Shield final of 3 weeks ago.
1: No, not at all, and it was always going to be different based on that, you know. But look, I still think the Roar will be very happy the position they're in. You know, it's hard to know how much of a factor the bit of breeze that's there is in the game. You'd need to be on the pitch probably just to really see. But I think they're using the ball very well. Probably only have created what, one goal chance though?
0: One goal chance. McAvoy, he's on a lot of ball. That's Andrew into Tallis. Aidan Tallis breaks it down to Kavanagh again. He's starting to grow into the game. A lovely hurler is Brian Kavanagh. He puts it over the bar. Good score by Brian Kavanagh. He's fifth pint of the afternoon, and that puts Lisdowney in the lead for the first time in a long time.
1: And they're gone back kind of fairly orthodox there. They're over now at the minute, 6-on-6 in top half.
0: They've gone back man to man now. Richie Lahey puts his hand up, the ball keeps the sideline. Linesman on the far side is Richie Holland of Tullerone, and he puts up the whistle or the flag to say a line ball to the Lisdowney men. On their own half back line, Michael Kenny on his own 45, as we said, striking into the railway end. That's McDonough Station, as we know it. Strikes it very well. Kyle Kavanagh's onto it again. Doc O'Carroll has it. That's David O'Carroll on the 45. This needs to go over. It does go over by David O'Carroll. Very good score for him. He's first of the afternoon and 15-13. He's second of the afternoon, I'm told. 31 minutes on the clock. 15-13. Lisdowney have in the lead, and that's half time here in the Michael Ling Hyundai Motor. Stephen Delaney looks for the ball at half time. And Mark Dowland, your thoughts on that very good quality hurling, but confusing as regards tactics. Is that fair?
1: Yeah.
0: Or am I just confused on Sunday?
1: You might be confused. Yeah, I know it is. Look, it's a bit, it looks a bit hard to get your head around where lads are playing, but the Roar definitely dropped back their own link and Richie Lahey and just played with one or two inside. I think where they've got caught, Ronnie, their use of the ball hasn't been too bad, but I think where they've got caught, as well, I said there earlier, there doesn't seem to be designated free man, so it's just whoever happens to be free. Now look, I could be doing them a disservice there, but that's what it just looks like to me, and I think they've just lost a few scores there, particularly to Andrew McAvoy, who's got a number of good possessions and got something out of him, and I think because of that that's the reason he's been kind of free a little bit. But look, they'll be quite happy. I know they've gone in two behind, only a few minutes ago they were two up. They'll be quite happy. I think they've had more of the ball. But you said there, Lisdowney have settled a bit. Their bigger players, their more experienced players, are now starting to become a little bit more prominent, the likes of David O'Carroll, Brian Kavanagh in particular, and Niall Brennan as well. There is coming into it a bit more again. So look, there's nothing between them really, based on that.
0: Mark, just for a score, half-time score, 15 points to 13. Obviously, that speaks volumes of the scoring ability of both sets of forwards. But I think, and you may agree or may disagree, the physicality, there's not too much physicality. A lot of loose hurling, is there?
1: Yeah, it is very loose. There's no doggedness or
0: big hits going.
1: Yeah, there's not. There's not any attrition in it, really. I don't know why, because the middle third is fairly cluttered with bodies, but it just doesn't seem to be that type of game. Look, if that could change as well, and it'd be funny to see if the Roar continue with what they've done with leaving one or two in the inside line. They went back for the last couple of minutes to an orthodox 6-on-6 in their top half, so they might just well do that for the second half. Maybe it was just something they were going to do for the start of the game.
0: A game, the day has opened up, a beautiful afternoon, the jackets can come off, but here in UPMC Nolan Park, in the Michael Ling Hyundai Motors first game, it's Lisdowney and it's the Roar. Lisdowney, after playing against a slight breeze, they'll be the happier team. They'll go in at half time. Lisdowney 15, the Roar 13. Dunamar, take it away.
2: The Michael Ling Motors Kilkenny Intermediate Hurling Championship semi-final on KCLR. Lisdowney versus Roar Inishtieg.
3: Laz, thanks very much for that. As Ronnie said before handing back, Lisdowney in the lead at the break of that Intermediate Kilkenny Hurling Championship semi-final. 15 points to 13, the score after the first. 30 minutes. Of course, the second semi-final will also be on air from the same championship. That's Kilkenny Intermediate Hurling Championship. The other semi-final is between James Stevens and Tullaher Rossburgh. And throw-in is at 4 o'clock from UPMC Nolan Park. And we will bring you all of it in full and exclusively. Just to remind you, something ongoing on our Carlo frequency right now is the Talbot Hotel Carlo Intermediate Football Championship semi-final clash of Tin Ryland and Kildavin Clonegal. It's half time in that match at the moment, and at the break, Tin Ryland leading by 2 points, 7-5 is the score at half time. The second half to come very, very soon. They will face, the winner of this game, I should say, will face Ballin after their win over St. Patrick's of Tullow last night in the other intermediate semi-final. So the final of that competition will be the winner of this game ongoing at the moment and Ballin, while the Senior Football Championship semi-final, the second one, will take place this afternoon. Throw-in is at 4:15, and the winner of that one will take on Rathfilly in the final after Rathfilly's win over Palatine yesterday evening. To remind you, the full-time score was 4:12-2:16. 36 minutes past 2 is the time at the moment, and plenty to come across air, including, of course, second half coverage of the Roran Stig against Liz Downey. Just to remind you, we do have a Man of the Match competition, a €50 voucher for Detail Menswear. Kilkenny and Carlo is up for grabs, and all you have to do is text the words Man of the Match along with your name and where you're listening from to 083 306 9696. With that, that's the words Man of the Match, your name and where you're listening from to that number, and we'll put you into the draw a little bit later on, and hopefully you'll be able to get pulled out of that draw and receive that €50 voucher for Detail Menswear on the High Street in Kilkenny and Potato Market in Carlow, the official Man of the Match sponsors here on KCLR. Second half of the Roran Stig against Liz Downey to come very soon. It is Liz Downey 15 points, the Roar 13 points. Adrian Ronan and Mark Dowling are our commentary team, and you'll be hearing more from them in just a second.
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3: You're welcome back to KCLR Sport. 38 minutes past 2 is the time at the moment. We're at the halftime break of the Intermediate Championship semi-final in Kilkenny Hurling. That between the Roran Stig and Liz Downey, where Liz Downey lead by 2 points after that first half. Our commentary team is Mark Dowling and Adrian Ronan. They're at UPMC Nolan Park. Lads, an entertaining first half. If I was to ask you, I suppose, first of all, is the scoreline reflective of what your predictions maybe would have been prior to the game?
0: Why, what predictions did we say, Donna? Excuse me?
3: What predictions would you have had, Ronnie?
0: No, we did. You're right. We felt, or I felt, and Mark did, we did say that we felt Liz Downey were the better team going into this, that they were the slight favourites. We still believe that. But the Roar, for me, have been impressive. We've been chatting to a few after at half-time there. Tactically, I feel that it's a little bit confusing. The Roar have only played with two men up front for a lot of the game, but still the scoreboard suggests 15-13, a lot of good quality scores. So it's good quality hurling, not too much physicality, and it'll be interesting to see what tactics they're adopted. For me, as I said, good quality hurling but no physicality.
3: Okay, Mark, what kind of impact has Owen Ling had on this game for the Roar so far? He seems to be popping up quite a bit.
1: Yeah, and I'd say, look, from a Roar point of view, they're going to need him more. They're going to need to get ball him on the ball more than he has been on it. Funnily enough, like I was saying to Ronnie, like the himself and Richie Lahey have dropped back from the half forward line into midfield and even deeper. I don't think it's that the Roar have put a sweeper in place. They've just gone very deep and it's left them a man over at times, a lot of the time in the bottom half. But Owen has been most prominent, funnily enough, when he's been in the top half of the field, and he's been most dangerous when he has ventured back up there. He hasn't maybe got on as much ball dropping deep in those deeper positions. So maybe, look, last few minutes I was just saying to Ronnie that they kind of did go orthodox again. They pushed up Richie Lahey and Owen Ling, both pushed back up into their centre forward and half forward positions, and they may well start and continue the second half like that. But I do think, look, Owen Ling is a massive player, he's a fantastic talent, and I just think the more they can get him on the ball, the bigger their chances of winning this match are.
3: Ronnie, you were saying that maybe not quite a lot of physicality involved in the game. Do you think there's a reason behind that, or do you just think it's the two teams coming out against each other, that's just the way they play?
0: Well, I think certainly there's a lot of thought from where I'm sitting. Maybe I'm old school, maybe I'm a dinosaur, but there's a lot of thought gone into how they approach this game, because they seem to be more tactical and certainly looking for the out ball. Maybe that's the modern game that we all play. Maybe I'm, as I said, a dinosaur, but there's no blood and trust or thunder involved. As I said, it seems to be maybe the Roar in places are a young quality team. They want to play maybe more of an expansive game, and Mark is pointing to the fact that they have three minors, and maybe that's the reason that they're playing that expansive game. But I think Liz Downey again have the experience, have the quality in places. But Roar, as Mark rightly said, Roar will be quite happy. Both teams now back onto the field, the Roar will be happy, but there is a slight breeze, and I think again that maybe favours. And for me, the scoring goal is often the O'Loughlin's end, and the scoring goal at this stage is the O'Loughlin's end possibly.
3: Okay, well, it'll be interesting to see. We'll be back over to you in literally a matter of seconds, because I'm sure the teams are on their way out as we speak. But just to say hello to those listening from Carlow, because on our Carlow frequency for the first half of that game, the first half of the Talbot Hotel Carlow Intermediate Football Championship semi-final also took place, and that was between Tinryland and Kildavin Clonegal. The score at half-time is Tinryland with a 2-point lead, 7-5, and the second half will be getting underway very, very soon with that. Brendan Hennessy is on commentary for it. So for those listening on Carlow, we'll be crossing back over to Netwatch Cullen Park very, very soon, where Tinryland lead in that football championship semi-final at intermediate grade. From UPMC in Nolan Park, it's Liz Downey leading the Roar na Stig 15-13. Our commentary team, as you just heard, was Mark Dowling and Adrian Ronan. So as we're about to begin that second half, let's head over back to the lads and let them take it away.
2: The Michael Ling Motors Kilkenny Intermediate Hurling Championship semi-final on KCLR. Liz Downey versus Roar Na Stig.
0: And welcome back to UPMC Nolan Park. And like the first half, it will be delayed for another 30 seconds because Chaptaise went for tea at this stage, and he's now got his position as the umpire slowly on the 21. Stephen Rennelly puts the ball in between the midfielders. Ball will win high in on top of Aver McAvoy. Ball breaks to Brian Kavanagh. Kavanagh near the square. Tallis has it. That's Aidan Tallis. Struck brilliantly, but brilliantly saved by the goalkeeper Pat Ling. But it was a tentative shot, Mark Dowling.
1: Yeah, look, it was a great chance to get a big start to the second half, and in fairness, the right lad struck it, but a really good save by Patrick Ling.
0: Great save by the Innistee goalkeeper. Michael Kenny has it. Kenny goes down to the heart of the Roar Innistee, comes to McAvoy. Evan McAvoy, his first chance in the second half, strikes it high in the air, but unfortunately strikes it wide. Wide number six, a big goal chance for the Liz Downey man. Ball overturned from the puck out. George Murphy wins it back, looks for help. Help is on the outside. The help is on the outside, comes to young Prendergast. Edward Prendergast strikes it off the right half back position, down in front. The Liz Downey man is behind, but it comes to Kevin Murphy. Tries to take on the Liz Downey man, takes the right decision, puts it over the bar. Good score by Kevin, his first point of the afternoon. The experienced Kevin Murphy whittles down the lead. Score 14 points in his league, 15 points Liz Downey. But that was a good goal chance for Liz
1: Downey.
0: Right,
1: goal chance, yeah. Richie Lahey is dropping.
0: There's another goal chance, Mark.
1: Yeah, he's in.
0: David O'Carroll's pickup needs to be good. His pickup was very good. His touch is excellent, but his execution is poor.
1: Yeah.
0: And that's gone wide. Wide number seven. There are two big scoring chances for
1: Liz Downey. It's one
0: that they've both have missed, unfortunately.
1: Yeah, 4 points gone a begging, really.
0: 4 points gone a begging. 31 minutes on the clock. If you've just joined us, the second half just haven't started. Richie Lai puts up the hand, brings it down again. Innes Deag need the Roar lead him, gives it to Roar. Yep. To Owen Ling. Owen Ling has speed. Owen Ling has strength. Owen Ling is under 21. He's under 40. Oh. Oh, what a goal by Owen Ling. He had nothing else on his mind. Certainly the goal, one of the best goals we've seen in a matter of weeks, brilliantly executed, and that will give the Roar in the Steak people great heart. 1-14 to the Roar, 15 points to the Liz Downey. They need to slow it down. Big turning point, goal by Liz Downey, goal scored for the Roar.
1: Yeah, but what an incredible score. And again, in that top half of the field, Owen Ling is so dangerous.
0: So dangerous, but K. Niall Brennan strikes it high. It'll hang on the edge of the square. Tallis tries to touch it when maybe he should have caught it. And again, wide number 8 for Liz Downey. But if Henry Sheffield was sitting in that position the last 2 weeks, I'm not too sure where he is. But he is. I see Henry down there. He had a perfect and I'd say he's jotted down the name of Owen Ling in today. He's not put Mark
1: Downey. I'd say he had it jotted down before today. But he's a fantastic player. And
0: he was dogged with injuries, weren't he?
1: Yeah. He had shoulder injuries.
0: Here's again Richie Lai. Overlap here. Liz Downey and spotted Bonner. Richie's under 14. Goal chance.
1: Goal.
0: Richie Lai did brilliant. If Owen Ling done one winning thing, well, Richie Lai done brilliantly. Composed, experienced, done the dummy hand pass. 2-14 to 15 points. What a change. The miss for Liz Downey has caused all sorts.
1: Yeah, it's a four. It's
0: 5 point advantage.
1: A 10 point swing in a way. Two goals, 4 points missed down the other end.
0: It's a 10 point swing. You're right, because they've missed 1-1 after half time. A 10 point swing. Now, when we draw our berth, 3 minutes gone in the second half, and listen to this: 2-14 to the Roar, 15 points to Liz Downey. Two quality goals marked out.
1: Yeah, outstanding. Look, two outstanding players. But you mentioned the word composure there. Richie's goal.
0: Yeah.
1: He decided he was going for it, faked the shot, took one player out of it and buried it then. But the goal before was outstanding, like, as well. Owen's goal, Mark really went down to the heart of the defence.
0: Brian Kavanagh has a chance on the far side. A difficult free for Brian Kavanagh. Strikes it well and puts it over the bar. And again, that's a big sucker punch for Liz Downey. They need to gather their thoughts again, because as you know, Mark, we were talking to two expert pundits before the game, and they said Liz Downey would win this game. Marginally, they said.
1: But look, there's a long way to go yet. And the Roar just need to settle still and keep tacking on a few points as well on top of those goals.
0: But Mark Downey, they were two class goals.
1: They were fantastic,
0: Absolutely.
1: But you need kind of unusual players to get goals like that.
0: This guy has made a big impression.
1: Yeah,
0: he's got a snap. Oh, no, Brian, he's under 14.
1: Is a shot. No.
0: Oh, brilliantly blocked down. Fly, the full back and red.
1: Yeah, I thought
0: Stephen
1: it was the keeper. I thought James McAvoy might have got the block on him, but either way, it was a great block. But they're going down through the heart of the defence there.
0: Yeah.
1: Right? That's three times in a row.
0: And Mark, we said it in the beginning, Owen O'Brien, Richie Lahey, and now Owen Ling. They've stood up in the second half. They've heard what their management team have said, and they've come out a different team. But will Liz Downey rue those chances? They're still in the game, for sure. They're still in the game, but there's a huge bounce in Liz Downey, or in the Roar now, isn't there?
1: There is, and maybe to keep you happy, they've played with six forwards at the start of the second half. They went to that just before the end of the first half. Another point for Ling from a free. But they went to that about 3 or 4 minutes before the end of the first half. So look, that whole thing in the first half might have been a tactic that they were going to change all along anyway.
0: That's 1-7 for Owen Ling. 2-15 for the Roar. 16 points to Liz Downey. 5 minutes gone in the second half, and we've witnessed two quality goals and brilliantly executed by one up and coming Kilkenny hurler, another maybe who might still have a say, but Lahey has had great days with Kilkenny. And again, they've got two under goals. Ball goes in high on top of Shane Ryan and Evan McAvoy. Ball breaks. Evan McAvoy still has it.
1: Richie Lahey is
0: back as captain on his own full back line. And Lahey, Richie, has got a new lease of life for sure, and has grown into the game.
1: And he's gone back so deep again, and he does it naturally. Like, he drifts back that deep, but he's causing confusion now. Richie McAvoy, full back, doesn't know who's picking up who, who's to be free.
0: Yeah,
1: and Richie does it naturally.
0: He
1: does play very deep.
0: Yeah.
1: He's
0: did that for years.
1: He did.
0: Just free flowing, full of energy, full of legs. But then again, I keep going back to it. Two quality goals. Nothing James McAvoy could have done about those two goals. Brian Kavanagh has a chance from a 65 to settle his Downie down. 2:15, as we said, to the Roar men. Make that 17 points, and Brian Kavanagh has not missed any chance. Twittles down the scoreboard. 21 points to 17. Huge. Yeah.
1: They've responded fairly well now, in fairness to Liz Downey. They've tacked on a couple of points, you know.
0: Paddling goes long. Now the puck out, and the strategy has changed. The brawl breaks on the far side. Richie Lahey is not. It's Jack Roach. Jack Roach kicks it out over the sideline. Jim Ryan has a word with Richie Holland. That will only end in one result. Richie Holland will be always right.
1: Yeah.
0: Line ball on the far side. Kevin Sweeney. Sweeney strikes a very good ball down on top of Ned Prendergast. Prendergast ball breaks, comes to Michael Gallivan. I mentioned it once or twice, but this lad for me looks a lovely, lovely hurler. Comes to Shane Ryan down the far side. Has huge space. Young Spellman. Is it Spellman? We can't see the number. It's Tom O'Callaghan. The sub comes on. Gives it to Richie Lahey. Lahey turns into his weaker side. Gives a clever ball to Spellman. Spellman has been chased down by Cahill Jordan. Jordan does well. He's in his own full back line position. Comes out with the ball. Jordan has energy. Jordan has the ball. Jordan is under pressure. It'll come to Ned. Andrew McAvoy, the sun has caught him in his eyes. Andrew McAvoy looked like he was fouled. Gives it to Killian Dunn. Killian doesn't look like he's very comfortable hitting that, and he didn't look a bit comfortable, so uncomfortable, and he drove it wide, nine wides. Liz Downey,
1: yeah, they're important shots now for Liz Downey, particularly after the two goals, you know.
0: Michael Gallivan strikes it to Owen Ling. Ling hits a clever ball, but it comes again to Charlie Brennan 45 yards out. The sun is making it difficult, right, but he puts it over the bar. Good score by the number 10, Charlie Brennan. His second point of the afternoon. 18 points, Liz Downey. 2:15 to the Roar. 21 points to 18. Only 8 minutes gone in this quality second half of hurling.
1: Yeah, the two goals have really knocked it into life. You know, because Liz Downey now have to come and chase this game.
0: I don't know. I just thought they were wonderful goals.
1: Yeah, they were fantastic.
0: Yeah, wonderful goals. And something that the game needed, because as you said, Mark, I was quite slightly confused with the tactics, but I'm certainly not confused. Now it comes back to Edward Prendergast. He'll strike it in again on top of the fullback, has given loads of room to the forwards. Comes to Killian Dunn. Dunn again looks a little bit. Comes back and gives it two. It's down here all.
1: Yeah, they're making
0: heavy
1: work of this.
0: They're making hard work of clearing this ball. Ball is still with him. Marty McAvoy. Now he gives it to Killian. Why didn't the goal route one the first half? Tallis is out in front. That's Aidan Tallis. He's been out there since half one waiting for that ball. Tallis strikes it. And again, Mark Dowland, I've said on numerous occasions, why don't it play that dinosaur hurling and give it to that ball in?
1: But that's not route one either, really. It's a kind of measured ball down into space for Aidan to come on to, and he's not going to miss from there.
0: Kevin Sweeney overturns the puck out, gives it to Niall Brennan. Liz Downey need him. Doc O'Carroll has it. That's David O'Carroll on the far side. Turns into his favourite, but puts Charlie Brennan under serious pressure. So much pressure that George Murphy has it. Again, a poor decision out of the Liz Downey man. George Murphy is swallowed up by two or three Liz Downey men. The referee does allow advantage. Jack Roach, he's impressed me. Gives it back to Owen Ling. Ling, the out man, hits it off his left. Gives it to space. Again, the Liz Downey man is sitting off his full back line. Tom O'Callaghan, the corner forward. Callaghan has too much time. Callaghan does well. Gets a heavy shoulder, but the shoulder wasn't caught by the referee. I'm not sure, did he run into him? And again, he did get caught, but I thought it was more accidental.
1: He's given a free anyway, isn't he?
0: He's given a free. I think I thought it was accidental, but we'll wait and see.
1: Yeah, I would have thought so too.
0: I thought it was accidental, to be fair to Stephen Delaney. And it was Andrew McAvoy, who is about 6'9", and he did run into Tom O'Callaghan, who's only about 5'5", so it was accidental, I believe.
1: Yeah,
0: and I think
1: card.
0: We have the chance, yellow card. It wasn't malicious in my thoughts. He just ran into. Yeah, I think we've agreed that was a little bit unorthodox. There's a sub, we believe, coming on. Number 9 is coming off for somebody, and number 20 is coming on. Number 9 is Hardy Owen O'Brien. It must be Killian Dunn has gone off. Is it? It's a free for Owen Ling anyway. A free for Owen Ling. And that will be on the 40-yard line. And Owen Ling has a chance right under the Ollie Welsh stand. Owen Ling strikes the lovely free.
1: Lovely striker.
0: 1-8 for him at this stage, and Owen Ling, his influence is massive. Again, a man who's dogged with injury, but the rumour all year that he was going well, and he hasn't disappointed the Roar na Stig men. who are, as I said, growing into this game. 2-16 to 19 points. 11 minutes gone. Ball down on top of the full back line. Shane Ryan does well, but he doesn't break it. He breaks it to Evan McAvoy. McAvoy jinks inside. McAvoy looks to be very casual. So casual that he should have maybe done better. Comes to Rory Delaney. Delaney does well. Gives it to Michael Gallivan. A lovely, lovely hurler. Shane Ryan blocked down. Unfortunately, comes to Richie Lahey. Lahey overturned. The man is on his number 20. 20 for Liz Downey is Willie Kenny. Comes out to Michael Kenny. Willie Kenny to Michael Kenny. Michael Kenny strikes it high in the air, but unfortunately that's gone wide, and that's wide number 10 for Liz Downey, and they've had chances. 2-16, that's 22 points. 19 points to Liz Downey. 11 minutes gone as the sun comes out here in UPMC Nolan Park. Puck out down on top of Lahey. Richie Lahey, the handle go up. He catches it brilliantly. Looks like he's fouled, and Lahey has his free, but again, he shouldn't be catching them balls so easily, but he has something in his armour, which is always important. Mark Dowland, a catch.
1: Yeah, look, it's a great skill that, you know, maybe is not as prominent as it once was, and it's becoming less prominent. But he's been hugely influential as well as Owen Ling. You mentioned Owen there, but Richie Lahey has been excellent.
0: Richie Lahey's been excellent. 12 minutes gone in the second half. 2-16 to the Roarness League. 19 points to Liz Downey in this Michael Ling first semi-final. Don't forget, we have the second semi-final coming with Oisín Langan and Michael Welch's own Ling strikes that high in the air. Puts it over the bar, and that's 1-9 for Michael, or for Owen Ling, I think. A brilliant score, and he, as we said,
1: not an easy free, that one.
0: No way. Now McAvoy is going to go long. That's the referee, the goalkeeper, James McAvoy, down on top of Willie Kenny. Willie Kenny puts his hand up and break to Aidan Tallis. Looks like he was pushed in the back. Doesn't matter, says the referee. It's free for both. Now there's a little bit of a schmozzle. Comes out by Owen O'Brien. Small diminutive O'Brien. Landed back on his feet. Didn't get a free. No. Andrew McAvoy is there. Comes back to Jack Roach. Jack Roach, for me, has been very industrious for a young man. Does very well. Gives it to Owen O'Brien. Again, the small men are doing very well. Working very hard. Richie Lahey, very deep, composed.
1: Great ball.
0: Richie Lahey, so composed. He gives a brilliant ball to Ned Spellman. This will go over the bar. It won't. Unfortunately, it doesn't go over the bar. A big wide in the context of the game, but again, the experience of Lahey.
1: Yeah, I just was going to make the point. I don't think it would have suited Roar to get into a big physical battle with Liz Downey. They're a very strong physical team. A lot of young players playing with the Roar.
0: And this man that brought on now, number 17, Paul Kerwin, I think, and I believe he's also a minor.
1: Really?
0: So again, they've ended up with maybe four minors, and they've taken off young Gallivan, but I think he's coming off with a shoulder injury.
1: Yeah, he looks to be carrying a shoulder.
0: He was excellent at right left half back, Michael Gallivan, and hopefully he'll be okay.
1: But those young players have done really well.
0: They have, for sure. 2-17 to 19, Innistig are in the driving seat, but there's plenty of time. Oh, and Tallis looked like he was fouled. No. Comes to the number 26. The 26 for Liz Downey is Owen Kenny. Struck the ball, overhit, is not, it is gone wide, and again Liz Downey are making mistakes. They're getting chances, they've made changes, and again another chance for them. Gone wide number 11 for Liz Downey. 7 wides for the Roar. They've been more industrious, for sure. Down the puck out on the far side. Jack Roach goes out, comes, tries to break it. Kevin Sweeney is there, brilliantly tapped up into his hand. Kevin Sweeney's going to go long. Sweeney's always good for a pint. Unfortunately, that's why number 12. We don't need to be told, Mark Dowling, where the problems are.
1: No, I just think they're starting to grasp at chances that maybe aren't there now. You know, there wasn't huge conviction in that shot. Might have been better off to work the ball into the inside line.
0: Might be better off. There's a mentor going mental on the far side. I don't know why he's wearing an orange bib, but I don't know who he is, but he's after jumping and leaping on the far side. I presume he's within the Stegman. Ball goes up to the full back. The full back line is Richie McAvoy. Again, they're a little bit confused there. Ball goes across. They're
1: the
0: going
1: Roar have dropped back out again now.
0: Yeah, the Roar are sitting back now. They're drawing the Liz Downey men on top of them.
1: Yeah.
0: 2-17, 23 points to 19. 4 points. James McAvoy is going. He's seen Ninj Holland trying to do it last weekend. The sun is in Pat Ling's eyes. Tallis is there. So is Brian Kavanagh. Kavanagh goes out in front, push blatantly in the back, and pushed out by George Murphy. A silly free to give away when the Roar had two men coming. And again, these scores are keeping. But you made a great point there, Mark. They've gone back now and retreated.
1: They have, and the way they finished the first half and obviously started the second half for the last, 12, 13 minutes. seemed to suit them after going back into Orthodox, because it had Owen Ling high up the field who was capable of doing damage. But they have dropped back again now, and they are drawing Liz Downey onto him a bit. And don't forget, Liz Downey have a bit of a breeze behind him.
0: And again, remember, Liz Downey, they were in the ascendancy. Brian Kavanagh puts that over. He's tipping the stick, scoreboard ticking over. 1, 2, 3, 4, 5, 6, 7, 8 points for Brian Kavanagh. 2.17 to Roran Na Stíg, 20 points to Liz Downey. 3-point game, 15 minutes to go here in UPMC Nolan Park, as both James Stevens and Tulliher come out to enjoy the last 15 minutes. Ball will go down to Lahey. The ball will break. Looks like there's two Liz Downey men. The man that has it is Michael Kenny, 65 metres out. Gives it down in front of us here. Right in front of us here to Owen Kenny. Back to David O'Carroll. Carroll is all the square space in front of him. Strikes that, and that will go over the bar. It does go over the bar. Great score by David O'Carroll. His third point, Mark Dowland says. Liz Downey, 21 points. Roran Na Stíg, 2.17. Mark, we can officially say this is a good quality game.
1: Ah, it is, yeah. It's after opening up now. What are we left? 14 minutes left. 14. It's going to really go to the wire, I'd say.
0: Again, lacking physicality, but quality has been excellent. Ball will come now again to the number 20. That's Willie Kenny. He's made a difference since he came on the number 20. It's Willie. Willie strikes it off, or off the left is McAvoy.
1: Yeah.
0: Was it McAvoy struck it? I'm not too sure. Willie Kenny, not too sure who struck that, but it's gone over the bar. We'll check and see who scored that.
1: Is it Charlie Brennan?
0: Charlie Brennan, it could be. We'll see in a moment. 22 points is Downey, 2.17 to the roar. Now we're down to a 1-point game. Liz Downey, those goals were massive to the Roar men, but they've gone out of it in the last
1: badly.
0: Few minutes. They need to score, says Mark Dowland. Richie Lahey has the ball. He's running in towards the stand. Looks like he should have got a free. Doesn't get a free.
1: No.
0: Somehow the ball comes to Jack Roach. Jack Roach, or is it Owen O'Brien?
1: O'Brien. He has his free
0: Owen
1: there.
0: Owen O'Brien has his free, as the rear in a Stíg men on the far side. Michael Kenny. It was Charlie Brennan got that score that time for Liz Downey. Apologies, Charlie Brennan. Charlie's third point. Now the Roar need this, and of course Owen Ling has the chance. 12 minutes to go, Mark Dowland. It's going to go anyway, isn't it?
1: I think it's going to go to the wire. Yeah, look, the Roar, they just need to keep tipping away. From a Liz Downey point of view, I think they need to be careful that they're not just snatching at chances. They'll get plenty of chances to overtake the Roar if they take them.
0: 17 to 22 points, Owen Ling, 46 metres out, reasonably in front of the goal, whatever that means. It's in front of the goal, the easiest free for him. Over the bar, says Tapiz. Over the bar, good score again by Owen Ling. 22 points, Liz Downey. 2.18 to Roran Na Stíg. A 2-point game. Ball break from the puck out. David O'Carroll and Jim Ryan. Jim Ryan lets it down behind him. Comes back to Ned Prendergast. Still two or three men. Niall Brennan has it. Brennan, as I said, excellent. Does a little bit of a dance in the middle of the field. Owen O'Brien, he's been very good all afternoon. Small, as I said, and diminutive, but plenty of industry and work out of Owen O'Brien. Comes to Jim. Jim, the big man in the middle of the field.
1: Picked
0: it off the ground. Had a lump of grass, and unfortunately, you can't do Jap. He sniped at that. And Brian Kavanagh. Hey, when you talk about free taking today, Mark Dowland, Owen Ling has been excellent, but Brian Kavanagh.
1: Excellent, yeah.
0: Brilliant, brilliant scores on both teams. As we said, we lack in physicality, but they've made up for it in quality, and in the quality in two marvellous, marvellous goals that we've witnessed in Nolan Park. For me, goals that I haven't seen as good in a long, long time in Nolan Park. 2.18 to the Roar, 22 points to Liz Downey, 11 minutes on the clock. Brian Kavanagh right in the middle of the field, right on the white line in the middle of the field. Strikes that, but it looks like he's caught it, and we give him the commentator's curse, unfortunately. And sometimes the ones in front of goal are the more difficult ones. 13 wides, Liz Downey, 2 points still in it, 11 minutes to go. 2.18 to the Roar, 22 points, Liz Downey. Ball goes down in front of Jack Roach. Good puck out. Kevin Sweeney lets it run. Comes to McAvoy. One of no. Charlie Brennan. Charlie wearing 10. Comes inside. He scored 3 points. Comes into the number 20. He fights. 26 will see the ball out to the Willie Kenny. Willie Kenny gives it out to the 20. Or Willie Kenny has it now. Blocked down brilliantly by Ned Prendergast. Again, those big little mistakes are being made. Unfortunately, Richie Lahey is going to come towards it. So does Kevin Murphy. Murphy does well. Has it in his hand. He has the Liz Downey full back line under a certain element of pressure. Jordan does well. That's Cottle Jordan on his own 21. Strikes it down, but again Willie Kenny's on his own with young Prendergast. Willie Kenny does well. His first touch lets him down. Brilliantly won back by Owen O'Brien again. Owen O'Brien has been impressive all last room. Jim Ryan. Jim will turn on his better side. Jim will get strike the ball, but again ambitious.
1: It won't make it.
0: It won't make it, says Mark Dowland. Kevin Chatford the roar. snapped and it's gone wide. 10 minutes to go. 2-point game. 2-18 to the roar. 22 points to Liz Downey. A very good afternoon's hurling. We picked the right match so far, maybe, Mark.
1: Yeah, it looks it. Yeah, it's going to be a big 10 minutes.
0: Big 10 minutes down in front of Doc O'Carroll and Paul Kerwin. Kerwin lets it break, comes to the number three is Shane Ryan, down on top of the full back line. Wellingly touched down by again Kevin Murphy, won by the roaring Steag man Tom Callaghan. He's made a difference since
1: he's been very good since he came on.
0: Gives a great ball to Owling on the edge of the D, going for goal again. Oh, what a goal, Owling. Again, a brilliant goal, Bowling. And again, the pass at Mark Dowland. Why don't they give him the ball? Because each time he gets the ball. But again, well, Mark Dowland, they were quality goals, aren't they?
1: They are. The middle of the defence is wide open.
0: Yeah,
1: it's wide open. And for him, he's a Rolls Royce of a player. Going down the middle like that, he has a fantastic shot, you know.
0: 3-18. That's 27 points.
1: Richie Lahey
0: 22
1: again.
0: Points, and that's a free. And Richie Lahey has the ball in his hand. And the Liz Downey men are the roarness being. The twin Byrne brothers are jumping and leaping. We didn't see him in the first half, but they're not. They're very happy down in front of us here, the Roarness Deeks. Now they see sight. There's still 8 minutes to go, but there's 5 points in it. Mark Dowland, I've run out of ink. What has Richie Lahey's or Owen Ling scored? He's definitely scored 2-9-10. 2-9-10 out of 3-18.
1: Yeah, but it's leadership as well, and Richie Lahey the same. You know, it's even winning frees like that. You know, getting his hand on ball, winning the free. They've shown huge leadership to
0: do it. I think you'll see Henry Shefflin with a smile leaving today.
1: He's mishit that
0: one. Hit that one, but it was a long way out. Liz Downey have it. Sweeney has it. That's Kevin Sweeney. 5 points in it. There's still 7 minutes. There's plenty of time. But the sun is in the Liz Downey forward line.
1: Owen O'Brien again.
0: He's mopped up a world of ball. Gives it to the Owen Ling. Owen Ling to O'Brien. Now they're playing a little bit of Samba hurling. Samba hurling to Jim Ryan. Jim Ryan decides to play a bit of.
1: Right.
0: Unfortunately, he strikes it wide, and that is a big wide in the context of the game to move it out to 6. 3-18 to 22 points. Quick puck out taken, too quick for the referee. 8 minutes to go.
1: See Liam Dunphy on the line here with water in front of us, Ronnie.
0: Yeah.
1: He's a big loss to Liz Downey as well.
0: He's a big loss to Liz Downey, and unfortunately it's more than water Liz Downey might need now. David O'Carroll puts his hand to it. The ball doesn't stick. Jim Ryan uses his strength and his size. Willie Kenny tries to win it back. He's low to the ground. Now the Liz Downey men need their leaders. Kevin Sweeney has it. He's one of the leaders. Comes inside to Brian Kavanagh, and the man inside comes to the number 10, Charlie Brennan. Well safe. Now the chance to McAvoy or Kavanagh. Pat Ling does so well. Pat Ling will drive it into next week.
1: Nope.
0: It's still not cleared. It'll go across the square. Across the square to the man in the orange boots. Taps it down brilliantly. Roarness Deeks survive. Survive they do. Then Liz Downey man had a chance again. The roar do so well. Owen O'Brien again gives it to Jim Ryan right on the sideline. Owen Ling does well. Barnett Owen Ling comes to Paul O'Brien. If he was
1: touched on the ground
0: and there's a Liz Downey or a Roarness Deeks man down. And when we mention Owen Ling and Richie Lahey, we have to mention Paul or Owen O'Brien. He's been
1: absolutely
0: excellent in the middle of the
1: field. Yeah, absolutely. In the last 10 minutes particularly, he's really come into it when he was needed. And I would also mention Patrick Ling. He's after making three, four saves in the second half alone.
0: Certainly made three saves. And again, Liz Downey are finding no way to break down the Roarness Deeks. Clever enough, Shane Ryan has gone down. There's 6 minutes to go. There's 5 points in it. It's 22 points Liz Downey. 3-18 to the roar in a Steag. And again, if you get a chance on the social medias outside of in the world of social media, get a chance to look at those three goals. For me, they were three excellent goals. Two of them brilliantly executed by Owen Ling, the other by Richie Lahey. The only thing they're giving high fives too early, Richie and Owen Ling. I don't love them high fives.
1: No, it's a little early, but
0: it reminds me of Bonner and Nicky English and Pat Fox. They used to do it a lot in the times when we used to hurl. But Richie Lahey and Owen Ling are entitled to give high fives to each other, are they, Mark?
1: Well, they will be in 5 minutes if they continue the way they're going.
0: 3-18 to the roar. 22 points to Liz Downey. The roar have come with a late bust in this intermediate championship. They weren't, and the value of Richie Lahey back to them. Man going off is the number two, the experienced Rory Galvin.
1: I also say, Ronnie, that like for a team that have played with five forwards for most of the game, and sometimes four forwards, if you're 3-18.
0: Yeah. questions will be asked. Mark Dowland is just reminding me that sweepers do exist and do have a part to play. Ball breaks down, comes to Jack Roach. Roach gives the ball to Spellman. Half chance for him. Willie Kenny has it. He's been on a lot of ball. Unfortunately, he's running towards the stand. Now it'll come to number 19. The Liz Downey men making changes to number 19. Again, Prendergast has all
1: very
0: the time.
1: Good.
0: He's been very good. He's grown into the game. Richie Holland sells a line ball. And the number 19 on for Liz Downey is Rob McAvoy. There must be about 10 McAvoys playing at this stage. Poor line ball taken. Comes to the number 26. But again, Liz Downey, Aidan Tallis. We haven't seen him for a while. Now, Niall Brennan needs to win it. Niall Brennan leaves the ball behind him. The
1: Owen O'Brien again.
0: Owen O'Brien gives it to Owen Ling. Owen Ling gives it down in front of Nick O'Callaghan. He's been excellent all afternoon. Or is it Spellman? It's not Callaghan. O'Callaghan. For a young 19-year-old, I tell you one thing, the Roaring Steag minor team, we better find out where they are. They've been excellent, those four or five minors. Ball goes down, down low in front of McAvoy. Ah, George Murphy comes from somewhere, but he gets the ball. Comes down in front of again, is Downey. 6 minutes or 5 minutes to go. The number two, slapped down by the number. He runs out of trouble. Michael Kenny has it on his 45. 3 minutes to go. 6 points in it. Done by Niall Brennan. He needs to drop it short, possibly. It's going to go high. It needs to go over. It can't afford a wide. It's a brilliant
1: point.
0: Score by Niall Brennan. Now 23 points to Liz Downey, 3-18 to the Roaring Steag. That's 27 points to 23. Is there enough time for Liz Downey, Mark Dowland?
1: Yeah, I'd say there still is. Like, there's 2.5 minutes, probably be 2 or 3 injury time. So,
0: well, they're on the walkie-talkies to each other. The additional time will be massive. Willie Kenny, sometimes when they get the ball, they seem to be confused. Ball will come in front of the number 20. Well done by the number 18. 18 for Liz, for them is Owen Dyle, the experienced Owen Dyle. He's back on. Niall Brennan is trying to help. He's trying to help Liz Downey. Liz Downey have it now. Andrew McAvoy didn't see much of him in the second half. He'll give the hand pass to number 26. The 26, of course, is coming through. Is coming down. 26 has a chance. Here we go. Blocked down brilliantly. Comes back, and again somehow the Roaring Steag, the rear guard, do so.
1: Yeah,
0: well.
1: Shane Ryan did brilliant there.
0: Shane Ryan, and Owen Ling has it again. He gets a bit of composure, drives the ball 90 yards off his left to Cahill Jordan. Brought it down, brings
1: it again.
0: Lahey gives it to Jim Ryan. He's been up here a few times and has run out of steam. He's not going to run out of steam now. He's heading towards the 60-35.
1: That's a great point.
0: Puts it over the bar. Great score for Jim Ryan. Great score for the Roar. That looks like the insurance point for me, Mark Dowland.
1: Yep.
0: 3-19 Liz Roaring Steag, 23 Liz Downey.
1: But Jim Ryan, just before his the fella who passed it to him, Richie Lahey, just
0: Richie
1: a simple
0: Lahey.
1: Got his hand on ball, pop pass to the runner coming through, and Jim Ryan finished it. But just to bring you back to Shane Ryan, the fullback's block, and nearly a double block, I think it was, for that last shot there.
0: Liz Downey have had 4 goal chances in the second half and they haven't executed them. Roaring Steag had 3 chances and they buried him.
1: Yeah, largely due to Patrick Ling. Like, he's been excellent. Shane Ryan in that last one. The blocks they've got on, last minute defending.
0: Jim Ling goes up to the clouds. Young Spellman has it. Gives a great ball across to Richie Lahey. Lahey's all on his own. This is the insurance point. He dummies again. Richie wants glory. Richie's on the 40.
1: Going for goal.
0: Yeah. Richie Lahey. Roaring Steag are in the intermediate final.
1: Yeah.
0: The Burns are gone mad in front of me. They're in the final. 4-19, and Richie Lahey's 2 goals were excellent. Owen Ling's were brilliant. 4-19 to 23 points. 3 minutes of additional time. There's not enough time, Mark Dowland.
1: No, I don't think so. No, and we were kind of saying that there wasn't many goal chances at half time.
0: Yeah.
1: The 4 goals we got have been top class.
0: But they've went back to orthodox hurling. They went back to 6-on-6.
1: And then came away from it again.
0: Here it comes to the number 17. The 17 is Paul Kerwin, one of the minors. Again, Liz Downey will be baffled by the exhibition that we've seen from the Steagmen. But the execution of their scores has been wonderful. And that's the first. And there goes the Liz Downey mentor. He's done 2-3 Siege of Venice's on the far side. And I believe if you have a word with a referee that the ball be brought forward, he's very fortunate that Michael Welch, the referees. No, he's coming. He's heard me.
1: No,
0: he's coming. He might move this up. He's entitled to move it up because Martin Byrne did a Siege of Venice and Brian Fox has reminded him. Now, 4-19, 60 minutes on the clock. There's not enough time. Yellow card for
1: I'd
0: Martin
1: say he's
0: Byrne.
1: Going to move this up, is he? No.
0: He's entitled to move
1: he
0: it
1: is.
0: Up. He is bringing it up. He's bringing it up. It's going to the 21. 4-19. 4-19. That's 23 points to this Downey. 31 points to 23.
1: That's a goal for goal anyway.
0: He needs to get 3 goals for this one. You can only get 3 points. The roar in this league, we can now safely say that Aidan Tallis is only going to try and put a bit of respectability. They've been very good, Liz Downey, but unfortunately the roar in his tea have been wonderful, and in wonderful put the name Onling and Richie Latty in that sentence. Tallis strikes it, and again somehow, and who blocks it? Onling. And if there's all stars in hurling, well, Onling would be getting an all star today. Onling, I wonder how often Henry Shefflin has smiled this afternoon, because Onling has given a bit of hope and heart to Kilkenny followers, because as I said, he has got 2 wonderful, wonderful goals. 31 points to 23. Ball goes in long, breaks off at 2 or 3 hands, and Liz Downey man will go down, but a roar man will probably come out with it, and Shane Ryan picks it off at the ground, and again clever out of Shane Ryan. He's only going to give away a free. It's only going to be under 21.
1: 20 minutes extra, did he say?
0: He said 3 minutes extra. We're on 61. Michael Kenny's going to take this. They're going for respectability, that's for sure. Liz Downey have been very good all afternoon, as I said, but Roar this league have been wonderful. Individually they've had stars, collectively they've been excellent, but in the individuals, Michael Kenny strikes it. Richie Lahey blocks it this time. Richie Lahey blocks it this time. Got out for a 60 save, and you can hear one of the Burns saying about Lahey, how they've brought him back from Australia, how he's made a difference to him. And again, Mark Dowland, I mentioned the county players. I know Richie's not a county player today, but the value of a county player, and the county players all during the championship this year, I think have been shown a rich vein of form.
1: Absolutely, absolutely, yeah. And they stood up again here today now for
0: George Murphy gives it
1: Owen
0: to
1: O'Brien
0: my man
1: again.
0: Owen O'Brien, off he goes, there's a man running beside him.

0: You could go through a lot of them there: Shane Ryan, Patrick Ling, Edward Prendergast. Look, you were questioning a lot maybe earlier on about the tactics, but they came with a plan and they switched it around a couple of times during the game, it seems. But ultimately it worked. They had a big score, and to some degree confused maybe Liz Downey, certainly in that first half.
1: Mark, you've been in the park for a long time, and we've witnessed a lot of good goals and good scores. But really, Mark, maybe I'm getting carried away.
0: No, you're not. You're not getting carried away at all.
1: Four brilliant goals. One was better than the other.
0: Four outstanding goals. But I saw Owen Ling score a goal this year against Gorn, I think, in Bennisbridge.
1: Right.
0: Where he ran from midfield way through and buried it. Very similar to his first goal there, I think. But look, that's in their locker. Owen Ling is an incredible player. Richie Lahey has done it for years. And to be fair to Richie Lahey, to come back, was it 1 or 2 years he was away?
1: Yeah,
0: you know, and come back and pull to that level almost immediately is an incredible feat. But yeah, look, they're well deserving winners, and you'd have to take your hats off for the way they went about it.
1: Have to take their hats off, Donna Maher. I'm going to go for some after our post match. You can continue to talk to Mark Dowland. So here in UPMC in the first match, a wonderful game, a wonderful display by the Roaring Stig. 4:20 to Roaring Stig, 23 points to Liz Downey. Dunamar, I leave you to Mark Dowland.
2: Ronnie, thank you very much for that, Mark. I'll just have you hang on for just a quick moment, just so I can remind you, we did have a man of the match competition for that game, and of course, you know the drill at this stage. A 50-euro voucher up for grabs for D Tail Menswear on the High Street in Kilkenny, and the potato match in Carlow. All you have to do is text the words man of the match along with your name and where you're listening from to 083 306 9696, and then you'd be put into the hat, and if we pick out of that hat later, of course, you'll be receiving that 50 euro voucher for detailed men's around the High Street in Kilkenny and the potato market Carlow, the official man of the match sponsors here on KCLR. Of course, that game has reached full time, and a win for the Roaring Stig, as you heard in the end, 4:20 to 23 points. And we'll keep the lines open for just another minute or two while I chat to our match analyst, Mark Dowling. But you can still get your texts in about that, and we'll pick a winner very, very soon. Just to remind you, going on in our Carlow frequency at the moment, it is nearly full time in the Intermediate Championship semi-finals between Tinryland and Kildavin Clonegal. The score is 2:11 to 9 points. Tinryland in the lead there. You can listen to the final few moments of that semi-final, if you like, from our Carlow frequency. But Mark Dowling, an enjoyable game to say the least.
0: Yeah, very enjoyable, Donna. Yeah, look, it took a little bit of time maybe to get up to the pace it got to in the second half, last 20 minutes. But look, it was unusual. Like, we commented on the way the road set up. They did set up very deep. I don't think they went with a specific sweeper, but did draw out their half forwards, particularly Richie Lahey and Owen Ling in that first half. Probably confused Liz Downey somewhat. Probably dealt with it pretty well by the end of the first half, got on top and went in on top. I think there were 2 points, 15 to 13 up at half time, so they would have been happy enough. But look, the Roar came back then and started with an orthodox 6-on-6. A bit of damage there, definitely in that those first two goals, and then they kind of I felt reverted back to maybe dropping a bit deep and continued to do damage. Like, you know, a lot of the game they played with maybe five forwards, sometimes four, maybe only one inside the 45, on times two inside 45. They still managed to rack up 4:20, which is incredible scoring, really. The four goals, as Ronnie said, were he didn't over-exaggerate. They were fantastic. One of them was better than the next. Two from Richie Lahey, two from Owen Ling. And they were the two standout performers in the top half. But I could name an awful lot of the Roar team who hurled really well. You know, I'd be leaving out very few of them. So really good performance from them.
2: With that, Mark, I suppose the whole commentary around the senior team in Kilkenny for Intercounty Hurling is that there's no panel at the moment. But if Henry Shefflin was in the stands today, and I'm not sure if he was or not, is there any players that maybe would have caught his attention on either team?
0: Yeah, well, look, firstly, I wouldn't concur with any of those comments. I mean, there's plenty of hurlers in Kilkenny. There always was and always will be. And anyone who's going watching matches will see that themselves from minors up. Look, I'm sure Henry will have all his homework done. He's sitting down there to the left of us here. And look, he'll be aware of all these players anyway. But there's plenty to the Roar getting the right cheer now coming off, don't it? That's what that is. and deservedly so. But no, look, Henry and the management team will have a lot to chew on, I think, by the end of the club campaigns. And there's a lot of fine young hurlers coming.

0: went through there. You know, and I think there's great reason to be positive, and I think any of that negative talk, you know, doesn't do anyone any good, and I'm sure Henry's down long enough, he won't let any of that sink into him. So I think, I think what we've seen today, some of the performance of some of the younger players, we mentioned four minors starting for the Roar, you know, and then Owen O'Brien, I mentioned Owen Ling, obviously, they're young players, like, you know, and had other younger players in defence as well. So look, it augurs well, certainly for the Roar as a club, and you know, Kilkenny at large.
1: Absolutely. Mark, let's move away from this game at the moment. It's great to hear the cheers in the background. Of course, deservedly so, the Roar receiving those cheers, making it to an intermediate final, and that who they'll meet will be decided later on in the afternoon. James Stevens against Tullaher Rossburg, and that throws in just under 40 minutes time, throwing at 4 o'clock. But Mark, let's have a quick look back at yesterday and at the senior grade, Danes Ford against Aaronzone in that relegation final. Aaronzone have done extremely well at senior grade in the past few years. They have been kind of in and around relegation, but have done extremely well in recent years, especially to stay up in the grade. But yesterday afternoon, unfortunately, it happened, and now they'll be playing intermediate next year. Danes Ford surviving and will be playing senior next year. What are your feelings around the game? I suppose it's probably hard to put a direct feeling or a concrete feeling on it, but you have to feel bad for Aaronzone in a way, I suppose.
0: Ah, yeah, look, it's always tough on the team that goes down, and look, it feels like the end of the world. I've been there myself, but it's not. And next season comes around and it brings new hope. And I think from Comer's point of view, look, they've been in a difficult position there the last number of years, but this year they introduced a lot of new players, fine young players again, you know, and they were spoke about during the year, but plenty of times. But you know, it might give them a chance to what would you say, to rebuild and build a new team with those players at its core. And you know, I'm sure some of the more experienced players won't go anywhere. They'll be needed to kind of hold the hands of those younger players at intermediate grade and try and get back up. And look, Comer have a lot to be positive about going forward. I mean, it's tough today, it'll be tough for a week or two, but they'll get their heads around it too, and they'll attack next season. Look, for Danes Ford, I didn't think there was obviously not much in the match, and then Comer got off to a great start, but once Danes Ford reeled them in, you know, they were right in it and looked, you know, to be dangerous the whole way through. Maybe could have got a couple of goals. You know, they just looked to be threatening more than maybe Comer were. But look, as I say, they'll be delighted that they've stayed up, because it's always very difficult to stay up that first season. It's always very difficult to come back up after going down, and Liz Downey will have found that out today. But ultimately, no, look, I think when it goes into those matches, Donna, I think it's a toss of a coin. And look, you know, Danes Ford got over the line yesterday, could have easily went the other way too.
1: It always happens in the way that when a team comes down from senior to intermediate, they're obviously one of the favourites going into the intermediate championship the following year. But I think from what you're saying and what we've seen of Aaronzone, and especially all the young talent coming through, that they will be rightful challengers next year in the intermediate championship.
0: Ah, yeah, definitely. Like, there's no doubt that those younger players are quality players, you know, and they'll relish the challenge. I'm sure it'll be a new challenge. They'll have to build their own team now, and you know, there is experience there, a huge experience, like Conor Fogarty and that. I'm sure they're going to stay playing, and they should do. You know, Conor Delaney and these, that's Kieran Wallace and the McMahons, and that. Look, I just think they have plenty to be positive about. You know, it'll take them a long time. When I say a long time, a number of weeks to get their head into that frame of mind, but they will. And the winter will come and go, and you know, once the start of the new year comes, they'll be looking forward to the draw and who they get and all of that, and looking ahead rather than looking behind.
1: Let's look ahead ourselves, Mark, and to next weekend. Not to get too ahead of ourselves, but it's obviously probably the biggest weekend of hurling in hurling in Kilkenny, the semi-finals for the Senior Hurling Championship. Let's have a quick look at those, and start with the earlier throw in Bennisbridge against Tullaroan. I suppose both teams will probably be happy that they drew each other, but it'll make it a brilliant game from a neutral perspective, no doubt.
0: Yeah, look, I think it's a very tough one to call. They will be both happy that they've avoided, obviously, Ballyhale and Thomastown. Look, you know, two big hitters at the minute. And both will see themselves as, you know, being in a really good position to make that final, and they both should feel like that. You know, right now I'd find it hard to call. Like, the Bridge have had a very difficult league, and you know, I suppose it's kind of, they're in a position now where they've they've come through that difficult period and maybe have found a bit of momentum just at the right time. They had a win against Thomastown in the last round of the league, and then obviously Danes Fort in that relegation semi-final, and that's kind of given them a lift, and they're kind of riding on that wave now. And look, in relation to Tullerone, look, they had a good year. In fairness to them, they've been consistent throughout the year, one or two small little blips, but had a really good win against Mullinavat, a tough encounter with Mullinavat, and got through it, and that has stood to them. We're very dominant the last day, and they go in again in really good form now, and will have real belief in getting to a final.
1: Absolutely, Mark. I'm just going to say hello to our listeners from our Carlow frequency, because we've re-emerged for a minute. That's after the Talbot Hotel Carlow Intermediate Football Championship semi-final, in which Tinnerailan overcame Kildavin Clonegall 215-9. For those who have just joined us, once again, we're speaking to our match analyst for the Roran Stig against Liz Downey, Mark Dowling. Just to remind you, the final score for that, Roran Stig 420, Liz Downey 23. So the Roran Stig press on now to the intermediate final. Mark, let's have another quick look back at the senior finals. We were just saying that Tullerone have been strong all year, and it's kind of it's a different one to call. It's a difficult one to call whether Bennisbridge are of real quality. Obviously they are of real quality, but you get what I'm saying, as in that they haven't been to their best strength throughout this year so far, and they're really coming into themselves now, so it's hard to really put a name on them.
0: Yeah, absolutely. Look, I think they might be hitting form at a good time. They probably are, but I just think, Tullerone, there's a bit of freshness to Tullerone. Bridge have been, to be fair to them, in the last number of years, they've been, last maybe 10 years or so, they've been in around semi-finals, quarter-finals and that. They're experienced. I think that'll stand to them. But there's a freshness to Tullerone. And look, with Mossy Keown in form, and he's hit form again now, it seems, they have a deadly forward. And how well the Bridge handled him might actually determine who wins that match and goes into the final. I think it could even boil down to something just that, like that. But they have some forward power, Tullerone. So, look, I find it hard to call. I think based on the season, you might have to give Tullerone the slight nod based on the season up to now with their league campaigns and that. They have had better form, more consistent than Bennisbridge, but it will be tight.
1: The other game that afternoon, of course, is the one that everyone probably has heard about or has talked about, is Shamrocks Ballyhale against Thomastown. Now, on paper, it's the game of the weekend, but you can never really say that in terms of Kilkenny hurling, because it could just as easily be Bennisbridge against Tullerone. But they're the juggernauts, I suppose, that are left in this year's Kilkenny Championship. And we've been saying on air, Oisín has been saying, and plenty of other people, that this is the third part of a series in terms of the last 3 years, and either have won once, so this is best of three in a way, a semi-final. It's going to be a cracker, there's no doubt.
0: Yeah, well, certainly you'd imagine it will be. I think look, you're right, they're the two top teams in the county, and possibly over the last number of years, the two most consistently high performing teams. The 3 year thing, look, I don't think clubs or players will look at that at all. Players won't anyway. 2 years ago, Thomastown had a great win against Ballyhale out in Callan, and then Ballyhale came with a real bit between their teeth last year to be very dominant really against Thomastown and go on then and win the county final. But yeah, look, I think Thomastown are in a better position this year certainly than they were last year, I think, to turn over Ballyhale. But Ballyhale have so much firepower. I think they'll need most of it that day, if not all of it. I don't think they'll be able to operate with maybe some of the lads not hurling up to their potential. So I think, look, it has the certainly on paper the appearance of a really top class match. They're two physical teams as well. They're two big, strong, kind of mature teams. A lot of confidence and belief within them. So yeah, look, it's something to look forward to. All right.
1: Yeah, you're saying, I suppose, yeah, the players. You're right in saying that the players probably don't think of it as a three part thing. But Thomastown, especially after last year with their like the game against Shamrocks Ballyhale, they'll surely have that in mind going into this semi final.
0: Yeah, look, they will. But I mean, I think really the only thing in their heads will be getting to a county final. That's the challenge right in front of them on the day is really all that the player is concerned with, or anyone in around the team. So I think there's a local rivalry as well. They're neighbouring parishes, neighbouring clubs, so there'll be a bit of that as well. But I think there's huge respect between both those groups of players, those teams. Ballyhale will be very aware of the threat that Thomastown posed to them, maybe more so than a lot of teams. And likewise, you know, Thomaston will respect Ballyhale. Like, why couldn't you, or wouldn't you? But yeah, look, it'd be a very tough one to call. I think, look, for me, I think Ballyhale are probably the team at the top still at the minute, and I think, you know, you'd have to ever give them a slight little bit of favouritism going into next week's match, but you know, I don't think either team winning will be a surprise, if that makes sense.
1: No, I completely agree with you there, Mark. Mark, let's just have a look at what's happening this afternoon. Obviously, James Stevens against Tullaher Rossbirken is the second semi-final of today for the intermediate grade, and it's two physical teams once again. I suppose we were saying that about Shamrocks, Ballyhale and Thomastown. James Stevens have been the favourites. They were last year, they are once again this year, but Tullaher really, really are strong. Like, you have to remember, Tullaher aren't that long out of junior, but they really are one of the stronger teams in intermediate. It'll be a great game as well.
0: Yeah, look, it should be. I think, look, the Villager, you know, will be favourites and should be favourites, and they're favourites to win out this grade, of course. They were last year as well, and it just didn't happen. It's very difficult. Last year will stand to them, you know, as much as painful and all as it was for them, it will stand to them this year. It'll keep them on their toes. They have a lot of young players within their team and within their group, but they still have a lot of experience there as well. You know, players that have been in senior finals, senior semi-finals. So I think, look, they're in a good position to warrant that favourites tag. Tullaher, big, strong, physical team. But plenty of hurling within it. Look, the likes of Jamie Ling, Conor Hennessy in midfield, you know, have been really good from this year. Jamie Ling has really gone up another level. He's a top class Ling player, very clever on the ball. And then you have, you know, the likes of Marty Murphy and Walter Walsh, like, they're two big, physical, imposing forwards, but don't rely on their size or strength. They have mountains of hurling, like the two of them. And you know, how well both of them can operate could determine this match, really. I would fancy the Village, obviously, to win it based on the year done it, but I don't know. I think it'll be a tough test for them today, and look, I think if they come through it, they'll be in a really good position to go back up senior, to be quite honest, in my opinion.
1: Okay, well, fair enough. Mark, thank you very much for all the analysis throughout that game and chatting to me, and enjoy that second game in UPMC Nolan Park this afternoon.
0: Thanks, Donna.
1: Mark Dowland there speaking to us from UPMC Nolan Park, as you heard. He was on analysis alongside our match commentator Adrian Ronan for the Roran Estig against Liz Downey. Just to remind you, the final score of that, the Roran Estig 420, Liz Downey 23 points, so a 9-point win for the Roran Estig, and they're on to the Intermediate Hurling Championship final now, and who they'll face will be decided starting from 4 p.m. James Stevens against Tullaher Rossbirken. Also a semi-final, and they will have it live. Oisín Langan and Michael Walsh will be on commentary for it on our Kilkenny frequency. Meanwhile, on our Carlow frequency, earlier on we had Tin Ryland against Kildavin Clonegal live with thanks to Dan Morrissey and co. And another game coming up and starting in 10 minutes time, that's the senior our football championship semi-final, Airog against O'Loughlin. And it's with thanks to Dan Morrissey and co that Brendan Hennessy and Willie Quinlan commentate on that and bring it to you live from our Carlow frequency, live and in full. From that intermediate semi-final in Kilkenny Hurling, we'll have some post-match reaction from Richie Lahey as well as Owen Ling very, very soon. Both of those, of course, the winning side of things, and scoring some unbelievable goals, as you heard Adrian Rowland speak as our match commentator. All that to come and more very, very soon. Don't go anywhere this Sunday afternoon.
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1: You're welcome back to KCLR Sport. If you're just joining us, welcome along. We have just finished up two live games across two frequencies here on KCLR. In our Cardiff frequency, it finished a win for Tin Ryland against Kilgavin Clonegall in the Talbot Hotel Carlow Intermediate Football Championship semi-final. So Tin Ryland beating Kilgavin Clonegall 2-15 to 9 points. They'll press on now to the final of that championship. And after yesterday's result, Ballon beating St. Patrick's at Tullow, it will be a final of Tin Ryland, and Ballon from the intermediate grade. The senior grade final starts in under 10 minutes time between Aroge and O'Loughlin. Whoever wins that will be facing Rathfilly in the final of the Michaeling Motors Hyundai Carlow Senior Football Championship. So Rathfilly beating Palatine yesterday evening as well. In Kilkenny, if you didn't hear our live commentary a little bit earlier on of the Intermediate Hurling Championship semi-final clash of the Roar Nisteague and Liz Downey, it finished the Roar Nisteague 4-20, Liz Downey 23 points, so a 9-point win for Roar Nisteague. And in just about 20 or so minutes' time, we'll be crossing back to UPMC Nolan Park for another live game and full live coverage of James Stevens and Tullaher Ross Birkin, exclusive and live to KCLR. Throw-in is at 4 p.m. and it is the other Intermediate Championship semi-final, and obviously the winner, as we said, will face the Roar Nisteague in the Intermediate Championship final in a couple of weeks' time. Let's have a look into that game that we had live between the Roar and Liz Downey. As we said, the Roar Nisteague 4-20, Liz Downey 23 points, a 9-point gap between them, and two of the standout players, no doubt, were Richie Lahey as well as Owen Ling for the Roar Nisteague, among others. But Adrian Rowland got the chance to speak to both of those I just mentioned. Let's hear what was contained, I suppose, in those conversations. And our match commentator, Adrian Rowland, speaking first and foremost to Richie Lahey of the winning side, Roar Nisteague.
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10: Richie Lahey, you're joined on KCLR Sport. For me, on a scoreline, 4-20 to the Roar Nisteague, 23 points to Liz Downey. Richie, I don't know, I haven't had many a match, but for me, that was a wonderful second half for the Roar Nisteague.
11: It was tough. There was times there I was out on my feet, couldn't catch my breath. But we're after training hard. We went back training in January last year, and Murty came in with us and the new selectors, and kind of built a belief with us this year that we lost over the last couple of years. And game by game, we started growing in confidence, and here we are now in a county final.
10: At the beginning of the year, as you said, Richie, it wouldn't have been anticipated that the Roar are getting it. Collectively, you were wonderful. But Richie, the four goals. Now, you thought you got two good goals. But only got two better goals. Talking about them goals.
11: He used his speed, didn't he, and his power. He ran straight through the fence. I don't know, it was just hurling, isn't it? It was just support play, taking on your man. And just that's what Owen did for his goal. He was there on the shoulder and just ran at him. And obviously buried him back in there, which is good to see.
10: You're giving him great credit for his power and his pace. But Richie Lahey's brain and his experience. The two goals, Richie, two dummies. You won't get away with them every day.
11: Two dummies,
10: but two great goals for yourself.
11: I suppose it was just in the right place. I found myself drifting into where I could take on a shot, and once I seen the goal, I was like, sure, I may as well have a crack. And yeah, thank God they went in.
10: Richie, you spent a bit of time in Australia. The Roar are glad you're back. Is Richie Lahey glad he's back?
11: Oh yeah, 100% I'm glad to be back.
10: Good match. Well done.
1: Adrian Rowland, a match commentator for that game between the Roar Nisteague and Liz Downey in the Intermediate Championship semi-final, speaking to Richie Lahey of the Roar after they beat Liz Downey 4-20 to 23 points. Let's hear more from that winning camp in the Roar Nisteague, and Owen Ling of the Roar Nisteague speaking to Adrian Rowland as well.
9: KCLR.
10: 4-20 to 23 points, KCLR. We've been commentating many a game, Owen, now. I know it's only a semi-final, not putting any pressure on you. But they were two wonderful goals, Owen Ling.
12: Yeah, well, look, I suppose other days they probably weren't going in. I was just lucky that they went in today and the gap opened up, so, yeah.
10: Power and pace, only thing you have it. You were dogged with injuries for the last couple of years. You're back to full fitness, and it's showing in your hurling.
12: Yeah, I suppose this year is the first year that I got fully a whole run at the year without any injuries. Came back in May, trained hard with the club, got in a good few months, good training, so things are starting to pay off now.
10: At the beginning of the year, the Roar wouldn't have anticipated, people wouldn't have anticipated that the Roar would be in the final. You're in the final, it's bonus territory, but it looks like you're a team that wants to cause serious damage and win the final.
12: Yeah, look, I suppose we have a point to prove. After last year, we got a big beating off Milkayan. And in fairness to the younger lads, they're after coming in this year, 5 or 6 of them, and they're pushing, they're trying to take our spots, and that's why we're all training hard at the minute.
10: Collectively, you were excellent. You know, again, while you got the scores yourself, and Richie will get the plaudits, and rightly so, but in the middle of the field, young Owen O'Brien and your full back line, Shane Ryan, the backs uncompromising, but were very good.
12: Yeah, I have to commend the whole team now today, in fairness. We play as a team, we all work for each other. We said it there before we went out that we're all going to work for each other, and we have each other's back, so we've done that.
10: The Lings is a synonymous name in the Roar and the Steag, and we forgot to mention one man, Pat Ling. Yeah. Pat Ling made 3 brilliant saves in the second half. He'll credit himself for 3. I think 1 or 2 might have hit it off Shane Ryan's backside. It doesn't matter. But again, Pat Ling's and his goal saving, they were massive in the game.
12: Yeah, we have to compliment them as well. They were going up in goal for us this side, and if they went in that side as well, we wouldn't be here, I'd say. So, yeah, unbelievable saves there for Paddy.
10: Final question. Turning point in the game for us was when Pat Ling made that save. Ball goes up at the end of the field and Owen Ling gets a goal. You must be delighted.
12: Yeah, absolutely delighted now. I can't wait for 2 weeks' time.
10: Congratulations and well done.
12: Yeah, thanks.
10: Good man. Thanks, Owen. Good lad. Well done.
1: On to an intermediate hurling championship final are the Roar na Steag after that win against Lisdowney in UPMC Nolan Park just a little while ago. The final score 420 to 23 points. That's 32 to 23 when you do the conversion. To meet them will be decided in a very short period of time, as throw-in between James Stevens and Tullaher Ross Birkin is in exactly 17 minutes from now. 17 and a half minutes, just to be extremely exact. Just to remind you, we have split the frequency once again between Kilkenny and Carlow. So you're listening to myself, Dunamar, at the moment on our Kilkenny frequency. But going on our Carlow frequency is full live coverage with thanks to Dan Morrissey and co of Aeroge and O'Loughlin in the Michaeling Motors Hyundai Carlow Senior Football Championship semi-final. It starts in literally a moment's time, or a minute's time, I should say. A 3:45 is throw-in, and whoever wins that one will be meeting Rathfilly in the Carlow Senior Football Championship final when it does take place. But for us on our Kilkenny frequency, we'll keep the focus on UPMC Nolan Park, because another live game to come to you very, very soon. If you missed any of the reaction, chats, etc. from that intermediate game, not to worry, because it will be out on the KCLR Hurling podcast, available to listen to wherever you get your podcasts this evening, with the post-match edition along with the analysis edition. Eddie Scally, Michael Walsh and Oisín Langan will be on that tomorrow evening, Monday. That is, of course, on commentary for that game will be Oisín Langan and Michael Walsh. In a few moments time, we'll be crossing over to them to let them take it away in full for the first half. But in the meantime, we'll keep it right here from back in studio, and we'll get back into the music, some Irish first and foremost. Here's Out of Control, Patrick Dowling.
13: You are my light, but I'm not sure that you know that. Soft lips, white eyes, amidst

0: Patrick Dowling, that's our local hero here on KCLR, as decided during the week on KCLR's The Home Run with Vinnie Bradley. You'll be hearing plenty of him. As I said, his name, Patrick Dowling, the name of that song, is Out of Our Control. Just to remind you, going on in our Carlo frequency and elapsed for just under 3 minutes is the Michaeling Motors Carlo Senior Football Championship semi-final between Aeroge and Old Loughlin. Brendan Hennessy and Willie Quinlan are on commentary for on our Carlo frequency right now, with thanks to Dan Morrissey and co from Netwatch Cullen Park. No score in the game so far, as I said, just over 2 minutes gone in it. We will keep you up to date with it for now, ahead of throw-in for the intermediate semi-final on our Kilkenny frequency between James Stevens and Tullaher Ross Burkham. But if you want to listen to it in full and uninterrupted, you can do so now via our Carlo frequency, which is available to listen to via our app or website, or if you're listening on the radio, you can just change your dial to KCLR CW, which is KCLR Carlo, of course. But for now, on our Kilkenny frequency, we will continue to look at the intermediate grade in Kilkenny hurling in terms of the championship, because earlier on, the semi-final took place, or the first of two, I should say, between the Roarnestig and Lisdowney. Final score, Roarnestig 420, which is 32 points as a total, and Lisdowney 23 points, so a 9-point win for the Roarnestig. On commentary for our next game is Oisín Langan and Michael Walsh, Tullaher Ross Burkham against James Stevens. Lads, how are you?
1: How are you, Donat?
2: How you, Donat?
0: Very, very good. Michael, can I come to you very briefly? What did you make of Lisdowney against the Roarnestig? A strong showing from the Roar, no doubt.
2: Yeah, cracking game, first of all, and really, really great performance by the Roarnestig. And I suppose it's like everything, at the end of the day, you can't beat forwards with a bit of class. And Oling and Richie Lahey, their goals were just outstanding. Great, you know, really good to watch. But I think all over the field, the Roar were excellent. And you'll have to give them great credit for the way they've come on since that. Last year they got an awful hammering in the first round of the championship, or the quarter final, whatever it was, against Munkine, and they're now in the county final. And I think, look, the return of Richie Lahey, the full fitness return of Owen Ling, if you like, because he's been plagued with injuries, and these young lads that have come in this year as well, minors, that have made a huge difference to him. They looked to be way pacier than this Downey, and they fully deserve the victory.
0: Okay, fair enough. Oisín, I'll come to you. At the end of that game, when I was speaking to Mark Dowling, there was plenty of cheers coming. What's the atmosphere like in UPMC Nolan Park for the intermediate semi-final day, as you see it, or have seen throughout today so far?
1: A really good atmosphere, Donna. I think we got a mild surprise in the first game. I know that you wouldn't have written off Roarnestig, and no one would have, but Lisdowney were the fancied team. And I think when the team who isn't fancied and who have been down a while, like Roarnestig, think of their history, they have been down a while, and now they have a chance of getting back up, and they're still in with the shout, and they produced scintillating hurling. Sometimes when you fight out a result, you know, it's still good to win, don't get me wrong, but the reaction doesn't kind of get you excited. You're glad, but you're not excited and hopping off your chair. But some of the hurling that was produced today by the Roarnestig got people off their chair. And at one stage, for one of those goals, I jumped up and I fist pumped. Now, it's not like I'm glad the Roar were beating Lisdowney. I don't have a foot in either camp. But just to see the skill execution of a game we love, when it really counts in a county semi-final, when the pressure is on, because we could all do it down in the ball alley or a nothing game, but to do it here in front of this crowd with that expectation, because you are backed by your supporters, but that also kind of puts pressure on you in some ways. But it was just a really great second half. First half a bit tight and tense. You'd expect that in a semi-final, but the Roarnestig deserving winners. Can I give credit to a Roarnestig man who's living in Carlo? As you're aware, Donna, I love a killer line, even if I'm the victim of it, and I very much am here. A couple of weeks ago, ahead of Burn Rangers against Carlow Town in the intermediate hurling final in Carlow, I went out to Burn Rangers territory, out to the Fighting Cocks Bar, and had a chat with Kieran Bulger, who's one of the stalwarts of Burn Rangers. They haven't been around that long, but what they've done in the short space of time has been really impressive. Started underage in 09, started adult in 2015, and this year we're in an intermediate final. It's an impressive rise they've had. But he's a Roarnestig man, and he said it to me. He said, "Hey, yourself, Mickey, and Eddie might talk a bit more about the Roarnestig." And I said, "Well, give us something worth talking about, and we will." And I just got a message from him there. "You might want to talk about the Roar now," followed by three laughing emoji faces. And I said, "You know what? The man waited for his time and pounced." and I'm on the floor sprawling, having been put down by a brilliant killer line. But you know what? They were absolutely outstanding today, and they were exciting to watch.
0: Yeah, can I say, at the start of this year, I was speaking to Eddie Scally in here in studio, I think it was a Monday evening before full time, and he had played a practice match with his Blacks and Whites against Oranistique, so before the league at all, and Scally said to me that there's no doubt that the Oranistique will be one of the strongest teams in intermediate, and I was like, oh, fair enough, you know, brush it off, that kind of thing, but like that, they've really proven themselves, and I suppose Liz Downey probably the favourites in this, but according to Eddie Scally anyway, and you'd know and you'd be well versed with the opinions of Eddie Scally with the KCLR Hurling Podcast, he was correct.
2: Oh, don't give him no way, Donna, no way. He was sitting beside me up there and he kept telling me the Roar were going to win, the Roar were going to win. They were just, or sorry, Inistiga or Liz Downey were biding their time, they'd come good. And I kept saying to him, Eddie, it's a game where they can't get level, they can't get in front. And, you know, but look, they had chances, Liz Downey too. You know, the goal, the paddling in the Roar goal had some great saves. But it was a big turning point in that game. In the very first minute of the second half, Liz Downey missed a goal. A really good goal chance, and within 2 minutes, the Roar had two goals, Scott. So don't give much credit to him, please.
0: Okay, I won't. lads, Oisin Langan and Michael Walsh, I'll be back over to you in just a moment so you can take it away for full live commentary of that second intermediate hurling championship semi final in UPMC Nolan Park. James Stevens against Tullaher Ross Birken. We were just speaking there a moment ago about the Oranistique against Liz Downey, the other semi final in Kilkenny hurling, finishing the Oranistique 4-20, Liz Downey 23 points. So Roar or the Oranistique progress on now to the intermediate final, and who is to face them will be decided very, very soon. Throw in just over 5 minutes time between those two teams I mentioned, Tullaher Ross Birken and James Stevens. For this game, which we have live in full and exclusive on KCLR, we do have something nice for you to get your hands on once again.
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0: A 50 euro voucher up for grabs for Detail Menswear on the High Street in Kilkenny and on the Potato Market in Carlow. All you have to do to be in with a chance of winning that voucher is text the words Man of the Match along with your name and where you're listening from to our Fairstone Kilkenny text and WhatsApp number of 083 306 9696, and they will put you into the draw, and if we pick you out, you'll be taking that voucher away with yourself. For Detail Menswear, Kilkenny and Carlow, the official Man of the Match sponsors here on KCLR. But our biggest attention, as we said, is this semi-final in UPMC Nolan Park, the second of the afternoon in Kilkenny hurling. Tullaher Ross Birken against James Stevens, the winner of which will face the Oranistique in that intermediate final. Oisin Langan and Michael Walsh, who you heard the voices of just a moment ago, are on commentary for this game, so let's head back to them so they can give you that full live commentary from UPMC Nolan Park.
4: The Michael Ling Motors Kilkenny Intermediate Hurling Championship semi-final. James Stevens versus Tullaher Ross Birken.
1: Welcome back to UPMC Nolan Park. James Stevens warming up on our right-hand side, striking the ball at the moment into Ardán O'Carroll. On my left in the black and amber are Tullaher Ross Birken running through the final stages of their warm-up in the scoreboard corner. We know Roar Inistiga and the Michael Ling Motors Hyundai Kilkenny Intermediate Final, but who will be joining them? Tullaher Ross Birken or the Village? Let's run through the teams. There is one late change to James Stevens. I don't think anyone anywhere in the hurling world is surprised by it. Sean Minogue is in goal, and it's Luke Murphy, Sam McAvoy and Dara Behan across the full back line. Niall Delaney replaced by Kian Kenny, who this time last week here in UPMC Nolan Park was wearing a cast on his hand. Oisin Bateman and Niall Mullins either side of the number 6 position. Edla Hoff and Conor Heffernan are in the middle. Sean Dealey, Tygo Dwyer and Luke Scanlon are playing across the half forward line, and it's Ed McDermott wearing 14 with Stephen Minogue and Owen Guilfoyle either side of him. Davy Walsh is the captain of Tullaher Ross Birken, and he's between the sticks. Then it's Kieran Cummins, Pat Hartley and Owen Kennedy. Lara Murphy wears number 6 with JJ Ryan and Anthony O'Connor either side. Jamie Ling and Connor Hennessy man the middle of the pitch. Coleman O'Sullivan, Danny Glennon and Andrew Murphy are across the half forward line. Marty Murphy is wearing number 14, Walter Walsh is 15 and James Cummins is 13. On the bench for James Stevens, Billy O'Sullivan, Ben Lawler, Owen Dealey, Willie Spencer, Shane Dunhu, Matty McWay, Connor McAvoy, Jamie O'Keefe, Paddy Keogh, Stephen Power-Kellett, Dermot Behan, Fionn Cody, Bill McDermott, David Hennessy, Daniel Ring, Luke Hickey, Larry Phelan. Kian Kenny was named on the bench, but obviously he starts. He's the captain. Niall Brazel, Kian Dermody and Sean Bergen complete the bench. Selectors Owen Larkin, Jackie Tyrrell, Matt Ruth and Fran Whelan. On the bench for Tullaher, Ross Burkett, Owen Ryan, Sean Murray, Donagh O'Connor, David Kennedy, Sean Hanrahan, Cahal Mooney, Michael Sidney, Simon Kennedy, Brian Walsh, Kevin Hennessy, Kevin Aylward, Johnny Murphy, Niall Mooney, Tony Conway, Michael Hendrick, Sam Ryan and Niall Cummins. The extended panel includes Fergal O'Shea and Ronan Moore, and Ryan Murphy is out injured. The manager is Leo Bryan. Richie Mullally is the coach. Ger Mullally is a selector. Jack Cotterill, Richie Dollar, Dustin DiPerio, Brendan Lawler and John Barron form the rest of the backroom team. I like to name everybody involved, Mickey, because even if you don't get game time today, you are nearly more important than the starters, because if you don't keep those guys honest in training, and that's hard work when you're not getting game time, you're at nothing.
2: Yeah, very good point, and it is true. The panel is hugely important. They're always referred to in speeches, and I don't think it's just a gesture. I think the players that are playing really appreciate what the rest of the panel do give to the training setup.
1: We're about to hear Aaron Levine after that. It is the second of the intermediate semi-finals here in UPMC Nolan Park.

0: James Stevens fell at the final hurdle last year. That was a surprise. They want to get back to that stage this year and make themselves a senior club again. But Mickey Welsh, they have a big job of work to do to get to the final. It's going to be a tough one against Tullaher Rossbirken, isn't it?
1: Yeah, it certainly is. And, you know, Tullaher are a decent team. Very much the underdogs are going to have a real cut at this. You would expect James Stevens to win.
0: If you want to listen to the Carlow Senior Football Championship semi-final, you can do right now on our Carlow frequency of KCLR. We'll keep you in touch with that game if you want to listen to the hurling, but you want to know what's going on in the football. No Premier League or anything like that today, and Ireland don't kick off until 7:45 this evening. They're taking on Israel in a game I really, really, really want them to win. The ball goes out over the line. It's a line ball to James Stevens, who are playing from left to right in this first half. The breeze is at their backs, and that breeze is even stiffer in the second game than it was for the first. It got kind of stiff towards the end of the first game, and it stayed that way into the second game. Ed McDermott on his own 45 goes back outside to Oisín Bateman. Oisín Bateman delivers down towards the opposition 20 metre line. It's batted into the path of a defender, and he hoovers it up. It's Pat Hartley. Pat Hartley goes short enough to Lara Murphy. Lara Murphy on the 20 metre line makes his way to the edge of the D, hand passes it over to the greyhound side. His teammate takes it. That's Owen Kennedy. Kennedy has to go short with his pass. James Stevens really hunting them down there, but Tullaher Rossbirken stay cool, and Lara Murphy farms it long down towards the opposition 45. Great catch by Wally Walsh, who's up to the 20 metre line, goes outside. Goal chance here for Tullaher Rossbirken, and a great save by the goalkeeper Sean Minogue, who came diving out at the ball striker. He got something on it, diverted it outside. James Stevens got it clear, and now they have possession of the hurley. I think it was Marty Murphy who got the final shot away, but it was a great save by Sean Minogue. Somehow it remains scoreless after 1 minute and 20 seconds of this game. We'll get Mickey's point of view in a second, because at the moment Ed McDermott is on the ball on the 20 metre line, tight enough angle, strokes through it, and does he put it over? Yes, he does. Brilliant from Ed McDermott. He's so skillful. He's a big man, but he's got really nice, smooth skills, and he uses those skills to put James Stevens in front. The Village 1 point, Tullaher Rossbirken no score. 1 minute and 35 seconds gone. Luke Scanlon is onto it now, just outside the 45. Loses it out of his hand. That was Luke Scanlon. And then Tullaher Rossbirken get it up, but it's an interception by Ed Lahoff. Lahoff is between the 65s. Gets it back to a free man who is on his own 65. He swats it down towards the 20-metre line, and Kian Kenny, who's on the opposition 20-metre line. Kian Kenny back to goal, 1 foot on the sideline, great stand side. Kian Kenny hits it wide. 1 point the Village, no score Tullaher Rossbirken. 2 minutes gone. Mickey Welsh.
1: Yeah, brilliant play by Walter Welsh. Should have been a goal for Tullaher, but great credit to the James Stevens defence. And the big news, I suppose, Kian Kenny is actually lined out in the full forward line.
0: Yeah, I was surprised by that, but you can understand it given how much he's missed. Connor Hennessy fires one long into the full forward line. James Stevens' man comes out in front, knocks it into the path of Connor Heffernan. Aira Oak 1-4, O'Loughlin 3 points is the latest score in the Carlow Senior Football semi-final, live now on our Carlow frequency, thanks to Dan Morrissey and co. Intercepting a ball is Owen Kennedy, the corner back who is close to his own 45. It goes out over the line ball to the Village on the greyhound side, and there's a little off the ball discussion going on between Tadhg Dwyer and Anthony O'Connor. They're up now. The referee either hasn't spotted it or doesn't think it needs to be dealt with, but that was always going to happen. There was going to be a bit of getting to know you. The line ball is struck. It's bobbling along the ground. Tullaher Rossbirken trying to get in there through Lara Murphy. There's a big collection of players around the ball. Ed McDermott has it. He tries to wrestle his way away from two players. Does well to get the ball around. Well, he did well to get the hand pass away, but he dropped the hurley, which is illegal. Doesn't matter how much pressure you're under. If it's knocked out of your hand, that's a different thing. But if you drop it, it's a free. And it's a free out to Tullaher Rossbirken on the 45. Greyhound side. And it looks like Pat Hartley is up to take it. 1 point the Village. No score, Tullaher Rossbirken. 3 minutes and 22 seconds gone.
1: Yeah, look, as in general, with the excitement that went before it, it's probably going to take a little bit of time to settle. Big thing for Tullaher to stay in the game, and obviously they've spurned a golden opportunity early in the game. But look, they've started okay, and if they can just stay in the game, that'll be their big game.
0: Chance. What a catch by Marty Murphy. Breaks it to himself. He's outside the D, 20 metre line, puts it over the crossbar. That's good for him, because going to say he missed the goal chance. It was saved, in fairness, by Minogue, but Murphy makes up for it in some ways with that point. 1 point apiece, 3 minutes and 53 seconds gone. Here's Oisín Bateman down towards the 65, puts it inside. Dara Behan takes a big hit, but much credit to him, he gets it back to Bateman. Bateman farms it long down towards the 20 metre line, middle of the pitch, trying to take it out of the sky is Stephen Minogue. But those back line, and that back line of Tullaher Rossbirken have it, they're so wily and strong. And here they are again through Pat Hartley. Pat Hartley gives the ball up to his side, and there was a challenge from the side, which the referee adjudged to be a free out. Connor Hennessy is fouled. Nothing more to follow, I don't think, or is there? The goalkeeper is up. Is he going to strike this one? The goalkeeper, Davy Walsh, from his own 45, middle of the pitch, Is the referee having a word with someone? Has someone caught his attention? Conor Hennessy is up on his feet. He's okay. He's walking away. And it will be struck by Davy Walsh from his own 45, middle of the pitch, against a stiff enough breeze. Good crowd in here. They're relatively quiet so far. As Mickey was saying, sometimes it takes a wee while to get going again, especially after the finish to the last game. Scintillating hurling from Ruaidhrí na Stíg.
1: Very true, Oisín, yeah. And Tullaher settling into the game and doing okay so far.
0: Davy Walsh puts plenty of air on that one. It's going to drop in around the village 20 metre line. It's taken up well by Jamie Cummins. Cummins goes back outside. The shot comes from Danny Glennon. Danny Glennon puts it over the crossbar into the city end, and it's 2-1 in favour of Tullaher Osbirken.
1: Yeah, really well taken score. Good possession from the breaking ball, and Danny Glennon is a class operator too, and he knocked it over. So good start by them, leading by 2-1.
0: Big high lofted puck out down towards the opposition 45. Tuller Rosbirken winning the ball in the half back line and the full back line. It's Jamie Cummins, finds a free man. That free man is Andrew Murphy. Andrew Murphy has a crack from just outside the 45, just inside the left sideline, but it got caught by the breeze, and Sean Minogue takes it out of the sky. No one in there to challenge him, so he runs up past the 20 metre line and smashes it long with the breeze behind him. McDermott's in behind this one. It bounces into square. Goalkeeper off his line. Really good stuff by Davy Walsh. It's knocked out of his possession, but he spills it away from the goal. It's on the end line. The village try and get the possession, and it's gone wide, and it's a puck out for Tullaher Osbirken, who lead 2-1, 6 minutes gone.
1: Yeah, a long ball in there caused a lot of trouble, but in the end Tullaher defended it well, and the block down was by Ed McDermott and went out wide.
0: It was a good weekend for one team in black and amber. That of course is Danes Fort in hurling. That is, they won the senior relegation playoff yesterday. Tullaher Osbirken in black and amber today, looking to make it a good day in the intermediate grade and get to the final. It's hoovered up well by Conor Heffernan. I beg your pardon, yeah, it is Conor Heffernan who gets it away. Conor Heffernan gets the hand pass behind him. Village go long again. They're going quite direct, aren't they, Village?
1: They are indeed, yeah. I suppose they have King Kenny in there. That's why he's there.
0: Yeah, that's very true. He's trying to hoover this one up just outside the 45. Might take him a few minutes to get into it. It's been a few weeks since he hurled, obviously, and he's been carrying an injury, so maybe his training has been curtailed. Long ball played at the defence by Tullaher Osbirken. Spare village man there to get it. Moves it up to Niall Delaney. Delaney goes inside. I beg your pardon, it was Ed Lahoff. Lahoff gets it back on the 1-2. Lahoff up to the opposition 65. Strikes it from the wing. Tight enough angle, and it goes
1: wide.
0: And it remains the village 1 point. Tullaher Osbirken 2 points. 7 minutes gone.
1: Yeah, two wides for the village now. Probably should have done better there. Worked it out well, to be fair to them. And Lahoff, normally pretty accurate, but that time he didn't. There's a hold up here now. And Luke Scanlon and his marker are being spoken to here.
0: Luke Scanlon.
1: Pat Hartley, yeah, it is.
0: Pat Hartley and Luke Scanlon.
1: Oh, he has to go off here.
0: Yeah, maybe he has a knock or a blood. Yeah, if he's bleeding, he has to go off. Pat Hartley, such a dogged old fullback. He's not in that position at the moment. He was actually kind of making his way up towards the 65. Luke Scanlon, yeah. He's changing jerseys on the pitch. Technically speaking, he's supposed to go off, but he's just trying to make sure that the game can't start with him off the pitch.
1: Clever move.
0: Yeah, very clever. And it can't, because he's standing there with his helmet off, so no play can go on while that's happening.
1: And
0: he's just, yeah, and he's just, that's brilliant. Yeah, like,
1: well,
0: that's exactly,
1: Pat.
0: Oh yeah. So Pat Hartley had a blood injury. He had to change his jersey. He stayed on the pitch, took off his helmet, and at no stage were Tullaher Osbirken down to 14. Brilliant stuff from Hartley. Great interception from Luke Scanlon. Scanlon's between the 65s, bounces it down towards Kian Kenny, who's trying to hoover it up. Kian Kenny slaps it forward one handed, but it's intercepted brilliantly by Coleman O'Sullivan. He gives it back to a man in the pocket who hits it down towards the opposition 45. Might break here for Glennon. Glennon, oh, he went for the one handed pick up and left it behind him on the soft dish sod. Still a good sod, but you know, not what it was a couple of weeks ago. And Mullins hits it down the line where there's a spare man for Tullaher Osbirken. And that's Conor Hennessy, who picks out a good ground ball to Jamie Ling. Jamie Ling moves it back to Pat Hartley, who's wearing 33 now, having started in three. Hartley finds a runner. He turns and shoots. Can he get it over the crossbar? Andrew Murphy lets it go. Andrew Murphy puts it over the crossbar. Took it, moving away from goal with his back to goal. He got it inside the 45 in the wing-back channel, turned and hit it over the crossbar in the city end. Tullaher Osbirken 3 points. James Stevens 1 point, 9 minutes gone.
1: Excellent score. First touch was brilliant, and it accounts. Here's this big long bomb in again. Oisín.
0: They're going for it again. It's going to drop inside the square. Pulled on there by a James Stevens man. Didn't get anything on it. Now it's Ed McDermott trying to pick it up. He can't get it cleanly. His teammate has it. That's Owen Guilfoyle. Guilfoyle goes for it. Guilfoyle puts it over the crossbar. Good score for him. 3 points to 2 in favour of Tullaher Osbirken. 9 minutes gone.
1: Yeah, that's obviously the tactic, get that ball into that full forward line, and you know, they're dangerous ones when they drop around the square like that. Guilfoyle did very well there.
0: I think so far Tulliher Ross-Burkin will be happy backline wise. Walter Walsh coming forward, he's up towards the 45, has a shot from a tight angle, his left arm is in the air as he walks away, he thinks that's over but he's wrong, it goes wide. 9 minutes and 23 seconds gone. Tulliher Ross-Burkin 3 points, James Stevens 2 points.
1: Yeah, did very well to win the possession initially, and he got so many points from that area for Kilkenny over the years, but that time he just off for it.
0: Intermediate semi-final day in Kilkenny, it's the second one. James Stevens looking to try and get into a final and play Roaring Stig, but Tulliher Ross-Burkin has something to say about that. Guilfoyle tries to dig out the ball, he left it behind, Owen Kennedy pickpocketed him, trying to clear it as Connor Hennessy hits it long down the park, some timber went flying there, didn't see whose hurley was damaged, intercepted by Oisín Bateman. Bateman runs into a tackle, goes to ground, loses the ball, referee blew the whistle but kept the arms down and now says it's a free in to the village just inside the opposition 65 to the left of centre. Grey stand side where the kind of wing back channel meets the centre back channel or thereabouts, maybe a bit more inside the wing back channel, but you know what I mean. Free in for the village inside the opposition 65 and jogging over to take it, Tig O'Dwyer. 3-2 Tulliher Ross-Burkin lead, 10 minutes gone.
1: Yeah, I don't think there can be any argument. I think there was a frontal challenge there as the village line up this free from Tig O'Dwyer.
0: Ronnie takes out his phone charger.
1: Yeah,
0: Ronnie's all charged up and his phone is full of power as well. Here's Tig O'Dwyer with the free. A bit more central than initially described, as in between the 65 and the 45, closer to the opposition 65. He makes his way towards the opposition 45 as he strikes it. Has he caught that one okay?
1: Yeah.
0: He has. He's an unusual kind of movement towards the ball when he's hitting it off a free, but it works. And it's 3 points apiece, 11 minutes gone.
1: Yeah, 3 points apiece, still two teams that are really feeling each other out, and it's quite tense so far without any major spectacular stuff.
0: Davy Welsh goes long, Marty Murphy plucks it out of the sky, he lands between the 65s but he's dispossessed. Tig O'Dwyer in there to battle for it. Now it's taken up by another village man. He takes a hit from Hartley but he stays going, flings it into a man in space. That's Sean Dealey goes for a shot but it trickles towards the 13 metre line. Kian Kenny chasing after it, Lara Murphy minding it all the way. Lara Murphy hits it out from just inside the 13 metre line, it bounces out of play, in around the 45, line ball for the village on the Tulliher Ross-Burkin 45 grey stand side.
1: Yeah, again, you know, it's a hard fought game so far, and they're trying to play that ball in, but Tulliher is standing firm in the full back line so far.
0: Guilfoyle knocked off it, there's a scramble for possession just inside the Tulliher Ross-Burkin 45. The players all pouring in there, black and amber against green and red. Who's going to come away with it? It's a Tulliher Ross-Burkin man who takes two high tackles, gets it down the park, advantage being played, drops into the hand of Lahoff, so there's no advantage there, so we'll go back for a free. Or yeah. No, he won't actually.
1: Yeah,
0: no, he will.
1: Good refereeing there. The free came, and when the ball went to the opposition, the referee brought it back. So,
0: yep.
1: So Walter going back there, he's just passing it back to someone. Yep.
0: Yeah. It's only brought forward if you were fouled while you were moving forward with the ball, if that makes sense. As in, he played the advantage, then it was fired forward.
1: Yes,
0: does that make sense?
1: Yeah.
0: Whereas if he hit it forward and then was fouled,
1: it'd be brought up.
0: Yeah. But it's not being... Anyway, it's not being brought up. That's what I just should have said, rather than confusing you, me and everyone. It's Pat Hartley who strike this free, just inside his own 45. A breeze very much into his face. Yeah. He's on the right-hand side. Keane Kenny is jogging over to him now. He obviously can't get that close because you're not allowed to get that close for a free. Pat Hartley firing this one down the channel. It's going to drop in between the 45 and the 20 metre line. It's caught by a village man.
1: Catch.
0: He's tracked to ground by Jamie Ling, and it's a free out for the village. 3 points apiece, 13 minutes gone.
1: Yeah, really good catch there. Not the best of strikes from Pat Hartley, and if it was to the smallest man rather than the two big men. But a great catch, I think it's by Oisín Bateman there, and a brilliant play.
0: Fantastic play. Sean Minogue fancies this one. Breeze at his back, the free between the 45 and the 20 metre line, inside his own half, just metres off the grey stand side. Minogue hitting this one long, does it have the legs? If it doesn't, it's going to drop inside the square. It does drop inside the square, comes off the hand of a defender. Village try and soak it up, have they got it? They do, to own Guilfoyle, and Guilfoyle has his second, swats it over into Ardolo Carroll, and makes it 4 points to 3 in favour of the village. 13 minutes and 38 seconds gone.
1: Yeah, he's been lively so far. He had a great year last year by his own high standards, but he seems to be back to somewhere near his best now, and he started this game really well with two very well taken points.
0: Very well taken points indeed. Tullagh Haras Birken go probing again. Lahav fumbles it out over the line. Line ball for Tullagh Haras Birken between the 20 and the 45. It was a sunny day, but it's somewhat darker now. Whether or not we're going to get rain, I don't know, but it is certainly overcast.
1: Yeah, it is indeed, but still very mild, and there's a bit of a breeze down there, but you know, this is tense, and it's 4-3, and you know, Tullagh, as I said, will want to stay in this game for as long as possible, and so far they're doing their job well.
0: Marty Murphy takes a sideline cut between the 20 and the 45. It goes wide into the city end. He was unlucky, got good height and elevation, didn't quite work out accuracy wide. 4-3 the Village lead, 14 minutes and 28 seconds gone.
1: Good puck out, brilliant puck out.
0: Excellent, right into the love of Sean Dealey, who's inside his own 65. Dealey plays a crossfielder. Does he find his man inside the D? His man got to it, but he was pounced on by two or three Tullagh Haras Birken defenders. The ball on the ground, trying to make his way away is Kieran Cummins. Cummins on his own 20 metre line, hits it high down towards the opposition 65. Trying to get in there now is Niall Mullins. Mullins couldn't quite get there. Murphy has it, but the referee says there was a foul, and now it's a free in for the Village just shy of the Tullagh Haras Birken 65. Left hand side, Grace stand side, the Village playing into the O'Loughlin's end in the first half.
1: Yeah, I think that again a correct decision. A little bit slow on the blow, I felt, but he probably waited to see would anything materialise. It actually went the other way. Marty Murphy got it and he then gave the free, but I think it was free for the Village, no doubt, and a chance now for Tiger Ware to put them two up with over 15 minutes gone.
0: Tiger Ware settling himself, Tyke O'Dwyer, to give him his full title. Breeze at his back between the 65s, slightly closer to the opposition 65. About, 15 metres in off the left sideline on the grandstand side. Bending, lifting, striking. Tyke O'Dwyer, does it have the legs? It does.
1: Yes,
0: it does. The keeper was kind of a passenger, just like we were for a few seconds there. He wasn't sure where it was going, but it did go over the crossbar. The Village 5 points, Tullagh Haras Birken 3 points. 16 minutes gone in the game. Davy Welsh goes short with his puck out. He gets it back. Davy Welsh up to the 20 metre line to the right of the D. Goes long. This one up over the stand. It's going to drop in around the 45. Trying to catch it with Scanlon. Couldn't take it cleanly. His teammate has it. Now it's Conor Heffernan. Heffernan drops the ball on top of the 20 metre line. That was a target anyway. Oh, Village almost getting away there. He just couldn't quite make it stick on his early own Guilfoyle. But now it's Keane Kenny who's growing into this one. Keane Kenny miscues a hand pass there to Luke Scanlon. It goes out over the line. Commentator's curse. But you can see he's kind of getting sharper as the game goes on. Even though it's now a line ball to Tullagh Haras Birken just shy of their own 45. Grace stand side. Almost 17 gone. The Village 5, Tullagh Haras Birken 3.
1: Yeah, the Village have taken over the game. They've got the last 4 points and they're looking a little bit dangerous when that ball goes in. To be fair, so far the Tullagh full backline deserve credit, but you feel they're hanging on a small bit, and not conceding the goal will be crucial here.
0: 28 minutes gone in the Carlow Senior Football semi-final. Errol going 4, O'Loughlin 5 points. You can listen to that game now on our Carlow frequency. A ball is played down towards that D, and it's inter-

0: 6-3 up. But as I said, Tulliver are playing hugely deep in this first half.
1: Tygo Dwyer with the free just inside the Tulliver 65, but only inches off the left sideline. Has he put that one over? He has. At this time of year especially, I know they're important at all times of year, but at this time of year especially, a free taker is so important, and Tygo Dwyer is really doing a good job so far. 18 gone, the Village 6, Tulliver Rossburkin 3, Intermediate County semi-final day in Kilkenny. The senior semi-finals coming up next weekend, both live on KCLR. Carried down the right-hand side by Tulliver Rossburkin. Owen Kennedy goes long from his own 45, directly on top of the big full forward line. Who's going to get there? The ball spills. James Stevens win the break again. It's Conor Heffernan. They've won the breaks in the last couple of minutes, haven't they? Oisín Bateman just inside his own 45. He goes long. As he found his man, he has its own Guilfoyle. Guilfoyle into the middle of Kenny. Kenny drops it, then picks it up again. Kenny miscues a pass, or has he? Well, it was 2-on-1 in favour of Tulliver Rossburkin, and Tulliver Rossburkin have won the ball, and they get it back to their goalkeeper, Davy Welch. Davy Welch outside the 20-metre line, gives it up to Pat Hartley. Hartley sidesteps up to the arc of the D, and Pat Hartley hits it down towards the 45. O'Sullivan was it, went up for it. Either way, he couldn't take it. It's Oisín Bateman winning another break, flings it inside to Heffernan. Heffernan into a pocket of space, and a shortening of the grip, and the James Stevens defender hits it long into the lover of Owen Guilfoyle. Owen Guilfoyle inside the 45, turns, faces goal, gets a shot away, hits it wide from an angle. 6-3 the Village lead, 19 minutes gone.
0: Yeah, and they've just taken over the game completely. Their backline is completely dominant at the moment. Tulliver can't get their hands on the ball, and yet have to think they'll make them pay if they don't get a grip in that area around the half forward line, because they can't win a ball at all.
1: Davy Welch going long. They're going up for it again. Big pull on it there by Coleman O'Sullivan, a little bit high, but the referee lets it go. Now it's Sean Dealey who brings it forward. Low ball along the ground. Keane Kenny is trying to soak it up there. Keane Kenny does well to flick it ahead of himself. Keane Kenny going to ground just inside the D. Fumbled it first time, but did enough to turn it towards the goal. Then tried to run onto it. Couldn't quite take it up under pressure, Keane Kenny. But again, Mickey, I would suggest, while the first touch is slightly off, which is understandable, he is, you get the feeling it's only a matter of time before he does something in this game, you know what I mean?
0: Yeah, I do, and I think he will at some stage definitely do something, but that time I thought a goal was going to be on here.
1: Yeah.
0: Tulliver will still be okay with this. It's 20 minutes in, but they definitely need to get some sort of a grip on their half hour lane, because I think one of these things, you can see little half chances appear, not even half chances, but yeah, one break and they're in on goal, and that will be a big score in the game. So Walter is coming back this time to take this free.
1: He certainly is. Walter Walsh has a free just inside his own 65, 10 metres in off the Walsh stand side. The breeze facing him as he looks down towards that scoreboard end, the city end. He's in that scoreboard channel.
0: Yeah.
1: Walter Walsh with the red boots and the socks pulled up, the man who represented Leinster Rugby at junior level in recent times. It's going to drop in around the square, batted away by the goalkeeper. Clever play, knocks it into the path of Oisín Bateman. Oisín Bateman takes it on the 20 metre line, scarpers over towards the grey stand side, lobs it down the park. Who's going to get there? Pat Hartley awaits it, and it bounces into his grasp. Pat Hartley hand passes it outside. That's Anthony O'Connor. Anthony O'Connor, really good stick pass. Now it's moved into the path of Jamie Ling. Jamie Ling inside the 65 has to run out to the right hand side, then pass it to a man on the line. That's Connor Hennessy gets inside the 45, then a bit of an aimless pass, getting off his goal line very well as Minogue takes a hit and just fires it long down towards the D. It's a 1-on-1 here on the 20 metre line inside the Tulliver Rossburkin half. It's brilliantly taken by Stephen Minogue tries a cross, but it's intercepted by a Tulliver Rossburkin defender who moves it out to Pat Hartley up to the 45. I wonder, will they just let one go here? It's Anthony O'Connor hits it down the line. It's a low ball down towards the 45. James Stevens again winning a break. James Stevens have it. They get it up to the 65 and Luke Murphy into the hand of Luke Scanlon. Luke Scanlon has lobbed this one. Not sure it has the legs or the accuracy. It goes to the keepers right and wide. 6-3 the Village lead. 21 and a half minutes gone.
0: Yeah, poor miss there by the Village, but they're just so dominant in their back line at the moment. Tulliver cannot get their hands on the ball. Chance now for Walter.
1: Walter Walsh up into the air, takes it and gets away here from Keane Kenny. He's fouled by Kenny, gives Kenny a little push, gets his shot away, but the free is coming anyway. The shot dropped short. So Walter Walsh got up into the sky, caught it above Keane Kenny, turned towards the goal. Kenny was fouling him, and after the whistle was blown, Walter gave him a little one-handed push onto the ground, but the referee isn't turning the free over or making it a clash ball or anything like that, which you can do if you give a free, then the person you gave a free to fouls. He's saying it's a free in still between the 65s.
0: Yeah, and he's, it's given it, he's given it for the pull. He felt that Keane pulled a bit widely, and Keane is arguing that he's entitled when the hurl is up.
1: So the free is between the 65, slightly closer to the Village 65. No. At the arc of the wing back channel. He didn't catch that one right, and it goes off to the keeper's left and wide. 22 and a half minutes

0: gone. The Village 6, Tullagh Ross Birkin 3.
1: Yeah, a very poor game. Very, very poor game. Needs a spark big time.
0: We might get that spark any time now. That's a great catch by Ed McDermott. McDermott takes it, and from just inside the 45, having caught the ball out of the sky, he turns and puts it over. That's his second of the game by my count, and it makes it 7-3 to the Village after 23 minutes.
1: Yeah, excellent score. McDermott very good in the air. Really good puck out, as they have been all day, and a good finish by him, and a very good score. 7-3 now, the Village beginning to motor a bit, and... as I said, they're just dominating the game anyway, but here we go again.
0: Kieran Cummins hits it long. It rebounds into the path to Tygo Dwyer. There's a foul. Tygo Dwyer is on the ground at the moment. They're winning all those breaks, the Village, aren't they?
1: They're winning everything, yeah. They're absolutely well on top here in this game. Mm. And it's a very, very pedestrian game, a very poor game so far. But the Village won't mind. They're in control now at the moment, even though they're just four ahead.
0: Yeah.
1: They've got... Tullagh haven't scored, I'd say, since about the fifth or sixth minute, maybe even.
0: No, they haven't. So, play is stopped because Tygo Dwyer is receiving some treatment. While that's happening, the water bottles are being flung on. It is overcast, but it's not dark enough to suggest that rain is coming. The pitch in really good condition, but the sod, and you'd notice this around the county and around the country in recent days, has softened. We're now into kind of the winter game, aren't we?
1: Yeah, no, definitely. You've noticed the difference, all right. There's been, obviously, a lot of rain over the last couple of weeks, but still in good condition, and... as we saw in the first game, they're still capable of getting running up big scores. This is a completely different type of game. Crowd haven't got into it at all. And the Village went down early 3-1. But as I said, they've got the last six scores. And that should be seven now, coming up to the 25th minute.
0: Half time in the Michael Ling Motors Hyundai Senior Football Championship semi-final in Carlow. Aire Óg won 4, O'Loughlin 5 points. O'Loughlin won the ladies yesterday, beating Benacerrí Tin Ryland. You can watch that game back on Casey Lohr's YouTube channel. Thanks to Dan Morrissey and co. The free now about to be struck by Tygo Dwyer. You haven't missed anything here. We did a long enough stoppage. O'Dwyer is okay. He's between the 65s. He's off to the left of centre. Black helmet on. Black wrap on the base of the hurley. Or close enough to it. Takes a few deep breaths. Bends, lifts, strikes. It's heading towards the goal. Is it heading between the sticks though?
1: Yeah.
0: The answer is yes. Tygo Dwyer, that's now 4 for him, Mickey. You can correct me if I'm wrong. 25 gone. The Village 8 points. Tullagh Ross Birkin 3 points. Roar and Stieg awaiting the winners in the final. Earlier this morning, the Bahrain Grand Prix held in Malaysia, won by Max Verstappen. More on that if we get time a little bit later on. Our concentration today on the Kilkenny frequency though is these hurling matches. Ball worked out to Oisín Bateman. He's outside the 45. Oisín Bateman lobs it down towards the 45. Forward coming out to try and meet it. He's got a back hanging off him there. He does his best to try and make it stick, and he does make it stick, much to his credit. Now Kian Kenny is in there to try and hoover it up. Can the Village get it into their hands? Owen Guilfoyle is in there. It breaks kindly for Anthony O'Connor. Anthony O'Connor shortens the grip and hits it over towards Walter Walsh. Walsh takes it out of the sky, takes a hit, a fair one from Luke Murphy, turns and runs towards the goal. He's a fair bit away still though. He's gobbling up the ground. He's up towards the 45, hand pass inside looking for O'Sullivan. It falls to O'Sullivan off a Village stick. O'Sullivan turns and shoots. They need a boost, they need a score. Had they got one from O'Sullivan, they have indeed. Really good score by Coleman O'Sullivan between the 20 and the 45. Great stand side, and that's the Village 8, Tullagh Ross Birkin 4. 4 minutes to go to half time. Wally Walsh making that one with a really good run. Granted, the finish was still good from Coleman O'Sullivan. The referee, what's he spotted there? He spotted an illegal challenge.
1: Great score there. Wally Walsh did brilliantly. Pass nearly intercepted, but Coleman O'Sullivan took a great point, and they needed that just to give themselves a little boost. But you know, like, it's coming up to half, it's just 24 minutes to go to half time. And as I said, they have to try and stay in this game, but so far 4 points down, that's definitely in the game.
0: Davey Wells striking a free from his own 45, middle of the pitch. He's put plenty of air on that one. It'll have air miles by the time it comes down, which will be on the 13 metre line, and it falls to Bateman. Well, you know what? It didn't just fall to him. It was guided off the stick of one of his teammates. So many players went up there, didn't quite catch who. Now it's hit down the line by Heffernan, looking for someone on the 45. Out in front of it, though, was Owen Kennedy. Kennedy was then muscled off it, but he did enough to kind of shield the ball, got some help. Now the ball is stuck on the ground. Again, there's a bit of a ruck. Kian Kenny is looking for possession here, but it's Tullagh Ross Birkin who have it. Tullagh Ross Birkin through Conor Hennessy. Went to send it long. Referee says he was being fouled free out between the 45 and the 65. The Village may say there was a bit of a wild swing there, but he'll say, well, I was just trying to get the ball away. It's not my fault there was players around me. That's the game of hurling. Free in for Tullagh Ross Birkin between the 45 and the 65, right in front of goal. Davey Welch coming up to strike it as Pat Hartley walks away. 8-4 the Village lead, 27-34 on the clock.
1: Yeah, good defending by Tulliher, and they have defended as well as they possibly can in this first half, to be fair to them. Now, this is the problem when it goes in here. Can they get possession and stick over another score?
0: Davy Welch hits it long. Is he going for it? Is it going to drop? No, it's going to drop. Marty Murphy goes up for it. They all go up for it, but no one can get it except for those in green and red, and they run it up towards the 45. Again, they've won all the breaks inside there. Keane Kenny has dropped deep to get on a bit of ball. You get the feeling he's frustrated up in the forwards that it isn't quite breaking for him, even though he is working quite hard. The Village trying to get the ball back between the 45 and the 65 inside their own half, but coming away with it now is Conor Hennessy. Hennessy runs into a Village wall and wins a free in.
1: Yeah, the Tulliher will be delighted with that. They won, we'll say, a dirty ball for the first time in a while, and a huge opportunity now to bring it back to a 3-point game. And I know if you told them at the start that they could be going into that down, and there's still a bit to go, I know, but if they can go in, you know, anything reasonably down at half time, they'll feel really strong about themselves. But well won there, and a chance now for them to get a score through Andrew Murphy.
0: Andrew Murphy taking the free. He's just inside the opposition 65 to the right of centre. He bends, he lifts, he strikes. Andrew Murphy hitting this one towards the city end. Has he worked the scoreboard? He has. Good stuff from Andrew Murphy. As you say, I think they'd be pleased enough with their position heading towards the break, so long as they don't concede a goal or anything like that. There'll be 3 minutes of additional time. Did he say three or did he say two? I think he said three. 3 minutes of additional time. 29 minutes gone. Tulliher Rossburgh and 4 points. The Village, 8 points. The ball is won by Wally Walsh in his own 45. Hand passes it to Andrew Murphy, who's between the 65s. Andrew Murphy, who just scored that point from a free, hits it back inside his own 65. It's a good pass to Jamie Ling. Jamie Ling is closed down, so he swats it out to the right-hand side, and it's hit forward by O'Connor. O'Connor's after picking up Andrew Murphy, who ran all the way from the left to the right. He took possession, got the ball inside the 45, hit it from a tight angle.
1: It's wide.
0: He's so unlucky. 29-29 on the clock. 8 for the Village, 5 for Tulliher Rossburgh.
1: Yeah, brilliant move by them, in fairness. There was one or two hairy passes, but they got through, and it would have been a really good score, but it just drifted out at the end.
0: Niall Mullins gave it back to his goalkeeper, Minogue. Minogue up towards the 45. It's a little bit loose. Trying to get there is Jamie Cummins. Village have it, but Dara Behan couldn't quite get it into his hand. He's now got help from Conor Heffernan, and there's a scramble for possession again between the 65 and the 45, right in front of the Wallstand side. It's Conor Heffernan. He goes to ground. Heffernan looks to try and get it away. Walter Walsh intercepts. Walter Walsh inside the 45. Hand passes inside. It's a good one as well. He gets the shot away, Glenn, and it was smothered, but it's still Tulliher Rossburgh battling for it. They have it on the 20 metre line. It's Andrew Murphy who's being forced away from goal. Great defending by Sam McAvoy, who knocked it out of his grasp. Now, Village go long, down towards the 45. Intercepted by Conor Hennessy. Conor Hennessy picks out Pat Hartley. Pat Hartley picks out Coleman O'Sullivan. Oh, it bounces off his hand. And now it's Luke Murphy, the corner back. O'Sullivan forces him to drop it. O'Sullivan trying to get it up on the 20 metre line, but the Village have it to Bateman. Bateman moves it outside. Luke Scanlon has it. Luke Scanlon is fouled, and it's a free out for the Village just inside their own 45 in front of the Grey Stand side. That was hectic, helter-skelter stuff. It remains the Village 8, Tulliher Rossburgh 5. 30 minutes and 43 seconds gone.
1: Yeah, a lot of hard work by both teams, but the defending on both occasions was very good. The Village eventually won it, and Luke Scanlon was fouled, definitely. So this could be a big one. Ushing.
0: Sean Minogue hitting it long from inside his own 45, right in front of the Grey Stand side. It's going to drop in around the square, bounces into the hand of the goalkeeper. Those can be awkward, those bouncing balls, as you well know, Mickey. And Tulliher Rossburgh hand pass their way out of trouble. Here's O'Connor. O'Connor's inside his own 45. O'Connor hits it long. He was about to be hooked. He's after picking out a man inside the 65. That's Marty Murphy. Marty Murphy offloads it to Andrew Murphy. Andrew Murphy with some good footwork. Maybe took a few too many steps there, but he got away with it. Bit of karma there. Lost the ball. He was pickpocketed by Conor Heffernan. Conor Heffernan passed to a man who was running on the wing. He puts the ball on stick. He's bursting up towards that right hand side. It is Sam McAvoy. McAvoy off the stick, up towards the 45. McAvoy wide, and it remains the Village 8 points, Tulliher Rossburgh 5 points, 31-39 on the clock.
1: Yeah, great play by McAvoy originally, but then he got into a land that maybe fullbacks are not used to, and he didn't get the score, but he did very well originally in his half-time, Oshie.
0: It's half-time here in the Kilkenny Intermediate Hurling semi-final, where it's James Stevens 8 points, the Village 5 points. I understand we're back on full frequency now, so to the listeners in Carlow, I'll say welcome along. They know that at half-time, Aoire Óg lead O'Loughlin 1-4 to 5 points in the Carlow Senior semi-final. We'll be back for the second half there shortly, but right now here in Kilkenny, in the second of the semi-finals in the Intermediate Championship, at the break, it's the Village 8 points, Tulliher Rossburgh 5 points. Mickey Welch, what have you made of it?
1: Yeah, poor. It's a very poor game. I suppose, as I said before, it's not easy to follow what we saw beforehand, which was a thriller. But the Village are ahead, but they are, you know, Tulliher have come to absolutely play deep and defy them, and they've done that to a really good extent. They've been defending very, very well and curtailed goal chances. They conceded four against them in the league round of this, and they conceded them early enough in the game, so they were determined not to let that happen today. They've been feeding on scraps a bit up front. Walter has caused a bit of trouble when he's got on the ball, but overall it's a very tight, tense affair, and it will open up like every game, but I think Tulliher, for their point of view, are in a really good position in which they want to stay in this game for as long as possible. You think the Village will have too much, and they have dominated. Their backline has been on top. They have been in control of the game to a certain degree, but they're only 3 points up, and you know, as I said, Tulliher will take that.
0: What did you make of Roran Stig against Liz Downey in the first game? An exciting encounter. We saw some great goals. Roran Stig winning it out in the end, so they're awaiting the winners of this game in the final.
1: Yeah, well, if you wanted to look for two different types of games, you have them. The first game was a completely open game in which both teams...
0: Now, it was in the second half. The first half was relatively tight. Not as tight as this.
1: No, not as tight as that, but it was still 13-15 at half time?
0: Yeah,
1: or 13-11, something like that. But so there was a lot of good scores in it, whereas in this match, you know, there's only been 13 scores alone in the first half. But then again, as you said, in the second half, and look, it's on small little things these games change. And Liz Downey had an unbelievable chance to get a goal right at the start of the second half, didn't take it, and within a few minutes the Roar had two brilliant goals put in the back of their net, and that just gave them the confidence and the impetus to stay. And I was talking to Eddie, as I said, and they could never get level with them, and they couldn't get a level or ahead. The Roar always stayed in front, even though it got close at times, and they finished it off brilliantly with two more fantastic goals, and fully deserved a place in the final.
0: Okay, half time here, it's the Village by 3 against Tulliher Ospirken. What do you think is being said in either dressing room at the break?
1: Yeah, I think in the Tulliher dressing room they'll be saying, right lads, we are where we need to probably be in this half, and at some stage they're going to have to open up a bit, I know, but they'll be quite happy, and I think they'll continue that vein for another while if they possibly can. I think their huge aim coming into this game was not to concede goals. As I said, they conceded four to them round the league. From the Village point of view, I don't think they'll be happy from midfield up. I think their defence has been strong, and I think they'll look for them a bit more there.
0: Okay, detail of our detailed menswear competition to come very shortly here on KCLR. It's half time. It's James Stevens 8 points, Tulliher Ospirken 5 points in the second of the intermediate semi-finals. Remember, this is end on day. It does have to end today, and that means we could get penalties. Just to let you know about other things that are happening today, Ireland conclude a controversial international window tonight. Heimer Hal Grimson's side have made the trip to Serbia for their fixture with Israel. It's the second time the teams will face each other in the Nations League, with the first game having taken place in Hungary last Sunday. Ireland's other encounters came against Kosovo and Austria during the newly extended international break. Of course, they lost to Kosovo, but they drew with Austria and beat Israel. So they're looking for a second win in a short space of time against Israel tonight. Kickoff is at 7:45. In tonight's League A fixtures, Germany away to Greece, the Netherlands host Serbia, Wales welcome Denmark to the Cardiff City Stadium, and Portugal go up against Norway. Those matches kick off at 7:45. In rugby, Munster will have a busy treatment room next week as the first of this season's URC Interpro derbies takes place. A sour note from their bonus point win over Bulls at Thomond Park were three knocks that may give head coach Clayton McMillan a selection headache. Michael Milner was taken off 6 minutes in and sat on the bench wearing a boot brace, while Dermot Kilgallen was also taken off injured. Finian Witcherly was a late withdrawal. Munster will head to Belfast to take on Ulster next weekend. Next weekend, by the way, Leinster play their first ever game at the new Laya Arena, and Stephen Smith of Carlow may well get some game time there. He's got game time in their opening two games away to South Africa, a trip that has gone okay. They've taken points out of the two games, and I think that's about all you could ask for. In Formula 1, if you're one of those people who listens back to the Formula 1 or watches the Formula 1 back later in the evening, then block your ears in 3, 2, 1. Max Verstappen earned his first Grand Prix victory of the season by winning the Bahrain Grand Prix in Malaysia today. The Red Bull driver finished a rain-affected race ahead of F1 Championship leader Kimi Antonelli and Lewis Hamilton. The results means Antonelli has extended his advantage at the top of the standings to 84 points after rival George Russell's retirement with an engine problem. I'm sure George Russell is delighted with that. 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It's James Stevens 8 points, Tulliher Ospirken 5 points earlier on, Roran Stig getting the victory against Liz Downey. So it will be Liz Downey who are unfortunately unhappy tonight. Who will be joining them in the unhappiness stakes? Will it be Roran Stieg? Sorry, it won't be Roran Stieg. Will it be James Stevens, or will it be Tulloher Ross Burke? And we'll find out over the course of the next hour or so. Donal's about to tell you how you can win yourself a 50 euro voucher with thanks to Detail Menswear, and we'll be back very shortly with the second half. Half time in the now sunny UPMC Nolan Park. It's 8 points to James Stevens. Hold it. Tulloher Ross Burke at 5 points. And now, Donal, you can play this thing.
2: The Michael Ling Motors Kilkenny Intermediate Hurling Championship semi-final. James Stevens versus Tulloher Ross Burken.
3: Thank you very much, Oisín Langan, as well as to Michael Walsh in UPMC Nolan Park. Halftime, as I said, between James Stevens and Tulloher Ross Burken. 8 points to 5 is the score at that break in favour of James Stevens. Just to let you know, the second half has gotten underway in Netwatch Cullen Park from the Michael Ling Motors Hyundai Carlow Senior Football Championship semi-final, Airog against O'Loughlin, and that is live with thanks to Dan Morrissey and co in full on our Carlow frequency, which you will be able to listen to right now if you do want to. But the second half of James Stevens and Tulloher Ross Burken in Kilkenny Intermediate Hurling gets underway very, very soon, and we'll be back for that in full without missing anything from it. But as Oisín mentioned, I do have something to tell you about in regards to something you could win.
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3: Yep, a 50 euro voucher up for grabs. You know the drill at this stage. All you have to do is text the words man of the match, your name and where you're listening from to 083 306 9696, and then you'll be in with a chance of winning that voucher. It's as simple as that. The words man of the match, your name and where you're listening from to 083 306 9696 via text or WhatsApp, and you'll be in with a chance of winning that voucher for Detail Menswear Kilkenny and Carlow, the official man of the match sponsors here on KCLR. The second half in UPMC Nolan Park of Tulloher Ross Burken and James Stevens will be underway shortly. 8 points to 5, James Stevens lead as we speak, and the winner of this game at full time will be facing the Roran Stieg in the final after their win over Liz Downey earlier on, 420 to 23 points, a game which we also had live exclusively here on KCLR Sport. We'll be back very, very soon with more intermediate hurling action in Kilkenny.
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3: 20 to 5 is the time, just approaching 19 minutes until 5, and between now and about a quarter past the next hour, that's 5:15, the second half of Tulloher Ross Burken and James Stevens will be underway from UPMC Nolan Park. The Michael Ling Motors Hyundai Intermediate Hurling Championship semi-final, in which at the break Tulloher Ross Burken trail James Stevens 5 points to 8. For our commentary on that game is Oisín Langan and Michael Walsh. So let's head back over to them for that second half.
2: The Michael Ling Motors Kilkenny Intermediate Hurling Championship semi-final. James Stevens versus Tulloher Ross Burken.
0: Thank you very much, Dunner. We're still at half time here in the village. 8 points, Tulloher Ross Burken 5 points. Mickey Welch will be back with me for the second half. But Ronnie, what did you make of that first half?
1: Nervous first half for both teams, I thought. Certainly nothing like the excitement of the first game. Quality, the game is different. But to be fair, there is a nervous energy. I think that the village are afraid to lose because they're overwhelming favourites. I think the Tulloher are afraid to concede a goal. So there's a lot of shenanigans going on. But I believe now that Tulloher will be quite happy going in at 8-5. They've stemmed them to a 3-point advantage. The wind has died a little bit. And then again, I'm interested to see what Tulloher are going to do now, because the ball was dropping short. Every time the ball goes in the air, you'd imagine the big men like Marty and Matt Wally are going to cause bother. So look,
10: The Village will be disappointed 8-5. They're worried, they're concerned, they're a young team, and they were in this particular position last year, and Gordon ran them very, very close, and the wheels fell off the wagon. So I'd say there's a huge nervous energy around the group, because as we all know, they're overwhelming favourites, and it's clear that Keane Kenny's still struggling.
0: Yeah. Do you think the fact that they won a lot of dirty ball in the first half will give them confidence, and I suppose the right to play in the second half? Do you think that as they come out for the second half, they've just joined us, do you think that might be something that they'll be thinking about, or something that might just kind of occur subconsciously?
10: Well, possibly, but one of the interesting things, and not deflecting from your question, Oisin, is what I meant to say is, if you notice in the first half, Tuller just slowed it down completely. Yeah. The goalkeeper trotted 50 yards out to take a free. I'm sure he's able to sprint, but it'll be interesting to see how they've managed the second half, because they definitely decided, playing against the wind. Now, good forwards love a ball going in front of them. Good small forwards really love a ball going in front of them. So I think that's where the Village have the advantage, if they can get the ball in low. But again, you'd be concerned a little bit about some of the Village displays. They're not getting the freedom of the park. They're not getting away from the players. They are in a battle. And look, here we are. Here's again, David Hughes is waiting for Tuller to come out. They're just all day. They're just an aggravating, niggling at the Village, upsetting them.
0: And they have a lot of experience. That counts for something in a game like this, doesn't it?
10: It does, for sure.
0: And we're seeing that experience with what you were saying, slowing it down, frustrating, you know?
10: Well, it's the speed versus the strength versus size. And speed is certainly in the James Stevens lads. But the size and the strength is in the Tuller heads. And here's David Hughes on a third. Now, it's good to see the goalie can sprint, because... That's a jog still, possibly. But again, look, there's a nervous energy around the place, and I think again, now it's interesting to see there's McDermott coming out centre forward, so they need to get him on good high quality ball.
0: Ronnie, now, thank you very much. We can see Eddie Kerr in the stand. He's a happy man after Roar Nishtig won a little bit earlier on. So we know who's already in the final from the first semi-final. Obviously, Liz Downey losing out to Roar Nishtig. The second semi-final about to get underway. There is a half-time substitution. So Luke Murphy's gone off, but I didn't catch who came on there. We'll tell you who that is in a few moments' time. We're about to start the second half, and the second of the intermediate semi-finals in a sunny UPMC Nolan Park. Roar and Ishtig are already there. So we know there's at least one team in green and red in the final already. Will they be joined by a second, or will it be the black and amber of Turlough Ross Birken? We start with the scramble. The referee threw it in. The ball is stuck on the ground. They're between the 65s. Tuller Ross Birken in their black and amber jerseys win the possession. Hit a ball bouncing down towards the 45. Tuller Ross Birken trailing by 3 points. 20 seconds into the second half. That's a hit there by number 20, Sean Hanrahan, who's not long on, but he's out over the line. He tried to supply it into the forwards. The Village are playing on, but the flag is up. The referee is now blowing the whistle. We'll come back for the line ball to the Village in around their own 45. So we know that one player has come in. That is Sean Hanrahan. Didn't quite catch who came off. Was there a change for the Village as well?
11: Yeah, Owen Dealey, number 18, is on for them instead of Luke Murphy, and we'll keep an eye on see.
0: Okay. Well, Dara Behan is taking this line ball, trickles it up to Conor Heffernan. Heffernan between the 65 and the 45, shortens the grip, hits it long down the park. Mickey, you listen out to that as the Village take one out in front, and Owen Guilfoyle, who's in on goal. Owen Guilfoyle, brilliant hook, takes another pull at it, but it goes wide. Think it might have been Owen Kennedy who was following him and got a hook in there. Either way, Guilfoyle was going for goal, having brought it off an angle. Maybe he should have just tapped it over. Easy to say from here. The Village 8, Tuller Ross Birken 5, 1-11 gone in the second half. A real scare there for Tuller Ross Birken, but it was brilliantly defended.
11: Yeah, the first big goal chance of the game, and credit to the second one. Tuller had one as well, but a good save by the keeper, to be fair.
0: Yeah, Minogue made a fantastic save in the first seconds, I think, from Marty Murphy. The ball is inside the James Stevens 45. It's Walter Walsh who takes it on the 45. Walter Walsh hand passes it inside. The referee ducks to get out of the way. Having a go is Jamie Ling. Jamie Ling looking for a first of the second half for Tuller Ross Birken as they play into Ardon O'Carroll. He misses that, and it goes out to the keepers left and wide. And on the ground injured is Luke Scanlon. The Village 8 points, Tuller Ross Birken 5 points, 2 minutes almost gone of the second half.
11: Yeah, it started in the same vein again, very slow. Big chance of a goal there, which would have given the Village the daylight they're probably looking for. But credit the keeper there, he did very, very well. As you said, Luke Scanlon getting attention there now. So looking around to see who's gone off for Tuller. Is it could possibly be the number 13, James Cummins, or we'll see. Yeah, we'll see.
0: Well, Scanlon is getting a bit of treatment there and play is stopped. I'll ask you what might be a silly question. Please do tell me if it's a silly question.
11: Okay.
0: For Tullagh Rossbirkin, getting to the final is all that matters. For the village, do they need a performance as well as a win here today?
1: Well, it's a good question, actually. It's not silly. Look, I'm sure they just want to get into a final, but they go in under a bit of a shadow again, and all the pressure is on them, as it is here today.
0: And Tullagh Rossbirkin have won the ball in their own half back line. They hit it down towards that 20 metre line. Sean Hanrahan. Hanrahan out in front, but he's stuck to by a village defender who, to be fair, does well despite the fact that there's two Tullagh Rossbirkin men around him, and they foul him, and it's a free out for the village, and that's a bit of a boost for them. You can sense the energy that that's given their team and their followers, and it's a free out to the village inside their own 45, inches off the grandstand side. The village playing against the breeze, by the way, in the second half. No score so far in the second half. The village 8, Tullagh Rossbirkin 5, 33 minutes gone. And it is Sean Minogue who'll strike this free.
1: Yeah, it was Ed Lahoff who's playing deep now in the second half. He was the one back there, and he did very, very well. He was fouled. He looks like he's playing almost like a sweeper. Good ball, though. Great ball into space.
0: Minogue is after finding Guilfoyle. Guilfoyle on the grandstand side, inside the 45. Hand passes, looking
1: free
0: for
1: out.
0: Dealey. Yep, referee says it's a free. Was he saying that's a throw ball?
1: Throw ball, yeah.
0: Yep, throw ball, free out for Tullagh Rossbirkin. It's bitty and broken, and it's not great. It's close, but it's not what you'd call entertaining. Free out will be struck by JJ Ryan over on that far side on his own 45. In fact, the keeper, Davy Welch, is jogging up to strike it from that 45 grandstand side. Tullagh Rossbirkin, who've got the breeze behind them in the second half and trailing by 3 points. 4 minutes gone.
1: Yeah, that Tullagh lads look really small in there, so they're going to find it hard physically.
0: The ball's going to drop in around the 20. Wally gets up for it, comes off his hand, tries to get it on the half volley. Now it's Sean Hanrahan trying to snaffle it up. Oisín Bateman is in there. Is it Bateman who has it? It is. He hand passes to the 45, but it's intercepted. But the man who received it couldn't keep it. But then it fell for Coleman O'Sullivan. Coleman O'Sullivan on the 45, tight angle, running towards that grandstand side, hits it wide. Yet to see a score in the second half for either team. 8-5 the village lead, 34-22 on the clock.
1: Yeah, unfortunately, it's a very, very poor standard game, and that's a big chance there. You know, the underdogs have to be getting them. They have six wides now, and they're mounting up.
0: It's fired down towards the 45. There was a hand in there from Andrew O'Connor on the back of, I think it might have been Lahoffer, possibly Tygo Dwyer. Either way, it's a free to the village on the 45, about 20 metres in off the Walsh stand side, inside the Tullagh Rossbirkin half. In fact, it's a couple of metres short of the 45, but still very strikeable for Tygo Dwyer.
1: Yeah, he's a 100% record so far, and you'd fancy him probably to get this one as well. Not sure what he's doing there, but anyway, chance now to put a 4-point margin in it again.
0: That low winter sun is heading down towards Stephen Minogue's goal, or Sean Minogue's goal. Here's Tygo Dwyer. Tygo Dwyer hitting it towards the shadow off the end of the city terrace, and it goes over the crossbar. Tygo Dwyer guides it over. 9-5 the village lead. So at the moment, Davy Welch is about to strike the puck out. He's standing in a shadow that stretches out almost towards that 13 metre line. The rest of the pitch mostly in sun, the low autumn sun if we're being accurate, shining down the pitch, and it might make things awkward if there's a high dropping ball in on top of Sean Minogue. Hitting it forward now is Luke Scanlon. Scanlon finds a man on that far side. Here's own Guilfoyle, turns and runs towards the goal. He's got a man in the middle, that's Dealey. Guilfoyle still going, goes outside rather than inside to Kian Kenny. Kian Kenny dances into the shadow, goes to ground, draws the free. Referee actually says play on, and now he says free out for a throw. Wow, well, I thought Kian Kenny was definitely fouled. You can correct me if I'm wrong.
1: No,
0: there,
1: I did too, to be fair. I did too. He's and it's moving forward now.
0: Well, have a look at it here. Just lean in and watch the screen.
1: Sorry.
0: You're watching the play as it comes up on Clubber.
1: Yeah, it looked a foul.
0: Yeah, it was a foul by Lara Murphy on Kian Kenny. Well, it looked like a foul, but it wasn't a foul. It's only a foul if it's given.
1: Something wrong here now.
0: Davy Welch was about to strike the free. The referee has given a red card. Now, is it to a mentor?
1: No, Tullagh, number 10.
0: Okay. Yep. Let's see. Again, look at the screen. See if you can spot anything. It was off the ball, so it might be seen. And Coleman O'Sullivan has been sent off.
1: And I think that might signal a big
0: Coleman O'Sullivan, straight red card for an off-the-ball incident. Well, we were looking at the replay to see if it should have been a free in. And it's a double whammy now against Tullagh Rossbirkin. A red card.
1: Yeah.
0: Well, I say a double whammy against them. In fact, it was they got a bit of a break when they got away with a free that should have been given against them. And now that's been followed by Coleman O'Sullivan being sent off. Funny how things work out, isn't it?
1: He has been one of their better players in the game. That's a huge blow now. And I think that could be a bit of bother for Tullagh. We'll have to wait and see.
0: Well, we've seen in big knockout matches in recent times. You think last week in the quarter final. Bennett's Bridge going down to 14. Morrissey sent off, but they went on to win the game. So the Village now have a big advantage. That's a foul on the goalkeeper, and it's a free out and another card to come against Sean Hanrahan.
1: Yellow this time.
0: Yellow for Sean Hanrahan. So just to be absolutely clear, Kian Kenny was running towards the goal. He was brought down by Lara Murphy. We thought it was a free in. The referee didn't allow play to continue. There was a free out then given for a throw ball. And while we were waiting for that free to be struck, there was a tangle between Coleman O'Sullivan and one of the James Stevens players. And he was given a straight red card. Now, the nature of that tangle or what exactly happened, I can't say because it was off the ball. Mickey, I'm not sure if you can add anything to it.
1: All I can surmise from, I didn't see it was a hurl to the ball. Okay. That's what it looked like. So.
0: Okay, so that means Coleman O'Sullivan took a straight red card. So he's off that card on 37 minutes. And Tullahoros burking it down to 14 men. And they trail by 4 points. They've yet to score in the second half. We resume with a free, which will be struck by Sean Minogue on his own 13-metre line. James Stevens 9 points, Tullahoros Birkin 5 points. That's the score of this intermediate semi-final. Roar and Stieg awaiting the winners in the final. James Stevens with it between the 45 and the 20 metre line. The only positive you could take from this, from a Tullahoros point of view, is that the pressure is totally off them now. Totally off them.
1: Another car coming here.
0: Yep, we've got another stoppage. Kian Kenny appeared to fall awkwardly. Now he's limping. And he's had a tough enough couple of weeks.
1: He got a clatter there.
0: Have a look at the replay again there, Mickey.
1: Yeah, he went down under some sort of a belt there, and he's talking to his linesman. Interesting to see what will happen here now.
0: I'm the most popular boy in the press box at the moment because I'm the only one who's got a replay in front of me. A few people coming over to have a look. I'm not sure if they could see anything out of that. David Hughes is a referee. It'd be interesting to see what he does here. Play is stopped.
1: I think he's going to throw in the ball.
0: Yeah.
1: So, obviously.
0: He brought in his...
1: Turn it in, so he didn't see
0: linesman to have a chat. Anyway, he throws it in. Now it's Ed McDermott. Ed McDermott has the ball between the 65s in a stoppy starty semi-final. Ed McDermott launches the shot between the 65s. Has it gone over? No, it hasn't. 39 minutes gone. James Stevens 9 points, Tullahoros Birkin 5 points. Second half's been rubbish so far, hasn't it?
1: Very kind.
0: Yeah, sorry. Do you know what, I was being very kind because last week I had to do a clarification on the podcast. I didn't want to have to do another one, but the first 10 minutes of the second half, no offence to the players, because it happens in the game
1: it
0: of hurling.
1: Yeah.
0: It's just been poor.
1: Yeah, it has. Yeah, and Tullahoros just can't keep a hold of the ball. They haven't been able to all day, and the Village are doing what they like, really.
0: Oisín Bateman has it, gets inside the 65. This one drops in around the square. It's flicked on there by Stephen Minogue. It's wide. Stephen Minogue got on the end of the ball that was dropping inside the square. Whether it was an intended high ball into the square or a shot that just dropped short, I'm not sure. But Minogue got up in the sky. Davy Welch tried to put him off. He actually did succeed. Minogue guided it wide, but just for a second, many, many people thought that there was going to be a Village goal. 9 points to Village, 5 points to Tullahoros Birkin. Almost 11 minutes gone in the second half. McDermott has dropped deep, gives it back to the 45. The man who receives it rides some tackles and gets it back to McDermott. McDermott shortens the grip, hits a diag down towards the square. It drops into the path of Kilfoyle. Kilfoyle spots a free man inside. He bounces it into the goal, does he? He pulls it off again.
1: Brilliant.
0: Oh, fantastic. Lara Murphy got
1: free
0: back
1: out.
0: On the line.
1: Free out.
0: Lara Murphy got back on the line and stopped it going in. The referee wants a word. Mickey, again, look at the replay here. James Stevens probably should have had a goal. Kilfoyle got inside, moved it inside. Think it might have been Stephen Minogue who got the first shot away. And the ref, and it was blocked.
1: Great goalie again, to be yep. fair. Oh, brilliantly stopped on the line. Should have been put away, but very well saved twice. And now there's a hurl to the neck here, I think. So interesting to see what will happen. But I think he's just going to give a free. Now, to be fair to the ref, it's a bit like yesterday. That sun was in his eyes and he hardly saw anything there. But there's nothing happening now, just a free out.
0: Yep. Yesterday being Danes Fort against Aaron's own. Danes Fort winning that senior relegation final. Really tight and tense game.
1: It was, yeah.
0: I actually wasn't working during the game and went down to watch it at sideline level. It was frightening, some of the hits that were going in. All tough, all fair, but frightening. The long ball is intercepted by Luke Scanlon. Scanlon gets up to the 65, has a shot towards the goal. The Village have only scored one so far in the second half. And now they've made it to Luke Scanlon. Really good score by him, intercepting the puck out, put it over the crossbar. 10 James Stevens, 5 Tullahoros Birkin, 42 minutes almost gone.
1: Yeah, very good score by Luke Scanlon there.
0: Wally Walsh onto it just outside the 45. Walsh trying to break tackles, ball and stick up towards the D. Takes a hit from Bateman, stays going. Referee says that he shouldered into the front. I'm not sure there was much he could do with it because Bateman came together with him and kind of moved along Walter's body, if that makes sense. And it's a free out to the Village just inside their own 45. They lead 42 minutes gone, 10 to 5.
1: Yeah, a harsh decision there. To be fair, I think Wally didn't do anything wrong there, but David saw it as a frontal charging, so free out to the village.
0: Yep, the free will be struck by Sean Minogue. The breeze has dropped, by the way. The flags are all limp. They were blowing very stiffly down towards the O'Loughlin end, but they've all dropped now. There's still a bit of a breeze there. As we look over towards the tricolour, that's kind of swirling a little bit, but not nearly as much as it was. Sean Minogue with the free, just inside his own 45, middle of the pitch, hits this one long. It's going to drop inside the square. No goals yet. Is that about to end? Comes off the hand of a village man and is soaked up by a Tullahoross Birken player who gets it inside the 13 metre line, hits it towards the Walsh stand side. Foot race on for it here. Walter Walsh looking to go after it there. Walter Walsh is being tugged back, so he says anyway. Owen Deely was tangling with him there. Referee blows the whistle again. It stops Darty again. A tangle continues between Marty Murphy and Owen Deely. And the referee, well, there's not much he can do when it's so niggly.
1: Walter Welch was fouled first there.
0: Yeah.
1: There's no question about that, how he was fouled first. He's getting a yellow card, and it's a free for the village. This could get really ugly here, you know, if the village, as we think now, will pull away. But I think Walter was frustrated with the second one, but the first one, he was definitely fouled himself.
0: Free into the village, inside the 65. Wallstand side. There is a crowd here today. You're just not hearing them. They're not making a whole pile of noise. It's just not that kind of game that gets a crowd up and running. The village, for them, it's all about getting to the final. It's the same with Tullahoross Birken, but there's so much expectation on the village, and I don't think they'd mind me saying that, because it is a statement of fact.
1: Yeah.
0: And the expectation comes from inside, doesn't it, with them? And that's,
1: of course, yeah,
0: that's a compliment to them. Tygo Dwyer standing over the ball. He's just inside the 65. He's about 8-9 metres in off the left sideline, facing the city end. The breeze has picked up again. The sun in his eyes. He hits it towards the posts. It goes over the stand and out of our view and dips back down and goes over the crossbar. And Tygo Dwyer stretches out the lead. The village 11 points. Tullahoross Birken 5 points. 44 minutes gone in this game. Tullahoross Birken yet to score in the second half, but still very much in this game. Marty Murphy going after it. Didn't get it. Soaked up by Luke Scanlon. Scanlon goes with the short pass. Shortening of the grip and hit in towards that kind of wing forward position. The man out in front takes it. It's a good take by Kian Kenny. Kenny goes to ground under pressure from Lara Murphy. Free in for the village inside their own 45, or inside the opposition 45. And Kian Kenny kind of pumps his fists because he's found it tough today, having just come back off that injury. Hasn't been a free flowing game, so it's been hard for a lot of players to get into it. But that was a big moment for him, and a free into the village in a central enough position inside the opposition 45. 11-5 James Stevens lead, 15 to go.
1: Yeah, very good play by him. He got out in front, won the ball, was dragged around the neck. Correct decision. And as I said, they're just stretching it out now as they go 12-5 after this. If he gets it, well, he's got 100% record so far, to be fair to him. 6 out of 6.
0: Yeah.
1: So couldn't see him not getting it.
0: Tygo Dwyer bending, lifting and striking
1: all the way.
0: It seemed to skew a little bit, but it remained on target. 12-5 is the score at the moment. 46 minutes gone. Their neighbour is Evergreen, by the way. Hard luck to them. Got to the FAI Junior Cup final, lost out to Coachford yesterday. Still an amazing achievement to get to that final, and of course they've soaked up a lot of success in Kilkenny in the last couple of years, won a Leinster Junior Cup, so it's been a good time for them. They wanted, desperately wanted, that Junior Cup title. Unfortunately, it didn't quite happen. Beaten by a good coach for a team yesterday. Hard luck to everyone in Evergreen. Shot from Marty Murphy, which went wide there. 12-5, the village lead, 46 minutes gone in the game. The keeper playing a game of 1-2 with Sam McAvoy. Then coming up to the edge of the D, that's Sean Minogue. Sean Minogue hitting it down inside the 45. Oh, breaking away his own Guilfoyle in 1-1. Kian Kenny's in the square. He completely overcooked the pass to Kian Kenny, and it goes out to the left and wide, and it remains the village 12 points. Tullahoross Birken 5 points. Keeper hit it long. Guilfoyle came away. He had Kian Kenny inside. He could have gone for it himself as well. He tried to pass it to Kian Kenny, but it was way too high. Kian Kenny went up to try and get it with his hurley. Couldn't do so, and it's a wasted opportunity. Almost 47 minutes gone. It's still the village by 7.
1: Yeah, brilliant opportunity there, but it's all one-way traffic anyway, O'Sheen. It doesn't really matter, and that's wide again by Luke Scanlon. It's just all one-way traffic, but you know, you have to be more clinical. They know that, and hopefully, as from their point of view, they'll be saying that maybe the next day. But they're just in total control.
0: Yeah.
1: 11 minutes gone in the second half, 12 now, and Tuller have no score. Gotcha.
0: I know what you mean, but it's still only 7 points, and if Tuller were to go on a burst, you never know. Coming deep to get possession is Marty Murphy, who has a goal from inside his own 65, and he hits it wide. He was striking it from the right-hand side, Walshstand side, and it goes wide. 47 gone, 12 James Stevens, 5 Tullahoross Birken.
1: Yeah, just another bad wide. Did well to get possession, but this is anything but a semi-final. Here we go again.
0: Oh, good take and turn. It's Owen Guilfoyle, who's inside the 20-metre line, goes for the shot and puts it into the bottom corner. He bounced it past the goalkeeper. Really good take and turn by Owen Guilfoyle, who wasn't passing at this time, and he buried it into the back of the net at the City end. James Stevens, 1-12. The Village 5 points. A goal at the City end from the Village should be enough, even at this stage, you would say, to assure their spot in the final.
1: Yeah, definitely. They're absolutely walking too. But in fairness to Owen Guilfoyle, he has been sharp all day. I know there was a couple of opportunities missed, but that was a brilliant finish.
0: Remember, Tullagh Rossbirken down to 14 men, as they have been since 37 minutes gone in this game. Ed McDermott trying to walk his way through up to the 45. He's blown for steps, and Tullagh Rossbirken fire it long. Again, there's zero pressure on them, so they might as well just go for it. Great catch by Marty Murphy. Marty Murphy on the 20-metre line. Marty Murphy surrounded by green and red, gets his pass away. It's misguided, and Bateman collects it off the ground. Bateman hand passes it forward up towards the 45. Bateman is outside and free again. Bateman receives it. Bateman has a little look up and fires it long down the wing. Who's going to get to it? Foot race on here. Lar Murphy is in front of the man marker from the Village that he's up against today. He does get the ball. He gets it inside to his teammate. He kind of taps it into the path of Owen Kennedy. Kennedy allows it to bounce in front of him, gets it into the hand, hits it down the wing. Bateman intercepts it. Tullagh Rossbirken just can't find their danger men with the ball they're hitting into the forward line. Here's Niall Mullins. Mullins just shy of the 65. Down the line it goes towards Keane Kenny. Evades him on the bounce. Now it's Lara Murphy. Lara Murphy wins it back. Lara Murphy's been playing well and saved one on the line as well. He's the kind of guy who does not deserve to be on a losing team today. He doesn't want to be in a losing team, and he's doing his best to keep his side in this one. Jamie Ling hits it long, but it's not a good ball. Ed Lahoff intercepts it, has a free man right in front of him. That's Conor Heffernan. Heffernan guides it inside. It is Luke Scanlon. Will he go for it between the 65s? He planted his feet, but he passed it back outside and said to Conor Heffernan. Heffernan up to the 45, tight angle. Heffernan puts it over the crossbar, and the Village are kind of moving well and confidently now. 49 minutes gone. The Village 1-13. Tullagh Rossbirken 5 points. Keane Kenny going off.
1: That was a great score, and that was their best score of the day. And look, their confidence is up now after that goal. But that was really, really well worked, and a brilliant finish by Conor Heffernan, who's been quite impressive in the middle of the field.
0: Keane Kenny going off had that great moment a few minutes ago that he also felt was an important moment, because he kind of pumped his fists.
1: Yeah, it was game-ending moment. Goal, that was the one that really put to bed. And they can rest him up now, but they can give him a rest for today and get him going for 2 weeks in the final, where he'll be making a bigger contribution.
0: Yeah, they'll hope that he got the dirty diesel out today, won't they?
1: Exactly. Yeah.
0: Sorry, again, that's not a criticism being out that long.
1: Yeah, there's only 10 minutes to go. They've got 15 minutes into his legs. I think that's massive for him. I probably don't see him playing in the same position the next day. He'll be further out the field, so all good for them.
0: 1-13, the Village, 5 points, Tullagh Rossbirken. 10 minutes to go in this game. Roran Stieg awaiting in the final in a couple of weeks' time. A final that you can listen to on KCLR. Don't forget our detail men's, we're a man of the match competition. Davy Welch hits it long. They go direct. Walter Walsh takes it between the 65 and the 45. Walter Walsh heading towards the 45. Goes to ground. Leaves it behind. Pickpocketed. Here's Luke Scanlon. Luke Scanlon hits it down towards the 45. It's opening up for the Village now, who are 15 on 14. Doesn't always work that way, does it? That if you have 15, you kind of play better and do what you need to do. But the Village are doing that. Here's Ed McDermott just outside the 45. McDermott puts it wide. McDermott puts it wide from the middle of the pitch. 51 gone. The Village 1-13. Tullagh Rossbirken 5 points.
1: Yeah, poor miss by McDermott. He got 2 good points in the first half, to be fair to him, and he's been on a bit of ball, but you're expecting him to get that. Another sub by Tullagh now, and it's incredible that they haven't scored in the second half, and it's now only 9 minutes to go.
0: Not helped by the loss of Coleman O'Sullivan.
1: No,
0: red card, and he was playing well. He was a real leader for them. Walter Walsh fetches the ball out of the sky, makes his way inside the 45, somehow gets through the Village cover, but a really good tackle there by Dealey. No, it wasn't. It was a foul, but he stopped him going forward. It'll probably be a point for Tullagh Rossbirken, but it could have been worse had Walter continued his run.
1: Yeah, it was, as they say, a professional foul, but one that won for the team, a yellow card for the team there, because he was heading through for goal, and I'm sure they just tapped this over.
0: Reaction to come after this game. Mickey will have a quick chat with Dunne. Tullagh Rossbirken with the free. Just outside the D. 8 minutes to go. I'd say they'll just tap it over rather than risking going for goal here. They could do with the goal. But I think for the moment they'll just settle and
1: back.
0: Take a point. Yeah, Walter Walsh, maybe he does fancy it. Maybe he thinks, you know what, we have to go for this. 113 to 5 points. Tulliher Rossbrecken trailing against the Village. 8 minutes to go. Walter Walsh with the free, just outside the 20-metre line. He's just on the 20-metre line by the time he strikes and he puts it over the crossbar. A first score for Tulliher Rossbrecken in the second half. Tulliher Rossbrecken 6, the Village 113. That's 16-6. Niall Braswell comes in for Sean Dealey. Owen Guilfoyle, the goal scorer for the Village, by the way. Another replacement
1: good
0: made there.
1: Niall Braswell back. He had a horrendous injury there a couple of years ago. And it's a long road back, and great credit he's back on the field here. And you know what? He could still be an important contributor for them, you know, in the final if he gets a bit of training again.
0: Yeah. It's a bit of a theme today, isn't it? Comeback kids, regards injury. Yeah. Richie Lahey, Owen Ling.
1: Trouble up here now, Oisín.
0: There's a bit of pushing and shoving inside the back line of Tulliher Rossbrecken, the forward line of James Stevens. The last thing Tulliher Rossbrecken need is to have another man sent off. The last thing James Stevens want is to have a man sent off. Like, you're not too bad if it's a second yellow at this stage from the James Stevens point of view, but if it's a straight red, you miss the final.
1: That's it.
0: At the moment, if Tulliher Rossbrecken could make an incredible
1: three
0: yellows, there
1: goal
0: you go.
1: Goalkeeper, tight to wire, and can't see his number now, the marker of tight to wire there, all yellow cards. Number two, Kieran Cummins.
0: Carlow Senior Football Final, it is 4 minutes to go. It looks like O'Loughlin are on their way to the final. O'Loughlin won 12 here, Oak won 7.
1: Is that a surprise?
0: It shouldn't be, because O'Loughlin are recent champions, but Aero Og, having survived a relegation playoff last year, funnily enough, would have been fancied. Now, I haven't watched as much football in Carlow this year as I normally would, but yeah, you could tell by my reaction that it's a bit of a surprise to me. But
1: yeah, that's what
0: if you dug into it, maybe it's not. Anyway, we'll have more reaction to that game a little bit later on. Casey Lohr, Walter Walsh running onto a ball that bounces in front of him. He's on the wing. He's trying to get away from his man, who's tugging his arm again. Walter Walsh gets the pass inside, and now he gets the free. Ref playing advantage.
1: To be fair to him, he's been the one forward from Tulliher that has caused any trouble. And the Village are aware of that, and they're able to double and treble up on him. But he has carried the fight as best as he possibly can. And, but they just had, you know, too much to make up. And, they've been second best, really.
0: Yeah, they have. Wally will take the free himself on the 20-metre line. Tight enough angle, so, you know, he's just going to put this one over. There's no question, I think, of him going for goal. A second score of the second half, if they put it over, with 5 minutes to go. 113 the Village. 6 points, Tulliher Rossbrecken. Hurling games aren't supposed to be like this, where the crowd is really unenthused and the result seems a fait accompli at the moment. It would be some comeback if they did it. It is sport, it's possible, anything is possible.
1: He puts You're it really over. Optimistic now.
0: Trying to keep the listeners. 113 for the Village, 7 points, Tulliher Rossbrecken. Do you know what? Antrim made me believe as far back as 1988 with that burst against Offaly, and ever since I think anything is possible in sport.
1: That's fair play.
0: Munster against Gloucester,
1: sure,
0: maybe the miracle match and all
1: seen
0: that.
1: It so many times.
0: Yeah, we haven't. Hurling, football, rugby, the whole lot, soccer now. Ball played out in front of Walter Walsh. Walter Walsh with a bounce his way. Marty Murphy's in there trying to dig it out. Marty Murphy, much to his credit, won the ball. Well, he made it stick anyway. He got the possession. Walter Walsh went to ground, got the hand pass away. They're trying to work something here. It's Danny Glennon. Danny Glennon inside. Could there be a goal for Tulliher Rossbrecken? He goes for it and he gets it. Dunico O'Connor smashes it home. 6 points in it with 4 minutes to go.
1: Brilliant goal. Very, very well worked. And a brilliant finish as well. Brilliantly worked by the two big lads up front. And as you said, Donald O'Connor got onto it. And a brilliant, brilliant finish.
0: Walter Walsh, you said it there a couple of minutes ago. He has not given up. He got a bit of help from Marty Murphy in there. I think also as well, David Kennedy might have been in there, and a couple of other players, but in the end it was Dunico O'Connor who put it home and has given Tulliher Rossbrecken some hope. And now trying to extinguish that hope is Willie Spencer up towards the square, loses the possession, keeper out and nabs it. 6 points in it and time left. The ball is played out of the runner up towards the 45. The Village man gets in there. Who can get the possession? It's Pat Hartley trying to get the ball off the ground. Tulliher Rossbrecken, who've been down to 14 since 37 minutes into this game, up against the Village, you've got 19, and now the shot comes from Willie Spencer inside the 45. The ball was won in a break just inside the 45 at a tight angle. It found its way to Spencer. Spencer put it over. It's a 7 point game again. 114 the Village, 1-7 Tulliher Rossbrecken. 3 minutes to go. Another goal would make this really interesting.
1: Running out
0: in front of
1: it.
0: Was Good take and turn there by Sean Hanrahan. Hanrahan has a shot from just outside the 45. Tullaher Osburk need everything to go over, and that shot didn't. It went wide, so it remains 1-14 the Village, 1-7 Tullaher Osburk, and 3 to go.
1: Yeah, he had done so well to win the possession, but the ball went wide on the near post, which is a killer. But they've stayed in it and tried to be as game as possible. Where it's been second best, and there's a free ball in the pocket. No, it's gone over the lane.
0: Yeah, Minogue tried to pick out Mullins. Mullins got his fingers on it but couldn't keep it in play. So Tullaher Osburkin have a line ball between the 65s. Jamie Ling rolls it short to Marty Murphy. Back to Jamie Ling it goes. Jamie Ling between the 65s goes back to Pat Hartley plays a long diag. Sean Hanrahan is over on that far side up against Dara Behan. Hanrahan trying to make it his. Hanrahan kicks it forward. Hanrahan just can't get the clean possession, kicks it into space, gets it to a man. I think that might be O'Connor again. The ball is played across the square. Walter Walsh is in the square. Walter Walsh allows the ball to beat him. Now he's after losing his stick. He can play some football as well, Wally Walsh. He's played for Kilkenny. He stands over it and gets help from Danny Glennon turning and twisting. Danny Glennon along the end line. Danny Glennon inside the square. The ball bouncing around. It's towards the end line and soaked up and taken brilliantly by Owen Dealey. Owen Dealey gets it away. Tullaher Osburkin trying to turn this one over. They need goals. 1-14 to 1-7. The Village lead with 2 to go. They were trying to create an opportunity there. They have the ball back. Now taking it on that far side. Is that Marty Murphy? I'm not sure who it is. The ball kind of squeezes out of his hands. It might have been Dunnock O'Connor. Either way, the Tullaher Osburkin men had it, and then they lost it, and the Village fired from their own 45 down towards the opposition 45, where it's 1-on-2 in favour of Tullaher Osburkin, and the two win the ball. Pat Hartley inside his own 45 drives it back down the park towards the opposition 20 metre line. Two Village men go up into the sky, one of them now running onto the break. That one is Niall Mullins, who gets it back to the goalkeeper, who's on the end line. Minogue dances into the shadow that's coming off the grandstand side, picks out a brilliant ball to Niall Brazel, who hits it down the park. Can the runner get there? The runner being Conor McAvoy. McAvoy couldn't keep it in play, and it's a line ball to Tullaher Osburkin. No, in fact, it's a 65 to the Village. Shane Donoghue comes in for Tadhg O'Dwyer. More commonly referred to as Tadhg Dwyer, but O'Dwyer is what it says on the programme. A 65 for the Village. And it looks like this one is done. 40 seconds of normal time to go. It's the Village by 7. 1-14 to 1-7. That goal for Dunnock O'Connor, or was it David Kennedy? It was Dunnock O'Connor, wasn't it?
1: Yeah,
0: either way, it's that goal for the Tullaher Osburkin man gave them some hope, but they just haven't been able to follow it up with another one or two scores. And it means the Village still have them at arm's length, and they're looking to stretch out their lead now. The shot coming from Guilfoyle from the 65, and he puts it over the crossbar from a tightish angle and makes it an 8-point game. And after 59-51, it is James Stevens 1-15, Tullaher Osburkin 1-7. Goalkeeper hits it long. Tullaher Osburkin will continue to believe. We don't know how much injury time there is to be played. I didn't hear the announcement. They get the ball just outside the 45. The shot is released off the stick of Marty Murphy, and it goes wide.
1: Yeah, it's an awful wide. He does so well to win possession, but his finishing has been poor today, and they've had, you know, they've had 10 wides.
0: Five additional minutes. Now, there's nothing about Tullaher Osburkin that suggests that they can close this gap. I know they got that goal, but they haven't followed it up. But 5 minutes is still plenty of time in a game of hurling. 1-15 to 1-7. Luke Scanlon wins the ball. He's inside the 65. Luke Scanlon has a pop. Is the lead to be extended? The answer is yes. 1-16 the Village, 1-7 Tullaher Osburkin. 38 seconds into the 5 minutes of injury time. Reaction to this game to come. Mickey will have a wee chat with Dunna after the game, and I'll go out onto the pitch and chat to some of the players. Walter Walsh, oh, he's tackled on the 45 and he loses the possession. Good work by Luke Scanlon, who's overcarried it, and it's a free in to Tullaher Osburkin just inside the opposition 65, middle of the pitch.
1: Yeah, Walter got robbed by Luke Scanlon. He chased him back. He just overcarried it very slightly, and free in for Tullaher. But since they got the goal, the Village have responded well.
0: Yeah, they have. The frustrating thing for Tullaher is they have had chances since that goal.
1: They had.
0: Don't forget the Casey Law Hurling Podcast post match edition is out this evening. Reaction to this and all the weekend's other hurling. And at this time of year, Marty Murphy on it on the 20 metre line, gives it off to Danny Glennon. Glennon making his way towards the square, turning, shift, twisting, shooting, blocked by a Village stick. And not only blocked, but the man who got in the way of it was able to kind of get his stick to it and then catch it and then sail it out to Oisín Bateman. The man who got his stick on the end of that one was Lahoff. Lahoff gave it to Bateman. Bateman rolls it up the line towards the 45, and now the Village have it. Can Owen Guilfoyle get the shot away? That's, he can, from a score, tight angle. Owen Guilfoyle just inside the 45, wall stand side, puts it over the crossbar from inches inside the left touchline. 117 the Village, 1-7 Tullahoe Rossbirkin. 62 minutes gone, 3 minutes of injury time to come. In fairness to Tullahoe Rossbirkin, they haven't stopped trying, but the Village showing today, especially in the second half, why they're favourites. Walter Walsh takes one in the square, goes to ground. Tullahoe Rossbirkin wants a penalty. The referee says nothing doing.
1: Yeah, just you know, they tried to get it in there. The Village have defended. Lahoff has played that spear man quite well, and him and another defender were right around that. But Guilfoyle's had a very good game. You know, he scored 1-4, 1-3 from play, and he's got great scores as a free man in the first.
0: Conor McAvoy bounces it into the path of Owen Guilfoyle. Guilfoyle trying to take it up, he just can't. It's like a hot rock. Guilfoyle gets his stick in, gets it away from a Tullahoe Rossbirkin defender. He thought he guided it to his teammate,

0: frustrating for Tullagh Rossburk, and they will feel since the 37th minute nothing has gone right for them. And sometimes having a man sent off can nearly weirdly prove as a, you know, an advantage, as Bennett's Bridge showed a couple of weeks ago or last weekend. But for Tullagh Rossburk, the advantage went to the 15 men, and they seized that advantage. They seized that opportunity. The keeper hits this one long down towards the Tullagh Rossburk in 45. Remember, Sean Minogue made a point blank save in the opening minute of this game. That was a big moment, because a goal early for Tullagh Rossburk could have energised them. And goals change games. They win games. Tullagh Rossburk have it in their own 13 metre line. They move it into the centre and they'll run it up to the edge of the D towards Lara Murphy. He lets it off. It's Danny Glennon. Danny Glennon turning and twisting and giving it to Lara Murphy. Lara Murphy has a wee look up the park. Lara Murphy kind of bobbing and weaving and using his feet, and then he's blown for over carrying. It's just not Tullagh Rossburk's day. The free is given away on their own 65, just inside the left touchline on the wall stand side.
1: Yeah, just looked up, nowhere to hit it really, and the game has been up quite a while now, but just finishing out, and the final whistle should go after this play.
0: Yeah, reaction to come from the Roaring Stig win. Spoke to a couple of players after that game. Dunham will bring you those interviews. We may also hear from the Carlo football semi-finals today, the intermediate and the senior. Of course, there was a senior semi last night with Rathvilly winning. Today, O'Loughlin winning. The free is struck by Owen Guilfoyle, who's played well today. Owen Guilfoyle from a tight enough angle around the opposition 65 puts it over the crossbar. That's the 5 minutes of injury time up, and that's the game done. James Stevens 118, Tullagh Rossburk 17. Someone's going to have to change jerseys for the final. It's Roaring Stig against James Stevens in the intermediate final in Kilkenny. Mickey Welch, what did you make of it?
1: Yeah, just Village, you know, were in command right throughout the game. They were, their defence was just completely on top of Tullagh, Walter Welch being the only real threat against them, and took them a while to get going up front, but eventually they did. But yep, I would say Owen Guilfoyle, the outstanding player on the pitch.
0: It's one of those games where we've nearly said all that we can say during the game, because the gap was so wide. So I'm going to wrap it up for now. Donna will be back to you, so stay sitting there for a few minutes. No, and whatever you do, keep that red light on. You'll learn from last week.
1: I learned.
0: James Stevens 118, Tullagh Rossburk 17 is the final score of the second semi-final. A drab affair, not a great encounter. It's not the fault of the players. Sometimes games just go that way. For the Village, it doesn't matter what kind of game it was. It was just about getting to the final. And I think they did get a bit of a performance as well, especially in the second half. So they'll be relatively happy with life going to that decider. A decider that you know, they'll be favourites for, but Roaring Stig, they'll fancy their chances as well. And that's the great thing about sport and hurling and fines and all that. You just never know. Roaring Stig against James Stevens in a couple of weeks' time will be live on KCLR. For the moment, I'll leave you with the final score. James Stevens 118, Tullagh Rossburk 17.
2: The Michael Ling Motors Kilkenny Intermediate Hurling Championship semi-final. James Stevens versus Tullagh Rossburkin.
3: Thank you very much, Oisín Langan. Commiserations, of course, to Tullagh Rossburkin. Congratulations to James Stevens. Michael Walters is an analysis for that. We will be back to you, Michael, in just a moment. But just to remind you of a competition we're holding for this game.
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3: A 50 euro voucher was up for grabs, as always. And of course, all you had to do to be with the chance of winning that voucher for Detail Menswear, Kilkenny and Carlo was text the words Man of the Match along with your name and where you're listening from to 083 306 9696, and we'll be putting you into the hat in just a moment. But in the meantime, you can still get your texts in to that number, 083 306 9696. Michael Walsh is still in UPMC Nolan Park. Michael, I suppose yourself and Oisín have spoken about the game that we just saw between James Stevens and Tullagh Rossburkin. But now that we know what the final will be, James Stevens against the Roaring Stig, what are you expecting from that?
1: It's hard to know at this stage. Donna, I think like the Village will definitely be favourites. The Roar today played, Roaring Stig today played exceptionally well. They've got to go away now and get ready for 2 weeks' time, but I think the Village will be favourites, and you know, the way they won today will probably do them no harm. They weren't at their very best, but they did enough and well enough to win the game. They were completely on top for most of it.
3: What did you see from Keane Kenny? Did you see promise, I suppose, in that he's recovered well enough from his injury?
1: Like today was a day where they got 50 minutes into him, and I think that's the big thing. He didn't, and to be fair to him, he was in

0: cast this time last week, so to play was a great achievement for him. But you know, he'll know as well as anyone today, he was rusty. He still moved and he worked and he won a couple of frees, and you know, he was dangerous enough at times, but he'll know, and everybody will know, there's way more in him. And I don't expect to see him playing in the full forward line the next day. He'll be further out the field and I think he'll be a different player.
1: Tullagh Ross Burkhan obviously won't be happy in any sort of way after today with that loss in the semi-final, but my point in saying that is that they're not, I was saying this to Mark Dowling earlier on, they're not up in intermediate that long. They were a junior club and they won the junior championship a couple of years ago. The fact that they're challenging in a semi-final at this stage, I think it's 3 years, correct me if I'm wrong, they're up from junior since they were last there. They're doing very well and it's an upward trajectory for Tullagh Ross Burkhan.
0: Yeah, no, definitely. They, as you said, they're not long out of junior and they've got to a semi-final this year, which is huge progress for them. And you know what? Look, they came with a plan. They knew well, like, that they had to try and shut up shop and not concede goals in the game as much as they possibly could. And they achieved that. Now, they were opened up a bit in the second half, but for as long as they could, they stayed very, very competitive. And, you know, you have to give them great credit for that. But there was never really any danger to James Stevens. They had to play deep, and they were relying on the likes of Walter Welch and Marty Murphy in the air. And they both won an amount of ball, but it was the support play just wasn't there. And physically, the James Stevens defence was just too strong for the other forwards.
1: Okay, well, Michael Walsh, thank you very much for that. We'll be hearing more from you on the KCR Hurling podcast tomorrow, but for now, enjoy the rest of your evening.
0: Thanks, Donna. Take care.
1: Michael Walsh there, who was on analysis alongside Oisín Langan, our match commentator for Tullagh Ross Burkhan against James Stevens in the Michaeling Motors Hyundai Kilkenny Intermediate Hurling Championship. The final score, to remind you, James Stevens 118, Tullagh Ross Burkhan 1-7, so an 11-point win for James Stevens. And after the Roranna Steeghs win earlier on in the other semi-final over Liz Downey, which finished 420 to 23 points, the intermediate final will be James Stevens against the Roar Inishtig. So that final will of course be live on KCLR Sport when it comes around. Of course, we are at the end, I suppose, of our live commentary for this weekend. We had plenty of it, 9 in total to be specific, but plenty more to come next weekend with all the junior semi-finals as well as the senior semi-finals across Kilkenny Hurling, as well as the Carlos Senior Camogie final as well. So lots to look forward to in the coming week and this weekend, next weekend, that is, the October 10th and 11th. For now, on KCLR Sports, we will be looking back at the day and the action that occurred during it, with lots and lots of post-match reaction. The time at the moment is 26 minutes past 5. If you were tuned to us earlier on, you might have heard mention on our Kilkenny frequency of the Carlow Senior and Intermediate Football Championships. Well, both of those games which took place today have reached full time. The first was live on air with thanks to Dan Morrissey and co, and we are back merged full frequency. So I'm saying hello to our Carlow frequency, hello to all listening from Carlow. We're back on full frequency now, joining once again the Kilkenny frequency, but as I was just saying, from the Carlow Senior and Intermediate Football Championships, both have reached full time, and a win for Tin Ryland first and foremost in the Intermediate Championship over Kildavin Clonegal, while in the Senior, O'Loughlin have overcome Airogue 115-17. So the final in the Senior will be O'Loughlin against Rathfilly. That comes after Rathfilly's win yesterday over Palatine in the other Senior semi-final. But elsewhere in Kilkenny, for those in Carlow who are interested in the Kilkenny Intermediate scores from earlier on, the final of the Intermediate grade will be James Stevens against the Roar Inishtig after James Stevens 118-17 win over Tullagh Ross Burkhan a little bit earlier on. I was just mentioning, excuse me, that plenty of post-match reaction is to come from UPMC Nolan Park, with interviews from the winning team earlier on, the Roar Inishtig, from the likes of Owen Ling as well as Richie Lahey. But now we'll be getting some very soon from the winning side of James Stevens after their win over Tullagh Ross Burkhan a few moments ago. Don't go anywhere, plenty to come in the last half an hour or so on KCLR Sport this Sunday evening.
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1: Welcome back to KCLR Sport. It's just after hitting exactly 5:30, and plenty of post-match reaction to come from our earlier live games between now and 6 o'clock. So in the next half an hour or so from the Carlow Intermediate Football Championship semi-final of Tinryland against Kildavin Clonegal, which finished on a final score of Tinryland 2-15, Kildavin Clonegal 9 points. We'll also hear some reaction from O'Loughlin and their win against Aroge. That game finished 115-107 in the Senior Football Championship semi-final. But for now, as we await that post-match reaction to come towards us, let's have a look back at earlier on in Kilkenny with the win for Roran Stig over Liz Downey in the Michaeling Motors Hyundai Kilkenny Intermediate Hurling Championship semi-final. The first of two today. The other one was between James Stevens and Tullaher Rossbirken. Just to remind you the score there, James Stevens 118, Tullaher Rossbirken 107. But let's have a look at the earlier one. The Roran Stig beating Liz Downey 420-23. And one of the standout players, no doubt, for the Roran Stig in their win to progress on to the Intermediate Championship final in Kilkenny, one of their standout players was Owen Ling. And Adrian Rowland, our match commentator for that game, was speaking to Owen after the match, and this is what he had to say.
6: KCLR.
7: 420-23, KCLR. We've been commentating a many a game, Owen, now. I know it's only a semi-final, not putting any pressure on you, but they were two wonderful goals, Owen Ling.
8: Yeah, well, look, I suppose other days they probably weren't going in. I was just lucky that they went in today and the gap opened up, so, yeah.
7: Power and pace, Owen Ling, you have it. You were dogged with injuries for the last couple of years. You're back to full fitness, and it's shown in your hurling.
8: Yeah, I suppose this year is the first year that I got fully a whole run at the year without any injuries. Came back in May, trained hard with the club, got in a good few months of good training, so things are starting to pay off now.
7: At the beginning of the year, Owen, the Roar wouldn't have anticipated, people wouldn't have anticipated that the Roar would be in the final. You're in the final, it's bonus territory, but it looks like you're a team that wants to cause serious damage and win the final.
8: Yeah, look, I suppose we have a point to prove. After last year, we got a big beating off Mulcahyne. And in fairness to the younger lads, after coming in this year, 5 or 6 of them, and they're pushing, they're trying to take our spots, and that's why we're all training hard at the minute.
7: Collectively, you were excellent. You know, again, while you got the scores yourself, and Richie will get the plaudits, and rightly so, but in the middle of the field, young Owen O'Brien and your full back line, Shane Ryan, the backs uncompromising, but were very good.
8: Yeah, I have to commend the whole team now today, in fairness. We play as a team, we all work for each other. We said it there before we went out that we're all going to work for each other, and we have each other's back, so we've done that.
7: The Lings is a synonymous name in the Roar and the Stig, and we forgot to mention Munman, Pat Ling. Yeah. Pat Ling made 3 brilliant saves in the second half. He'll credit himself for 3. I think 1 or 2 might have hit it off Shane Ryan's backside. It doesn't matter. But again, Pat Ling's and his goal saving, they were massive in the game.
8: Yeah, we have to compliment them as well. They were going up in goal for us this side, and if they went in that side as well, we wouldn't be here, I'd say. So, yeah, unbelievable saves there for Paddy.
7: final question, turning point in the game for us was when Pat Ling made that save. Ball goes up at the end of the field and Owen Ling gets a goal. You must be delighted.
8: Yeah, absolutely delighted now. I can't wait for 2 weeks' time.
7: Congratulations and well done.
8: Yeah, thanks.
7: Good man. Thanks, Owen. Good lad. Well done.
1: And Adrian Nolan speaking to Owen Ling, as you heard, of the Roaring Ashiga after their win in the Intermediate Hurling Championship semi-final over Lisdowney earlier on, which finished 420 to 23 points at UPMC Nolan Park. After that win, and a win for James Stevens later on in the evening, that will be the final matchup. So it's James Stevens against the Roaring Ashiga, game that will, of course, be live on KCLR when the time comes around. In the meantime, between now and the intermediate final, of course, there is the senior and junior hurling championship semi-finals in Kilkenny. So all of that to come next weekend as well. A weekend off of sorts in terms of Carlow next weekend as well. But earlier on in Carlow, we did have all of the senior football championship and intermediate football championship action going on. Plenty of post-match reaction to come from that very, very soon. Also post-match reaction to come from James Stevens' win over Tullaher Rossbirken in Kilkenny, but we'll just have to wait a little bit longer for that. In the meantime, let's hear from Fiction Factory. This is Feels Like Heaven on KCLR Sport.

0: There's Fiction Factory on KCLR Sport, just approaching 20 minutes until 6. And if you weren't tuned to us earlier, we did have plenty of live coverage across our Kilkenny and Carlow frequencies. In terms of Kilkenny, we did have a live game from UPMC Nolan Park, and Oisín Langan was our commentator for that. And he got some reaction at the grounds after the game.
1: Jackie Tyrrell, part of the village management team. You are through to the final, 118-107, the final score against Tulloch Rossburgh, a game we had live on KCLR. Semi-finals are for winning. That's exactly what you've done.
2: Yeah, that's it. It's just about winning and getting into the final. And today we did that. We did lots of good things. We've stuff to work on. I thought our backs were really good. We'd only conceded 5 points after 40 minutes. And I think that was the basis, really, for our win. I know they went down to 14 men, and that kind of helped our situation. But look, it was one of those games, we won kind of not playing our best stuff or flowing. But that's hurling. That's county semi-finals in Kilkenny. So just delighted and thrilled to be back in the final. It's been a long year to get back to this juncture, and, a lot of work to do still.
1: If you played Samba hurling today and scored 420, we'd be praising you and saying that's amazing. But it was tight and it was tense, and you won a lot of dirty ball, especially in the first half, and kind of earned the right to get ahead. Is that nearly more pleasing from the coach's point of view, from your point of view?
2: I'd take winning dirty any day of the week than, as you say, Samba hurling and flowing. And we've had Samba and flowing hurling throughout the summer when the ground was really firm. But now it's a different time of year. It's a different type of game. It's a different type of player you're looking for. And our lads digged it out today. They went into the trenches. We were struggling probably on ruck ball at half time. We were winning a lot of breaking ball, but we're struggling in the rucks. We kind of came out in the second half. We went after that, got some good ball. And we started to start playing and freeing up a bit of space in the second half. And we got, we created a lot of goal chances, which we didn't take. So that's something we have to look at. But in fairness, when it came to crunch time, we did the answers.
1: It was some goal when it came, though. Owen finishing it off really well. He played well today. Well, someone who knows hurling said that. That's not my opinion. That's the opinion of Mickey Welch.
2: Yeah, look, he did. But the most pleasing thing from Owen Gilfile's point of view is his work rate. And he got 2 points in the first half where he's outnumbered. He scrapped. He hung in there. Got on the end of breaks. Put him over the bar. That's the real stuff. That's the stuff that really is crucial to the group. Winning kind of balls that you shouldn't win. That was like a 70-30 ball. But, we had loads of lads. Our full back, Sam, was great today. We look really sturdy back there. I know they got a goal at the end that we'll have to have a look at. But look, I go back to our defence again. It was the basis in which what we won today, and that's something that we can just build on, and it gives us a great platform.
1: It'll be like the All-Ireland football final here on Intermediate Hurling Final Day. It'll be all green and red. Someone's going to have to change jersey. I'm sure you don't care because you're there. Are there lessons to take from last year, or do you ignore it, or what are the learnings from last year, if there are any, if they're applicable?
2: Yeah, well, I'd say last year, first of all, it's experience, because we're a very, very young group. We've known really over 30, so last year's experience will have stand to a lot of them. A few new lads coming in there are just our minor, Dara Bean and Conor Heffernan and Conor McAvoy. So, look, it's to learn from that, first of all. I feel last year in the county final, Danesforth beat us, they were the better team. But when it came to the rucks and the turnovers, they just won those kind of battles. And that's something that we've been looking at and trying to work on really hard this year. And it's something we'll continue to work on, because we have the hurlers, some really talented hurlers out there. Getting Keane back today and getting 45 minutes into him was huge as well. We've lost Niall Delaney as well and Sean Berrigan as well. So it's important that the group really keep pushing and the lads come off the bench to do the business, because we need everyone.
1: Jackie Tyrrell of the Village, thank you very much. The best of luck in the final.
2: Thanks, Oisín.
0: Yeah, Jackie Tyrrell speaking to Oisín Langan, our match commentator for James Stevens against Tulloch Rossburgh in the Michael Ing Motors Hyundai Kilkenny Intermediate Hurling Championship semi-final. The final score there was James Stevens 118, Tulloch Rossburgh 107. Let's hear some more reaction from pitchside at UPMC Nolan Park, as Oisín stayed around. I got the chance to chat to Tygo Dwyer of James Stevens as well.
1: You're listening to KCLR Sport, and I am joined by James Stevens, Tygo O'Dwyer, following James Stevens' 118-107 win against Tulloch Rossburgh in the Michael Ing Motors Hyundai Kilkenny Intermediate Semi-Final. Ty, clarify something for me first. I hear a lot of people calling you Tygo Dwyer. Your name on the programme is Tygo O'Dwyer. Which is it? Which do you prefer?
3: Tygo O'Dwyer. Right.
1: Yeah. You don't take too much offence, though, if people drop the O, do they?
3: No, I don't. Oh, okay. If I did, I'd be exhausted, because everyone's mixing it up all my life. So.
1: Okay, very good. Listen, semi-finals are for winning. That's what you've done today.
3: Yeah, look, it was a tough game. We knew it was going to be tough. It wasn't the best of hurling at times, but all that matters is that we get the results and we grind it out. Look, they got the red card in the second half then as well, and look, we were organised enough on the pitch to make the most of that extra man, and yeah, we came out on top anyway, thank God.
1: Was it a frustrating game to play at times, because it was very stoppy starty, it was very tight? That isn't always anyone's fault, it's just sometimes the way games go, but are they tough ones to play in?
3: Well, they are, but to be honest now, that's usually championship hurling for you, you know. It's not always going to go your way. It's not always going to flow like you wanted, like it does in the summer in the league and everything. So, I don't know. I think we have experienced enough management, enough experience on the team, experienced lads on the team to know that that's how it's going to go. And you just have to keep your head in it because, you know, you get frustrated and you'll take your eye off the ball then. You'll do yourself no favours.
1: 8-5 was the score at the break. You were leading. What was said at half-time? And as much as you can tell us, what was the guidance given?
3: Well, I think a lot of that came from we weren't making the ball stick inside in the forwards. So, look, we just had a chat amongst ourselves. We needed to react quicker to the break of ball and even just hold it in there that extra few seconds even. And look, we did that. And eventually we ended up breaking their backs down. You know, look at Gilly there. He didn't start too well, but as the game went on, he got better because, you know, he just worked harder, kept the ball inside for himself and punished him when he got the chances.
1: And the fact that he kind of started to... I say start to get going. That sounds like it's criticism. It really isn't. But it flowed a bit for you in that second half. Maybe even before Coleman sending off. But sometimes the opposition having a man sent off puts more pressure on a team and they can't handle it. But he could. That's kind of a couple of pleasing things in the second half, isn't it? Free, you know, getting to play a bit of free-flowing stuff, earning the right to do that and using the fact that he had that extra man.
3: Yeah, absolutely. Like, that's it. It does add a bit of pressure at times, but look, we were just so focused on winning the game and doing whatever it took to win the game and just keeping it simple, really. Not to panic and just play the ball as you see it. Use the right... give the ball to the man in the right position. You know, we really just simplified our performance, I think, to be honest.
1: Yeah. Now, one of you is going to have to change jerseys for this final. I know that's not your issue. It's Roran Stieg against the Village, so it's two green and red teams. But you're there. That's the most important thing, isn't it? Will you look back on last year regards learning lessons, or do you have to put that behind because people might forget you're a young team and you've learned lessons from it, or what way do you look at it?
3: Oh, no, look, every day is a learning day. So, no, you can't turn a blind eye to what went on there last year. Look, we were beaten fair and square in the final. We didn't really show up, and no, we've definitely learned a lot from that from last year, and we're using it to our advantage this year.
1: Yeah. Tyke, the very best of luck in the final. Thanks for chatting to us.
3: Thanks, Emil.
0: And that final, just to remind you, will be against the Roran Stieg, but James Stevens beating Tullaher Ross Burken in earlier's semi final. The final score was 118-107, an 11-point win for the Village from UPMC Nolan Park, while earlier, a 9-point win for the Roran Stieg over Liz Downey, 420-23 points. Was the official final score in that one. So, as I said, 9 points between them. Let's switch our attention over and towards Carlo, because earlier on we had two semi-finals from two different grades, and the same was the case yesterday. But let's focus on today for now, because most recently in the Michaeling Motors Hyundai Carlo Senior Football Championship semi-final of Aroge against O'Loughlin. O'Loughlin came out on top in that one, 115-107, the final score there. Brendan Hennessy was on commentary for us from Netwatch Cullen Park, with thanks to Dan Morrissey and co. And he got the chance to speak to manager of winning side O'Loughlin, Brian Larnigan. Let's take a listen.
4: Now you're listening to KCLR Sport, and I'm joined by O'Loughlin manager Brian Larnigan after his side's 115-108 win over Aero. Brian, you're smiling from cheek to cheek. You didn't want to talk to me one of the nights during the year, but that was understandable because you had a iffy campaign in the round robin, improved in the quarter final, but certainly improved for the semi final. That's a great win today. Well done.
5: No, we're very happy. Yeah, no, look, it wasn't the smoothest run to the knockout stages, but we got there, and that was the kind of the goal at the start of the year, to get to the knockout stage. And, you know, in fairness to the lads, they've led it all year. They've trained really, really well, and we started to turn how well we've been training into performances on the field now. And, you know, managing, I suppose, the hurling and all the different draws that was on the lads in terms of their output and physically was tough during the year. But now that we've wanted to focus on rest, freshness, and, you know, showed today we were very good in the second half.
4: Just said it, Aaron, we spoke about it the last time. Is it a better route to come to quarter final semi? The contradictive part of that is Radfili went direct route to the semi, to one last night. But I think because you had a stuttery kind of a round robin, the quarter final was a great help for O'Loughlin to get things back on track.
5: Oh, 100%. The extra game, you know, also apart from giving momentum, it gives confidence winning the game as well, and you're going into the semi-final then with another win under your belt. You know, it brings energy to training, and definitely, you know, we've gone the quarter-final route the last number of years, and it's been very, very beneficial to us, I think.
4: Great performance in the second half in particular. You had a great complete performance, but I know the young legs ran well, but fellas that have been playing with O'Loughlin a few years, the experience in itself, and I know he's not an old man, Ian Ackerson, but what a game in the middle of the field. Davey Barnbrick sells his Mikey back to himself on fire, Shawnee at centre-back, and then throw in your young Daniel Brennan's, your Tyg Roach, coaches, James Dowling, 6 points in play, inspirational stuff.
5: Yeah, no, they were very good, and like in fairness, Ian is some warrior in the middle of the field, and Davey, you know, the two of them just go toe to toe and never stop working, and we have excellent forwards, and thankfully we're coming into form at the right time.
4: And Seamus is dynamite, and young Fitzgerald, the corner forward as well, he had a beautiful score as well, and the goal from Aaron Hammond, special.
5: You know, it was a very good goal, and you can see the experience on the field. Cotlin, Seamus, they're, you know, as you said, the legs mightn't be as young as they were, but their brains are so sharp, and the communication and the leadership they provide on the field is, you know, you can't bite that.
4: Entertainment value. There was a bit of a talking point in the first half. You had a free. If the match had been tight, as I talk about, was it the fact we were told a player left the field, or was it the fact that Carl kicked the free from where he wasn't supposed to get?
5: We did query that, and we were told that James Allen, as it was, left the field and ran behind the goals, and that he's not allowed to do that. He gained advantage by leaving the field is the rule. That's why he was overruled.
4: Did you know that before you were told that? Because here in hurling a few years ago, a Kilkenny player threw the ball over the sideline, and I cover a lot of hurling matches. I didn't know it was a free, and if you do that, it was a line ball, but he threw the ball away. Carlo got a free and threw it Kilkenny in the Leinster Championship. So that's one we picked up on today. I didn't know that.
5: No, I wasn't aware either, and I queried with the linesman, and he was very adamant it was in the book. And look, as it turns out, it wasn't a controversial moment in the game.
4: That's my point, yeah.
5: Yeah, but you know, at the time we didn't know, and maybe, you know, a bit more communication. But look, you know, technically it's probably a technical foul rather than anything else, and at the time we felt a bit aggrieved. But
4: because you stuck the ball over the bar.
5: Yeah, no, we had a free, and you know, James was still fouled, but it's one of those technical issues, and look, it happened on the day. You can't argue if it's in the rule book, it's in the rule book.
4: And fairness to the referee, he did a good job in the match.
5: No, he was excellent, I thought. Yeah, you know, he let it go, he let it be physical, but then he was very consistent with both teams, and like, you know, it's senior championship football, it has to be physical, and you know, we've no complaints, but we were very happy today.
4: You're certainly happy. You're in the final, Brian. They said that, Aaron, there's nothing won yet. You are county champions, but this is 2026, and you want to be county champions again. It's Radvili in 2 weeks' time.
5: Yeah, no, obviously, you know, Radvili gave us a bit of a, what would you say, probably best way of putting it, was a big wake up call in the group stages. But look, that's a long time ago now. There's two different teams, but you know, they'll probably feel a bit aggrieved after how they lost the final last year, the last kick of the game. We probably felt in the semi-final in 24, where we lost by one score to them, that we didn't do ourselves justice. So, you know, it's the third game now of the trilogy, and we'll see how it comes out now.
4: It's great consistency. Well done on today's performance. Excellent stuff from the lads, and young and old, 35 of panel to your management team. I know you have John Hayden with you there as well, and Declan Kelly and Paddy Hickey and Lee Hunt on stats, and Mikhail on physio. The boys are in prim condition after all the hurling, as I said, and everything, but well done. You're back in the final, and very good performance, highly entertaining.
5: Thank you very much. Cheers. Thank you.
0: Brian Larnigan speaking to Brendan Hennessy a little bit earlier on after their win as O'Loughlin over Erog in the Carlow Senior Football Championship semi-final. To remind you of the final score there, it was O'Loughlin 115, Erog 1-7. More post-match reaction to come from Netwatch Cullen Park after that game very, very soon. Before we wrap up the show, coming a bit closer to 6 o'clock. Stay with us.
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7: Friend called me up and said, look, I've just had a massive row with my wife. And I said, well, that's very sad. He said, do you have a spare bed for a few weeks until I find a flat? And I said, well, I don't have a spare bed. But I said, look, I have the couch if that's any good. Perfect, he said, you're an absolute legend. I'll send her round in about an hour.
6: KCLR Breakfast, back Monday morning from 7. 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
0: Welcome back. It's nearly 6 o'clock. Let's have a quick look back at earlier on today once again. Earlier on, O'Loughlin overcoming Aroge in the Carlo Senior Football Championship. The final score in that semi-final was O'Loughlin 115, Aroge 17. So the final will now be O'Loughlin versus Rathfilly. Our match commentator for that game, which we had live on our Carlo frequency with thanks to Dan Morrissey and co, Brendan Hennessy, got the chance to catch up with Aaron Ammond of O'Loughlin. Let's take a quick listen.
4: Now I'm joined by the old Loughlin captain, Aaron Ammond, after their epic performance here in the Carlow Senior Football Semi-Final. 1-15, old Loughlin, 1-8, Aroge. Aaron, splendid performance overall, but in particular the second half, excellent.
16: Look, I suppose we've probably been underwhelming all year. The last couple of weeks we've been starting to come right, I suppose, and that second half performance, I suppose, is probably the best we've played all year, so we're just delighted with that.
4: You got a goal at a crucial time?
16: It was just... That's lucky. So it was. Just happened to be there in the right place at the right time. So I will take it. I'd missed one in the first half, so evens itself out.
4: The modern day is all about legs. You were playing football with Carlo and O'Loughlin when these rules were introduced. You showed plenty of legs to them. Looking at young players like Daniel Brennan, Tadhg Roach, Ian rolled back the years in the middle of the field, winning great ball. David Brambick, Shawnee at centre back, Mikey moving well. But James Dowling, 6 points in play. That's dream stuff in a county semi final.
16: You're adding years to Ian Atkinson there, rolling back the years. But no, James Dowling's been absolutely brilliant. Look, he's probably had a tough year by his standards. He probably hasn't been happy. We've been keeping on to him to keep shooting, keep shooting, keep shooting. And like that's what he's capable of doing. Aroge, we knew that they were going to bring a massive challenge there. Embarrassed us a couple of weeks ago, really. Like they hammered us, and we knew we were going to have to be at our best to beat them today, and thankfully it went our way today.
0: That's Aaron Ammond speaking to Brendan Hennessy after O'Loughlin's win over Aroge earlier on today in the Carlow Senior Football Championship. More on that to come tomorrow on Full Time, and plenty more to come in terms of analysis and reaction on the KCLR Hurling Podcast. The post-match edition comes out this evening, with the analysis edition coming out tomorrow. Thank you very much for your company throughout this afternoon. Plenty more action to come next weekend with the Kilkenny Junior and Senior Championship semi-finals. Greg Namana against O'Loughlin Gales Section B. Conaghy Shamrocks against John Locks. That's Junior. Then Seniors, Bennis Bridge against Tullerone, as well as Ballyhale Shamrocks against Thomastown. But you have to wait a week for all of that. For now, I'll say good luck. Here's Two Door Cinema Club.

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5: At 6 o'clock, good evening, I'm Ruth O'Connell. The final details of Tuesday's budget are being hammered out at government buildings today. A €10 increase in the state pension and core weekly welfare payments now look set to be included. The renter's tax credit is set to increase and the government's also promised a significant package to cut childcare costs. However, the precise childcare measures and whether households will receive another energy credit are among the issues still being finalised. There are calls for the government to temper people's expectations when it comes to next year's budget. Budget 2027 will be announced on Tuesday, with this year's iteration set to include a number of cost of living supports. The Irish Fiscal Advisory Council has been warning of sizeable overruns in the budget due to a rapid increase in government spending. Economist Austin Hughes says the government shouldn't promise to offset the cost of living crisis.
6: Because we are facing extraordinary pressures on living costs, I think it has to cushion the blows there, not completely offset them, cushion the blows. And because I think it is framed in the way it is, it means that Wednesday morning everyone will give out and everyone will be unhappy. And the reality is the government can make small steps to make things a little bit better rather than dramatically change the world.
5: NECAP have arrived in Portadown as tensions continue over the Drumcree parade dispute. It's understood they're meeting residents privately before going to the Gavrahi Road. The standoff follows a Parades Commission decision allowing Portadown Orange Men to complete their traditional route along the mainly nationalist road for the first time in almost three decades. A major policing operation remains in place with rival rallies planned as the dispute enters a seventh day. Tributes are being paid to the award-winning press photographer who was killed in a collision in Meath yesterday afternoon. Colin Keegan was pronounced dead at the scene of the crash on the R156 at Harlockstown, Dunboyne, which involved the motorbike he was riding and a car. The 54-year-old had worked with the Collins Photo Agency. In a post on social media, Press Photographers Ireland say Colin spent his career capturing the heart, soul and history of Ireland. Gardaí have renewed an appeal to identify a young woman who was knocked to the ground during an incident on Henry Street in Dublin in which a man died. 35-year-old Eve Sakila died after being restrained by several security staff on May 15th, Ella Anderson reports.
7: Gardaí investigating the death of Eve Sakila have today launched a fresh witness appeal, including asking for a woman in her late teens or early 20s to come forward. During the incident, a male and a female were knocked to the ground. While Gardaí have spoken to the man, they have yet to reach the woman. She's described as a white female with dark hair who was wearing a khaki-coloured coat, black crop top, blue jeans and black Adidas runners. After being knocked to the ground, she got back to her feet and later walked towards O'Connell Street. Gardaí want to speak to her as part of their investigation, and anyone with information is asked to contact Store Street Garda Station.
8: Ireland is the most misaligned country in Europe in terms of housing and society needs, according to an economics expert. Professor Ronan Lyons says it's down to a number of factors, including population growth, changing demographics and household sizes in the 21st century. The author of Brittle, How the Housing Crisis is Breaking Ireland and How to Fix It, says the focus on solving housing needs to shift from prices to people in order for real change.
9: But pre-family housing need and post-family housing need, and we don't have that. We're by far and away, we're the most misaligned in Europe in terms of how the housing sits compared to how society sits. We need to have a conversation about that, and that involves not just home ownership, but also a healthy social rental sector and a healthy market rental sector. Those three pillars are what makes a healthy housing system, and we've relied for too long on just one, on the home ownership bit.
8: And a man who underwent surgery overnight after being shot in Limerick City will now face further surgery. The gun attack happened at Hyde Avenue in Ballinacur, Weston, shortly after 8:20 last night. It's 4 minutes past six.
10: And in sport, the Republic of Ireland bring a turbulent international window to a close against Israel and Serbia tonight. It's the second meeting between the sides in a week following Ireland's 3-0 victory in Hungary last Sunday. James Abanqua has travelled with the squad despite being suspended, having been one of the players allegedly subject to racist abuse from Israeli supporters in that first game. Boss Hamir Halgrimsson says it's been great to have the defender remain with the group despite everything that's happened.
11: James Abanqua came with us here. He wanted to show his support even though he is suspended. He wanted to be one of the team members, which shows how important the players feel this squad is, and just feel the togetherness and want to kind of show their that they are a part and want to be a part of this squad.
10: Across Channel and Chelsea have extended their lead in the Women's Super League this afternoon. They beat West Ham 3-0 away from home. Katie McCabe came off the bench there, having missed the game with Lyon during the week with illness. London City Lionesses are just behind the rivals after thrashing Tottenham 6-1. Abby Larkin, meanwhile, scored for Crystal Palace in a 1-1 draw at Aston Villa. Brighton 5-1 home winners over Charlton. Caitlin Hayes started for Brighton there. Emily Murphy coming off the bench. It's Manchester City 2, Arsenal 2 in the second half of their match at the Etihad. In rugby, Munster face a number of injury concerns ahead of their first Interpro derby of the URC season. Michael Milne, Dermot Kilgallen were both forced off during the bonus point victory over the Bulls at Thomond Park. Finian Wisherley was a late withdrawal. Milne was later seen wearing a protective boot after lasting just 6 minutes. Clayton McMillan's side will travel to Belfast to take on Ulster next weekend. And finally to golf, Adrian Meronk has won the Alfred Dunhillings Championship this evening. The pole ended on a four under par round of 68 for a 20 under par finish. Padraig Harrington's challenge faded today, finishing on 9 under par. That's your news and sports update. I'm Daniel Pitcher at 6 minutes past six.
12: Good evening, I'm Stephen Byrne. KCLR has been informed of the following deaths: Matthew Matt Dunn of 27, Woodlands, Greignamana, Kilkenny, on the 2nd of October. Reposing at Walsh's Funeral Home, Greignamana, today, concluding at 8 p.m. Removal from his home at 10:40 on Monday to arrive at Dooscabby, Greignamana, for 11 o'clock funeral mass, followed by burial in Calvary Cemetery. Jerry Ferris of Ardra, Castlecomer, Kilkenny, on Friday, reposing at Cody's Funeral Home, Castlecomer, today, with vigil prayers and rosary at 6:30. Funeral arriving at the Church of the Immaculate Conception, Castlecomer, on Monday for Requiem Mass at 12 noon, followed by burial in the adjoining cemetery. The funeral mass can be viewed on the parish webcam, castlecomerparish.ie. Donations to CRY, Cardiac Risk and Youth Ireland, in lieu of flowers, please. Jordan James Brogan of 28, Old Burren Road, Carlow and Bribey Island, Australia. He died peacefully on Tuesday at Beaumont Hospital, Dublin. Reposing at Carpenter Brothers Funeral Home, Barrack Street, Carlow, on Monday from 2 o'clock, concluding with vigil prayers at 6:30. Removal on Tuesday morning at 9:45 to the Cathedral of the Assumption, arriving for Requiem Mass at 10 a.m. Funeral afterwards, the Carpenter Brothers Cremation Chapel, Shamrock Square, arriving for cremation service at 11:15. And Helen Byrne, Nee Kavanagh of New Park Close and formerly of Lower New Park, Kilkenny, on the 3rd of October at St Luke's Hospital. Reposing in Johnston's Funeral Home, Johns Green, Kilkenny, on Monday from 5 to 7 with prayers at 6:30. Requiem Mass on Tuesday morning at 10:30 in St John's Church, funeral afterwards to St Kieran's Cemetery. 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Arias Dé, Gorev Siad. 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
15: Good evening, everyone. I'm Marissa Sheehan and I am your guest editor tonight and delighted to be so. Now, before I tell you what we're going to do in this programme, let's make a little promise to each other. I promise we'll try and be as entertaining as possible if you promise to give us a chance after you hear what we're about to do. So, tonight we're going on a short poetry pilgrimage. I know. But if you wish, we can hold hands before we jump into the cold river of poetry. It can be a bit white-knuckling, for me as well, when you hit that first cold wallop of a line of a poem. But look, it'd be a bit weird if it was just you and me going on this pilgrimage holding hands. We hardly know each other. So I've invited along some poetry pilgrims to join us on our journey. We have Derek Coyle, Phelim Kavanagh and Simon Lewis to join us on our bit of a walk. So welcome, lads. Great to have you in studio with us.
16: Good to see you. Thank you.
17: Thank you.
15: Now, so why are we here? We all like poetry. We all try and write poetry. I'm definitely a junior B poetry writer, but we have definitely some intermediate and some senior players here, and maybe even one or two trying for the county team. So, but anyway, the thing that really brings us together is our love of poetry. And so here we are to discuss if we can make poetry entertaining. We can bring it as a realistic option to a Netflix series or an alternative to your favourite podcast or telly programme. Something that you might reach for the same as you would a good book. So we really want to know if we can change poetry from a musty thing in a book, in a library, to something that's real and happening. A kind of a lay-by for your brain when it's a bit overactive, just to take a little bit of a chill out. So what did we do? We started where all good pilgrimage should begin, in a pub. Yep, we brought our poems to Osborne's Pub in Rahanna, County Carlow, last Friday night to see if we and they could be a match for a man with a guitar in the corner, if poems could be a packet of crisps with your pint or your G&T on a night out. It's a great pub at the foot of Mount Leinster, and what brave proprietors Eric and Catherine Osborne to allow us in with our few poems on a busy Friday night. So before we go there and hear how we got on, I want to ask Phelim and Simon, because unfortunately Derek couldn't make us last Friday night due to circumstances beyond his control. But I'm going to ask you lads to give me one word ye felt as ye walked into that quite busy pub to say your poetry. Phelim.
18: Nervous.
17: And ditto, nervous, anxious, and all the various feelings you feel before you have to stand up in front of a group of people.
15: Yeah, and the word I felt was thump, and that was my heart. So let's go now and hear how we actually got on in Osborne's Pub in Rahanna. Good evening, Osborne's in Rahanna. I'm Marcy Keenan, this is Phelim Kavanagh, and this is Simon Lewis, and we are diversified. So we're going to try and divert verse from the page into the pub. So basically, for the next few minutes, we want to pollute ye with some poems. So, without further ado, we have the fantastic Phelim Kavanagh from the far side of the mountain. So I know we're all giving out about the rain, but Phelim is the silver lining, because if it was a fine day,
16: he'd be in a combine in a field in Wexford. But instead, we have him here, so take it away, Phelan.
18: So, it's good to be back here in Rahana. I was here over 40 years ago at a tug-of-war competition with my uncle. So I have good memories from this place. So I've chosen some country-themed poems to read this evening. This one is in relation to the wind turbines. So where I come from, we have a huge amount of wind turbines on the hills all around us. And I know over in Raheen Lee that Wexford Cardiff County Council turned down planning permission for some wind turbines. This poem, I suppose, is about the wind turbines, and it's called Babble to the Sheep. After the planning process, it happened quickly. Concrete poured into her bowel. A spire rose from the rock, five lifts of 25 metre, each three times higher than the highest pine on the hill. In Dublin's main street, there it's art. Three steel petals fixed to a metal stem to cut and catch the wind. A farmer, herding, stops to watch. He notes its place in the world, one quarter set in the hill, three quarters in the sky. One by one they rise, eight of them humming in the gale of the highest hill, spinning in constant revolve, shadow flickering high farms in chaotic sundial frenzy. At dusk, the farmer watches. Lights come on in the valley below. Listening to the wind, he wonders how it is we can't taste our own spit. His farm is just under the sky that homes these electric turbines. How they hum. Not far enough overhead. Metal petals pointing everywhere to neon cities and the stars. I wonder will that turn you off the wind turbines, Dad? Oh, yes. Good country people might appreciate this poem. So, you know, when you marry into a country place or you know, your spouse marries into a country place, you have to learn how to negotiate the in-laws. And sometimes that can be tricky. But good country people figure it out, and it generally always works out. This is called Good Morning. It started over a wheelbarrow of plums that found their way to the pigs. They had been earmarked for the mother-in-law's plum preserve. As a way of saying sorry, I offered to buy her mother a plot in the local cemetery. Our yomer fell as fast as cherry blossom blooms, like razors gone mad, the sniping cuts. When it was over, coldness foamed and boiled tempers full of silence. A silence full of banging hammers. Next morning, it was settling and we picked our steps. In the silence, we heard ourselves breathe as birds outside our windows might, when tired of noise and the slow drag of time. We shared side glances, words courted half-smiles. I would wait a long time for yours. Warmth of new morning sun came through our window and spread heat on sheets as we might. Delicate as cherry blossoms, pink petals. It could disappear as quickly, so I have written this down for you. Oh, it was best not fall out with the mother-in-law there. Oh, yes, interesting. The last wolf in Ireland was on Mount Leinster here and was shot in 1876. Not far from here. The Moishel side of the mountain is the way we would describe it. And that's a documentation of this poem. On Mount Leinster. They were in the wood field, seek a hinds, the colour of trunks of Sitka spruce in dead December. We set out to find the stag, an elusive loner. When the forest was hungry, he would risk open field. We split, working together, flushing him for a clear shot, clean kill, straight through the heart, dead before he hit the ground. We took our time walking over to him, the pack of us, in our cleverness. His neck was bent, head lolling, eyes looking upward toward the sky. Our youngest rubbed the fur on his skin. I thought of all that dark red meat packed inside, fused on supple bone. We skinned him on the spot, butchered and bagged the best of him, leaving the rest. The taxidermist had no interest in heads. So it lay there,

0: Find them. We'll have them armed for Simon. Next we have Simon Lewis. He has two collections of poetry published, so apologies in advance, but let's see what Simon says.
1: Oh God.
2: And the poems are worse.
1: Right, well, thanks so much for coming out to listen to some poems. You're very, very good, and sorry I was so late. I was at a tennis match just in Abbey Leaks. All I needed to make sure was the match would only be two sets, not go to the third set. And sure, what happened? match to the third set. Mountain roads all the way. But this is the problem, you know, getting older, isn't it? It's all these things. You're getting older. And one of the things about getting older is I'm going to have to take my glasses off to read this fucking poem as well. So here we go. This poem is called Older. This poem's for the older, for the midway mortgage holder, for the maxed out credit card holders, for the bedsheet and duvet folders, for the embittered with chips on their shoulders, for the ladies who need a cardigan because it's just a wee bit colder, for all the ones that didn't drink last night but still woke up hungover. This poem's for the older, for the pushers of baby strollers, those baby cry decoders that might as well be Pampers shareholders. Or you might have started younger, and you're the Wi-Fi password withholders, with a teenage girl who moans that you just want to control her. And if she can't go to the disco, her life's going to be over. So your only weapon left is to give her that cold shoulder. And you wonder after you became this dragon lady ogre, waiting till she wants something else so it's going to blow over. Yes, but getting old isn't all fights and cold sweats. There's that excitement at the prospect of that new box set. Or the nice surprise of finding your last glasses on your head and waking up every morning in your own bed. And don't forget the elation of buying a new blender. It makes you forget that staff night back out in October when that bottle of red went down too well with the dinner. And sure, what harm could be done by a few shots of tequila? Or not to mention the rainbow of cocktail concoctions thereafter, and your promise to be good was broken after round four. And next you're dancing to the beats of songs you've never heard of, and your head is in the air like you're the queen of the dance floor, until a fine young thing comes over and shouts in your good ear, and are you here on a night out, or are you picking up your daughter? Yes, this poem's for the older, for the drowners of Prosecco, watching box sets on the sofa with your head resting on your best friend's shoulder. It may not be exciting being another year older, but like beauty, tastes and memories, ages in the eye of the beholder. Now, where are my glasses? I won the tennis match, by the way. I'll read one more, because I know poetry here might not be the greatest thing that's ever happened to this pub in the future, but you never know. I don't even know where I am. What county is this? This is about going on holidays, and it's called Costa del Sol, and it's about these annoying people you meet. I've been to many places, deserts, tropics, cities. I've been to the Bora Bora's bungalows in the reef. I've been to the end of the world, to Patagonia's peaks. I've been to Beijing, the Forbidden City, the Great Wall. I've surfed the Montezuma waterfalls. I've trekked Mali, the Guinea, in Nepal. And I've prayed with Buddhists in Senegal. Yes, I've been to places, but I'd trade them all for 2 weeks on a beach in Costa del Sol. For all the jewels of the Taj Mahal, or the engineering feat of the Panama Canal, or the octagonal towers of the Ely Cathedral, there's nothing like sun, sea and alcohol on a deck chair under a parasol, pretending not to watch those señoras playing beach volleyball. You can take Marina Bay in Singapore or the Fort McHenry Shrine in Baltimore, but there's nothing else that I like more than to be flat on my back by the seashore as the waves lull gently back and forth, only opening my eyes to catch a beach vendor to ask for an ice cream or pinchatos, or I'll say una cerveza por favor, and he'll act surprised and ask hablas español, señor, and we'll laugh because we've played this joke many times before, and he'll throw me an ice-cold can of Moritz Espidor. I don't really need an experience holiday. I'm happy just lying on the sand all day with my beer in my hand from the beach cafe. feeling the heat of those Spanish sun rays. Yeah, you can take your Stonehenges and ruins of Pompeii. You can take your whale-watching boat trip in Norway. You can take your bike west to the

0: Neo Greenway, cycling through wind and mist and rain, taking selfies of old bits of rusted railway, and everything around you is some shade of grey. Yes, you can pretend you've been wild on that Atlantic way, but you'll end up in your bed with a Vicks nasal spray. I've been to more countries than I can recall. I've been to more continents, the big and the small. Yes, I've been to places, but I trade them all for 2 weeks on a beach in Costa del Sol.
1: Thank you, Simon.
0: Cheers.
1: Case, you've heard some very good poems. And just bear with me a moment now. Just sorry now. Sorry.
2: Where have you stuck your thumb?
1: Brass ears. Listening with cupped hands, their straps and clasps like bats and owls, feeling the thumps and frizzles, unhooked now, flung on the floor, deafened just as it's getting interesting. Saucy. I thank you all for coming, but I know half of you didn't realise you were coming to this, so apologies for that. Jim there, you're a bit startled.
2: I was trying to help with the bra.
1: Owl. White linen wings stitched with yarn of bog cotton, spied through a rush edged by Mount Leinster heather, unfolding silently to wave away, home to feast in a crevasse of rock in the ruins of Ballylochan Castle. A drip of blood, a spill of wine and candle wax on your granite table, warfarin floods you in lakes of unclotted blood. You preyed on a poisoned rat. Its hemorrhagic graffiti scrawled on your once glistening viscera. Big cheese bait thrilled by the double kill. Your carcass, a white linen cloth, altar cloth. We must kneel and keen for you. Owlets screeching from the galleries. You can decide yourself whether you're the rat or the owl or the person poisoning. Guys, we won't keep you much longer. We've one to say before we go, but thanks a million for coming. I'd like to thank Eric and Catherine for their bravery or foolishness to allow us to do this. Morris, for all your work in the background there, thank you. For all the people who knew they were coming here, thanks a million. And for the others, we hope it wasn't too bad. So you've had a few bites of poetry, so here's your dessert, something sweet for a little sweet aftertaste. Custard. It's not as nice as ice cream, but I love that I've learned where it comes from. It's just beneath the grass. You gave away your secret after sipping it. You forgot to wipe your beak, and I thought you were searching for worms. Yellow, custard beet blackbird. Good night. Thank you. I just take this chip.
3: I'm going to hand it back to you.
4: You're particularly brave to do it now. I would not do it in my local. No, that's never going to happen.
1: Like it's, and then when people walk in the door and they go, oh no, what am I doing?
5: They can't really turn around either.
1: I was quite nervous. I didn't think I'd be as
3: nervous. Yeah, I felt a bit nervous. The old pages were rattling a bit with me there. You know the view before you open your mouth. And I think a way of dealing with it is through humour. And I think the three of us, for some reason, because we didn't collaborate before we came here, realised that, and we put a lace of humour through our deliveries, and I think that was the key to getting through it reasonably unscathed.
1: And I think the last thing you want to be is kind of in the way or sort of, oh God, they have to listen to another one. So I think short and swift is the only way.
3: And locate yourself where at least you can see the door.
5: in case things get a bit nasty, yeah.
1: Be turned for home.
5: They're good, aren't they? You know, I think people give you a chance, wouldn't they?
3: Yeah. I felt we were settling into it when we got to Marissa. And then, of course, the shock factor with the...
1: Yeah.
3: Yeah, but I felt that the people certainly, if you were doing it next week again, they'd still show off.
5: I think so. Some of them would definitely show off.
1: Gentlemen, can I ask you, what did you make of the poems? They can't hear you, so you can say whatever you want.
6: I think Marissa's was brilliant.
1: Yeah. That was your standout.
6: Well, definitely, yeah.
1: Would you ever pick up a book and read a bit of poetry?
6: I would, yeah. I could recite lots of poems. Yeah, well, you see, I went to school in an era where you had to learn poems. And I would have learned the Lepanto and the Pilgrim Progress and all that stuff. I would have learned it off by heart. And if you actually didn't learn a poem, it meant that you didn't really like it a whole lot.
1: Did that give you a bit of a growl for the poetry?
6: Oh, God, yeah. Oh, yeah. I always liked it. And another thing, I would like poems, is I always had very good English teachers. And did instill in you a love of poetry.
7: Ah, no, they're very good. Weren't expecting at home, but they were very good.
8: Very enjoyable. Yeah, it was lovely. Yeah, it's just something different.
1: Are you into poetry?
8: Not really, no. But it was very pleasant. Very pleasant, yeah. I loved it. I was three different styles, and it was great to hear the authors reading their own poetry. And it was excellent in a lovely setting on Mount Leinster in this quaint little pub surrounded by friends. What more do you want?
9: No, it was brilliant. Really, it was a really different Friday night, and glad we came. So, yeah.
10: I really enjoyed it. Like I was saying to Balaam, it's great to hear the words spoken in the tone that the author intended them to be heard, rather than reading the flat from the page. Very, very enjoyable.
1: Is it as good, ladies, as a song, or better?
11: Well, it's different, and there's, I suppose, there's a beat to it, so it's very like music, because I suppose one of them in particular was nearly like a rap, you know, so you could compare it. It was very good.
7: I thought it was brilliant. Way better than listening to the lad beside me giving out about the price of sheep. And the young girl at the end was very good.
1: Do you like the look of her?
7: Well, I was just concentrating on the poetry.
12: Oh, that was lovely. I really enjoyed the on the beach thing. What was that?
1: The Costello song.
12: Yes, I thought that was super.
13: I thought it was a bit of fun to it, like, and there's, you know, stories about back in the day of the windmills and all the hills and Carlow and everything about that. It's good for the country people, I suppose. It's a bit of enjoyment as well, just sit down and listen to something, have a good time, like.
1: Would any of you ever pick up a poetry book and read poems?
14: That was interesting there tonight, but I mean, I just remember back to doing my Leaving Cert and going through poetry. No.
1: It brings back bad memories.
14: Now you have it.
15: Yeah, you wouldn't think poetry is your team, but I think there was something in that for everybody. I think the venue works very well. Nice intimate venue, and yeah, really enjoyable. Yeah.
12: Oh, that was perfect.
16: Well, Eric, what did you think of that?
17: As bad as you expected.
18: No, it was lovely. It was lovely to see a little bit of culture on a Friday night in Ranagh. So, no, very well done. Well done. Everyone seemed to enjoy it. It was pretty good.
5: So, gentlemen, that was Poems in the Pub. We had a great night. I must say it was really, really enjoyable. Derek, if I can come to you, unfortunately you had to miss the live event, but what was your take on it? Do poems work?
19: I thought it was fantastic. It did strike me. I am a teacher of literature that one of the first great poems in English, The Canterbury Tales, starts in a bar, the Tabard Inn in Southwark in London, and the barman is Harry Bailey. So I thought there's a 500-year tradition going on here of poems in pubs. So I thought that was great. Obviously a very perceptive audience, which would have picked up on what I think are the advantages of hearing poetry live, and that was the rhythm of the speaking voice of the poet, the timbre, music in her voice, and that sort of thing.
5: Hold on now, Derek, let me just stop you there before we go too literary and that. I think, to be honest, and it's like something that Una, the executive producer of this, said about, you know what, I think most people like a bit of culture, don't they? We as Irish people, we love the sound of it. It's kind of in us, isn't it, that poetry, and I think, like, the aim of our sort of pilgrimage, I think, is not to even know the history of it or all that background knowledge, but just to sit and enjoy it and have your drink. And do you think it worked at that level without any of the sort of history? And
19: no, well, it's just to say that I think humans like to entertain each other, and I'm just saying that's gone on for a very long time. And we're continuing an ancient tradition, and you know, while we think we're very modern, humans have been doing this for a very long time, and we're part of something very ancient and primal in us, which is storytelling and entertaining each other. Despite all the modern media of today, we still can sit around and tell each other stories and be entertained by it, and I think that's really powerful.
5: But do you think poetry is doing that enough in Ireland today, or has it really, because of all the other really quick forms of entertainment, podcasts, you know, I myself, you'll reach for a radio station or something. Do you think we can make a place for poetry in that scene, in that kind of quick soundbite need?
19: Well, it can happen. You know, something poetry can do and is doing. I think poetry is very alive in Ireland today in the spoken word scene, and there's an awful lot of open mic nights going on. So there is poetry happening live in bars all over the country at the moment. That's not to say I would also value sitting quietly in a corner reading a poem to yourself, undisturbed and away from all the clutter and the noise and distraction of the contemporary world. And poetry does provide that space as well, actually, a sort of counter space.
5: Okay.
19: Where we are today, which I think is very valuable.
5: Okay. Phelim, have you recovered from that on Friday night?
17: Yes, it was great fun.
5: Would you do it again, and would you do anything differently, or would you pick a different poem? Do you think it was a valuable exercise? What do you think we can learn from it?
17: I'd definitely do it again, albeit not as nervous the next time. Ultimately, poems are for the people, and if people get anything from a poem, from an insight to a laugh, and we had loads of that in Rahana, well then poems are useful and poems serve a purpose. Simon Armitage, the British poet laureate at the moment, he said that reading poems to an audience is either like shouting down the toilet or whispering up the chimney. And I think in Rahana we were whispering up the chimney. People were getting something out of those poems, and for that reason, yes, I'd definitely do it again.
5: And I think it's quite interesting because, like, most of the people there weren't expecting that on a Friday night, and still really welcomed it and were really generous in their sort of attention and their... Is that because it was made accessible and easy, and it was just by the way, and you didn't have to kind of commit too much? Or I think there's something nice about that, isn't it? Making it kind of more everyday.
17: Yes, you see, it was relaxed, and the people in Rahan on a Friday evening were just people after their week's work, and they came in to relax and converse with one another. And the way the poems were presented was informal. And the people relaxed into it and saw it as entertainment rather than...
5: an art form, maybe, or something.
17: Yes.
5: That we kind of... I sometimes think we're guilty of being up our own bottoms a little bit about the poetry. Is that true? Or
17: there is a bit of that, I suppose, a perception of that, that poets are a bit, you know,
5: a little bit
17: arty,
5: elitism,
17: or or something like that. When in actual fact, the poets I know and poets in general are just ordinary people from every walk of life, as are we.
5: Yeah, absolutely.
17: We enjoy the interaction with the people. And really, after our experience in Rahana, we could learn from it that it is the poet's responsibility to make himself accessible to the people in general. And if you do that, as we found in Rahana, the people are very accepting. And, of course, inevitably, if you interact with the people, that will lead to new work and new poems. And that's a win for poems, for poetry, for the poets, for the people. I think it was a great initiative.
5: Thanks. Yeah, I kind of agree with you, Phelim. Simon, I thought, just thinking about it afterwards, like, I felt the need to remove an item of my clothing there to before my first poem, Braziers. So, do we change the way we say poems? Do we make it, try and make it more fun? And is that a good thing? Is it a bad thing? Does it compromise us? I kind of get the sense from Derek, he feels maybe it might compromise us. I'll get back to you, Derek. I know you might contradict. But Simon, what do you think? Or did you pick particular poems, or did you say them in a different way? Or
20: yeah, I think when you're out and the purpose is to entertain a group of people, and that was what I felt we were doing in a pub setting. You know, I think when we're reading poetry in different settings, the poems you choose have to reflect the people you're reading to. So if I was going to some grand house with grand people who loved, you know, grand poetry, I would bring, I don't write grand poetry, but I'd bring the grandest thing I could
5: find. Somewhere.
20: I'd find something somewhere. But I, my guess was I was going to a place where you had people who probably, some may read poetry, some don't, but the idea is they were out on a Friday night for a few drinks, and I felt my job was to entertain in some way. So I didn't pick any, I didn't pick poems that were highbrow or anything like that. I decided I'd try and be funny. I think it's an Irish thing, when you're nervous about something, just go for humour. And so that's where I went. And
5: do you think we should do more of that? Like, do you think the poetry scene in Ireland needs more of that kind of just down to earth and trying to entertain people?
20: I think it does in some point. You know, it's like there's a lot of different poetry going around in the country. I mean, there's nearly two styles, maybe more, but two that I'm aware of is when you've got the poetry, the serious poetry, let's say the poetry that you sort of most people expect to hear if they hear a poetry night, where, you know, people are being serious and there's flowery language and all the rest of it. Now, it may not be, but that sort of setting. And then you've got these really entertaining kind of, I mean, they've been known as slam poetry nights or spoken word nights and things like that. And I really enjoy those. It's where people come up from the audience, they'll say their piece, and some of it's brilliant, some of it's absolutely dreadful. But the idea is that you're in this community in a way.
5: It's
20: and I think
5: fun, and it's,
20: you know,
5: a
20: it's
5: bit
20: fun,
5: of,
20: you know, yeah, that kind of thing.
5: It's a bit of fun. Derek, can I throw the gauntlet down to you there, and can we continue on our pilgrimage here? Can you entertain us with one of your poems that you might have picked for the radio, and see how that goes down?
19: Yeah, no worries at all, Marissa. Delighted to read a poem, and Mount Leinster was referenced so often there in the course of the live performance. I'm going to read a poem from a book called Sipping Martinis Under Mount Leinster. So I'm continuing
5: the sound of that.
19: Yeah, Mount Leinster team. If a martini's not too uppity for Simon there,
5: no,
19: wants
5: no.
19: I appointed Guinness
5: in
19: Osborne's, but I'll just give one footnote to the poem, and that is I reference the composer Dvorak in the middle of the poem. So anyway, here's Carlo poem number 45. Do you ever get used to the twist and turn of the seasons, how summer rolls over once, twice, and you are knee deep in snow? Then you have to look at those blank fields as if they were the empty face of time. Still, even on a primed canvas, you can feel like something is growing within you, something like this poem. I turn up the Dvorak. I might have new ears. Today, what I can hear lies between the strings and the cello, and it speaks of the life I didn't get to live, like that round face of longing glaring back at me from the moon.
5: Thanks, Derek. That's lovely. I think that poem probably emphasises a question that I'll throw open to you as well. Is sometimes poetry needs a few readings. Like, I'd love to read that again now and get the different layers of it and try and... So if we're trying to use poetry as entertainment, do we need to explain ourselves before we start? Do we need to open it up more before we start reading it, or do we just pick different poems? What do you think, Derek?
19: Well, probably are different poems for different occasions, but there are different types of pleasures as well, and we can't underestimate the pleasure of serious engagement either, or a profound experience. You know, not everything necessarily has to be casual. And then it's also worth bearing in mind that, you know, one man's meat is another man's poison. So there are men or women that can spend hours talking about the intricacies of soccer or snooker that would astonish someone else or be bored by it. Do you know what I'm saying? There, we have different levels of experience of different things, and poetry is like that too, you know?
5: But if we're on it, and I completely agree with you, but if we're on a pilgrimage to make it entertaining and to reach out and to make it something that's immediate, gives you pleasure, that you reach for, do we have to park that sort of contemplative bit? What do you think, Phelim?
0: Yeah, well, I think Derek has explained that well. So I suppose from a pure entertainment point of view, because your window to catch a person's attention is short,
17: It would be necessary to try, I suppose, in some way at least, to tailor your poem to suit your audience. And maybe the more complicated poems might be more suitable for reading, for page work, for publication in books and journals and so on. Maybe simply for reading to catch the audience's attention and entertain, it would be wise to tailor the poem to suit your listenership.
5: Yeah, and you see, I kind of think that the reason I kind of went on this pilgrimage is to bring more people in and to draw them in, and then maybe let them, you know, delve a bit deeper or to go for more. But I think maybe we're in danger of losing a big section of our crowd if we don't grab them. So look, Simon, will you grab us with a poem and see if we can entertain the listeners out there in Carlow and Kilkenny with another one of your wonderful poems?
20: Thanks, Marissa. I don't know if I can grab them, but this is the first poem from my second book, which is called Amen, and it's called Circle Time. You were sat beside me listening to the others, the gas lad telling joke after joke about boys in the townlands, two bucks on the edge of the circle debating the merits of a Passat over a Skoda. We sit together at every family party. We shake hands and you tell me I'm getting younger, and you laugh, patting yourself on your bald head, slapping me on the back. I ask about the farm, but you're yearning for a proper chat about tractors, baling techniques, the best value cattle feed. A farm is not what you talk about with me. City rearing has no currency here in this place where acreage is king. So you stand, trudge to another chair and start laughing, shaking hands, slapping backs.
5: Very good, Simon. I think we've all been that person where you know they don't want to talk to you, but they're putting in the time until they can move off. Phelim, hit us between the eyes there with another entertaining poem.
17: This poem is called Tea, and, well, you know, the Irish like their tea. Tea. It was great to see this on Eccles Street, that cafe. This was a place for the locals and us. Patients with day appointments for the matter. A man dressed in a worn leather coat was having tea with his wife. No cake or city sandwiches. They were just having tea. His face was lined like his leather coat, but his humour was fresh. He chatted, topped up his wife's cup, blew his purplish nose and enjoyed cafe camaraderie. His wife wore her grey hair in a bun, and wisps around the edges caught the sun. They were the picture in this cafe window. When it was time for them to leave, he paid, leaving change for a tip. The waitress ran after them, those worn people, his wife using a walking stick. I heard the waitress say, "No way," as she pushed back the pence. He put his hand on the young woman's cheek, said they would come again on a dry day next week. Thinking about that old man, his wife and the young waitress that made teas, that made our tea the very best tea.
5: Thanks, Adam. That's lovely. I think those three poems, all quite different, but really engaging, and I certainly found them entertaining. I'll finish with a poem as well, but before we go, where are we at, guys, with diversifying verse? Does it need to be done? Have we a bit to go? Are you happy enough with where we are? Derek?
19: Well, I'm going to come in there and say poetry is as diverse as the voices that speak it, and there are many, and we've heard many different accents and many different life experiences come into play in this short programme from a narrow group of people. So I would say that's true. I mean, I teach poetry for a living. I would say to my students as well, poetry is as natural as speaking. I am absolutely confident in the digital age that poetry will be written going forward into the future. It's the oldest, or one of the oldest art forms in the world. And as long as people speak, they'll tell stories, and poetic forms will come into play. Just one last thought, and that is, you know, people have been afraid of poetry. And what I would say to students is that poetry just amplifies what are the natural characteristics of language use and just intensifies them into a space. But there's nothing in a poem that they don't use or do every day or every week of their speaking lives, let's say. So poetry is very natural. That's right. And if we live on forever.
5: Well, definitely you've given us a tincture of your thoughts, and we can sense your passion. So thanks a million, Derek. Phelim, what do you think?
17: I think we learned from Rahana that, you know, we can trust the people. And I think the initiative to get out there into the local and simply engage and interact with the people, speak a few poems and get the reaction from them, that's a great initiative.
5: Thanks, Phelim. And again, you also bring such enthusiasm for poetry. It is a bit infectious. Simon, about two last words. Una's looking at me there now saying, come on. So a few last words. Do you think it was a pilgrimage worth taking? Do you think we should continue with our pilgrimage? What do you think?
20: I think it was great to bring poetry to unexpected places. You know, when the people aren't necessarily expecting it to come. You know, I think when you go to a pub for a night out, you might expect a bit of music, but you might not expect a few poems. And, you know, I kind of think it worked. I think it worked well.
5: Brilliant. Before I go and finish with a poem, I'd just like to thank Derek Coyle, Phelim Kavanagh and Simon Lewis for coming on this pilgrimage. I'd like to thank the brave people in Rahana, especially those who came out to listen to the poems. And Derek and Catherine, thanks very much. Una Niamh Wildownig, thanks a million, Una. And to go, this is a very self-explanatory poem. It just hopes to bring kind of the ordinary, everyday stuff to the way it can trigger a thought or whatever. Pseudo-cream, dense as dog spud, concentrated as turkey thigh, its muscle fibres taut, waiting for the pull of a finger across its surface, making trenches against skirmishes, rashes, minor burns, eczema. Sturdy in its grey tub behind the Andrew Livers salts and Calpol, in the cupboard with the small nail scissors. Ma'am, Jim fell, he's bleeding. The pseudocream slows, he's going too fast, elbow grazes. You're gone, and we can't find the tub. We need its soothing, the rub of your fingers along our rawness. Thanks a million to those who stuck with us. We can stop holding hands now. Might be a bit strange if we're walking down the town in Bagnallstown tomorrow still holding hands. So I hope you enjoyed that little journey of poetry, and good evening, and thanks again.
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0: which, Ella? Thought to talk a co father less a monk aidy freshen.
1: Alex, Tom, Don Vardrus glanta agamir dera here hall. Toshe intach and dara sail a hurtan stiff shaw.
0: Ni more do need a knee, August iller do safach, fekinisher and broga kangleta, stucky curre berry, egalair.
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0: August is fatal at chock there and gown is garadich. August a wadnees muella, egg my waste punkai.
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0: Runan dara sail are eidy, broga agus niha ella. 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
7: At 7 o'clock, good evening, I'm Ruth O'Connell. The final details of Tuesday's budget are being hammered out at government buildings today. A €10 increase in the state pension and core weekly welfare payments now looks set to be included. The renter's tax credit is set to increase and the government has also promised a significant package to cut childcare costs. However, the precise childcare measures and whether households will receive another energy credit are among the issues still being finalised. There are calls for the government to temper people's expectations when it comes to next year's budget. Budget 2027 will be announced on Tuesday, with this year's iteration set to include a number of cost of living supports. The Irish Fiscal Advisory Council has been warning of sizeable overruns in the budget due to a rapid increase in government spending. Economist Austin Hughes says the government shouldn't promise to offset the cost of living crisis.
8: Because we are facing extraordinary pressures and living costs, I think it has to cushion the blows there. Not completely offset them, cushion the blows. And because I think it is framed in the way it is, it means that Wednesday morning, everyone will give out and everyone will be unhappy. And the reality is the government can make small steps to make things a little bit better rather than dramatically change the world.
7: Labour wants a higher bank levy to help reverse the proposed increase in public transport fares. The party's also calling for overcrowded train services to be addressed in the budget. Its social protection spokesperson Kildare South TD Mark Wall argues that as the price of fuel soars, the government must reverse the planned hike in fares.
9: Almost daily now I get calls from people on the main arteries into our major cities who are stuck in traffic for hours on end because fares are increasing, and also regarding the capacity of public transport as well. So we need to look at the capacity restraints that we have, but we also need to encourage people back into public transport rather than increasing the fares, which will only prohibit them. And the NTA themselves have admitted that too.
7: A full week has passed since the start of the Drumcree standoff. A major policing operation was launched over the weekend as residents continue to block the Orange Order from entering the Garvahy Road. Both sides held rallies yesterday to bolster support ahead of a legal challenge against the parade tomorrow. Belfast rappers Kneecap are in Portadown this evening to show their support for the local community. Desi Traynor will be among the Garvahy Road residents in court tomorrow.
10: And I'm out on that road. Now, I've been out on that road all week. I'm actually exhausted. I'll be up in the Court of Appeal tomorrow as one of the people who's bringing a case against the Orange. And you see the people that came here yesterday? You see the boost that that gave to all nationalist Ireland and all shades and of all opinions? We great strength from that. There's no going back. This is going to finish once and for all.
7: Gardaí have renewed an appeal to identify a young woman who was knocked to the ground during an incident on Henry Street in Dublin, which a man died. 35-year-old Eve Sakila died after being restrained by several security staff on May 15th. Ella Anderson reports.
11: Gardaí investigating the death of Eve Sakila have today launched a fresh witness appeal, including asking for a woman in her late teens or early 20s to come forward. During the incident, a male and a female were knocked to the ground. While Gardaí have spoken to the man, they have yet to reach the woman. She's described as a white female with dark hair who was wearing a khaki-coloured coat, black crop top, blue jeans and black Adidas runners. After being knocked to the ground, she got back to her feet and later walked towards O'Connell Street. Gardaí want to speak to her as part of their investigation, and anyone with information is asked to contact Store Street Garda Station.
7: And tributes are being paid to the award-winning press photographer who was killed in a collision in Meath yesterday afternoon. Colin Keegan was pronounced dead at the scene of the crash on the R156 at Harlockstown, Dunboyne, which involved the motorbike he was riding and a car. The 54-year-old had worked with the Collins Photo Agency. In a post on social media, Press Photographers Ireland say Colin spent his career capturing the heart, soul and history of Ireland. That's your news update at 4 minutes past seven.
12: And in sport, the Republic of Ireland bring a turbulent international window to a close against Israel and Serbia tonight. It's the second meeting between the sides in a week following Ireland's 3-0 victory in Hungary last Sunday. James Abanko has travelled with the squad despite being suspended and having been one of the players allegedly subject to racist abuse from Israel supporters in that first game. Boss Hamer Hagrimsson says it's been great to have the defender remain with the group despite everything that's happened.
13: James Abanko came with us here. He wanted to show his support even though he is suspended. He wanted to be one of the team members, which shows how important the players feel this squad is, and just feel the togetherness and want to kind of show that they are a part and want to be a part of this squad.
12: Across channel, Manchester City have moved 2 points clear at the top of the Women's Super League after beating Arsenal 4-2 at the Etihad. They've leapfrogged Chelsea, who earlier won 3-0 at West Ham, with Katie McCabe returning from illness off the bench. London City Lionesses thrashed Tottenham 6-1, while Abby Larkin was on target for Crystal Palace in a 1-1 draw with Aston Villa. Elsewhere, Brighton beat Charlton 5-1, Caitlin Hayes starting for the hosts. In rugby, Munster face a number of injury concerns ahead of their first Interpro Derby of the URC season. Michael Milne and Dermot Kilgallen were both forced off during their bonus point victory over the Bulls at Thomond Park last night. Finian Wisherley was a late withdrawal. Clayton McMillan's side will travel to Belfast to take on Ulster next weekend. In Gaelic games, Ethan Rafferty has called time on his inter-county career with Armagh after 13 seasons with the senior panel. The 32-year-old was part of the squad that lifted the Sam Maguire in 2024 and helped Armagh end an 18-year wait for an Ulster title this season. Rafferty became one of the most recognisable goalkeepers in Gaelic football after switching from an attacking role in 2022. That's your latest news and sports update. I'm Daniel Pitcher at 6 minutes past seven.
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17: Hello and welcome to your Sunday night show with me, your host Luke Cullen. I hope you are ready and able for the last couple of hours of Weekend Refuge here on KCLR. We have plenty coming up in the show tonight. I'll be telling you all that's to come over the next week and a half or so on KCLR as we go out and about doing gallivanting stuff out in a couple of OBs. As well as that, of course, we'll have your favourite music of all time. That is what we do every day here on KCLR. And we'll have a very unique rec room, so if I do say so myself, including not a movie pick, it's actually a YouTube channel recommendation I have, but it is cinema all the same. It is proper cinema. But that is all to come. Let's kick it off, shall we, here with some music. This here is Mika with their song Grace Kelly.
18: I want to talk to you.
19: The last time we talked, Mr. Smith, you reduced me to tears. I promise you it won't happen again.

TLC, and that one is Creep here on KCLR. This is your Sunday night show. If you're just joining us here on KCLR, I'm your host Luke Cullen, and this is the show that helps ease those Sunday scaries. I think that's what the un-Americans say, the Sunday scaries, the Monday blues, so to speak. But don't worry, we got you nice and curled up here as we enjoy the last couple of hours of Weekend Refuge. And what better way to enjoy it than with some Irish music? This here is Niall Horan with Nice to Meet Ya.

0: Red Hot Chili Peppers here on KCLR. That one is called Other Side, but I bet you knew that. 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

Great expectation there from Sienna Spiro here on KCLR. If you're just joining us, welcome. Come in, come in. This is your Sunday night show with your host, Luke Cullen. And something we like to do here every hour or so is give you a great recommendation from maybe things you missed through the years. Maybe a new blockbuster or a hidden gem. And I'll tell you, this Rec Room tonight across all three selections, I'm quite happy with. I mean, I'm always happy with them. And I think happiness is the aim of the game for this first one, because it is about a TV show that you can catch on either HBO or if you have the Channel 4 app from across in the UK. But it is about a show called Smiling Friends. Yes, Smiling Friends follows the day-to-day lives and misadventures of its employees working at Smiling Friends Inc., which is a small Philadelphia-based charity dedicated to bringing happiness and making people smile in a bizarre, colourful, yep, that's one word for it, a colourful world populated by humans, creatures, that's another word for them, and strange entities, that's more like it, such as the lazy, cynical Charlie, the cheerful, optimistic Pim, and much more, as they try to cheer up and comfort the troubled people who call their company's hotline. They receive seemingly simple requests, but the jobs turn out to be more complicated than they think, making it difficult to bring happiness to the world. Now, based off that description, you might be just thinking, geez, that sounds like a show I could put on for the younguns in our house, or maybe a younger niece and nephew. I'll tell you now, I wouldn't jump to that conclusion. I would highly recommend this show if you are of a, let's say, above 18 range. It is quite the odd show. In a way, you might think it's a bit off-putting, like with some of the characters. Like, there's their boss who's called Mr. Boss, and he gives off a very weird vibe. But it is all in service of the next joke, the next laugh, and it is really, really funny. Like, there's still bits. I remember there's a bit where Charlie, I won't spoil too much, but there's a bit where Charlie's like in hell, and you still like walk through hell, and you think you know what to expect around every next scene, and it just totally flips it on its head. But it is really, really funny. Also, Pim is just so adorable as well. But I don't want to be spoiling too much more. But yeah, definitely, if you're into the more kind of wackier, weirder, slightly off-putting, I wouldn't say cringe. It's not like the UK Office. It's not that type of comedy, but definitely something that would make you laugh but kind of uncomfortable at the same time. That is definitely one for up your alley. But don't worry, it'll be slightly more wholesome selection next. It's not quite our movie selection. Instead of a movie selection, it is a YouTube channel selection, but it is cinema all the same, proper cinema. But as we step out of the Rec Room for our very first time, you might even say it's the end of beginning. Just like this man himself here, this is Joe with End of Beginning.

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0: Out of Our Control, that one comes from Patrick Dowling, and I'll tell you, if you can't get enough of that, well, don't worry, because we'll definitely be playing it again across the shows here on KCLR. 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We're going to keep it rolling here on the Sunday night show. The last couple of hours of Weekend Refuge. This is the best place to be for that. We've got plenty of music coming up, including music from Shaboozy and Dermot Kennedy right around the corner.
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0: cold night. 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And I walk round broken, skeptical, hoping one day she'll return to my side.
1: Honest by Dermot Kennedy here on our Sunday night show. And before that, it was Shaboozy with a bar song. No, that is the name of the song, not just how I describe it. It literally is called a bar song. Now, before we head to the break, I gotta be letting you know that this coming Saturday, the 10th of October, the Carlo Mental Health Association is launching Luna at the Community Garden, and you are invited. Casey Laura will be there live from 10 till 12 with Edward Hayden, with music, chat, and some of the people who've made it happen. It's free, it's for everybody, so come on down, bring the family, and be a part of a great cause.

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10: Yes, Luke Cullen here for your Sunday night show, and our first hour is nearly over, which means it is nearly time for our 8 o'clock news. But I got some great tunes to take you there, including Mark Amber, and after that, how about some Fontaines DC? We'll see you after the news.

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9: At 8 o'clock, good evening, I'm Ruth O'Connell. The final details of Tuesday's budget are being hammered out at government buildings. A €10 increase in the state pension and core weekly welfare payments now looks set to be included. The renter's tax credit is set to increase and the government's also promised a significant package to cut childcare costs. However, the precise childcare measures and whether households will receive another energy credit are among the issues still being finalised. Labour wants a higher bank levy to help reverse the proposed increase in public transport fares. The party's also calling for overcrowded train services to be addressed in the budget. Its social protection spokesperson, Kildare South TD Mark Wall, argues that as the price of fuel soars, the government must reverse the planned hike in fares.
10: Almost daily now I get calls from people on the main arteries into our major cities who are stuck in traffic for hours on end because fares are increasing, and also regarding the capacity of public transport as well. So we need to look at the capacity restraints that we have, but we also need to encourage people back into public transport rather than increasing the fares, which will only prohibit them. And the NTA themselves have admitted that too.
9: Meanwhile, Friends of the Earth Ireland says there must be a moratorium on large data centre developments. It also wants centres that with a demand of over 10 megawatts to pay 100% of their transmission costs up front. Ahead of the budget, the organisation argues that a windfall tax on data centres could be used to fund energy upgrades for low-income households.
11: We know from research that we at Friends of the Earth have commissioned, Irish households are now effectively paying to subsidise data centres. They've resulted in an increase in our energy bills. So we want to see a windfall tax on data centre profits and to make sure that that money is going back into Irish households' pockets and to make sure that that can help with insulation and getting off fossil fuels in the long term. And again, just to make sure that we're not exposed to these global shocks going forward.
9: A full week has passed since the start of the Drumcree standoff. A major policing operation was launched over the weekend as residents continue to block the Orange Order from entering the Garvahy Road. Both sides held rallies yesterday to bolster support ahead of a legal challenge against the parade tomorrow. Belfast rappers Kneecap are in Portadown this evening to show their support for the local community. Desi Traynor will be among the Garvahy Road residents in court tomorrow.
12: And I'm out on that road. I've been out on that road all week. I'm actually exhausted. I'll be up in the Court of Appeal tomorrow as one of the people who's bringing the case against the Orange. And you see the people that came here yesterday, you see the boost that gave to all nationalist Ireland and all all shades and of all opinions, we grew great strength from that. There's no going back. This is going to finish once and for all.
9: Ireland is the most misaligned country in Europe in terms of housing and society needs, according to an economics expert. Professor Ronan Lyons says it's down to a number of factors, including population growth, changing demographics and household sizes in the 21st century. The author of Brittle, How the Housing Crisis is Breaking Ireland and How to Fix It, says the focus in solving housing needs to shift from prices to people in order for real change.
13: Got pre-family housing need and post-family housing need, and we don't have that. By far and away, we're the most misaligned in Europe in terms of how the housing sits compared to how society sits. We need to have a conversation about that, and that involves not just home ownership, but also a healthy social rental sector and a healthy market rental sector. Those three pillars are what makes a healthy housing system, and we've relied for too long on just one, on the home ownership bit.
9: And tributes are being paid to the award-winning press photographer who was killed in a collision in Meath yesterday afternoon. Colin Keegan was pronounced dead at the scene of the crash on the R156 at Harlockstown, Dunboyne, which involved the motorbike he was riding and a car. The 54-year-old had worked with the Collins Photo Agency. In a post to social media, Press Photographers Ireland say he spent his career capturing the heart, soul and history of Ireland. And that's your news update at 8:04.
14: And in sport, the Republic of Ireland are underway in the final game of the current Nations League window. They're in Serbia to face Israel in the second of the controversial fixtures against them. Hamir Hagrimsson has made four changes. Jimmy Dunn, Jake O'Brien, Jason Knight and Jason Malumbi come into the side following Thursday's 2-2 draw with Austria. Before tonight's game, it was confirmed that two Israel journalists who brought yesterday's pre-match press conference into chaos have been barred by UEFA from attending post-match duties tonight. This will be enforced by a UEFA delegate, which had been missing from yesterday's events. Across Channel, and Manchester City have moved 2 points clear at the top of the Women's Super League after beating Arsenal 4-2 at the Etihad. They leapfrogged Chelsea, who earlier won 3-0 at West Ham, with Katie McCabe returning from illness off the bench. London City Lionesses thrashed Tottenham 6-1. Abby Larkin was on target for Crystal Palace in a 1-1 draw with Aston Villa. Elsewhere, Brighton beat Charlton 5-1. Caitlin Hayes starting for the hosts. In Gaelic games, Ethan Rafferty has called time on his inter-county career with Armagh after 13 seasons with the senior panel. The 32-year-old was part of the squad that lifted Sam Maguire in 2024 and helped Armagh end an 18-year wait for an Ulster title this season. Rafferty became the most recognisable goalkeepers in Gaelic football, switching from an attacking role in 2022. In rugby, Munster face a number of injury concerns ahead of their first Interpro Derby of the URC season. Michael Milne and Dermot Kilgallen were both forced off during the bonus point victory over Bulls at Thomond Park last night. Finian Wisherley was a late withdrawal. Clayton McMillan's side will travel to Belfast to take on Ulster next weekend. And finally to golf, and Adrian Moronk has won the Alfred Dunhillings Championship this evening. The poll ended with a 4-under par round of 68 for a 20-under par finish that was 2 shots clear of Casey Jarvis from South Africa. Dubliner Padraig Harrington's challenge faded today. He finished on 9-under par. And that's your latest news and sports update. I'm Daniel Pitcher. It's 6:08.
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17: Welcome to our second hour here of your Sunday night show with me, your host, The host with the most is Edward Hayden. I'm with a substantial amount. I'm with an average amount. But yes, my name is Luke Cullen and welcome to our second hour here of the Sunday night show. Your best place for weekend refuge as we get closer to Monday. Ooh, spooky. Don't worry, I won't be doing that. A little bit more of a festive ooh as we get closer to Christmas. But seeing as it is October, I do think it is quite apt. Such is music from the Fratellis. This is Whistle for the Choir.

Lonely Island from Amble. The song that really shut those guys into stardom. And don't they deserve it? I tell you, I don't think I've been disappointed with a song since they started putting them out professionally. Same with Kingfisher, I have to say. Obviously, you have your favourites, but I don't think I've been disappointed or let down with anything. And I hope you won't be feeling let down when we head into our second Rec Room recommendation just after the break. But to take us there, how about some Skunk Ansie? This one is called Weak.

0: Luke Cullen on KCLR. KCLR has a new local hero for 2026 as part of Irish Music Month. And his name is Patrick Dowling.
1: It's good news is the reason I am ringing you. You are the new local hero, Patrick.
2: Yay! Come on!
1: Get in.
2: Thank you so much.
1: What was the last 7 days like?
2: Everyone's been really good to kind of, the community has really got behind me down in Sleaford and even down in Ferrybank in Waterford and the local across the water as well. So.
1: Oh, very good.
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0: Patrick will now join the winners from 20 other radio stations across the country in a bid to make the top six, just like Carlo's Asaphonics did 2 years ago, and secure a place in the grand final and a shot at winning €10,000 next month. 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

Cat's Eye, that one is called Animal here on KCLR. If you're just joining us, welcome to your Sunday night show with me, your host, Luke Cullen. I hope you're enjoying your last couple of hours of refuge and reprieve before the Monday and the full week kicks in again. But I have to say, it's quite apt that that song was called Animal, because animals is just one of the things that the guys over at the Outdoor Boys YouTube channel, run by Luke Nichols, so look, great first name is all I'm going to say, that they have to deal with. And they'll be dealing with plenty of animals and living in snow and blustery conditions and going out in freezing water. And but yeah, this is, I just thought this was a pretty good recommendation. It's a YouTube channel that I have really dived headfirst into, which is, funnily enough, it's something he does a lot, diving headfirst into, especially into cold waters. But I thought it was a good recommendation here, because, you know, nothing quite right now in the cinema is kind of picking my brain or tickling my fancy. But I've just been eating this YouTube channel up. There's plenty of videos to go look at. He's racked up millions of views. He's actually kind of slowed down the last year or so, because he just said the attention it was getting his family was a little bit overwhelming. But yeah, it's very wholesome. It's just this guy, Luke Nichols, as I said, where he and his family, mainly him, but sometimes his two young sons as well, where they make videos about camping, fishing, survival, bushcraft, and generally just doing mad, crazy outdoor stuff, really. He doesn't go camping in a normal campsite. He goes into some pretty remote places, especially around his native state of Alaska. And he gives himself a challenge to complete, which usually consists of surviving the night in like minus 32 degrees weather, really. In one of his most famous Alaska trips, he spent 4 days alone in the wilderness, where he had to set up a shelter, find and prepare food, fish, make fires, and generally look after himself without the comforts you'd normally have camping. And then another one, he went into the Alaskan rainforest, camped for several days in like really wet conditions while also fishing and cooking and exploring. So it's really wholesome. It's just a guy making videos. And I think in an era where there's so much AI slop and horrible clickbait YouTube channels and very disingenuous video content, I think a guy just making some nice content about him and his family doing some cool stuff out in the wilderness, you know, promoting wildlife and just kind of being a part of that chain, I think it's really, really great. So go check out the Outdoor Boys YouTube channel run by Luke Nichols. Again, great first name, just saying. And yeah, that is our, I wouldn't say movie recommendation, but it is definitely cinema, as I said. And that is our cinema recommendation here on the Rec Room tonight. But we've one more selection. But before that, how about some more music? This is Noah Kahan with The Great Divide.

0: 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And coming up after the break, it's David Guetta and Dave Lofts.
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1: Lovely stuff. That one comes from Dave Lofts. It's called Holy, but I bet you knew that already. It's one of the biggest songs over the last couple of months here on KCLR and across the board. More great Irish music coming from more great Irish artists. You just love to see it. Another thing that I bet you'll love to hear about is the fact that on the home run over this next couple of weeks, we have a series called The History Man. So, of course, home run hosted by yours truly, Vinnie Bradley, not me. I don't do the home run. He does it. But joining Vinnie for a series starting next Tuesday and Wednesday is Donal Cadogan with stories from the history of Carlow and Kilkenny. And that'll be out on Tuesdays and Wednesdays at around 4:25. So you've that to look forward to, as well as everything else that happens on the home run, including the KCLR quiz. I'll tell you, last week I wasn't doing too good in our own office KCLR quiz number thing majig stuff. I just wasn't looking good for yours truly, Luke Cullen, in that sense. But I just couldn't touch the top spot. I don't know. Another thing we can't touch is this, and supposedly you can't touch this. This is MC Hammer.
2: You can't touch this. 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
10: 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And to take us towards the news at 9 o'clock, this here is Leftover Love by Picture This. What do I do?

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7: At 9 o'clock, good evening, I'm Ruth O'Connell. Talks to finalise next year's budget are continuing at government buildings tonight. A reduction in student fees, cuts to childcare costs and minimum wage increases are among the measures being weighed up this evening. Professor of Economics at DCU, Edgar Morgan-Roth, says the government is also facing pressure to rein in their spending this year.
8: What this budget is likely to do is what we would call, economists would call as being an expansionary budget. It would actually increase spending. And typically we would argue that that isn't necessarily that prudent. Now, there are realities, political realities here that, of course, government cannot escape. The fact that people are hurting from those cost of living increases.
7: A full week has passed since the start of the Drumcree standoff. A major policing operation was launched over the weekend as residents continue to block the Orange Order from entering the Garvahy Road. Both sides held rallies yesterday to bolster support ahead of a legal challenge against the parade tomorrow. Belfast rappers Kneecap are in Portadown this evening to show their support for the local community. Friends of the Earth Ireland say there must be a moratorium on large data centre developments. It also wants centres that, with a demand of over 10 megawatts, to pay 100% of their transmission costs up front. Ahead of the budget, the organisation argues that a windfall tax on data centres could be used to fund energy upgrades for low-income households. Friends of the Earth programme coordinator for Heat, Claire O'Connor, outlines how it would help.
9: We know from research that we at Friends of the Earth have commissioned, Irish households are now effectively paying to subsidise data centres. They've resulted in an increase in our energy bills. So we want to see a windfall tax on data centre profits and to make sure that money is going back into Irish households' pockets and to make sure that that can help with insulation and getting off fossil fuels in the long term. And again, just to make sure that we're not exposed to these global shocks going forward.
7: Tributes are being paid to the award-winning press photographer who was killed in a collision in Meath yesterday afternoon. Colin Keegan was pronounced dead at the scene of the crash on the R156 at Harlockstown Dunboyne, which involved the motorbike he was riding and a car. The 54-year-old had worked with the Collins Photo Agency. In a post on social media, Press Photographers Ireland say Colin spent his career capturing the heart, soul and history of Ireland. Urban and suburban villages across the country will be able to seek town and village renewal funding for the first time under a new pilot scheme. The change is aimed at communities that previously fell outside both rural funding schemes and major urban regeneration programmes. In Dublin, that could open the door to investment in established village centres, including Castleknock and other suburban communities. Fine Gael TD Emer Curry says Dublin's been particularly affected by the old funding rules.
10: We've seen hugely positive work in our rural communities. through the town and village renewal scheme. It's invested over 200 million in more than 2,000 projects over the last 10 years, helping rural communities revitalise their village centres. But villages within larger urban areas, like all of ours in Dublin West, have missed out on these opportunities.
7: And Rail Users Ireland says larger animals should have to pay to take public transport and no pets should be allowed to travel during peak times. It follows an NTA proposal to allow larger dogs on bus, rail and Lewis services, provided they're on a lead and are muzzled. Mark Gleeson of Rail Users Ireland says the owner of the animal should be charged a nominal fee if their pet is taking up space.
11: And I think for larger animals, sort of, if the animal is taking up space on the floor in line with European best practice, we think a charge would be appropriate. And also provide metrics to the NTA and the rail and the operating companies of how many people are travelling with pets to help guide them with service provision.
7: And that's your news update, approaching 4 minutes past nine.
12: And in sport, the second half is underway in Serbia, where Ireland are facing Israel in the Nations League. It's 1-1 now after Ireland went into half-time in the lead. Heimir Hallgrimsson made four changes for the game. Jimmy Dunn, Jake O'Brien, Jason Knight and Jason Malumbi came into the side following last Thursday's 2-2 draw with Austria at the Aviva Stadium. Before tonight's game, it was confirmed the two Israeli journalists who brought yesterday's pre-match press conference into chaos had been barred by UEFA from attending post-match duties tonight. Across channel, and Manchester City have moved 2 points clear at the top of the Women's Super League after beating Arsenal 4-2 at the Etihad. They've leapfrogged Chelsea, who earlier won 3-0 at West Ham. Katie McCabe returning from illness off the bench there. London City Lionesses thrashed Tottenham 6-1, while Abby Larkin was on target for Crystal Palace in a 1-1 draw with Aston Villa. Elsewhere, Brighton beat Charlton 5-1. Caitlin Hayes starting for the hosts. In Gaelic Games, Ethan Rafferty has called time on his inter-county career with Armagh after 13 seasons with the senior panel. The 32-year-old was part of the squad that lifted the Sam Maguire in 2024, also helping Armagh end an 18-year wait for an Ulster title this season. Rafferty became one of the most recognisable goalkeepers in Gaelic football after switching from an attacking role in 2022. In rugby, Munster have been left counting the cost of their bonus point victory over the Bulls ahead of next weekend's Interpro Derby with Ulster. Michael Milne lasted just 6 minutes at Thomond Park and was later seen wearing a protective boot. Dermot Kilgallen was also forced off. Finian Wisherley was withdrawn shortly before kickoff. In golf, Adrian Merrick has claimed the Alfred Dunhill-Links Championship by 2 shots. The Pole, who won the Irish Open in 2022, carded a final round 68 to finish the tournament 20 under par. Casey Jarvis, his nearest challenger, Porrick Harrington, finished back on 9 under par. And that's your latest news and sports update. I'm Daniel Pitcher. It's 6 minutes past nine.
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18: We're into the final hour here of your Sunday night show with your host Luke Cullen. I hope you're doing very well, especially as the weekend draws to the close and the open is that of the Monday morning. Oh, jeez, you just hate to see it. Except, of course, we'll have KCLR breakfast starting you off on your Monday morning and your Tuesday, Wednesday, Thursday and Friday morning. So how could you be hating the morning when you have John Walsh playing great music and having great crack from 7 until 10 o'clock, including all of our KCLR shows after that. But now to start us off for our last hour, this here is Dua Lipa, and after that it'll be some Eagle Eye Cherry.

question of you. That one comes from Inhaler here on KCLR. I hope you love that. I don't see why you wouldn't. It's more great Irish music from more great Irish artists. Now, after the break, we'll have our final step into the rec room and more great Irish music from Cian DeCroix. But to take us there, how about some Sheryl Crow? This is If It Makes You Happy. I'm sure it will.

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Stella Lefty, that one is called Lean In Kiss Me, one of the biggest songs here on KCLR over the last couple of months. Now, one of the biggest video game franchises in the early 2000s. Yes, we're going very nostalgic here for this one, and with good reason, because I'll tell you, if there was a video game from my youth anyway, there'd definitely be a couple that I would want to lean in and kiss. So to quote Miss Lefty, one of them would definitely be Tony Hawk's Pro Skater 3. Yeah, I bet you didn't think you'd be hearing that one on the radio. But yeah, this was a classic from the early 2000s. It, of course, Tony Hawk, it was a skateboarding game where you'd pick a skater, you'd jump into a level, and you'd have a couple of minutes to complete different goals, like getting high scores, collecting letters, pulling off specific tricks. The main fun was just building your huge combos, linking together. You got your grinds and your flips and your manuals, your special tricks, etc., etc. But honestly, this was so, so addictive. I tried skateboarding once in real life when I was working on a J1 at a summer camp. And I'll tell you, boys and girls, it's pretty hard. And I was off a very small kind of half pipe, I was going to say alley-oop, that's a trick, like a half pipe thing, head to toe in helmets and gloves and knee pads and shin pads, and tell you, I was frightened out of my boots. So honestly, even just a video game version of what these lads are doing is absolutely mad. But I was really kind of actually reminded of this game during the week, because Dee here on case in our KCLR office, she was lucky enough to hand over a unused PlayStation 2 in our own household to our very own Shane O'Keefe, who is, of course, a lover of classic video games like myself, and, of course, a lover of Tony Hawk's Pro Skater series. And tell you, he was absolutely made up. He was like a kid on Christmas Day. I definitely wasn't jealous or sad or angry at all. Like, I don't even know why you're saying that. Yeah, honestly, this one is such a great callback game from the early 2000s. I have such clear memories of playing it at my cousin Shane's house. So shout out to Shane. Thank you for putting me onto this game, cousin. Playing the Foundry level with Tony Hawk as your chosen skater and having adolescence song Amoeba. The Amoeba, Amoeba, Amoeba. Playing in the background. Oh my God, what an absolute tune. I'll tell you, I want to just break into a store, buy a PlayStation 2 and get that game and play it again. I would say don't go breaking into stores. That would be bad form. But I'll tell you, for a game like this, it might just be worth it. But yeah, that is your last selection, a very nostalgic selection there for our rec room. But we're going to keep it rolling here on our Sunday night show. Next up is Teddy Swims and Guilty.

0: 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Did you hear KCLR Breakfast?
1: Friend called me up and said, look, I've just had a massive row with my wife. And I said, well, that's very sad. He said, do you have a spare bed for a few weeks until I find a flat? And I said, well, I don't have a spare bed. But I said, look, I have the couch if that's any good. Perfect, he said, you're an absolute legend. I'll send her round in about an hour.
0: KCLR Breakfast, back Monday morning from 7. 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

0: Calvin Harris and Rihanna here on KCLR. That one is called This Is What You Came For. Word on the street is that is quite a good running song, and a song that might help you at the Outrun Hunger event. So why don't you come and lace up and come out to Oak Park on Saturday the 17th of October for Outrun Hunger in aid of St. Clair's Hospitality Kitchen in County Carlow. There's a 5k run or walk at 10 o'clock and at and a 10k at 10 past. Say that one 10 times fast. Dun dun dun. 10k at 10 past. Da da da. Both starting from Carlow Rugby Club, and every €2 raised puts a meal on the table for someone in Carlow who needs it most. Every finisher gets a t-shirt and a medal. I'll tell you, I honestly just do it for the t-shirt. I love a good t-shirt. And there's refreshments, lovely stuff, and prize giving back at the clubhouse afterwards. And KCLR will be live there on the morning, so come down Shalo and cheer them on. And you can register now at popupraces.ie. The 5k sold out last year, so don't be leaving it too late now. You want to get there nice and early before it all sells out. I tell you, if you miss out, someone won't be saying, God, it should have been you that have been on that start line. And that is exactly what Imelda May is saying here. It should have been you by Imelda May.
1: I could tell you all the things I do for you, but it's no surprise when you just roll your eyes and say, here we go again. She's gonna moan again.

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2: And now, the weather.
3: Outside, gloomy skies, a persistent drizzle, and a chilly wind blowing from the west, north, east, and south.
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9: It is closing time here on your Sunday night show. It is time for your host Luke Cullen to say goodbye to you and to the weekend and say hello to Monday morning, which is just around the corner. But whatever you do over this coming week, do it in your own way. Do it to the way that you believe. Do it to your own soundtrack. If you're feeling fancy, might even write your own soundtrack. And I'll tell you, with that message, I couldn't think of a better song to leave it off. This here is The Coronas with Write Your Own Soundtrack. 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Oh.

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6: At 10 o'clock, good evening, I'm Ruth O'Connell. Talks to finalise next year's budget are continuing in government buildings tonight. A reduction in student fees, cuts to childcare costs and minimum wage increases are among the measures being weighed up this evening. Professor of Economics at DCU, Edgar Morganroth, says the government is also facing pressure to rein in their spending this year.
7: What this budget is likely to do is what we would call, economists would call this being an expansionary budget. It would actually increase spending. And typically we would argue that that isn't necessarily that prudent. Now, there are realities, political realities here that, of course, government cannot escape. The fact that people are hurting from those cost of living increases.
6: Residents on the Garvahi Road are preparing to have their legal challenge heard in court tomorrow. Locals are appealing the decision to allow the Orange Order to march down the majority nationalist road for the first time since 1997. Thousands of people attended a rally in support of residents yesterday, with NECAP visiting there this evening to show their backing for the local community. Garvahi Road resident Desi Traynor will be at Northern Ireland's Court of Appeal tomorrow.
8: Listen to me very carefully. This context is everything. The Orange can turn around and go back the way they came and go home. You have to ask yourself, why do they want to march down the Garvahi Road? Any decent people that's listening to your show now, ask yourself, why does the Orange want to march down a Catholic nationalist and insisting on it road? And then you come to that conclusion and ask yourself, there's only one reason, to want to walk over our rights, to want to say, we own this place.
6: Labour wants a higher bank levy to help reverse the proposed increase in public transport fares. The party is calling for overcrowded train service to be addressed in the budget. Its social protection spokesperson, Kildare South TD Mark Wall, argues that as the price of fuel soars, the government must reverse the planned hike in fares.
9: Almost daily now I get calls from people on the main arteries into our major cities who are stuck in traffic for hours on end because fares are increasing, and also regarding the capacity of public transport as well. So we need to look at the capacity restraints that we have, but we also need to encourage people back into public transport rather than increasing the fares, which will only prohibit them. And the NTA themselves have admitted that too.
6: Tributes are being paid to the award-winning press photographer who was killed in a collision in Meath yesterday afternoon. Colin Keegan was pronounced dead at the scene of the crash on the R156 at Harlockstown, Dunboyne, which involved the motorbike he was riding and a car. The 54-year-old had worked with the Collins Photo Agency. In a post on social media, Press Photographers Ireland say Colin spent his career capturing the heart, soul and history of Ireland. Urban and suburban villages across the country will be able to seek town and village renewal funding for the first time under a new pilot scheme. The change is aimed at communities that previously fell outside both rural funding schemes and major urban regeneration programmes. In Dublin, that could open the door to investment in established village centres, including Castleknock and other suburban communities. Fine Gael TD Emer Curry says Dublin's been particularly affected by the old funding rules.
10: We've seen hugely positive work in our rural communities through the Town and Village Renewal Scheme. It's invested over 200 million in more than 2,000 projects over the last 10 years, helping rural communities revitalise their village centres. But villages within larger urban areas, like all of ours in Dublin West, have missed out on these opportunities.
6: Rail Users Ireland says larger animals should have to pay to take public transport and no pet should be allowed to travel during peak times. It follows an NTA proposal to allow larger dogs on bus, rail and Lewis services provided they're on a lead and are muzzled. And that's your news update at 4 minutes past ten.
11: And in sport, for the second time this week, Ireland let a winning position slip in the Nations League. It finished 1-1 between themselves and Israel and Serbia. Ireland were ahead at half-time thanks to a penalty from Troy Parrott. However, they conceded 8 minutes into the second half. After the extended four-game window, Ireland are third on 4 points in the group. They'll have their final games against Kosovo at the Aviva Stadium next month, along with a trip to Austria. Across Channel in Manchester City have taken a 2-point lead at the top of the Women's Super League after a 4-2 win over Arsenal. They've moved above Chelsea despite the defending champions beating West Ham 3-0 with Katie McCabe returning from illness off the bench. London City Lionesses hit Tottenham for 6. Abby Larkin scored a screamer for Crystal Palace in a 1-1 draw at Aston Villa. Brighton were also big winners beating Charlton 5-1. Gaelic Games, Ethan Rafferty says it's the right time to step away from intercounty football after ending his Armagh career. The 32-year-old first joined the senior panel in 2013 and went on to help the county win the All-Ireland title in 2024. He also played a part as Armagh ended an 18-year wait for an Ulster Championship this season. In rugby, Munster have been left counting the cost of their bonus point win over the Bulls ahead of next weekend's Interpro with Ulster. Michael Milner lasted just 6 minutes at Thomond Park. He was seen wearing a protective boot then, while Dermot Kilgallen was also forced off. Finian Wisherley was withdrawn shortly before kickoff. In golf, Adrian Murrunk is the Alfred Dunhill Links champion after completing a 2-shot victory in Scotland. The pole finishing on 20 under par after a final round 68. Casey Jarvis is nearest challenger. Padraig Harrington had been bidding to become the oldest winner in DP World Tour history. The 55-year-old saw his challenge fade on the final day, eventually finishing in a tie for 35th. And that's your latest news and sports updates. I'm Daniel Pitcher. It's 6 minutes past the hour.
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Oh, come a waltzing Matilda with me.

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to the pipes, play the flowers of the farm. I am Willie, my bride, I can't help wonder why. 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

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Ah, come on. Just for a minute, go on.

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north and I've been south and I've been east and west. I've been just a rolling stone. Yet there's one place on this earth I've always liked the best. Just a little town I call my own. For Dublin can be heaven with coffee at 11 and a stroll in Stephen's Green. No need to hurry, no need to worry. You're a king and the lady's a queen. Grafton Street's a wonderland, there's magic in the air. There are diamonds in the lady's eyes and gold dust in her hair. And if you don't believe me,

I've been here and I've been there, I've sought the rainbow's end, but no crock of gold I found. Now I know that come what will, whatever fate may send, here my roots are deep in friendly ground. You know, Dublin can be heaven, with coffee at 11 and a straw in Stephen's Green. There's no need to hurry, no need to worry, you're a king and the lady's a queen. Grafton Street's a wonderland, there's magic in the air, there are diamonds in the lady's eyes and gold dust in her hair. And if you don't believe me, come and meet me there in Dublin on a sunny summer morning. For Dublin can be heaven with coffee at 11 and a stroll in Stephen's Green. No need to hurry, no need to worry, you're a king and the lady's a queen. Grafton Street's a wonderland, there's magic in the air, there are diamonds in the lady's eyes and gold dust in her hair.

0: But you're just a boy.
1: Kilkenny, Carlow, KCLR.